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4: Partly cloudy today, the chance of a shower later on, chasing 25 degrees, mostly sunny tomorrow before sunshine and 30 on Saturday and the rain back on Sunday. 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
6: 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And here's Madonna. Melissa is driving along Wyong Road in Berkeley Vale, loving the good times and greatest hits. Melissa.
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0: Little taster for Awesome 80s Friday tomorrow. Don't you love Whitesnake? All the big hair from the big decade. Here I go again on my own at 107.7 Triple M on Listener and your FM radio. And the band we play next is Reformed. They've been around for a long time now. Tanya Docco and Bachelor Girl. And a tour is coming up, including in October, Sunday, October 18, the Factory Theatre in Marrickville, Albo territory. Tanya Docco from the band told Paddy and Maz, our brekkie show. Looking forward to it.
1: So we're going to get to all the corners of the country. 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
0: 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Their first ever gig in the back of the beaten up van was the OBH in 1979, the Ocean Beach Hotel in Umina. And they recorded a lot of their gear at the Grove Studios in Somersby, bought their first house here on the Central Coast when they had enough money. We're talking In Excess, Kathy and Kilcare.
2: Yes, In Excess. I love In Excess. I love dancing to In Excess.
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4: Central Coast average unleaded price today is around $2.41 a litre, while some servos are selling it as low as $2.29. The average for diesel sits around $2.90. 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

Oh, those kids. 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Love the variety at 107.7 Triple M. Song is called Kids from MGMT. And I got a feeling with the Black Eyed Peas after 11.

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1: M1 looking good as you make your way down to Sydney. Also, no problems on the M1 to Newcastle. Doylestown, the Pacific Highway, a little busy at times northbound near Rutledge Road. Wyong, Pacific Highway, moving steadily north and southbound through the shopping area. Magenta, Central Coast Highway, a little busy at times in both directions.

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2: Very hot day across the weekend, but it's going to be windy. About 42 k's an hour winds from
3: around. Is that going to cool it all down, or is it just going to be a hot, obnoxious wind? 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
14: Hey, Jess Rouse here. Mayor Laurie McKenna has chaired his last council meeting this week, taking a moment to reflect on his two-year stint. Among the highlights, a surplus in funds, a booming development and the Matildas coming to town. The mayor says the biggest highlight, though, was the community.
15: I think last year we had 6 of our community champions made the Australian Day Awards. We got 3 of them and the New South Wales Volunteer Awards, which is fantastic. And these are people who just do things in the community on the Central Coast because they want to.
14: He'll be getting back to his soccer roots, helping out the Mariners. Recruitment for 45 additional full-time equivalent nurses on the Central Coast will start in the coming weeks, 27 for Gosford and 18 for Wyong Hospital. The Minns government says it's part of the second phase of safe staffing levels, making sure there's one nurse for every 4 patients. A huge fire engulfed the old Woi Woi Leagues Club last night. Fire and rescue were called out to the abandoned building just after 6, and a host of cute baby animals are on display at the Reptile Park just in time for school holidays.
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16: Good morning, I'm Matthew Layton. The government is turning up the heat on OpenAI over its handling of the Medicare breach. Communications Minister Annika Wells says it's highly concerning the tech giant waited almost 3 months to notify authorities. saying big tech needs to take greater responsibility for Australians.
17: When Australians want to know what we're going to do about it, we want big tech to take accountability. We want an unregulated industry to implement some basic safety standards here on Australian shores, and that's what I'll be trying to do when I introduce the digital duty of care in October.
16: There are signs of relief on crime in one state, with several serious offences falling by more than 20%. In Victoria, home invasions dropped 27%, carjackings fell 25%, and robberies were down 22%. And grocery bills are climbing again, with the price of everyday essentials up 7% in just 3 months. Choice found its basket of eight basics became more expensive across Coles, Woolworths, IGA and Aldi between March and June.
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16: Peter Volandis will step down from racing New South Wales after more than two decades when his contract ends in November, clearing the path for him to become Rugby League's first executive chairman. The Dolphins and Roosters have their final training runs this morning before tomorrow's preliminary final. Lachie Neal remains hopeful of winning his AFL Appeals Board challenge today and taking his place for Brisbane in the grand final. And Australia has stuck with Mitch Marsh as captain for today's ODI opener against South Africa.
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14: Partly cloudy today, the chance of a shower later on, chasing 25 degrees, mostly sunny tomorrow before sunshine and 30 on Saturday and the rain back on Sunday. 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
22: 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Darren and Tumby, thanks for calling, mate. Thank you so much. Good times and greatest hits, Darren and Tumby, and I'm glad you like it.
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0: Going, going, gong. It's a big one at the end of that. Bohemian Rhapsody, Queen on 107.7 Triple M. We are on listener, as is Triple M Classic Rock. If you love that song from Queen and that kind of genre of music, then Triple M Classic Rock is your kind of station. 1998 gave us a lot of great songs, including the one-hit wonder from the New Radicals we play next. And because it is footy finals, the 1998 grand final itself, cast your mind back. It was the Broncos who defeated the Bulldogs 38-12. His Rabs.
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0: times and greatest hits on the cloudy but okay Central Coast. 25 degrees at Savo, and tomorrow nice and warm. Same for Saturday, then showers on the increase come Sunday. Good times, greatest hits, the Rolling Stones from Tattoo You, the very early 1980s in a couple of minutes. And these guys, you know, defy age, particularly Keith Richards into his 80s. But look, he'll be around in 300 years from now. Their new album is called Foreign Tongues, showing they've still got it. In fact, I reckon they sound better than ever. In the Stars, one of their new tunes. Mr. Charm on the album too. So if you're a Stones fan, you should go and check it out. Maybe get the vinyl copy at JB Hi-Fi at Erina like I did and crank it loud. Sorry, neighbours. Stones from the 80s next. Triple M.
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0: because it is a Thursday. Paddy from Paddy and Maz, Triple M Brekkie, once again from around about 5 the Savo, the world famous Tall Timbers Hotel on the highway to Rimba, hosting crab races. So get your crabs with Paddy tonight at a Rimba, Tallies. We are young from fun. It's good times and greatest hits after 12. And my Sharona. And we shall pay tribute to the late Angry Anderson the next half hour. Triple M.
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2: Well, that's it. Man, a long road. A little busy at times as you make your way eastbound near Freeman's Drive. Also Dawson, Pacific Highway, northbound around Rutley's Road. Between the entrance and Erina, good run on the Central Coast Highway, north to southbound. M1 clear down to Sydney. No problems up to Newcastle on the M25.

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11: Hey, Jess Rouse here. Mayor Laurie McKenna has cleared up confusion over the funding for Gosford Indoor Sports Centre. Nearly $1 million is coming from the federal government. The mayor says there was some confusion after the Tookley Community Facility redevelopment lost $400,000.
12: The $100,000 will be enough to complete the works to see what needs done to it in the next financial year. But that's unfunded. It was budgeted for $500,000, but it's never actually been budgeted yet. So that will be government grants that council will go seeking.
11: Our beaches' latest report card has been released. Birdie, Foresters and Fraser beaches all received very good ratings in the latest State of the Beaches report. Lagoons weren't too good, but all the other beaches were rated as good. The Nurses Union is welcoming news. More than 950 nurses will be recruited for the state's hospitals. New nurse-to-patient ratios will improve staffing across medical, surgical and palliative care wards. And traffic on our roads is tipped to increase from today with the spring school holidays about to kick off.
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13: Hello there, I'm Matthew Layton. More Australians are looking for work, pushing unemployment to 4.6%. Despite a solid lift in jobs during August. OpenAI's handling of a Medicare data breach has been branded utterly unacceptable, despite the company now cooperating with the government. Acting Prime Minister Richard Marles says a new task force will investigate the incident and whether Australia is prepared for emerging AI cyber threats.
14: It will look at this incident thoroughly, but it will also examine our posture in respect of emerging AI cyber threats. It will look at the security of government networks. It will look at the legal arrangements surveillance that we have in place.
13: Police believe three home break-ins are linked with the group allegedly confronting residents and stealing two cars in Brisbane's east before another resident suffered a minor hand injury. And Choice says grocery prices across Coles, Woolworths, IGA and Aldi jumped 7% between March and June, with strawberries driving about half the increase.
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13: Newcastle coach Justin Holbrook knows knocking off Penrith won't be easy, but he's confident the Knights can get the job done in their preliminary final.
16: We know, each game you play this time of year, they're going to get harder and harder. So another step up again against Penrith. So, we're aware of that and ready to go.
13: The winner faces either the Dolphins or Roosters in the October decider. And Mitch Marsh remains Australia's ODI captain heading into today's series opener against South Africa.
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1: Triple M. Weather.
11: Partly cloudy afternoon, getting down to a low of 12 degrees tonight. Mostly sunny tomorrow before sunny and 30 on Saturday and the rain back on Sunday. 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
19: Good afternoon, this is Mickey D. Awful to hear yesterday afternoon, wasn't it? The passing of Angry Anderson from Rose Tattoo. I mean, they'd been here not that long ago doing Rock at the Races for Triple M at the Entertainment Grounds in Gosford, and very close to Angry was Central Coast's very own Mark Gable, lead singer of Choir Boys.
20: You know, I had a lot of fun and, you know, we used to do some, you know, crazy stuff backstage. You know, he reminded me, he goes, you remember when you used to do Mantis? I go, oh yeah, Praying Mantis, that's right. And that was me a little bit drunk running around naked.
19: Well, I can just imagine that. Thank you, Mark Gable from Choir Boys. A tribute to Angry Anderson will play Angry's big hit from The Time of Neighbours in the next 25 minutes at 107.7 Triple M. Speaking of Aussie legends, Dragon.

pop in the 80s was unbeatable. We know, because we were all there. It's another with all the 80s feels. 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

Eurythmics from tomorrow's Awesome 80s Friday, because when tomorrow comes, it will be Awesome 80s Friday. Okay, just want to clear that up. 107.7 Triple M. Yesterday afternoon, shocking to hear the passing at the age of 79. He had a cardiac arrest in Germany a little while back and sadly passed away. Angry Anderson from Rose Tattoo. So many great songs over the years. Visited the coast.

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1: Well, just in case you've forgotten who I am, this is Angry Anderson here, folks.
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2: 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Angry never just sang the songs. He lived them. For five decades, he stood on stages, stared down the microphone, and gave us everything he had.
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2: 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The music stays loud. 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

0: Tina Turner, Beyond Thunderdome, from the movie out of 1985. Also starring Mel Gibson and Angry Anderson, the late Angry.
1: Yeah,
0: we don't need another hero. 107.7 Triple M. Paddy Maz, Triple M Brekkie, good afternoon.
2: Good
3: day, mate.
2: Hey.
1: Tomorrow, Johnny Strange, who is the coach of the Roosters women's team in NRL and also coach of the victorious women's state of origin, the Blues side. Yeah. He's going to join us tomorrow.
2: He is. We're going to talk about footy. Can you believe it?
0: I can't believe it. This is a revelation,
2: what?
0: Man.
2: What? Friday? We're talking to a coach about football. What?
1: What's going to happen when the season finishes?
2: I don't know. You're going to have to go and socialise or do something. You're going to have to bring some stories to the table, mate.
0: Paddy, if I were you, I'd start diversifying my interests.
1: Oh, what is there? Netflix? Netflix and YouTube.
2: Oh, that's all you, what that's you, all say? You need.
0: YouTube?
1: Yep.
0: Okay, not the other tube.
1: Oh, no, the red tube.
0: Paddy and Maz, Triple M Brekkie, returning tomorrow morning.
1: You are nasty, Mickey D.
0: Oh, come on. We'll take this off the air again.
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0: 1 o'clock, but that don't stop the good times and greatest hits on the Central Coast. 107.7 Triple M. Finally, from the 90s, Cece Peniston had one hit. This was it. Wonder what she's doing now. Guess I could always look it up on Wikipedia. AI might help. I just might do that while I'm using some. And REM. The one I love. Triple M's Awesome 80s Friday, all day tomorrow. 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
2: Morisset, Manalong Road, a little busy at times as you make your way eastbound near Freeman's Drive. Also Dawson, Pacific Highway northbound around Rutley's Road. Between the entrance and Erina, good run on the Central Coast Highway north to southbound. M1 clear down to Sydney, no problems up to Newcastle on the M1.

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4: Hey, Jez Rouse here. Recruitment for 45 additional full-time equivalent nurses on the Central Coast will start in the coming weeks. 27 for Gosford and 18 for Wyong Hospital. The Minns government says it's part of the second phase of safe staffing levels, making sure there is one nurse for every four patients. Traffic on our roads is tipped to increase from today with the spring school holidays about to kick off. It's prompted a reminder from police and transport to slow down and be extra careful. 253 people died on the state's roads so far this year. That's eight more than this time last year. Mayor Laurie McKenna had the opportunity to reflect on his 2 years as mayor at this week's council meeting. Among the highlights are surplus in funds, booming development, Gosford Library patronage and the Matildas coming to town. Briefly, our beaches have rated very good in the latest report card, and spring has sprung at the Australian Reptile Park with lots of baby animals on display in time for the school holidays.
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4: Partly cloudy afternoon, getting down to a low of 12 degrees tonight. Mostly sunny tomorrow before sunny and 30 on Saturday and the rain back on Sunday. 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
13: Big stars on the way. You would expect that, wouldn't you? In Excess, Maroon 5 and Fleetwood Mac shortly. And now from the awesome 80s, take it away, Vanessa. Here's Paul Young.
14: Hey, it's Vanessa Benfield. Loving the-

0: Hi, it's Tim Farris. 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
3: Well, that sounded like that last guy's not from NXS. Oh, he is? We'll get him to say it. Oh, they're gone. Okay. Triple M. Would have been good if they said that as well.

0: The kids after school, maybe an ice cream, the entrance waterfront, watching the Pelicans. Don't stop thinking about tomorrow. It will be Friday, thank goodness. Fleetwood Mac at 107.7 Triple M. Early 1990s on TV, there was a show called Cops. Yeah. Theme song. Bad boys, what you gonna do? Reggae guys in a circle. That was a hit. And so was the other song, From In a Circle, which is next on Triple M.
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0: You know what I'd love to see you doing?
2: What?
0: Some pole dancing.
1: Oh, no.
2: You
1: no,
2: know what?
1: No,
2: you
1: no,
2: can?
1: No.
2: I'm thinking of that.
1: I think every pole on the Central Coast just fell over. And became a flat stick on the ground.
0: What about the Slovakians? They fell over too. Patty and Maz, tomorrow will be Friday. What is on your show?
1: Oh, my goodness, we've got a special guest.
2: Yeah, are you coming in dressed up? Because we've got an animal in the into the show tomorrow.
0: What kind of animal? Depends.
2: I thought it was the cash cow. Mazzy says no.
1: Cash cow. Should we say what it? Oh, give it away.
0: An animal.
1: Very special. It's a real live animal who does great work on the Central Coast,
2: and
1: helping
2: got
1: people.
2: Allergies. So she's going to take. What are you taking?
1: I've got to start taking antihistamines from now to
2: just
1: make sure
2: case.
1: That I don't have an allergic reaction.
2: And what about this? Earlier on this morning, we were speaking about this, and Maz, I said, if you need CPR, she said she'd rather be dead than have me or our producer Joel perform CPR on her. How rude is that?
1: And I said DNR. Like, because if I do have a reaction, I don't want to come back and see his face.
2: I've got feelings.
0: All right, again, like an hour ago, we'll take this off the air. There's a lot of stuff going on today behind the scenes at Triple M, I can tell you, folks. Patty and Maz, back tomorrow on Triple M.
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22: Well, a bit of a mixed bag, both surf and otherwise, on the Central Coast beaches of Sabo, folks. Bit of cloud about. Winds are moderate out of the east to northeast, leaving us with just over 1 metre of easterly swell for the board riders. So northern corners and back beaches are the go. For the swimmers, conditions are okay. Water temps around 19 degrees. We've got a 1.7 metre high tide at 20 to 7. This is Tessa McKenna with the Triple M Beach and Surf Update.
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0: It's a smidge just before 5 for 2. Lou and Jar, Jolly Drive Home, and next, Rush Hour follows at 4. 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
2: In Kurrajong, reports of a breakdown on the M1 southbound just past the Central Coast Highway. West Gosford, a bit of congestion on the Central Coast Highway both ways at Mans Road. Tumbiumbi a little slow on Wyong Road at Tumbi Road. And the M1 southbound to Sydney moving well through Mount Wine and Cowan. It's about a 13-minute run from the Hawkesbury River Bridge into Wurrunga. A message for drivers. When you're passing a bike rider and travelling 60 kilometres per hour or under, allow at least 1 metre of space. Let's look out for each other on our roads. That's the latest traffic on the Central Coast's 107.7 Triple M.
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8: Hey, Jess Rouse here. Mayor Laurie McKenna had the opportunity to reflect on his 2 years as mayor at this week's council meeting. Among the highlights, a surplus in funds, a booming development, Gosford Library patronage and the Matildas coming to town. The mayor says the biggest highlight, though, was the community.
9: I think last year we had 6 of our community champions made the Australian Day Awards. We beat 3 of them in the New South Wales Volunteer Awards, which is fantastic. These are people who just do things in the community on the Central Coast because they want to.
8: Investigations are continuing after a fire at the old Woi Woi Leagues Club last night. 6 fire and rescue trucks were called out just after 6 p.m. They used a ladder to access a man who was trapped on the second story. He was safely brought down. It took less than an hour for crews to bring the fire under control. Traffic on our roads is tipped to increase with the spring school holidays about to kick off, and the Nurses Union is welcoming news more than 950 nurses will be recruited for the state's hospitals.
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10: Hi there, it's Amanda Miley with your news update. A task force has been launched to investigate an AI hack where OpenAI agents have breached 4 government websites, including Medicare data. Acting Prime Minister Richard Marles is attempting to reassure all Australians.
11: In terms of the sensitive information that the government has about Australian citizens, but also our most sensitive national security information, that sits in a very secure domain, in a context where it is receiving constant attention and probing.
10: Well, opposition leader Angus Taylor says it should be a great concern to all of us. Australia's unemployment rate has risen slightly to 4.6% in August, up from 4.5% in July. It is a number the RBA is keeping an eye on ahead of its upcoming interest rates call next week. And Donald Trump has greeted Chinese leader Xi Jinping at a military base outside Washington on his arrival to the US. Chinese state news is reporting President Xi has said the two nations should be partners and not rivals.
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10: Sam Walker's return from injury for the Roosters in tomorrow night's prelim final at Suncorp isn't fazing the Dolphins. Finns coach Christian Wolf says they are ready for the halfback's impact.
13: Changes the team a little bit, and he brings a bit of the unknown about how he plays and what he's going to do. And he's certainly a guy that we're going to have to be focused on and do a really good job on.
10: The second prelim, of course, is on Sunday between the Panthers and the Knights. And Mitch Marsh will again captain Australia in tonight's first of 3 one-dayers against South Africa.
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8: Partly cloudy afternoon, getting down to a low of 12 degrees tonight. Mostly sunny tomorrow before sunny and 30 on Saturday and the rain back on Sunday. 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
3: Oh, it's my turn today for Undercover Lover.
2: No, I'm looking forward to hearing what voice you do, Jack.
3: Well, I'll figure that out. I'll develop a character later, but first let's describe what Undercover Lover is.
0: Mm-hmm. Yeah.
3: So basically, you call us. You're basically seeing if your partner is loyal to you. We call your partner. We pretend to be someone from a business.
2: Yep.
3: You've put your partner down as a reference.
2: Mm-hmm.
3: Now, we're going to see if they're going to lie for you and pretend that they worked with you and they're not actually your partner.
2: Liar, pants on fire. So we've had a pretty good success rate, don't you reckon?
3: I'm pretty sure we've had 100%.
2: Yeah. I reckon we have.
3: I think we have.
2: Okay, we've got Maddie on the line. Hi, Maddie.
4: Hey, how you going?
2: Good,
3: Maddie. How are you?
4: I'm good. How are you guys?
3: Good, darling. Now, what's your partner's name?
4: Jarrah.
3: Right.
2: And what do you reckon? Well, do you think he'd lie for you?
4: I hope so.
2: Okay.
3: So what are we doing? How are we approaching this?
4: Look, I don't even know. He knows I'm looking for a new job at the moment.
3: You are?
4: Mm-hmm. It's a very good time for me. Great.
2: Perfect.
4: I'm really hoping it'll work out. He'll answer the phone, though.
2: Is he a bit of a talker? Like, does he, you know, can he chat?
4: He can be, but he can also be a bit shy. But
2: okay, so it sort of depends what mood we get him in.
3: Okay.
4: Yeah.
3: Okay, and does he know us?
4: Look, he's not a big listener, but he does know you guys.
3: Okay. Yes. Okay.
2: So we'll need a bit of an accent, Jack. Why don't you try a Kiwi one?
4: Yeah.
0: Ooh.
3: Well, I've got Bert, and my name's Bert. How's this sound? Hello, am I speaking with Jarrah Bert? It's Bert calling from Private Advisor in Erina.
2: I like
0: That's
2: it.
0: That's good.
4: Like it.
3: Hello? It's Bert. No, I think I'll try and develop this.
2: Yeah, I like it a lot, Jack.
3: Hello, it's Bert here. You know, here was Maddie as an employee. Was she good? Good to work with?
2: Okay. Okay, this is exciting. Was she good to work with?
3: Good to work with.
2: Okay, Maddie.
3: I sound like a magpie.
0: That's like, what is it? Like a sleep paralysis demon.
3: Yeah.
0: Good to work with?
3: Was she good to work with?
2: All right, Mads, we're gonna give him a call. You'll be on the line, so we're gonna call him. Hopefully, he answers, and we'll ask him a few questions and see if he lies for you or if he just shuts us down straight away.
3: Yeah, we'll see if he's got to work.
0: Okay, Maddie, stay on the line. We'll call your partner Jarrah next for Undercover Lover.
3: Let's do it.
0: Lou and Josh and Triple M.
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1: let's do this again.
2: Undercover lover. Oh, undercover lover. Ooh,
3: undercover lover. I love this. Okay. I love this game so much. So how it works, we have Maddie on the line.
4: Yep.
3: We're going to call her partner, and Jarch is going to pretend to be someone who...
4: Bert,
3: who's going to be getting a reference from Maddie's partner. He doesn't work with Maddie.
4: Yeah, let's see if he pretends that he's worked with her and he's not actually her partner.
3: He's going to lie for
4: her. Let's see if he can lie for her. Okay, I think
3: you
4: I'm ready.
3: Yeah, you got your character?
4: Yeah, hold on. Am I speaking with Jarrah? It's Bert. You bitch.
3: Yeah, I like
4: Bert's Bert. Integral. The bitch. All right, call him.
1: Okay, let's do it.
4: G'day, it's Bert here. I've got a bit of sass, I reckon, as Bert. Okay, shut up. Hello? Jarrah.
5: Who's this?
4: Mate, it's Bert from Private Advisor in Erina. We're currently just looking at Maddie Smith's application for a receptionist. She has here that you worked with her at Precise Property. Is that correct?
5: Yeah, mate.
4: Right. I've just got a few questions for you, Jarrah. It won't take long, mate, just to get a bit of a sense of how Maddie was to work with.
5: Yeah, no worries.
4: Mate, how would you describe Maddie as an employee?
5: Oh, she's very hardworking, dedicated.
4: Hard worker, that's what we're looking for, because she's going for a receptionist slash a bit of an assistant role.
5: Yeah, okay, yeah. Yeah, well, she's very good at what she does, that's for sure.
4: How would you rate her reliability and punctuality?
5: Her punctuality is awesome to any sort of client or anything like that.
4: Great.
5: Reliability, oh, mate, she's reliable as.
4: Very reliable.
5: Yeah, 100%.
4: Mate, it's obviously an admin and reception role. It requires a good ATD. Now, in the industry, Jarrah, ATD is attention to detail. On a scale of 1 to 10, how good is her attention span, would you say, personally, because you have worked with her?
5: Yeah, well, you know what girls are like, mate. They're bloody 10 out of 10 all the time.
4: Oh, they're better than me.
5: They're better than me.
4: Yeah, she'll blimmin' have my job in a year.
5: 100%, mate. No, to the detail, second to none, mate. Second to none.
4: Second to none. Good, mate. That's great.
5: Yeah, that's really good.
4: Mate, all right, how about a curveball question for you?
5: Give us one.
4: If Maddie had to choose between answering a ringing phone and finishing her lunch, what should you...
5: Answering a what, sorry?
4: If Maddie had to choose between answering a ringing phone... Sorry, it might be my accent. A ringing phone, a phone ring, or finishing her lunch, what are you backing?
5: She'd answer the call, without a doubt.
4: Okay, good. Good.
5: Yeah, she's always good for that.
4: And, mate, from working with her, I'll wrap this up in a second. I don't want to take too much of your time.
5: Yeah, I'm quite busy, but yeah.
4: Three words to describe her in under 10 seconds.
5: Jesus, you put me on the spot there.
4: Make it quick.
5: Hardworking, dedicated, reliable.
4: That's three.
5: Yeah, there you go. I don't know.
4: Maddie, come on in.
3: G'day, Maddie. G'day, Jarrah.
5: Is that a prank call or what?
4: Mate, it's Lou and Jarch. It's Lou and Jarch.
5: Oh, bullshit.
4: We're on a radio show, mate. Maddie called us just to see whether you were going to be a reliable source and whether you'd lie for it. You have this. I reckon you're best on ground.
3: Phenomenal. Yeah,
1: fantastic.
3: And the good thing, giggling with Jarch, going, oh, like two boys, Bert and Jarrah.
1: Bert and Jarrah.
3: I thought like you guys were having a little moment.
1: I feel like
3: at one
1: going
3: point.
1: For a beer with you.
5: I've got to go, so I'm forming up some content.
4: Mate, do what you got to do.
3: Thanks,
4: see you,
3: so
4: Jarrah.
3: Funny.
4: Maddie.
3: Maddie nailed it.
4: Maddie, he crushed it.
6: Props to him.
4: Holy.
3: That was so funny. Jarrah goes, it's my accent. Three.
1: So good.
3: Oh, thanks, Mads. That was awesome.
4: Oh, thanks, Dale.
1: Oh, if you want to put your partner to the test and play undercover lover, get in touch. 133353 or the Insta at Lou and Jarch.
4: He was good.
3: So good.
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6: In West Gosford, seeing a little bit of congestion building along the Central Coast Highway at Mans Road. Area also a little patchy on the entrance road between Terrigal and Avoca Drive. Tumbiumbi is slowing both ways on Wyong Road at Tumbi Road. But the M1 southbound to Sydney moving well. It's about a 45-minute run from Gosford into Hornsby. 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That's the latest traffic on the Central Coast's 107.7 Triple M.
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25: I've got a big news article here.
11: What is it about?
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11: The women?
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11: The women?
25: Women.
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1: Now, Lulu, as a father, I'm the only one in here with any authority on this matter. As a father.
2: I was pretending to cry.
1: As a father, yeah, see how good I am? I'm just like, yeah, I went into action mode.
2: Daddy mode.
1: As a father, I am daddy, by the way. I don't even know where I was going with that. Listen, I wanted to spin a yarn to you, though.
3: Mm.
1: So Hank has been pretty good.
2: Yeah, he's so cute.
1: Right? So he usually gets a bit of a block of sleep, you know, at the start of the night, around about, 8:30 or something, he'll go down, and he'll sleep until 1:30. Sometimes
2: days.
1: 2.
3: Pretty good.
1: It's great.
3: Yeah.
1: Then he's pretty much up every hour.
3: Okay.
1: Steph is really good at getting him down. Mm-hmm. You know, when he needs to go down, because it's all mum pretty much, isn't it, really? So we've got a system. She's great at it. Last night, the system not working.
2: Mm.
1: And we hadn't been faced with this yet as new parents.
2: Yeah.
1: And we are shivering me timbers. What do we do? So the system is basically feed him on one, get him on the tit, feed him, I'll change him, get him on the other, he goes to sleep, boom, he's in bed.
2: Nightmare. Mm.
1: He's just screaming. He won't take it. He's screaming.
2: Is that the first time you've heard that cry?
1: I've heard the cry, but not like for an extended period of time. Yeah. So he's just going, and it just means something. We're going, what is going on? Like nothing is helping. Steph's got him over the shoulder, walking him around, soothes him for a bit, then he's back to screaming. Mate, this goes on for a long time. Steph and I are looking at each other. We're sort of helpless.
3: Mm.
1: I'm going, dull. I don't know what to do. And you kind of, as a bloke, feel like a bit of a spare dick. You know, I can take him around.
2: Yeah.
1: And like, and do, but he warms to Steph.
2: Yeah.
1: So I'm trying my bits that usually work. I can lullaby him usually, not working. Steph, nothing's working. He's crying. We're just going, oh my God, this is going to be one of the worst nights. She's got him sitting on her lap like this, sort of elevated a bit. He's going, bah, bah, bah, and then just stops. We go, whoop. And then we just hear, this is fair dinkum. This is what we hear. His face is red like this. He's going, and we are looking at each other. We go, Louisa.
2: Just lit rep.
3: Wow.
1: I have worked with sheep and cattle. I've worked in cattle yards, and they constantly poo. I've never seen such a small thing produce such an amount of fecal matter.
2: Wow. And it's so, because he wouldn't have known, like, he can't explain what's going on.
1: Poor
2: we were saying
1: bugger.
2: That at lunch, you and I can go, I've got a sore tummy. He's just like, he wants to go, Mum and Dad, I need to go.
1: I know the sweet little thing. and he couldn't. Anyway, mate. I then, because I'm nappy man, so I do all the nappies. I get the nappy off. I go, Steph, have a go at this. It's everywhere. It's all over him. Like, you fill the bastard up, clean him up, whatever.
2: Straight to sleep.
1: Awesome.
2: All you needed to do was get that poop out.
1: Yeah.
2: Hanky's back to bed after a poop.
1: I could not believe he could produce so much.
3: You must be proud of him as a father that he could produce such a great poo.
1: The, LP, there is a tremendous element of pride.
3: Mm. Yeah.
1: You just go.
2: That's my boy.
1: I went outside, I lit my pipe, sat there. I'm proud of that boy. Really is my son. You know?
2: Because he can do a big poo.
1: He can do a big poo.
3: Yeah.
2: Nice. Well, I'm glad Hanky got to sleep.
1: Thank you.
3: Yeah.
4: 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Certified Chaos Merchants. Triple M's Lou and Jarch for your early drive home.
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6: Traffic along the M1 is all steady northbound up through Mount White. A delay-free trip in both directions for the Central Coast Highway. Moving around, carry on to Wee Wee Road. Starting to bunch up though through West Gosford and towards Erin FM. A rim by the Pacific Highway, slow both ways at Chittaway Road. 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That's the latest traffic on the Central Coast, 107.7 Triple M.
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22: Hey, Jess Rouse here. More hospital wards across the state will soon have safer nurse-to-patient ratios, with the state government recruiting more than 950 additional nurses. 45 of those will be for the Gosford and Wyong hospitals. Overall, they're going to principal, referral and district hospitals on medical, surgical and palliative care wards. The move's been welcomed by the Nurses Association, although it says it remains focused on securing ratios across all clinical settings. Burdee, Foresters and Fraser Beach had the highest water quality rankings on the Central Coast, according to the latest State of the Beaches report. Their ratings were very good, suitable for swimming almost all the time. Ocean Beaches continue to record the strongest results statewide, with 97% achieving a very good or good rating. One person had to be rescued from the second story of the old Woi Woi Leagues building after a fire broke out last night. Thankfully, they were uninjured. Investigations, though, were ongoing. And live music has gotten a boost. The Gossie Weekender has received a $100,000 grant from the state government.
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24: Hi there, it's Amanda Marlow with your news update. The government says the OpenAI hack is very serious, but its impact is minor. A task force will not only examine the Medicare portal breach, but also how government systems interact with external AI more generally. Acting PM Richard Marles admits it's concerning.
25: It asked a question. The information was not given, and rather than leaving at that point, it scaled the fence. That is our concern here.
24: Australia's unemployment rate has risen to 4.6%, up from 4.5% in July. That is the highest it's been since 2021. It's a wait and see as to whether this figure sways the Reserve Bank away from hiking interest rates on Tuesday. Grocery bills are climbing again, with the price of everyday essentials up 7% in just 3 months. Choice found its basket of eight basics became more expensive across Coles, Woolies, IGA and Aldi between March and June. And Shannon Knowles put his hand up to take the NRL Grand Final entertainment gig after talks with Tones and I fell through.
0: Hims has arrived. Game-changing treatment plans for men to look better. Go to hims.com.au. Hims. Look better.
24: Knights coach Justin Holbrook says his side's gained plenty of confidence from their win over the Warriors. Last year's Wooden Spooners will now take on minor premiers Penrith on Sunday for a spot in the grand final.
1: The reason we're still playing now is because we've been able to handle everything, you know, right from round one. 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
24: First prelims tomorrow night with the Dolphins taking on the Roosters at Suncorp Stadium.
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22: Partly cloudy afternoon, getting down to a low of 12 degrees tonight. Mostly sunny tomorrow before sunny and 30 on Saturday and the rain back on Sunday. 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
1: She has been pumping around. Some thrust. It's been a bit much, hasn't it?
2: Yeah.
3: Never too much.
1: It's a little bit too much.
3: Remember my partner Lockie has a really ugly mug?
1: I think he's actually beautiful. His face is beautiful.
3: No, his mug that he drinks out of.
0: Pottery.
1: It's appropriate to comment on his aesthetic on the radio show when he's not here. I mean, he's gorgeous.
3: His mug he drinks out of. I tried to throw it out.
1: Of course you drink through your mouth, out of your face. I mean, it's just insane that you would talk about him aesthetically without him here. But it's all coming up, isn't it, buddy?

0: For your Thrust Thursday on Triple M, you're listening to Lou and Jarch. We're talking all things Wumpy.
1: You've always said he's got an ugly mug.
2: Oh,
1: but I thought you were talking about his face.
2: Wumpy's gorgeous.
1: He is a handsome bloke.
2: Lockie. But so over the weekend, pardon?
1: Just ask Dua Lipa.
2: Oh, yes. Yep. No, nothing's happened with him.
0: What's going on there?
2: No.
1: I think she took a liking to Wumps once.
2: Out at a club in Melbourne. Years. Not like that. Like it was just
1: tried to get him into her booth. That's not a euphemism.
2: It's terrible.
1: Not a euphemism. They're in a club.
0: Wow.
2: And anyway, so we're starting to renovate, and so we're sort of marking things out and whatever, but Locke drove up a ute full of stuff from Melbourne back to Sydney this weekend. So we were unpacking, you know, clothing, stuff for the lounge, a lot of kitchen stuff. So I have a lot of nice, quite, you know, fancy glasses and plates and all that kind of stuff. And I've got a lot of nice mugs and all that. So I was setting them all up and there was this one mug and I was like, am I going crazy? It was this blue old thing with white deer, like steer on it. Is that what they're called? Steers?
1: Steers.
2: Yeah.
1: No, you had cattle on it. You had cattle.
2: Oh, cattle, sorry. Yeah, steers.
1: Right, yeah.
2: And I was like, opened the cupboard and I thought, I swear I put that mug in the bin.
1: You're a grub. You're a grub, Delvin.
2: And then I'll go grab some more mugs or whatever, you know, open them up, put some wine glasses in, put some mugs in. I go, that mug is back. I grab it and I go to put it in the bin. And Lockie, my boyfriend, he goes, no, that's my favourite mug. He goes, you've tried to throw that out twice already.
1: So he keeps finding it in the bin and then retrieving it and not saying anything and just chucking it back in the cupboard and you keep throwing it out.
2: Yeah, because I'm going crazy. And then the third time he's caught me and he's gone, no, that's my favourite mug.
1: Let him have his mug.
2: I know. And I go, why do you like it so much? He's like, it's got stairs on it. It reminds me of like farm and home.
1: Yeah.
2: So I said, okay, I love you. You can have your mug.
1: But you do get your, I get that.
2: Yes, like, mugs are such a favourite thing, don't you reckon?
1: I agree with you.
2: You have your cup of tea.
1: I've got a mug that bloody Steph bought me years ago, and I just thought it was the cutest present ever. It was like a gamer's mug. It has like one of them like red knobs as the handle, and it's the one I choose every time.
2: Yeah.
1: Just because it's
2: my
1: favourite.
2: I think there's something about a mug, but yeah, so I was like, okay, you can have your mug.
0: The problem is, Lou, that now if you do actually, if you like accidentally break it, he'll think that you did it on purpose.
1: You're dead right.
2: I know.
0: You have to be extra careful.
1: I am not allowed anything in my house. I'm not allowed any of my shit.
2: No nice decor or anything.
1: Nah, but even if I think something, like I bought Steph once because I was like, I'd like these and I thought these would look pretty cool. It was like a horse head candle, like a mold of like a stallion looking like all majestic.
2: Hideous.
1: And I was like, these are so cool. Steph was like, you're a bogan. And I'm like, what? These are grouse. These are fancy. And I'm not allowed anything, except I fought so hard to have my bronze Steve Irwin statue next to my bed. So I sleep with it next to my bed and I kept moving. And I'm like, you get to choose everything. All white pillows, throw pillows.
2: It sounds like you and Wumpy live in a prison.
0: It does.
2: Me and Steph be like, you can't have that, Jack. You can't have that, Lockie.
0: What about your superhero, like, Transformer figurine thing?
2: To the man cave.
1: That's in my man cave.
2: Oh, anything Steph doesn't want Jarch to have, okay. She goes, put that in your man cave.
1: But I don't really have a man cave anymore. That was in my old apartment. I had, like, an attic.
2: Do you know what else?
1: I was shunned. I was like Quasimodo. I'd, like, come down the steps of a morning having slept up there. She's like, morning. I'm like,
2: hello. What else is hilarious? And the weekend we were setting up Lockie's office as well. And so I was like, no, it has to be like a dark brown.
1: Did you get him a desk?
2: Yeah, dark brown desk. And he got like a new Mac and we got the blue one. So I was like, well, let's get you like a nice blue chair. And then he was like, oh, but I want to decorate my corner. And I was like, okay, like you can have what you want.
1: We're
2: your
1: like
2: desk.
1: Children. We're like little kids.
2: You can decorate your corner, Lockie.
0: So those are things that Lou and Steph obviously just
2: hate
0: about you and Wumpy.
1: Yeah. What's one sort of hideous thing you hate about your partner? Mm. It can be clothing choices, bloody decor.
2: Yeah.
0: Decor.
2: And I know Lockie has one about mine. It's like a big corgi oodie. You know how they're like so big on you?
1: Yeah.
2: I love it so much. He hates it.
1: We'd love to just know one thing.
0: Whatever
1: you hate,
0: it is.
1: What hate about your partner.
0: 133353 is the number. We'll take your calls next on Lou and Jarch.
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5: Afternoon coasties along the M1 is steady from Morisset and travelling southbound to Somersby. A little bunch up around the Pacific Highway in Lizaro at the Ridgeway and slow going all the way through to Chittaway Road in Narimba. Wyong Road is bunching up both ways, Tumbiumbia Tumbi Road, and underpace for Terrigal, Terrigal Drive, Ocean View Drive. A message for bike riders: always wear a brightly coloured helmet and clothing so other road users can see you easily. Let's look out for each other on our roads. That's the latest traffic on the Central Coast, 107.7 Triple M.
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6: Central Coast's average unleaded price today is around $2.42 a litre, while some servos are selling it as low as $2.30. The average for diesel sits around $2.90. 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

0: It's Lou and Jarch on Triple M. Give us a call on 133353. Right now we want to know, what's that one hideous thing about your partner? What is that one thing about your partner that you hate?
1: Yeah, because over the weekend we were unpacking some stuff in our new place in Sydney, and I kept finding this hideous mug of Lockie's in the cupboard. And I kept going, how's that getting there? And then he goes, you keep throwing out my favourite mug. I was like, that's got to go. But I let him keep it.
0: Geez,
1: I'm so kind.
0: Oh, Mother Teresa. Do you know?
1: It makes me sound so evil. I'm not, I promise.
0: Yeah, sure. I actually have a theory on this.
1: What?
0: You're my wife, Steph, and your favourite type of house, like if you could live in a doctor's surgery with just stainless steel benches and nothing there and just scalpels everywhere and like no sort of home or like no homely feel, you just want like a clinician's bloody room.
1: I just want pure marble with nothing else.
0: All right.
1: On it.
0: Anyway, ugly things that you hate about your partner. Bree, talk to us.
2: Look, I love my partner.
0: Yep.
2: Mm-hmm. Don't get me wrong. He is a hobbyist of all sorts. He's very much into old world things, like
0: love
2: making
0: it.
2: Things from scratch. But he has a ungodly collection of rocks.
1: Does he pick them up when he's going for a walk at the beach? He's like, oh, that's a nice rock.
2: Sometimes. He will sometimes spend money on it. He is a flint napper. So a flint napper is basically where you make, like, arrowheads and spear points and stuff out of rocks.
0: Sick.
2: But he's got an odd, ungodly amount of them everywhere. You can be walking through the house and you'll find some sticking inside your foot every few minutes of the day.
1: I get you, Bree. It's like finding Lego everywhere.
2: Yeah,
0: it's
2: exactly.
0: Rocks. Which is equally
2: as awesome. He does is beautiful, but it's obsessive.
0: That's fair. We get it, but Lulu, you love your rocks too, don't worry. They're just a bit shinier, I think, than his rocks.
1: Diamonds are a girl's best friend.
0: It does. Talk to us, mate.
1: Dazza.
3: Hey, guys, how's it going?
0: Good, mate. How you going?
3: Good, good. So it's me that has the ugly piece of artwork.
0: Ooh, okay.
3: I'm an app pool player, and I have what I consider one of the great Australian collectibles, and it is a painting of dogs playing pool.
0: Yeah.
3: It's
0: a cracker.
3: Can't stand it.
1: I think I've seen that. It's like Golden Retriever. Yeah, yeah, yeah.
0: It's almost a staple in any sort of man cave pool room,
3: exactly,
0: you know?
3: Exactly. And I managed to negotiate the dining room. Now it's in the pool room, which is, you know, considered the dining room of the house.
0: Wait, hold on. You've changed your dining room into the pool room.
3: Yeah, it's now a man cave.
0: You're kidding.
1: Jeez, Des.
0: As you are our leader.
1: I love how you guys are clapping like you've done it, Des.
0: You've done it. How has he done it? You've cracked the code.
1: Oh, that's good.
0: Holy dooly.
1: Amelia, what's the one hideous thing you hate about your partner?
4: Don't get me wrong. I love my partner and I love his dog, but pug dog decorations all around the house. I've tried to throw the same mat out for the same month, but same thing, he finds it in the bin and have to play a bit stupid.
1: He's like, my precious. Scurrying through the bin.
4: It's from Temu as well, this silly rug that's about $10, shaped of a pug's head, and it's the ugliest thing I've ever seen.
0: So he's got a pug as well?
5: Oh, hang on,
1: she's gone.
0: I was really leading into
1: it.
0: Into a tremendous joke there.
1: Oh, go on,
0: you
1: tell
0: be Amelia.
5: Okay.
0: So you got a pug?
1: Yeah.
0: Lucky it's not a big dog, otherwise he'd make Amelia.
1: Nice joke.
5: So if Amelia were here, she would have laughed at that. Maybe she was there.
1: Probably not.
5: I guess we'll never know.
0: No. We'll never know.
5: We'll get.
1: Yeah.
5: Okay.
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7: Afternoon coasties along the M1 is steady from Morisset and travelling southbound to Somersby. A little bunch up around the Pacific Highway in Lizard Road at the Ridgeway and slow going all the way through to Chitaway Road in Aroombah. Wyong Road is bunching up both ways, Tumbiumby and Tumbling Road, and underpace for Terrigal Drive, Ocean View Drive. A message for bike riders. Always wear a brightly coloured helmet and clothing so other road users can see you easily. Let's look out for each other on our roads. That's the latest traffic on the Central Coast, 107.7 Triple M.
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1: Lulu, you know how I spoke the other day about the fact that, or yesterday, that Hank was a baby genius?
2: Yes, you think he's speaking to you. Well, you have your own language.
1: Well, we have conversations. I mean, it is gibberish, but mm-hmm. he is, because my son is so far advanced, he has recognised the formula of a conversation. So he knows to go, and he'll get a response from me. I'll then go, hello, or something like that. Then he'll go, and I'll let him wait till he speaks. We have conversations.
2: Yeah.
1: Now, there was some genuine criticism from your corner.
2: Well, I just said, you know, what's he saying to you? And you weren't quite sure what he was saying.
1: Correct. And it seemed there was maybe some disbelief.
2: Well, I think you think he's a baby genius.
1: I think
2: but he might just be making noises.
1: Yeah, so that's, I think he's...
2: Might just be being a normal baby, Jack.
1: Yeah, which would be probably the fairest assessment of it all. But alas, Louisa, that's not true. He's a genius.
2: Okay, and how are you going to prove this?
1: Well, Louisa, the way that I thought I'd prove it is simply this. Why not record a conversation between me and my son?
2: Right, and I'll be able to understand exactly what Hank's saying.
1: Irrespective of you, of what he's saying being bloody understandable, It's the contact.
2: Okay.
1: It's the recognition of a sound, the deliberation in his brain, the spit back of the gibberish.
2: Okay, I'm excited to hear.
0: Okay.
1: So should we play this audio?
0: Okay.
3: Hello, buddy. How are you?
4: Hi.
3: Very.

0: Good. What? And how have you been? Well, who's Mr. Talk a lot? Who's my talkie boy? Walkie talkie.
1: Wow.
2: See that?
3: That sounded like you.
2: He is my son.
3: Don't muck with me, you little devil.
2: I'm not mucking with
3: you. That was you going, ah.
2: No, it wasn't.
1: Hang on, wait.
3: Why is everyone laughing?
1: Should we listen to it one more time just to make sure?
0: Hello, buddy. How are you? Very good. Well, and how have you been?
2: Still don't believe.
0: Well, who's Mr. Talk a lot?
2: See?
0: Who's my talkie boy?
2: See how he's responded back.
3: Yeah, but it sounds like you.
2: He's my son.
3: It doesn't sound like a baby. I think you're messing with me and that's you.
2: I'm not messing with you and that's me.
3: Why, the girls are laughing.
2: Because it's ridiculous to think that that could be me.
3: Okay, well, it did sound like he was responding.
2: You can see what I mean?
3: Yeah.
2: This is why I know it's gibberish, but it's a full conversation.
3: Yeah, but I still think it was you.
2: It is not me.
3: Okay.
2: Yeah, so you can't even give me that.
3: No, I can.
2: It was me.
3: Oh.
1: Thanks, a genius.
3: You make me think I'm crazy here.
2: I tried to record it. It's honestly, when you said like, probably the phone will come out. He fair dinkum, I get the phone out,
3: Then
2: he just looks at the phone. And so I can't.
3: Yeah, I was like, oh, when you were going, no, it's not this. I was going, oh, maybe, it is his son. Like,
2: in hindsight, we should probably got Sibbo to put, like, baby sounds in.
3: Yeah, you
2: not
3: idiot.
2: Not just me going,
1: I thought it was believable.
3: I'll come over this weekend and I'll see if he does it.
2: Yeah.
1: It sounded like a baby to me.
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7: Heading on the M1 Bar Point, big delays northbound following an earlier breakdown just past the Hawkesbury River Bridge. Slow going with traffic all the way back to Mount Coongine. Looking quite slow for the traffic along the Central Coast Highway in West Gosford. We've got a breakdown eastbound in the right turn lane approaching Brisbane Water Drive. Also slow going around Doyleson, the Pacific Highway, Waihee Road. 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That's the latest traffic on the Central Coast, 107.7 Triple M.
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4: Hi there, it's Amanda Myler with your news update. OpenAI's three-month delay in reporting a Medicare portal breach is under scrutiny. Acting PM Richard Marles says the government's made its concerns clear after Services Australia was first notified through a generic email inbox earlier this month.
5: An email goes to effectively a public email address within Services Australia, and 14 days later we are standing before you. And in that period of time, this has been escalated through the Australian government to the highest level.
4: Opposition leader Angus Taylor argues Labor has been caught napping.
6: They should have been getting access to the best possible models to strengthen our cyber defences in government and across critical systems across the economy.
4: In other news today, the unemployment rate's risen to 4.6% for August, up from 4.5% in July. The RBA is still more likely to raise rates than not when it next meets on Tuesday. And Chinese President Xi Jinping's landed on US soil, calling on the two nations to be partners, not rivals.
7: Aussie men deserve to look and feel their best. That's where Hims comes in. Go to hims.com.au. Hims, look better.
4: From Wooden Spooners to Sunday's prelim final against the Panthers, Knights coach Justin Holbrook says they can take the victory without changing what they've done all season.
8: We don't have to change anything. You know, I've said the reason we're still playing now is because we've been able to handle everything right from round one. We've handled adversity and things, and all teams do, but we've handled it, I feel, in a great way, and that's why we're still playing now, and that's why I'm confident we can win again on Sunday.
4: Preliminary final action kicks off tomorrow night with the Roosters, buoyed by the return of Sam Walker, taking on the Dolphins at Suncorp Stadium.
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10: Partly cloudy afternoon, getting down to a low of 12 degrees tonight. Mostly sunny tomorrow before sunny and 30 on Saturday and the rain back on Sunday. 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
17: Hello, everybody. Welcome to the Rush Hour. It's a Thursday arvo. We just can't all be in the same place at
18: What's
17: the same
18: going
17: time
18: on this
17: week? I know.
18: What is going on?
17: Well, I was crook. You were crook.
18: I was crook. Mm. Adam came in and filled in for me.
17: Yeah.
18: Hindy was the only constant.
17: Mm.
18: And today, he's not here.
17: Do you think that... Millie, do you think that Adam might have outshone you a little bit in his little cameo appearance?
18: Potentially.
17: Huh?
18: Yeah.
17: I mean, I am hearing all sorts of things.
18: Well, you weren't here.
17: But I listened. I still sat at home and listened and thought, my God, that guy's a talent. Yeah, and such a good-looking rooster. And then I thought, You really are punching above your weight.
18: Well, you, are you know what? Punching. That means absolutely nothing coming from you because you are punching above your weight with Miss Portugal.
17: Have you remember when we were kids, you'd say no second prizes?
18: People ask you if she's your daughter.
17: And people are idiots, aren't they? Now, do you love the Sydney Kings?
18: I love the Sydney Kings.
17: Well, they're taking on my team, the Illawarra Hawks, this Sunday. And Triple M are proud sponsors with the Kingies. I love them.
18: Well, the Kings won last year.
17: Yeah.
18: Mm. Yes.
17: They did. So we've got tickets to give away. If you want 4 tickets to check out the Kings, take on the Hawks this Sunday. Like, I love both of these teams.
18: Yeah, but it really is. It's like the Roosters versus, you know, Ron Massey Cup.
17: Yeah. Oh, what are you talking about, Ron? You think the Kings are that good?
18: I think they are, yeah.
17: All right. Call the NBL action. We've got Catch It All live with the reigning champions, the Kingies, or the King Prawns, as I call them, when they take on the Hawks Sunday at Afterpay Arena. 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I've got tickets to give away. Give us a call now, 133353, because we're going to talk NRL straight after Pat Benatar on the Triple M Rush Hour with Maroon and Millie.

0: Triple M Rush Hour with Maroon and Millie. It's all thanks to our mates at Penrite Oil, proudly wearing the Australian-made logo. You know why? 100 years and still driven. One of the best in the business works here at Triple M and listener, the great David Riccio. David, can we start with my club, the world famous, everybody's favourite, the South Sydney Rabbitohs? Are they saying goodbye to Latrell Mitchell and perhaps Cody Walker? I'm saying it's time to blow the joint up and start again.
1: What?
0: 100%.
1: Are you serious?
0: 100%. You want to win a comp? Get the players that are going to win your comp. Get a spine in there. Get a new spine in there.
1: For a supporter and a fan, you are not very supportive at all, and you don't even know what you're talking about. Let's ask David Riccio.
0: You think that spine can win a comp, do you?
1: Let's ask David
0: Riccio.
1: Do
0: you think that spine can win a comp?
1: Bloody oath.
0: Oh, you do, do you?
1: David Riccio.
2: Good afternoon,
1: mate.
2: Gang.
1: Hello.
2: Good afternoon.
0: It's time to blow the joint up, David.
2: Mate, I just need to temper you a little bit. There's a process here, Maroon. It's not all rushing Latrell and Cody out the door. There's a genuine element within the South Sydney hierarchy that would love to see Latrell and Cody at the club next year, provided that the dollars and cents stack up. And where you're coming from, Maroon, I can understand. Latrell's played 11 games, and 12 games.
0: And how many finals has he played in for that money?
2: Yeah, well, he's got to get on the park, right? And then, therefore, has he been worth his investment? I'm with you. No, he hasn't. This is where it's at. I understand there's a board meeting next week. When a player of Latrell's calibre and a salary cap investment as big as Latrell is being discussed, it gets to board level. And so there'll be a board meeting next week that, you know, among 100 other things, Latrell, the decision on Latrell on whether they want to let him go to November 1 or give him, and second to that, give him permission now to negotiate with rival clubs or put a big fat contract in front of him. That will come next week. Look, for me, I think they're going to let him go to November 1, assess the market. Now, reports have already emerged today in relation to the Perth Bears being absolutely keen to sign Latrell should he be available to talk to
0: him. He would be great for the Bears.
1: Well, it's a big catch for the Bears, isn't it?
0: He would. Yeah. He's a great player. I'm not doubting that he's a great player, but he doesn't play enough footy, and the money in the Rabbitohs for mine needs to be more spent on this spine. I mean, where are they going to come next year? Sixth, seventh? Whoopee-doo.
2: Yeah. I wrote about it this week. They've had enough.
0: I know you did, mate. Yes.
2: Going out the back door so easily. That was, week one of the finals was their first finals appearance since 2022 for a club of their size with a super coach, with a roster that is loaded with representative talent. That's not good enough. And they've had enough. And to your point, there needs to be some hardline cap decisions. They've got 20 players off contract at the end of 2027. So it's a window of opportunity to get their cap right. And as you said, probably get some quality into that spine.
0: Absolutely, and I am, just to tell you this, Millie, as you probably already know, I am a paid member of the football club, so I will say what I want, when I want, regardless of who it offends.
1: Okay, and on radio.
0: And on radio. So, David, we will talk to you again about some more pertinent matters in relation to rugby league in the next hour. Would that work for you, David?
2: Absolutely. Let's chat then.

0: You're unbelievable.
1: Triple M Rush Hour, Maroon and Millie. EMF, unbelievable. We've got, this is an interesting happened today in our planning meeting. We have a planning meeting at 2:30 where we go through everything. We start off, we shit can a few people, put the slipper
2: in. We don't really talk much about what we're going to talk about on radio, but we just talk a lot, don't we?
1: We talk about things we've seen on the gram.
2: Yeah. I'm surprised you know what gram is. Yeah. But then we got, this is where our content usually comes from. It's just off on tangents. And Bronny, our producer, she said that when she was younger, her mum used to say to her, God, you would just make such a beautiful plus size model. Like a model could have, she could have stopped at model, but she added the plus size, you know. And it's I guess it's a bit of a backhanded compliment, isn't it?
1: Yeah. Look, some of those plus size models are sensational.
2: Yeah, I know. But, you know, they are also just called models. They don't just have to be.
1: Yeah, that's right. I see what you're saying.
2: You know what I mean?
1: Yeah.
2: Anyway.
1: A backhanded compliment, I think you'd say. Like my wife, Christine. We went to the same little school, Mount Carmel, over there at Waterloo, and Sister Peter said to her that, she was mean, this Sister Peter. She was a man in a nun's outfit, that she looked like, Sister Peter told her she looked like an ugly version of Tina Arena. So get that up, yeah. An ugly version of Tina Arena. So even to this day, if Tina Arena comes on, turn that off!
2: She hates her.
1: And she hates her.
2: I've been given, like, when people might have seen me on telly or for footy or whatever, and then they'll see me in person and they go, wow, it's either one or the other. It's like you look so much bigger on TV or you look so much bigger in person.
1: Right.
2: And I don't really know how to take that. Like either one of them aren't great. Like I don't want to look bigger anywhere.
1: Yeah.
2: You know?
1: No, look, I think you look fine, but I was down Coogee one day with a friend of mine and bumped into you, and he said you look like your brother Morgan, but with boobs, which I thought was a little bit like, don't say that, mate.
2: You're an idiot.
1: You're not as good looking as Morgan. Backhanded compliments, do you have one?
2: I've got one more, okay? Adam got one the other day from the good old Wayne Bennett.
1: Oh, yes.
2: And Adam made an error in the game, and he said, Adam, if you ever do something that dumb again, I'm going to send you for an IQ test because I know you're not that dumb.
1: Yeah. That's a good one. That's a good one. All right. Here's some examples. You actually look good in that. You know, you actually look good in that. I usually only date skinny girls, but I'm actually really attracted to you. I wasn't expecting your partner to be so hot. You're actually a really good looking person. Do you have any backhanded compliments? That's where we're headed with this. 133353. We've given you some good examples. And we've got a good prize to give away, as we always do. Ice House, who I'd like to see play at the grand final. Ice House Man of Colours tour, every song from the album live, playing ICC Sydney on June 19. TEGlive.com.au. That's all the songs off that album, Man of Colours. Electric Blue, just a fantastic album. If you want to get along to it, it's in 2027 next year, but we'll give you tickets to go along, two tickets, backhanded compliments on the Triple M Rush Hour.
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5: Clear for the M1 northbound up through Somersby, but slow going northbound from Bar Point after an earlier breakdown has cleared off. Around Doyleson, the Pacific Highway bunching up both ways. Slow going for the Pacific Highway southbound from Watanabe to Wyong and Tuggera. The entrance road is heavy northbound, Forest Beach to Baddow Bay, and Wyong Road, Tumbiyummy is slow. Make your drive to work, home or the shop rewarding with hundreds of return points across New South Wales. Search Return and Earn EV for one that's on your way. That's the latest traffic on the Central Coast, 107.7 Triple M.
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0: Triple M Rush Hour, Maroon and Millie, 133353 is the number. By the way, every caller that gets to air today will get the chance in the running to win tickets to see the grand final.
1: Four grand final tickets.
0: Yeah.
1: That's massive.
0: Will it be my nights? Will it be my nights?
1: You've changed your tune, haven't you?
0: The Dolphins. No, no, I've been on the Knights since they... What did I tell your year? The Knights, baby. Newcastle. We're asking the question about backhanded compliments.
1: Yes. Mm. We've spoken about a few in here, but we put it out to the listeners. We've got Wolf on the line from your neck of the woods, Redfern. Wolf, what's your backhanded compliment?
2: Hey, how you doing today, guys?
1: Very good.
2: That's good. I was dating a lady about 6 years ago.
1: Yep.
2: And she said, "You have pretty big shoulders for a chubby guy."
1: For a chubby guy, like saying you're quite, you know, muscly, I guess.
0: No, yeah. Saying you're a little bit put, got a bit of put on you. Huh?
2: Yeah.
0: Got a little bit of put on you.
2: Yeah.
0: Mm. Eating all those kebab shops on Redfern Street. Wait right there, Wolf.
1: Thanks, Wolf. Julie, what's your backhanded compliment?
3: Well, first of all, go the Knights.
0: Yes.
3: And secondly, I'm from Newcastle.
1: Beautiful.
3: And secondly was I'm turning 60 in a couple of weeks.
1: Mm-hmm.
3: And I was telling somebody and they said, "Oh, wow, you don't look that old."
1: Yeah.
0: I think that's a straight-up compliment.
1: That is a compliment.
0: Mm.
1: Yeah, I've got to say... Like, I can see how it's a bit of a backhanded compliment, though, because, you know, you're turning 60. She's saying 60's bad, pretty much.
0: I've turned 60. It messes with your head. It messes with your head, 60. Yeah.
1: But, Julie, good on you. It's not bad. That's not bad.
0: 133353.
1: Donna, what's your best backhanded compliment? Hello, Donna.
4: I went in to visit a friend of mine in hospital.
1: Yeah.
4: And she looked at me and she said, "Oh, wow, you look so beautiful. Have you just had a facelift?"
1: Was she on drugs, Donna?
4: Well, she seemed to be fairly coherent, but she had just come out of surgery.
1: Mm. Right. Maybe.
0: I don't know about these. Like, who saw that girl on A Current Affair with the ribs missing and the puffy?
1: That's not a facelift.
0: That's too much, all that nonsense.
1: No, that's, well, you know what, maybe... Maybe you were looking good that day, Donna.
4: Maybe I was.
0: Wait right there. Let's go to you, Casey. What about you? What is your backhanded compliment?
5: When I was 16, I brought my school photos home and my mum looked at me and she looked at the photos and she said, "Your face looks so much better." She's like, "My skin's so good." She's like, "But it still reminds me of a pepperoni pizza."
1: Your mum said that to you?
5: Yep, and it was a waste of money for the photos, so she ripped them up and, yep.
1: Oh, God, Casey.
5: I never got chocolate for Easter ever again after that. It was always clear as hell.
0: Mm. Well, that's not a backhanded compliment. That's just a bit nasty.
1: That is actually mean.
5: Well, she said that my skin looks better. So
0: yeah,
5: that
0: well,
5: that,
0: yeah, you that's true.
5: Yeah. You've got to find the positive. Mm.
0: Well,
1: Casey, that is, you're tough. You must be tough.
0: My sister, who's listening now, she had really bad acne.
1: Yep.
0: And our dad said to her once, "Your acne's clearing up. I think I can start to see seeing a nose through there," which is pretty nasty. Let's give the goods to Wolf in Redfern, can we?
1: Yeah, your muscly shoulders for a chubby guy. That's pretty funny. Yeah, yeah.
0: Thank you, Wolf. You are off to see Ice House Man of Colours Tour. ICC Sydney, June 19, teglive.com.au. Everyone's in the draw to win four tickets to see the NRL Grand Final. Go, you Knights! Go, my Knights! And go Frio as well on the Triple M Rush Hour.

0: Triple M Rush Hour. It's a Thursday edition, which means we'll better get footy tips today. No Nathan Hindmarsh, so we will get Millie's footy tips.
1: What will we do?
0: For the finals, which are Friday, tomorrow night live on Triple M, and Sunday live on Triple M. And listener, are you ready to do the tips? We'll do them.
1: I'm ready.
0: Okay, stand by. That's about 10 minutes away.

0: All right. Well, it's a, one of these houses where you got two professional sports people living there, and a baby, and your mum, and your sister Hannah.
1: Mm.
0: I mean,
1: we've got Lenny there at the moment,
0: which is Adam's boy,
1: yeah,
0: who lives in Darwin.
1: It's a busy household at the moment. Mm. Absolutely. We're trying to do these nearing the end of the season. I've just retired as well. I don't think I've been on air since I've actually retired.
0: Mm.
1: Anyway, so footy's coming to an end, as you said. Well,
0: you've had a wonderful career.
1: Well, you have. You know why I'm mainly retiring? Because you have told me that I'm worthless, pretty much. You've gotten in my head telling me you're no good at it. Just give it up.
0: No, I just said that you're not far off the shape you were in before you had the baby. And you're only a little bit not as quick as you were.
1: This is like a backhand of compliments, isn't it?
0: You're probably like...
1: Actually, they're not even compliments. They're just backhands.
0: Put it this way. If Parramatta want you, I would take it. Okay? Because you won't be hanging around Bondi beyond this season, okay? Because I asked the Australian selectors if you'd be getting selected, and they just laughed. So anyway, it's probably time to just, there you go, give up the durries too, won't it? So what's happening
1: You're
0: in your house?
1: On one today.
0: Yeah.
1: Yeah.
0: Mm.
1: Anyway, what's happening in the house? Well, Adam and I would say, are on the brink of divorce with this renovation.
0: Mm-hmm.
1: Yeah.
0: Yeah.
1: It is, like, I'm not even doing anything in it, and it's stressful. Like, all of these things, and then the kitchen doesn't get installed. It gets pushed back, so then everything else gets pushed back, and the painting and the, oh, my God, the electrical. It's stressful. And you know what? We've got a booking for next weekend.
0: Right.
1: So that's the stressful
0: Grand
1: part.
0: Grand final weekend.
1: Grand long weekend. And we took it a little while back because we thought it'd be ready, and we're pushing the clock. It's really like the block kind of stuff.
0: So these poor people think they're staying at this Airbnb on long weekend and...
1: Well, they will be, but we'll be working all night. And by we, I mean Adam, because I have got a preliminary grand final match to get into.
0: Where are these people expected to go to the toilet?
1: There's toilets. It's all fine.
0: Not out the back, down the back.
1: No,
0: in the old terrace house.
1: I'm just saying we want it beautiful, and we're pushing it to get there. The other thing was I went today to the park. I took Gigi and Lenny down to the park.
0: Mm.
1: And I just mentioned this before because it's probably a little bit unusual for someone to ask this, but we're down at the park, and I took Gigi on the bike because we've got her a little bike seat now.
0: And a helmet.
1: She hates a helmet. And there was another mum there with her little daughter who was 11 months old. She said, "Oh, God, your little girl, she is up and about. How old is she?" And I said, "She's just turned one." She jaw hit the floor, couldn't believe how big she was. She goes, "God, she's walking well, and she's very big. I've just met this girl like 10 seconds ago."
0: Yeah.
1: She said, "How much does she weigh?"
0: And how much does she weigh?
1: Well, she's about 14 and a half kilos at the moment. Yeah, she's probably pushing 15 kilos, which, you know, is quite large.
0: Yeah.
1: But she is, I feel like she's quite in proportion at the moment because she's gotten a little bit taller. So anyway, that's the house at the
0: moment. How's your mum, most importantly?
1: And my mum, I've got to say, mum, I'm sure she's listening right now when she's not texting you because you harass her and text
0: her
1: all the time.
0: I can't help myself.
1: But tell you what, if mum wasn't at the house right now, oh my lordy, there would be, it'd be blow-ups everywhere.
0: I tell you what's going to be a blow-up.
1: She is the best.
0: When these people turn up at this Airbnb and it doesn't even have a working toilet, you're going to be on a current affair. It's going to be a current affair. Rugby league superstar, Millie Elliott. Anyway, this is the Triple M Rush Hour. We'll get your tips, okay? You ready?
1: Our
0: Knights up against
1: you
0: the Panthers.
1: Now
0: we'll take a break. We'll come back. Triple M Rush Hour.
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4: The Nobby, the Pacific Highway, it is underpaced Allison Road, and traffic for the M1 at the moment clear through Jillaby, making your way towards the M1 coming towards Bar Point after an earlier crash. We do have a breakdown though for the M1 Cowan, not really affecting traffic. It's in southbound off-ramp, just coming towards Barawa in the shoulder lane. at Bob J&T Mart to receive a free $200 e-gift card when you buy three, get one free on selected Yokohama tyres. Bob J&T Mart, they'll look after you. That's the latest traffic on the Central Coast, 107.7 Triple M.
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Anthony Maroon, Millie Elliott, Nathan Hindmarsh. 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

0: Triple M Rush Hour, Maroon and Millie. Our number's 133353. You can call us any day, any time. Of course, Hindy is not here today, but we still have direct access to his hairy hole, and we will have a little look around it.
1: That's a little bit alarming.
0: Is it? Why?
1: Well, because you've got direct access to Hindy's hairy hole.
0: I have direct access to Hindy's hairy hole, and I will access it after five.
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4: 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So this is Millie's Footy Tips.
3: People, take it with a grain of salt. Yeah.
0: 0457 101049. Clint from Tempe says, hey, Maroon, you're being a bit hard on Millie today.
1: Thank God somebody has sent it in.
0: I love you.
1: You have been like, even my mum would think that you have been a little bit harsh on me today, and she loves you.
0: Oh, I feel terrible.
1: I think it's because you're a little bit sick. You start to take it out on other people. It's like when, you know, kids are hungry.
0: Yeah.
1: Yeah.
0: I am a bit hungry too.
1: You're probably angry and sick. Mm. Anyway, Hindy's not here, and I've decided to take over his tips from the weekend. There's only two, so, you know, can't go too bad, surely. The worst I can do is two wrong.
0: Yeah, or two right.
1: Well, that's not the worst, that's the best.
0: Dolphins offer rest, 50,000 screaming Queenslanders, ready for the Roosters.
1: The only Queensland team in

0: the finals.
1: Yeah.
0: Dolphins, Roosters. Well, clearly I'm going to go Roosters, but I'll tell you a little bit of backstory on why.
1: Mm-hmm.
0: Okay. They've had to work for this. They went head to head, neck and neck with Penrith, and a few errors, a few little uncharacteristic things that didn't work out, but they didn't get the win, all right? So they've had to work for that next win. They've beat the Sharks, blown them out of the park, okay?
1: Oh, yeah.
0: They've got Sammy Walker back. They're headed up to Suncorp. Dolphins, they've had the week off. They've smashed it over in where were they? Auckland.
1: Yeah.
0: Okay. I think they're probably sitting a little bit pretty at the top there. Had a week off. They've never played finals before, all right? And this is a massive, massive game. I just think the experience of the Chooks, they're going to get it done up in Brizzy. Even though they tried to start that whole airport stuff and they nearly didn't make it there. But anyway.
1: I love that Fekete. Isn't he great, Fekete?
0: Yeah, he is very, very good. We've had these players come through. Celestia Fekete after Angus Crichton was injured, but he's back now as well. But isn't it great
1: Sam's
0: to see?
1: Back.
0: Yeah, Sam's back. Hugo Savala's still on the six-man bench, but I just think the Chooks, obviously biased, but too strong, too experienced, and very hungry.
1: And two good middles there, White. And I think Lindsay Collins, the bigger the game, the better.
0: Yeah, and for now, White, he has just been excellent this year. He's best year he's ever had, but he is probably the best middle in the comp right now, I will say. His offloads, got to watch him. The next game.
1: Our Knights.
0: Knights and Penrith. I said it before, this is Knights' opportunity. This is a massive game for them. Nathan Cleary but he's got a foot injury. He's not 100%. They're going to be sending traffic his way all day, make him work. Knights have got nothing to lose. If they lose this game, they've still done better than what anyone thought that they could.
1: And here lies the problem.
0: Well, I'm just saying they've got nothing. They're going in. All the pressure is on Penrith.
1: Yeah.
0: Isn't it?
1: Mm. But nobody remembers who almost made the grand final. Doesn't matter where you finished last year.
0: Yeah, I'm just saying they're going in playing their best footy right now. And nobody has ever done it from the position that they were in.
1: And who are you tipping?
0: The Knights.
1: Okay.
0: What's that other game? Isn't there another grand final?
1: Oh, the AFL. The Frio. That's our
0: Who's
1: team.
0: Playing?
1: Frio.
0: Who's playing?
1: Frio and Brisbane.
0: Fremantle
1: Dockers. That's out my team.
0: Who am I going to go with?
1: Well, if the Brisbane side win that, that's three in a row.
0: Wow.
1: Yeah.
0: Okay. Well, you know what? I'll go them.
1: Okay.
0: But did they have that guy that he appealed and he's not playing?
1: But he's not. He's not playing.
0: Oh, yeah. Unlucky.
1: This is the Triple M Rush Hour. Thank you for doing the AFL team tips as bonus.
0: Yeah.
1: We will return. We've got more NRL news with David Riccio, Hindy's Hairy Hole, and Mark Murray talks a bit of crime. What's going on in Sydney? Lock up your doors and stay inside. The joint's gone bunter. It's a Triple M Rush Hour.
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4: Still a little busy for the M1 northbound moving up through Mount White after an earlier breakdown has cleared off above point. Central Coast Highway queued up from West Gosford through to Erin Affair. Terrigal Drive is slow going eastbound to Charlesgate Drive. The entrance road bunching up for Chilli Beach around the entrance. Also looking quite slow around Doyles on the Pacific Highway. Every minute of every day, a child is admitted to hospital. 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That's the latest traffic on the Central Coast 107.7 Triple M.
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6: Hi there, it's Amanda Myler with your news update. OpenAI's 3-month delay in reporting a Medicare portal breach is under scrutiny. Acting PM Richard Marles says the government's made its concerns clear after Services Australia was first notified through a generic email inbox earlier this month.
7: An email goes to effectively a public email address within Services Australia, and 14 days later we are standing before you. And in that period of time, this has been escalated through the Australian government to the highest level.
6: Opposition leader Angus Taylor argues Labor has been caught napping.
8: They should have been getting access to the best possible models to strengthen our cyber defences in government and across critical systems across the economy.
6: In other news today, the unemployment rate's risen to 4.6% for August, up from 4.5% in July. The RBA is still more likely to raise rates than not when it next meets on Tuesday. And Chinese President Xi Jinping's landed on US soil, calling on the two nations to be partners, not rivals.
9: Hims has arrived. Game-changing treatment plans for men to look better. Go to hims.com.au. Hims. Look better.
6: Wooden Spooners to Sunday's prelim final against the Panthers. Knights coach Justin Holbrook says they can take the victory without changing what they've done all season.
10: We don't have to change anything. You know, I've said the reason we're still playing now is because we've been able to handle everything right from round one. We've handled adversity and things, and all teams do, but we've handled it, I feel, in a great way, and that's why we're still playing now, and that's why I'm confident we can win again on Sunday.
6: Preliminary final action kicks off tomorrow night with the Roosters, buoyed by the return of Sam Walker, taking on the Dolphins at Suncorp Stadium.
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2: Partly cloudy afternoon, getting down to a low of 12 degrees tonight. Mostly sunny tomorrow before sunny and 30 on Saturday and the rain back on Sunday. 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
5: They're back for a big second hour. I know, more as surprised as you are. Anthony Maroon, Millie Elliott, and Nathan Hindmarsh. The Triple M Rush Hour.
14: Welcome to hour two of the Rush Hour with Maroon and Millie. 1-3-3-3-0-4-5-7-10-1-0-4-9. And Terry in Borkham Hill says, hi guys, love you too, especially you, Maroon, but it will be great next year when Millie is in there pretty much permanently. Yes, we are just doing the deal now. Tezza?
15: Just seeing if Hindy and Maroon want to share any cap space.
14: I tell you what, he's got all... it's like we're the West Tigers, he's Jerome Luai. And I'm one of the little guys on the wing. Now, what is Sydney's dirtiest beach? I would have said Malabar with the shit pit hanging over it, but it is, in fact, Sydney's cleanest beaches have been named, with one popular spot receiving a poor grade for a fifth year running. It's your beach. It's Coogee. The most fecal matter in there. Oh. In Coogee Beach with all the backpackers.
15: Right. Mm. That's so, but it's Sydney's cleanest beaches have been named,
14: yeah,
15: with one receiving a poor grade. So it's the worst of the clean beaches. Is that what it means?
14: When I see fecal matter, I think dirty beach.
15: Well, it's funny because the name Coogee, okay, it's
14: lots
15: it
14: of
15: means
14: seaweed.
15: Smelly place, stinking seaweed. There you go. Yeah. So it's just probably living up to its name. Mm. I will say I haven't actually swum in Coogee Beach. I swim more at Clovelly since the shark attack. I'm still a little bit woo-wooed out from that.
14: I'm gone right off getting in the ocean.
15: You never swim in the ocean. It's too cold for you.
14: I live
15: you
14: right on
15: to
14: the
15: be like
14: ocean.
15: 22 degrees.
14: Yeah, I mean, I'm under no obligation to get in the ocean, but I do live just across from it.
15: I didn't say, do you live by the ocean? I said, you don't swim in the ocean.
14: I know I do get in it, but I'm not getting in
15: when
14: it anymore.
15: When was the last time you swam in the ocean?
14: Oh, day before yesterday. I was went down for an early swim.
15: God, you are full of lies.
14: I went down for an early swim day before yesterday. Ask any of the people who swim down at Little Bay. I was down there with them in my man thong. All right. So we're going to speak some more NRL news coming up with David Riccio. Talk about these games this weekend. Sam Walker, Nathan Cleary. All those games live on Triple M and Listener, because Triple M rocks the footy.

0: Triple M's Rush Hour is with Maroon and Millie today, and it's thanks to Penrite Oil, proudly wearing the Australian-made logo. 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
1: See, this is the thing about Penrite and you when you read out that word, humble beginnings.
0: Like me.
1: Would not even know what that word meant.
0: Please.
1: You're reading it out and you don't even know what it means.
0: Oh, please. I come from bloody sunny downtown Redfern in the 70s. It was tough. I was the only bloke there that wasn't tough. So don't tell me it wasn't hard growing up in the 70s. The passion and precision of those who build, maintain and race, a celebration of skill, consistency and excellence that drives lasting quality.
1: Well, we love Penrite, and they are tough, unlike you. That's why you need, you know, if you're not tough or if you are tough, everyone can use some Penrite.
0: So they are.
1: They're for everyone.
0: They're tough fluid. They don't care which way you.
1: They don't care which way.
0: Yeah.
1: Who you are.
0: Yeah. Penrite Oil, proudly wearing the Australian-made logo, 100 years, still driven. David Riccio joins us again to talk rugby league. Of course, he's part of our team here at Triple M and Listener. And we start off tomorrow night with the Dolphins and the Roosters. Amazing story here in their fourth year in. They could play grand final. Remembering, of course, guys, that the Storm did do it in two. But still, what an amazing feat if they could get to the grand final.
2: Oh, 100%, Maroon. It's absolutely extraordinary. And Christian Wolfe, he's probably been somewhat forgotten as far as Dally M Coach of the Year applicants go. He's probably one of the outsiders when we consider the likes of Justin Holbrook and Ivan Cleary, but he's done a wonderful job, and this is a huge game Friday night. The big news here is Sam Walker. Back after that syndesmosis injury, guys, in such a short amount of time, Trent Robinson, Roosters head coach, has confirmed Sam Walker will play. He will play the 80 minutes. So there's absolutely no concern whatsoever. And he may even kick goals, guys. Trent Robinson said he could possibly also kick goals. So there's no concern from the Roosters side on his fitness and readiness for this. I suppose the catch for Roosters fans, the real debate's coming on what they do with Hugo Savala.
1: I know. Sad for Hugo. He's been incredible this year. Played pretty much every position. But, I mean, it's a six-man bench, so he could still make it on.
0: Yeah.
1: Seeing what happens.
2: Yep. Look, I think he'll sit there as cover should something happen to Sam, and you can just drop him straight into the halves.
0: What about the great Nathan Cleary? What is the situation with the foot?
2: Yeah, so look, and this is what we expected, Maroon. We didn't expect Penrith to open the doors and say this is the actual injury for Nathan. All we know is what we know, and that is a stress-related foot injury. He's done hardly any training except for last week. He's got back up onto his feet this week, and he's got through a little bit of work. He's going to be hampered. There's no denying it. But this guy's super tough, and he has played with significant injury in the past. And he's all anticipation is he plays. He absolutely plays. It's quite extraordinary. The Panthers have two otherwise what would be season-ending injuries in their team, with Isaiah Yeo and Nathan Cleary on Sunday, and it probably just opens that door for the 30,000 Newcastle Knights fans about to hit the M1 on Sunday afternoon to get up and about that this could be their chance to get into the grand final.
1: That's what I was going to say. This is a massive opportunity for the Knights. The way that they've been playing, particularly in this finals campaign already, they are definitely in with a shot.
2: Yeah, Millie, and, you know, I've spoken to Justin Holbrook, and he is just a straight-up and down bloke who says the Knights aren't changing. They're not anxious. They're not changing anything. They're not doing anything special as far as jersey presentations or special dinners. It's all the same, and nothing's changed the entire season. So that provides the players with a lot of clarity that just go ahead and do the job that you've always done since round one.
1: Yeah.
2: So there's a lot of belief within that team. A really interesting story developing here, just in relation to Nathan Cleary and the World Cup guys.
0: Yeah.
2: Kevin Walters has confirmed he has got concerns on whether Nathan will be able to get over the foot injury to be right for selection for Australia. So that just opens the door even more so for Sam Walker for a potential green and gold jersey should he get through this final series unscathed.
0: Okay, mate. Well, good luck to both teams on the weekend, Dolphins and Newcastle. All the teams, in fact, Penrith and the Roosters. But I have said all along, Newcastle, even back when they played South, Newcastle can go all the way. I said that all along, and I wish them all the best this weekend. Thank you very much, David.
2: Anytime.
0: Good on you, mate. We'll be back shortly. He's Hindy might not be here, but I have access to his hairy hole, and we'll do that next at Triple M.

0: Triple M Rush Hour, Maroon and Millie are going to speak to Mark Morrie, one of Australia's premier crime journalists. All this crime going on in Western Sydney, have you lot all gone mad? What is going on? We're going to ask Mark Morrie about that shortly.
1: From the show that brought you
2: Secret Hound
1: and
2: Millie's Mystery
1: comes the new greatest radio game ever.
3: This is a great idea.
1: Where all you have to do is guess what Hindy is touching.
3: It's a tricky one, this one.
1: Welcome to the Rush Hour's
0: Hindy's Hairy Hole.
1: Hindy's Hairy Hole.
3: You can't say gerbils.
0: Oh, every hole's a goal
4: with Hindy's hairy hole.
0: Every hole's a goal with Hindy's hairy hole. Well, Hindy's not here today.
4: He's not.
0: But well, he said, what did he say to you?
4: He said, guys, my hairy hole, you know what's inside.
0: Access it. Access all areas, he said. Enter via the tradesman's entrance, he said. Enter via the rear.
4: I will say, I don't know if I'm a big fan of these segments, but I will say Millie's Mystery Meow is probably better than Hindy's Hairy Hole.
0: They've all been winners. What? Oh,
4: what
0: the next
4: yours?
0: One we're going to do is
4: what was yours?
0: Secret Hound. The next one we're going to do is Millie, Don't You Lose My Number. Now, Millie, Don't You Lose My... Where people register and you ring them back. But Hindy's Hairy Hole, what is in Hindy's Hairy Hole?
4: All right, I've got the clues here. Hindy has sent them through. All right. Remember, if you get this right...
0: Yes.
4: Oh, no.
0: Everybody goes to air.
4: Everyone who makes it to air goes in the draw to get grand final tickets.
0: Yes.
4: All right. All right. Here's the clues. Hindy's Hairy Hole. It's long and thin. It's surprisingly useful.
0: Right.
4: Okay.
0: Long and thin.
4: It's bendy when you need it to be and straight when you don't.
0: Right. I'm
4: trying to read this like Hindy would. Without it... You might need to do some lifting.
0: What?
4: And it's disposable, but people can't resist putting it in their mouth.
0: Oh, it's long and thin. It's disposable.
4: Surprisingly useful. Bendy when you need it to be and straight when you don't. And without it, you might need to do some lifting.
0: I just can't get that bit. 133353, everybody who gets through has got in the draw to win tickets to the grand final.
4: Yes.
0: Watch our mighty Knights play.
4: What does the winner win?
0: The winner wins 4 gold class tickets and an Amaysim 365 plan. 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
4: 4 gold class tickets.
0: Yeah.
4: I might tell Adam to ring up.
0: Yeah, you
4: should.
0: Sounds
4: fun.
0: You... And Adam, your mum, and little Gigi.
4: All right.
0: Okay.
4: And Lenny.
0: And now, if you would like to join us in accessing Hindy's Hairy Hole, get on the phone. This is Triple M.
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7: Travelling on the M1 is all clear from Mount Wyden heading northbound, making your way to Somersby and to Jellaby. We're seeing traffic bunching up still around Erina from the Central Coast Highway both ways and slow moving from West Gosford. Point Claire Brisbane Drive is slow going southbound and Terrigal for Terrigal Drive Ocean View Drive is congested. 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That's the latest traffic on the Central Coast, 107.7 Triple M.
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0: Hindy's Hairy Hole.
2: You can't say gerbils.
3: Yes, well, and of course, we'll be bringing you for summer Millie, Don't Lose My Number.
4: Where I just don't really know how this one will go.
3: Because we're going to have Millie, Don't You Lose My Number.
4: Yeah, but what's the point of the game?
3: Well, people register, and if you ring them back...
4: What are they got to do?
3: Well, that's all they got to do, register. I've only thought of the good part. You've only got to insert a prize.
4: And we've got to play the song.
3: We might give away another car from Rockdale Mazda. I've got to get out and about. What is in Hindy's hairy hole? It's long and thin, surprisingly useful, bendy when you need it to be, straight when you don't. Without it, you might need to do some lifting. That's the fly in the ointment. It's disposable, but
4: the
3: people can't resist.
4: Well, we've got Scott on the line. Scott, what do you think is in Hindy's hairy hole?
5: Hey, Millie. Hey, Maroon. How are you both?
4: Very good, mate.
5: That's good. I'm thinking maybe a pencil. That's the first thing that came to mind.
4: Yeah, well, it's long and skinny. You can use the end of it.
5: It can be one of those bendy ones when you're a kid.
4: Yeah. Is it a pencil?
3: Sorry, Scott.
4: That was a good guess.
3: Yeah, and up next, it's Phoeb.
4: Phoeb? Phoebe.
3: No, I'm kidding.
6: It's Phoebe.
3: Hi, Phoebe.
4: Hi, Phoebe. Where are you calling from today, Phoebe?
6: Bondi.
4: Nice.
6: I just thought it could be a noodle.
3: A what?
6: You know, a noodle. You know how noodles, like, they're straight in the pantry when they're dry, but then they become bendy
4: like
6: when you boil them.
4: Like a spaghetti noodle.
6: Yeah, maybe lifting is something up to your mouth to eat them.
4: Yep, can't resist putting them in their
3: mouth.
4: Could
3: be a noodle.
4: Yeah, is it a noodle?
3: Oh, I'm sorry.
4: It is not. I'm sorry, Phoebe. Enjoy Bondi. We've got Nicole on the line. Nicole, where are you calling from?
7: Stanhope Gardens.
4: Oh, beautiful. And what do you think is in Hindy's hairy hole?
7: A straw.
4: A straw.
3: Well.
4: Yes, well.
3: Long
4: this...
3: and thin.
4: Yeah.
3: Surprisingly useful. Well, I mean, they're not that useful.
4: What do you mean? Well, they are when you want
3: drinking.
4: To drink.
3: You can drink without them.
4: Yeah.
3: Bendy when you need, straight when you don't. Without it, you might need to do some lifting. I mean, I suppose you'd have to
4: lift the glass. Yeah.
3: It's disposable, but people can resist putting it in your mouth, Mildred.
4: Is it a straw? Well done, Nicole. Our winner. You have won 4 gold class tickets where are they to?
3: They have bought 4 gold class tickets and an Amaysim 365 plan. Want to escape your pricey telco? Get great value mobile deals on a big network without the big prices. And the gold class is in your hometown of Cobargo, where they're showing E.T. and Jaws.
4: We were actually looking for the answer, a straw with an umbrella on it, but nobody said that. So just had to go with straw.
3: Thank you, Nicole. Congratulations. Everybody is in the running to win tickets to the grand final.
4: Yes. And what about you guys? Because we're finishing up tomorrow. We go on survey break from tomorrow, but... Are you doing breakfast next week?
3: Yes, I am.
4: How are you going to do that? You're going to be so tired.
3: Well, I'll be okay because I get up like 6 o'clock to walk the dog. But the dog will think, where's this turd going without me? Why isn't he taking me? Maybe I'll bring the dog in here.
4: Okay, but also, why did you not invite me? This is the first I've heard of you guys doing it without me.
3: Well, you can come in. Nathan will go to your house. He's with his money.
4: Nobody.
3: Nathan will go to your house.
4: Nobody invited me.
3: Well, you're playing.
4: Well, we don't know.
3: Well, what happens if you win? You win, you will lose a week after, like last year. Business as usual. Triple M Rush Hour.

0: With the streets of Sydney becoming dangerous,
1: a police operation is right now
2: underway. Witnesses to the horrific shooting.
3: Major manhunt is underway.
1: A teacher is in custody tonight, hit with a second set of gangland murder charges.
0: There's only one man who can take us through the underbelly of crime, and that man is Mark Morey.
4: Oh, the place has gone burko. This guy is Australia's premier crime reporter from the Daily Telegraph. Mark Morey, welcome to the Rush Hour.
5: Yeah, thank you.
4: Mate, I've been watching this one with a lot of interest. This boy, 11, in a serious condition after being shot at home in Sydney's northwest. Have I got this right? His half-brother was in the apartment and then scarpered after the shooting. Is that right?
5: Well, there's a lot of legal ramifications, so identifying anybody who may identify the 11-year-old is not being done at the moment. All I can tell you is there were up to 10 teenagers and other young people in that apartment at the time, and also his mother. Now, most of them fled. Two didn't. One has also now been arrested and has been charged because he's refusing to cooperate with police. He's been charged with concealing a serious indictable offence, not to do with the murder. So the biggest issue, not just is this young man, he's now on life support. It's not just serious. He deteriorated rapidly. First he was talking, and then he's now in a critical condition. But the police still haven't found the weapon at all.
4: Is this right, too, if I say, I'll just throw an alleged in there. His father I saw running to the crime scene, and he is allegedly an associate of an underworld gang?
5: Well, he's a very, very well-known underworld figure. The people ringing me up who knew him were people very much in the know in that area. Mm. So, yes, he is, and his grandfather was also shot a couple of decades ago, the young boys. But police are adamant. It has nothing to do with this shooting, with current conflict or even past conflicts. It's nothing to do with the father's history or any sort of associations he's got or has had. It seems like there was a weapon in there, and you put a weapon in the hands of teenagers, something is bound to go wrong.
4: Accidents happen.
5: Mm. But having that gun there, this is a city apartment. This isn't a Bush 22 rifle going off when they tripped over while they were shooting. You know, this is always going to happen in the current climate of so many young people being drifted into crime and so many of them being given guns to do drive-by shootings.
6: Oh, it's just, honestly, it's terrible. We've also got the Ashley Ancini case, the 28-year-old school teacher who was plotting murders. Can you give us a little bit more insight on that?
5: Yeah, this one is actually astounds me. She's a 28-year-old PE teacher at Ayres, or was until she's now suspended. She has no criminal record, 28, and now all of a sudden she's being charged with involvement in two underworld murders, one where they hit the wrong person at Marylands, Joshua McDonald, now, and another one where police foiled a hit, and it was on a former gang member of a gang called The Last Hour. Now, she's not accused of pulling the trigger. She's only allegedly involved in being basically a lookout. It's kind of the modern-day cockatoo. Mm. She was allegedly in the vicinity, sending messages to those who were involved about movement of police or if there were police coming around. But she's been charged with the accessory after the fact to murder, as well as very, very serious charges. But a person that, which for all intents and purposes is a teacher, and at 28 has had no involvement in crime, all of a sudden has been accused of being involved in two of the most serious crimes you can actually be accused of. And one of those being the murder of a person who was shot by mistake and killed.
6: Shot and killed by mistake.
4: This is the other issue, mate. This is happening too much, this poor elderly gentleman that was kidnapped, but they got the wrong bloke. Now they're shooting the wrong bloke. I mean, they're obviously getting amateurs to do the dirty work, and it's the old saying, you pay peanuts, you get monkeys.
5: Yeah, that's right. That's exactly what's happening. And some of these people, not only are they inexperienced, experience. They just have no idea what they're doing, and they don't even know who they're working for. They have no connection to the target.
6: God, it's
5: they don't know why they're being why they're shooting. They're just doing it for very small amounts of money, and it's I've never seen it so bad as this. I've never seen so many innocent victims either killed. And the amount of houses being shot up by mistake is terrifying. We don't even report half of them. So that's another terrifying thing. You just happen to live where a person used to live or live three doors down, you know. It's happening with far too much frequency.
4: Okay, mate. Thank you so much, Mark. Moz Morrie alongside King's Cross piano man Jeff Barry in Bar Gangland live at Jetty Memorial Theatre in Coffs Harbour. So Coffs Harbour listeners, you'll love this. And probably Moffy will talk about it tomorrow morning on the Brekkie Show. But tonight, tomorrow night at 7:30 PM. Hey, great to catch up, Moz.
5: Thank you very much. Thanks for chat to you later. Hopefully about something nice.
4: Oh, yes. Well, mate, we probably won't need you if it's something nice. Thank you, Mark.
5: Find something. Thank you.
4: Cheers, mate. Yes, we will talk more about this situation in Coogee Beach. It's something awful, but it don't involve sharks. It's coming up at Triple M.
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16: Triple M Rush Hour, Maroon and Millie, my old mate from the Roosters NRLW. For a final thought, I just thought I'd bring this up, and please don't, I hope I'm not overstepping the mark, but I couldn't help but notice that you did say to us at 20 to 4 this afternoon, a quarter to 4, you said, I've got to rush down. I've got to rush downstairs and get my car from the car wash.
17: Yeah, I never get it. No. You're always cleaning your car.
16: Oh, I love to keep my car.
17: And I said, I need to go in and get mine done. So I dropped it down there.
16: Mm.
17: Yeah.
16: But I couldn't help but everybody was on hold while you went down and did this. And you came back with like what looks like a Thai beef salad, right? So I'm wondering if the Thai beef salad wasn't in the car when they washed it, that you stopped to get it on the way back, knowing

0: that you were holding everyone up. And Seinfeld fans, it's like the when Elaine stopped for Juju Fruits. But if you're not a Seinfeld fan, it doesn't matter. Can you see, like, everyone's waiting while she goes down to get her car.
1: Nobody was waiting for me. Then we had done everything we needed to, and we were waiting to go on air. And I got here before we went on air, and I've got my salad with me. Is that okay?
0: So was the Thai beef salad in the car, or did you stop and get it? That's what I want to know. Was it in the car, or did you stop at a shop and get it? Knowing what the queues are like on the shops downstairs here. So it's not enough that we've got to wait till you get your car washed. We've got to wait till you get yourself a salad, a rice salad. So is that what you did? Huh? Look. Don't you think that's...
1: You got me stumped.
0: Don't you think...
1: I did stop to get some lunch because I was busy and I didn't have time to eat anything.
0: But people can understand wherever you are in Sydney or New South Wales... We're in World Square. It's bunta. There's 100 million people running around like ants. The queue to get a Thai beef salad.
1: It was in the window. I just got it and I paid for it and I came straight up.
0: Well, I think that is the height of rudeness. But let's just leave it there.
1: You're the one. You're here, and Bronny says, "Hey, let's all get in for a planning meeting," and you decide that's the time you want to go get a cup of coffee.
0: No. That's not me at all.
1: You did that today.
0: The coffee machine's 10 meters away.
1: Yeah, and you still leave, and that's actually in the dedicated time we need to do the planning.
0: All right.
1: I left when there was nothing we needed
0: to do. I don't want to keep going around in circles here, but just to be clear, everybody, we all waited. Okay, she's got to go and get her car that urgently had to be cleaned. And then she stops for a Thai beef salad. Do you pay a few bills while you're down there as well? We'll see you tomorrow on the Rush Hour.
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4: Steady for the M1, making your way up from Mount White into Jillaby. Delay free for Huey Road coming in towards YE. Traffic is slow, particularly Main Road to Moss Avenue coming in from Norville. Quite busy around Woi Woi still for Blackwall Road, Railway Street both ways. Terrigal Drive, Ocean View Drive looking slow right in the beachfront. This week at IGA, Smith's Crinkle Cuts, 150 to 170 grams, or Double Crunch Chips, 150 grams, half price just 250. 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That's latest traffic on the Central Coast, 107.7 Triple M.
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19: Hi there, it's Amanda Myler with your news update. 21 people have been assessed by paramedics following a bus crash in Victoria's Yarra Ranges. At least four of those have been taken to hospital with varying injuries. It's believed the bus went through a barrier on the side of the road, while at least two other vehicles appear to have been damaged. The government says OpenAI is cooperating with authorities now, despite taking months to disclose an AI breach involving Medicare. Acting Prime Minister Richard Marles says the incident's unacceptable.
20: The principal message that was given by the Prime Minister to Sam Altman over the course of last night in New York was that this is a deeply unacceptable situation and the Australian government is extremely concerned about it.
19: Major airports across the country have been disrupted today by union workers walking off the job. And a judge in the US has ordered Donald Trump to restore White House access for three banned media outlets. The US president had blocked journalists from CNN, Politico and MS Now, accusing them of constantly reporting fake news.
21: Aussie men deserve to look and feel their best. That's where Hims comes in. Go to hims.com.au. Hims. Look better.
19: The Dolphins are bringing their brand of footy to Suncorp Stadium tomorrow night when they face the Roosters in a prelim final. Coach Christian Wolf's expecting a big game from his halfback, Isaiah Katoa.
22: Yeah, I've said it all along. I love what Isaiah brings. I love what he brings as a person, how he carries himself, plays with that same calmness and confidence that he's got in himself. And he's obviously a very key player for us. So I'm really looking forward to what he can go and do tomorrow night.
19: And it's official. The ARL Commission's announced its full endorsement for Peter Vlandis to start as Executive Chairman.
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17: Triple M. Weather.
4: partly cloudy afternoon, getting down to a low of 12 degrees tonight. Mostly sunny tomorrow before sunny and 30 on Saturday and the rain back on Sunday. 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
23: Welcome to Triple M NRL Daily here on your Thursday. It's Charlie White here, and in the house we have two legends of the game of rugby league, Renny Maitua and Josh Grubby Reynolds. How are you, lads?
24: Very well, boys. Good to be here. Big game ahead. Let's go.
25: What do I feel? You're a fairy tale kind of guy.
24: Yes.
25: I just reckon I've got an inkling that you think the Knights are just going to keep going.
24: Hey, I'm not going to say too much just yet, Josh,
25: but
24: I do believe... There is a major upset coming this week.
25: Ooh,
24: maybe
25: wow.
24: two.
25: That's a big
24: maybe
25: wow.
24: two.
23: Maybe two upsets.
25: I'm all right with the other one. But the fairy tale you're thinking about is a big fairy tale. That's like the Tooth Fairy.
24: I still believe in the Tooth Fairy.
23: We've got a huge show, like you boys just said. We're going to preview both prelim finals games. But we do it all thanks to Seismic. 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I love the Seismic boots. I get around in them all the time. They're bloody fantastic.
25: Got them on today.
23: Got them on today, boys. Look at that. Seismic boots. How good are they? But yes, we do it all thanks to them. So up next, we are going to be talking the prelim finals. Can the Dolphins make their first ever grand final? Can the Knights pull off the fairy tale win? NRL entertainment, have we got one? Does Vilandis need our help to find some entertainment? Find out through the show. But you got Josh Grubby Reynolds here, Renny Maitua and Charlie White. Up next, we're talking the Finns. Can they make their first ever grand final?

0: Triple M NRL Daily, Finals Edition, with Josh Reynolds, Rennie Maitula and Charlie White. Breaking news and the biggest names in the game.
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2: Prelims kick off tomorrow night. Dolphins at home at Suncorp.
3: Yeah.
2: 4 years into their franchise history and their chance of making a grand final. What are you boys thinking for this game?
3: Cracking game. Week off. We said it last week, Grubby. Like, I think Dolphins need to keep playing.
2: Yeah.
3: You know, that week off, I don't like the week off for someone like the Dolphins. I think Roosters are battle hardened. I think Roosters will start very fast. Mm. If the Dolphins can hang in there, I think they can potentially win this game, but I do like the Roosters in this game. However, there are some young, like, just like that back five, back seven, like the seven, 1-7 for the Dolphins is just like the best in the competition by far. Like, they are just strike everywhere. But like I said, if the forwards can stay in the fight and just really be patient like they did against the Warriors, then they're a chance. They're a massive chance.
4: Yeah. Yeah, the only thing that worries me for the Dolphins is the week off and just taking that bit of a break and rest, and then the Roosters come into that game and just go bang and punch them in the face, and then they're gone, oh, yeah, we weren't expecting this, but the Roosters know what they're going to get into. They've all won comps. They've all played in Origin. They played Big Red. Mm. So have some of the Dolphins played, but just a couple of the young guys just worries me just a little bit. That week off. Take a breath. I mean, if they lean into it like they did at Allianz when they come here and they like pretty much went toe to toe with the Roosters forward pack, they'll be fine. But well, I've got one for you, boys.
2: Mm.
4: For the Roosters, the more the weeks go on, I like the Roosters. I don't know what's going to happen, but I'd nearly start Sammy Walker off the bench as a little bit of X factor, because I feel with Savala, right? This is nothing on Sammy Walker. I just can't split him. I love the way they play, but Savala plays more like a semi-final style of play. Like, you know exactly what you're getting out of him. He's going to kick to corners. He's got his big body in defense. He's going to take the line on and then just get him into the game. And then just think, like, you got Sam Walker on the bench that can come up with something. If it's neck and neck and Sam Walker's sitting there on the bench ready to go, he can come into the game, little grubber for himself, try. Change momentum of the game. I don't think it'll happen, but it was just something I've sort of thought about.
3: Well, he's not really saying too much, is he, Robbo? Like, he kind of alluded to in the press conference he did yesterday that the team isn't really quite just set just yet. I think you start Sam Walker. You know, he's got him to that. He got him there, but the last game he played was against the Dolphins. They were down 26-12, right, when he got injured, but I don't know. I think I'd go the other way around. I'd bring Sammy in because you've got a grand final next week. Start him, get him into the grind, get him into the game, get him into the contact. And then if it doesn't work, then you put Savala into seven. I don't know. It's a luxury they have. I don't like – and would you put Billy Smith in the centres or Savala?
4: So I was just about to ask you that. I think Savala has earned his stripes this year to be starting somewhere in the game. And I just think, if you think about it, because when I think of the bench, I think of just having a little bit of X factor.
3: Yeah.
4: I just feel Savala is so solid wherever he plays. If you throw him in the centres, you know exactly how solid he's going to be. He's had some of the silkiest hands all year. And then I look at Billy Smith. It's probably a bit unfair to him because he's been good as well. But between them two, I think probably Billy Smith, if you're going to have him on the bench, you have that little bit, I suppose, of X factor. But someone was saying yesterday, like, even like Connor Watson, like, can you have Savala and Watson on the bench?
3: Yeah.
4: Does it make sense to even do that?
3: I don't know. How far out from the game do they have to have the team list out?
2: Oh, 9 minutes before kickoff. So they'll cut a couple from it 24 hours out, and then night before kickoff, they'll go down to 19.
4: So yeah, like
2: so tonight, so about 8 p.m., 7:50 p.m., you'll see a couple of players drop out. But they normally won't reveal their hand, coaches, especially if it's not injuries, it's just – you know, guys switching positions, they'll probably drop it 90 minutes before kickoff.
3: Yeah. I think it all depends on the start in this game, because Roosters do start fast. They started fast against the Sharks.
4: Yep.
3: You'll take some confidence out of that game, because Sharks climbed their way back into that game and they were playing really bad. They got to 12-10 and then DCE scored a try that took them out to 18-10, which was a really soft try.
4: Good try.
3: that first 20 minutes, Roosters started fast, let Sharks back in. So if I'm Dolphins, I'm watching that game and go, hey, let's hang in there. What? Hang in there. They'll come up with the momentum will stop and then we'll bring ourselves into the game. Mm. They're a very patient side. If you look at Kartoy, he came through the Penrith system. We're playing the long game. We're playing 80 minutes. We're not trying to win the game in the first 20 minutes. So if we can hang in there, boys, we'll get them at the back end.
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0: 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We'll be back shortly on Triple M NRL Daily.

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2: The Knights, can they keep this fairy tale run going, or is it just going to be one step too far?
3: I'm going with the fairy tale, C-Dub. I'm sticking with the fairy tale. I just think I'm worried about Nathan's foot, Yowie's shoulder or pec. And I just love the fairy tale. I love the youth in their forward pack. There's just no fear in that back. That, like, McEwen, Manu Lelelua, Croker, there's no fear against for them. And then you look at the back line, Fletcher Sharp, like 11 tackle breaks last week. Bradman Best, Gagai's playing good. Dominic Young, he's just found out that he's 6 foot seven and can, and 110 kilos. And then you got Caelan Ponga. Look, I want the fairy tale to continue. I love their style of play. They don't play like Penrith. They don't try and beat you in an arm wrestle. They'll chance their arm. If they're going to play this expansive style of footy that they have been doing, they're going to be able to defend errors. I think they made 11 errors last week. Mm. So, like, if you want to play through the middle, from halfway and get that shift going, if you make an error, you're going to be able to defend it. If it comes off, you're going to score points. So when you play against a structured defensive side like someone like Penrith, they don't like teams that shift. They don't like teams that offload. It's unusual for them because they're so used to winning a ruck or winning a tackle. So I'm going to go Newcastle.
2: Wow.
3: But they have to have a 10 out of 10 performance.
4: Yeah.
3: Nine and a half out of 10. It might be a step too far, but I just want the fairy tale.
4: No, I'm with you. I'd love to see
3: it. I love Penrith, by the way.
4: And I love Justin Holbrook. Love him. Like, man, I just look at, like, the when I watch the news and stuff, like, he just looks so happy, and that's, you can see it feeds down into his side, mate. They're just a happy team. You can tell they are very close. You can just tell teams are close from the outside.
3: Yeah.
4: I just feel it's just one too many. Like, to beat South in a big game and to go over New Zealand and win. But this is what, also, the Knights will be feeding into this. 3 weeks in a row, no one gives us a chance. No one gives it a chance, but I just can't. Nathan's a big one. I tell you, he's got a big job. He's got to have his best game. Francis Manu Lelelua, man. What he's got to do is, right, if Nathan plays, first carry, don't worry about ball playing. Do not worry about running a line. Get every knee, elbow you got. And go directly at him. Yeah. Because Nathan is unbelievable, right? But there will be this little inkling thinking, I just need to get through this one to get to the big one. Well, that's what I'd be thinking.
2: Yeah.
4: Nathan's probably a lot more focused on where he is right now. But if I was half and I'm in that position and I'm just want to get through this one to get to the big one. So Francis has got a massive job in just making him so awkward and so ugly. When he digs into the line, hit him. Let him know straight away that you're here. Then Nathan will, don't get me wrong, Nathan will adapt. He'll feel what's coming.
3: Yeah.
4: But he's got to go into some dark places that he's probably never been before. His kick pressure has got to be unbelievable. He's going to feel so tight and so sloppy at times, but this is that next level.
3: Yeah.
4: If Newcastle are going to win and they can contain Nathan I think that's how they win. And he's got one of the biggest assignments in his whole career. What a challenge for the young fella, like from where he's from to where he is now.
3: But Fletcher Sharp, man.
4: Oh, like, he's a gun, mate.
3: How good is he? Like, and he's that one. He's
4: a perfect six, man.
3: He's an unconventional six. Like, you don't know. He's playing like a fullback as well.
4: Yeah.
3: Right. He can just create something out of nothing. He's a great support player. He's got Bradman Best outside him. Manu Lelelua. Like, that's so – and Caelan, the way he's playing, like, there's just so much confidence. And, again, you're the underdog. You got nothing to lose. Mm. And then you have Penrith with that little bit of doubt around Nathan, which I know he's going to be fine.
4: Yeah.
3: But it'd be – he can't deny there's something wrong with his foot.
4: He's not perfect.
3: I mean, it just takes one sort of extension and they're a different team without them two.
2: Is this the most vulnerable Penrith have ever been? Like, you speak about Nathan's foot. Also,
3: how'd that have to be? Wouldn't
2: who's in the centres for them? Is it Talangi? Is it going to be Tango? Is it going to be Luke Garner? Isaiah Yeo's got a pec injury. Mitch Kenny's barely played any footy this back half of the year. They haven't got, like, Isaiah Papali'i's had some issues defensively. Is this the most vulnerable they've ever been?
4: Well, yeah, like, they're there for the taking, but you got to take them. They haven't done what they've done for no – so it hasn't been a fluke. The Penrith are the most, like – they're everything. They're classy. Their plays are great. But it's all mental.
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8: West Gosford Central Coast Highway, it is under pace in both directions coming towards Pacific Highway. Roadworks starting at 8 p.m. to 5 a.m. affecting westbound traffic tonight. And 40 k's is your speed limit. Clear for the M1, travelling up through Jellaby, delay free all the way through to Kurrabong. And traffic is bunching up around Terrigal for Terrigal Drive and Ocean View Drive in both directions. 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That's the latest traffic on the Central Coast, 107.7 Triple M.
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4: I'll tell you who I've been super impressed with, boys, and he's got a big, big game. He's got to have a big game, but he's got a big battle. He's Cody Hopwood. Mm. Leota is one of the best starters in big games.
3: Yeah.
4: Like when you think back, boys, to all Penrith wins, I always clearly remember going, man, Leota's off his head.
3: Yeah.
4: Look at him. Yeah. Even honestly, I think of Leota probably more in big games than Fisher Harris.
5: Yeah.
4: There you go. He did
5: start taking over Fisher Harris.
4: He sets the tone, doesn't he, man?
3: Yeah. I reckon he scored in a few of at least two of Penrith's grand finals as well. And he doesn't score many tries. But he shows up in these big games.
5: Is he paying?
4: Nah, honestly.
3: One try all year, he scored this weekend.
4: Mate, I'm telling you, man, there's something about him in these big games where he just switches it. And he'll make the battle personal. He'll say, look, Cody, you've been great. But man, by the way, he has been brilliant. Man, the kid was hardly playing.
3: Mm.
4: Three front rows go down. He's starting in a prelim.
5: You see his defensive effort last week?
4: Unbelievable, man. He just doesn't stop moving.
5: Yeah.
4: He's so good, man.
5: For a 20-year-old? Yeah. That's unbelievable.
4: What a mindset for a front rower.
5: Yeah.
4: Very rare that.
5: Keep moving.
4: Like,
5: keep
4: it's moving, all just about keep moving, carries keep moving. And this and that.
5: Yeah.
4: Yep. What a battle that's going
3: to
4: be.
3: Phoenix Crossland's strong. I sat next to him. Sat behind him on the plane back from Inga, and his legs are like tree trunks. Like on Crossland. TV, on TV when you look at him, he doesn't look that strong. He just looks like a normal guy.
5: Yeah.
3: I'm close and personal. He's built.
5: Mate, he's been such a glue guy for that team. You know, he's been outstanding, and he knows his role. And he's got a 40-20 in him.
3: Mm.
5: Like just Phoenix, just get us around the park. Make your tackles. Hey, if you see an opportunity, keep that 40-20. Like, he just does it, goes out there and does his job week in, week out, you know? Like, he doesn't get enough credit for what he does, I don't believe.
4: It's like, he reminds me of Mitch Kenny, to be honest.
5: Yeah.
4: But with a 40-20. Like, you know, Mitch Kenny doesn't really get the raps, but then slowly when you peel back the games, you're like, mate, the line speeds.
5: Line speed, yeah.
4: It's funny because I actually played against Phoenix when I was sort of finishing, and he was half. He was in the halves, and now he's turned into a really good hooker. It's like, you know, for like Monaghan, you know, when he turned from a really good half into a great hooker because they understand the half, the 40-20.
5: He played at Australian Schoolboys as half, didn't he?
4: Phoenix?
5: Yeah.
4: Did he? Yeah. Right.
5: Yeah.
4: There you go. Like, that's to play an Aussie Schoolboys, you would probably think, oh, I'm going to be a half. But then for him to transition into that, mate, he's there.
5: But
4: he's their glue, man.
5: Yeah, he's their glue guy. Isn't he? For sure.
4: In the middle?
5: For sure.
3: Who would you put in the centres? Talangi, Luke Garner, or Isaac Tungo?
4: I would go Tungo.
3: Okay.
5: I'd go Tungo, yeah.
4: He's a centre.
5: Yeah.
4: Out and out centre. But then you got Blaze on the bench. If you need some points, bring him on. But then Garns is, I wonder if, what is their bench at the moment?
3: So Garner's in jersey number 18. So you've got Cogran, 14, Sorensen, 15, Henry, 16, Billy Phillips, 17, and then Luke Garner, 18, and then you've got Billy Scott, 19.
4: Garner's in the 18.
3: Yeah.
4: Yeah, got ya. Cogger, you need both Sorensen, Henry. Yeah, I'd start him.
3: So Garner. Sorry, Tungo.
4: Yeah.
3: Tungo.
4: Yeah.
3: And you're going Penrith.
4: Yeah.
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7: Roadworks continue tonight. West Gosford, Central Coast Highway, Pacific Highway, westbound 8 p.m. to 5 a.m. affecting traffic with speeds coming down to 40 k's. Clear for the M1, making your way up from Mount White. Delay-free up into Jillaby and delay-free towards Hunter. 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That's the latest traffic on the Central Coast, 107.7 Triple M.
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3: 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Let's talk the NRL entertainment. Obviously, no Tones and I, which we spoke about a bit yesterday. You a Tones and I guy, Rennie?
4: Oh, I didn't even know who.

0: rate Dance Monkey that highly, to be honest. And then she didn't want to sing it.
1: What is the Dance Monkey thing? I don't get it.
0: I don't get it. I think she maybe wants to branch out. She thinks she's got some other big songs.
1: Oh, but the NRL wanted her to sing that.
0: Of course.
1: And she said no.
0: Oh, it's sort of the only thing she's known for as well.
1: So sing that plus other stuff.
0: Yes. Yeah.
1: Oh, see, I thought it was the other way. I thought the NRL said we don't want Dance Monkey.
0: No, NRL wanted Dance Monkey. Oh, well, but
1: sing Dance Monkey.
0: You never know what happened. We don't know the intricate details.
2: Who chooses these people? Like, honestly.
0: That's what I want to know.
2: Yeah, I want generational talent. I want someone that can cater to every part of the audience.
1: It's unbelievable that we haven't got entertainment, though, for our biggest event. Like, look at the NFL, man.
0: Yeah.
1: That's half the people.
2: The AFL, except for Meatloaf, they were pretty good.
0: Yeah.
1: But even, like, Ren, like, my wife right now, she hates NFL.
0: Yeah.
1: What do you think she watches?
0: Halftime entertainment.
1: Why aren't we at that stage where we don't think it's important? And the crazy thing is, I find, Belanis constantly says it's all about entertainment. Doesn't he? Like, he always does. Like, I just find that I'm very weird.
0: We got to have someone.
1: I've got someone.
0: Yeah, go.
1: Grassroots, rugby league, amazing talent, Dal Finucane.
2: Yeah.
1: Mate, it'd be a great story.
0: It'd be great.
1: Honestly, have you heard his voice?
0: Mate, I know also.
1: Voice of an angel.
0: You can get him, like, you know, I'm sure there's some elite singers across the NRL. Get a choir behind him for a couple of songs, you know, like.
2: Lloyd Barrett could sing. Do you remember?
1: Yeah.
2: Why
1: don't we get just a few NRL ex-players?
0: Yeah. I like it.
1: Mate, Dale would own it.
2: Eric Groth,
1: yeah.
2: Junior.
1: There you go.
2: Yeah.
0: A lot of the Polynesian boys would be good singers, wouldn't they?
2: Oh, they're all great singers.
0: They got some soul. A bit of soul.
2: Bit of 1-4 or something.
0: Yeah. Mate, honestly, though, I reckon if you give me 20 minutes to make a few phone calls, you can get it. And how hard is it to get a music act?
2: Oh.
0: You just ring them. Like, I'm sure they're all desperate for it. Some of them would, like, do it for free pretty much for the exposure of it all.
2: Jolly, what about if the Warriors were playing 660 or something like that?
0: Yeah.
2: LAB.
0: What about, have you
2: Catch a Fire.
0: The Fox League song where they remade with Scribe was good. You could
2: that
0: get
2: was
0: him
2: really
0: right now. I'm sure he'd do it.
2: Why not?
0: No, honestly, it shouldn't be this hard.
1: Going big now, like, we got to do something, like, something that makes sense to us, you know, like, to NRL, like, someone.
0: Mate, Olivia Dean's playing the night after at the, whatever the arenas they're called, the TikTok arena or whatever it's called these days.
2: Kylie Minogue.
1: Wow, that's a big name.
0: Kylie Minogue.
1: I heard Nolsey throw his hand up.
0: Nolsey put his hand up, big fella. What about me?
1: Well, that's the thing. You reckon he's not singing What About Me?
0: Yeah, no way. He's got to.
1: No, but of course he is.
0: What was his other song, the driving song?
1: Yeah.
0: There's something.
1: I got a car.
0: Yeah. a couple of absolute bangers.
1: Oh, God. Literal bangers.
0: Mate, you could just get one of the old Aussie rock bands as well. I'm sure they'd do it. Like, what are these? A lot of these bands
2: Screaming
0: aren't doing
2: Jets.
0: Much. Screaming Jets.
2: A bit of Dave Gleason or Buddy. I don't know.
1: I'm not Dale, mate. Throw him up.
0: Throw him up, Dale. Come on.
1: Up.
0: Dale will be keen for sure. He'll
2: RLPA,
0: go around
2: it. Just go.
1: Well, there you go. There's another angle.
2: Yeah. Broken.
0: World Cup not far away now. We are seeing a lot of players pulling out, which, I mean, we did a podcast yesterday with Shane Flanagan, and you can see the coach's mindset in that podcast, because he was very much, mate, if they need surgery, they've got to get it done because we need them back as soon as. It's a shame, though, isn't it? Because now Alex Johnston's pulled out. We obviously Payne Haas, Terrell May, Viliame Kikau, pretty disappointing.
2: Why have they pulled out?
0: So,
2: I know Haas is getting surgery. May said he wants to concentrate on his preseason.
0: Yeah. Kikau has an ankle complaint, and the Bulldogs wanted him to skip the tournament. And then Kalama Tungi, I think he had to get a knee clean out at the end of the season, so he decided to get it done.
2: Yeah, he's been busted for a while. That's okay.
1: Yeah, I would love to see everyone play, but I also, like, I get it, man. Year to year in the NRL, like, no matter even if it's like this is a big occasion, and it would be very hard for them to pull out, like, very hard. But and you got to get your body right, because week to week it's a grind. And then if you don't get the surgery, play the games, then you're on the back foot from the start.
2: Yeah,
1: that's where the clubs go, well, like, come on, man. And I sort of get both sides. Like,
2: I played injured in a World Cup.
1: Yeah,
2: but yeah, I'm going straight to a World Cup.
1: Okay, sure. Yeah, and that doesn't surprise me at all, because what. I never got to play for Australia, but what an honour that would be, you know. Like,
2: no, I went and played for Sarawar injured.
1: Yeah.
2: Like, I knew something was about to go. I ended up with a double groin reconstruction, but I was getting pain in my groins, and then it went in the first test. But, like, I was like, nah, I'm going to this. I'm going to go represent the other half of my heritage. I don't necessarily – like, Kalama Tungi, I know he's been busted all year. Kikau, I know there's been dramas around the Fijian – squad.

0: and the coaching staff. I believe that could be a reason. Terrell May, I don't know.
1: That could be Ben Gardner related as well.
0: That's what
1: Terrell May. That's right. Terrell May, Payne Haas. Like,
0: this is coach, could be coach related.
1: Yep.
0: That's all I'm going to say.
1: Yeah.
2: Really?
0: Yep.
2: Wow.
1: Great show. Great to have you in, Grubby. Great to have you in, Rennie. We'll be back tomorrow. Who have we got in tomorrow? We've got Ronaldo Militalo making his Triple M NRL debut off the next. You like him? Love Ronaldo, mate. He's my favorite, one of my favorite players in the game. Plus Nathan Hymer. So we'll see you tomorrow for that. Boring. But great to see you. See you guys soon.
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4: In West Gosford, still looking a little patchy along the Central Coast Highway, both ways at Mans Road. Overnight roadworks in Narara on Narara Valley Drive between Dean Street and Mans Road from 7 p.m. and in Tumbiumbi, a little slow on Wyong Road, southbound approaching Tumbi Road. The M1 southbound to Sydney from Mount White and Cowan moving well. It's about a 45-minute run. Fall in love with white bread all over again thanks to Tip Top, the one digestive hell. 30% of your daily fibre needs in just two slices. New Tip Top, the one digestive health. That's the latest traffic on the Central Coast 107.7 Triple M.
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13: Australia, Thursday night, we're right across the country, and our man, 1989, he jumped in front of the mic with the Screaming Jets. He's been doing it ever since, and here at Triple M, he's been a dominant figure. Dave Gleason, hello to you.
14: G'day, Tomo. G'day, Australia. Yeah, what a great day to be here. Great day to be alive any day that you can get behind a microphone and bang on about the songs you love, Tomo. And we have got them in spades tonight. Underrated tracks. Unreal. A Simpsons tie-in with this underrated track.
13: Like it, Gleason.
14: And it's grand final time.
13: It is grand final time, Gleason.
14: So we're going to have a look again at the AFL gigs that have blown people away. They always are something to see, the entertainment at the grand final. Still no call-up for the Jets.
13: What's going on there, guys?
14: We have had a bit of... I did hear on Matty John's show recently that they talked us up about being perhaps... the NRL grand final band.
13: Like it.
14: It hasn't come to fruition yet. So
13: bloody hell.
14: We'll be looking at some of the bands that have had the honour of playing at the AFL grand final.
13: Absolutely. I tell you what we're doing is looking at some of the notable misses in the Rock and Roll Hall of Fame. Yes. We're going to do that next.
14: I mean, there's more people not in the Rock and Roll Hall of Fame than in the Rock and Roll Hall of Fame.
13: Don't like it, Gleece.
14: Probably makes sense.
13: Yeah, it does, actually. And also, Bob Seger involved with the Eagles. I had no idea about this, Gleece.
14: Yeah, well, it was a great time for music back in those days. In the 70s and 80s, there were so many bands floating around. They were doing collaborations, but they weren't doing like the, Eagles v. Bob Seger, you know. It was like they wrote the songs behind the scenes and they made it onto the album. So we'll talk about that in depth.
13: Queen gets us going for

0: The Peppers, Thursday night, how good? Triple M Nights with Dave Gleeson celebrating the Razor's Edge and Nevermind, both released on the same day from AC/DC and Nirvana. We'll do that very shortly, and some new stuff from the Stones as well. 7 o'clock is jam-packed, Gleeson.
1: It so is. I'm very keen to get to this next part about the Hall of Fame, Tomo. I am a proud member of the Hall of Fame.
0: You are?
1: The South Australian Hall of Fame.
0: Nice.
1: Very thankful that they put me in. I'm a blow-in, obviously.
0: You are. I couldn't believe it.
1: Nothing from New South Wales Hall of Fame yet. But anyway. Is there? Oh, the ARIA Hall of Fame. That's the Australian Hall of Fame.
0: Right.
1: Yeah. No calls from there.
0: Nothing.
1: But that's no big deal to me because I'm not the only one who has been slighted. America. I've been through the
0: desert on a horse. No love?
1: No love. They had such a massive impact in the 70s, so many big songs. Sister Golden Hair, this particular song, many, many others, but they have not got the nod yet from the Hall of Fame.
0: Good God.
1: It's voted by your peers, I think.
0: Rightio.
1: In some way, and then there's another voting panel that takes place. You can vote for it as a punter as well, but
0: okay.
1: The voting panel holds the biggest sway. The Black Crowes haven't been inducted either.
0: That's talent, guys. That.
1: Oh, no. Oh, mate, I love the Black Crowes. Oh. Absolutely one of the best bands I've ever seen live. And I can't believe that Brian Adams,
0: Brian,
1: no go.
0: No love. No love. We love Brian.
1: We love Brian. I mean, maybe because he's Canadian, he's kind of on the outer a little bit.
0: Oh, is that what's happening?
1: Bon Jovi got put in there, but not John Bon Jovi as a solo artist.
0: Uh-huh.
1: And he was filthy when he actually got up at the Hall of Fame, and he said, I had two speeches written because they were eligible for 10 years before they got in.
0: Oh.
1: He said, I had two speeches written. One was a thank you speech. And the other one was a forget you speech.
0: Oh, hang on.
1: Maybe he ruffled a few feathers with little comment. But so many bands that you'd think might be in there aren't in there, or artists. And we're going to play two of them right now. I mean, I can understand why Motley Crue aren't in there.
0: But you can understand that, the Crue?
1: Well, their backstory just doesn't read too well, Tomo.
0: Oh, okay.
1: Snorting ants.
0: Oh, right.
1: Dropping egg burritos in their laps to disguise the fact that they've had extracurricular activities with other chicks.
0: Yeah, with you.
1: So maybe that's told on them a little bit. But we thought we'd put two of the acts that aren't in the Hall of Fame together, a double play of guys. Surely both acts will be inducted at some stage.
0: You'd think so. How's Vince Neil going? Looking okay?
1: Vince Neil looks like, he looks like me. Fat.
0: Triple M.

0: He's been part of the Triple M furniture here for 3 decades, which did lead to an HR issue when he pretended to be a couch.
1: Sit on me.
2: What?
0: But the stories are worth it. This is Triple M Nights with Dave Gleeson.

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1: There was one time at band camp where I...
0: Triple M Nights with Dave Gleason.

0: of September, Gleeso. It was an amazing day in rock and roll for so many reasons, but two just ridiculously big bands that changed the sphere of rock and roll forever. Both landed on this day to drop some incredible albums.
1: Yeah, they did. They were a year apart, and I thankfully got to see AC/DC doing their Razor's Edge tour at the Monsters of Rock, supported by Metallica and Queensryche and a bunch of other bands over in France at the Monsters of Rock.
0: Brilliant.
1: It was an amazing day. They had the cannons. They had money raining down on people from the Money Talks. Angus Bucks, they were. They had Angus's face on them. It was an amazing day. And I never actually got to see Nirvana. I drove past a few places on the way to us doing gigs and saw huge crowds out the front of some clubs that they were playing at.
0: Yep.
1: Because when they came here, they'd suddenly taken off, but they decided to honour those smaller gigs that they'd already booked into. So that was big of Nirvana. You know, the Nevermind album cover came about after Kurt and Dave Grohl watched a documentary on TV about water babies.
0: Okay.
1: And they saw this little kid, because babies aren't scared of water in the beginning.
0: No.
1: They're born in it.
0: That's right.
1: They're surrounded by it.
0: Mm.
1: This documentary piqued their interest, and that's how they came up with the baby grabbing the American bill in under the water. Let's get a double play on right now. Happy Dacca, Money Talks, and It Smells Like Teen Spirits and the Thing.
0: On Triple M.

0: David backstage to catch a breath for a minute or two. We'll be back in a sec for the next encore of the night. 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
1: She's been in trouble again. She's been in trouble. Well,
0: Pink.
1: Well, overall, it's Ed Sheeran stuff. There's, he said she, and violence, war. I'm against it all. So I don't care what side of the fence you sit on. If you're, if you believe the same as me that these things are wrong, then we're on the same side.
0: Brand new stuff right now, Gleeson, from the Rolling Stones. This is called Mr. Charm. It's got some pops about it.
1: It has. It's got some very good pump and rock and roll about it, plenty of attitude to it. And I don't know, Tomo, but I believe that there's bands like the Rolling Stones, AC/DC, that came out recently when Dolly Parton died, that there's songs that they've recorded that are going to be there to be released for many, many years after they go away. And I think the Rolling Stones would probably be the same. Probably got another 10 albums worth of stuff sitting there recorded and ready to go.
0: Well, how good was it? We heard from Keith last week, Gleeson, that we played out. You know,

0: songs and then able to put the band around those drum tracks. So a must have for any Rolling Stones fan is Foreign Tongues.
1: Brand new, The Stones here at Triple M.

0: He's got more Aussie rock stories than curls on his head. Ready for story time?
1: If you haven't been ripped off by your first manager, then you have not been in rock and roll.
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0: 10 to 7 o'clock, this is Triple M Nights with Dave Gleeson. Underrated tracks, this is a bit of fun after 8 o'clock, Gleeson.
1: It is indeed, and we have a Simpsons tie-in. As you know, I love the Simpsons. I love everything about them. For many years, when it was on television, I never missed an episode. I've now missed about at least 10 series of it, because I just don't feel as much fun finding it on a streaming service. I just don't feel that it's... It's not like you're not sharing the moment with other people sitting around laughing at The Simpsons. I used to ring my brother.
0: Yes.
1: Go on, just see what Mo just said. Yeah, and, you know, and we would...
0: It's not the same. Yeah.
1: So we still quote from years ago in The Simpsons. I don't know if they've had any quotable quotes since I stopped watching, but I flick on every now and again. But
0: So it's not on free-to-air at all now?
1: Not on free-to-air. It's on Disney+. Marge isn't the same. They've lost plenty of characters that I used to love because of... What did you say? It's just another sign of how stupidly woke the whole world's gone.
0: Mm. Did I say that, did I?
1: I think so.
0: Yeah, right. You must have heard me go to the toilet just talking to myself.
1: It's a Simpsons tie-in anyway, and a Bob Seger tie-in with the Eagles.
0: Triple A.
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0: Up and up in here, Triple M Nights with Dave Gleeson. Underrated tracks not too far away. A Simpsons, a Batman tie-in, Gleeson.
1: Yes, indeed. Can't wait for that. But what I will tell you at the top of this hour, Tomo, is we're going to play two of arguably the most hated bands of the last 30 years.
0: Yeah, right. Perfect.
1: That's what we do here. We like to go out on a limb. We like to go out on the edge.
0: Yes.
1: And I will tell you that one of those songs is coming up. It's a brand new track, Tomo, from a much maligned band who somehow, with everyone hating on them, has still sold over 50 million records.
0: Amazing.
1: Who has got those records?
0: Yeah.
1: Maybe they're all at Chad Kroeger's house.
0: Oh, so it's Nickelback we're playing. and there, we're kicking the show off, or the 8 o'clock hour at least, with Limp Bizkit.
1: Another one.
0: They are headlining Australia's Good Things Festival in December, Gleeson.
1: Yes, they are. And there's been a bit of a backlash about it because they headlined it 2 years ago.
0: Yes,
1: Tomo.
0: They did.
1: Fred Durst was out there with his crazy grey afro.
0: Yeah.
1: But they seem to have come under a bit of a resurgence over the last few years. A lot of, I guess, young people rediscovering or discovering them for the first time.
0: Yeah.
1: But, yeah, they seem to be doing very, very well around the world.
0: No, I play nice and gentle music as well.
1: And featured heavily on Trainwreck 1999 Woodstock.
0: Yeah, no, that played their role beautifully.
1: They played their role beautifully, and that was when that was probably the only time I was on their side over the years is when someone said, can you tell the crowd to calm down a little bit?
0: No.
1: Yeah,
0: no.
1: That's not my job.
0: Yeah.
1: That's not my job. But here they are doing a fantastic version of The Who's Behind Blue Eyes.
0: Limp Bizkit, December 2026, Good Things Festival, Triple.

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1: Triple M Night with Gleeso.
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0: The Offspring, we love it. Triple M Nights with Dave Gleason. 32 years ago that was released, Gleason.
1: No, it wasn't. makes other people feel old when they hear that.
2: These are Gleasos.
0: So with one objective, to get these songs back on the playlist here at Triple M, and he's playing his part.
1: I sure am. I do love going through all the songs that, because we do have an amazing playlist here at Triple M, and sometimes songs get left behind for no reason other than they might slip out of popularity with the music director, but I'm here to pop them back in. Now, hit it, Tomo.
0: How good, guys?
1: Can we listen to the whole thing? Stop! that song was written by a bloke called Denny Elfman, who moved into writing movie and theme songs for television shows probably around just after he left his band that he formed in L.A. back in the early days. He also did the Batman theme song. Oh, they segue brilliantly into each other, don't they?
0: That's got some. That's a bit of suspense about that.
1: Yeah,
0: Gleason.
1: Yeah. He also did Nightmare Before Christmas. He's done a lot of stuff with Tim Burton, Edward Scissorhands, Beetlejuice, an amazing composer. But before that all happened, he was in a band called Oingo Boingo.
0: Hey.
1: Who are a great party band out of the US. They only had one album come out, but on that album was this song that I absolutely love. It's called Stay. Underrated tracks from Oingo Boingo.
0: Triple M.

0: Great Southern Land, how good. Triple M Nights with Dave Gleeson. Going to be doing a tour next year, which is absolutely superb. Ivor and the team are going to catch up with him next week. Thoroughly looking forward to doing that. But right now, Gleeson, Nickelback are back with a bang.
1: They sure are. They're bringing out a new album in at the end of October called Everything Under the Sun. They've given us a little taste of it, Tomo. Here's one song that came out of off it called Rattle the Cage.

0: They're not doing themselves any favours.
1: No. They've
0: already been referred to as Metallica Light when they did a cover of Nothing Else Matters.
1: Yeah.
0: That does sound very Metallica-y, doesn't it?
1: It does, doesn't it?
0: But 50 million albums, they've got to be doing something right. So, yeah, for all you Nickelback fans, Everything Under the Sun comes out the end of October, and they're looking like they're going to be touring the world in 2027.
1: This is a brand new song. It's called Leave Me Behind. Nickelback, brand new. Triple M.

0: Gleeson will be back in a sec. Think of this like a chance to head to the merch stand, grab your I Love Gleeso t-shirt. He's so dreamy.
1: Footy in September. 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

0: Jimmy, how good? Triple M Nights with Dave Gleeson. Not far away from the classic 9 at 9 AFL gigs. AFL Grand Final gigs, the halftime entertainment, which has just been absolutely brilliant. And we are going to press play on some of our favourites from over the years. But right now, Gleeso, we go all the way back to the late 70s.
1: Yeah, the long run was the follow-up to the Eagles' hugely successful Hotel California album.
0: Yep.
1: And it was full of brilliant songwriting again. I mean, they were really in a purple patch. Their first few albums were absolutely ball-busting, ball-breaking albums with brilliant songs all on it. Obviously, they're not over-the-top rock, but beautifully put together rock. And it didn't all come from inside the Eagles. Turns out that Bob Seger was a collaborator.
2: I remember I think at the Eagles doc, I remember seeing a little interesting tidbit that pre-Eagles, Glenn almost was your bassist. Go into that.
3: No, yeah, we played together. We started to have a band together, and my manager, who was also his manager, his first manager, this is like 1965, 66, said, you guys are too headstrong, you'll never live for the same band. So he wanted us to stay separate bands, but we were such good friends. I knew him 49 years. I met him when he was 17, I was 20, you know. So I'm doing Heartache Tonight, which we wrote together. We started it out writing it out together. I actually wrote the Heartache Tonight part, and Glenn wrote all the verses, and then Don and J.D. Souther finished the song.
2: Yeah. So great.
1: There you go. I love those little tidbits myself. And Bob Seger is still out there doing it. Sadly, Glenn Frey is no longer with us. But let's get Heartache Tonight on right now.
0: Come on.

0: Bad and Bastard for 8 o'clock, Triple M Nights with Dave Gleeson. All things AFL next, Gleeson, and the Grand Final Entertainment, and those on the Eastern States as well. Don't worry, we'll do the NRL Grand Final Entertainment the following week.
1: No worries, mate. Yes, of course, both teams, I don't know if they worked it out between themselves to, you know, gap out the Grand Finals. It probably makes sense, yeah. But... I don't know. Are the AFL going to address the NRL starting 2 weeks before them in the competition again? I didn't like that this year.
0: No, I didn't like it either. Do you know what the AFL needs to do? Is go to a twilight grand final.
1: Thank you very much. There you go. Andrew Dillon, if you're listening.
0: Yeah.
1: Sure he is.
0: He would be, yeah.
1: That was Tomo. You know, Tomo. Yeah, we'll get to those AFL gigs very shortly.
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11: Are we going to play this, the live version? 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
3: the live version
11: not
3: of
11: the full
3: live.
11: Lot.
3: No.
11: Now, look, we've talked about the controversy surrounding Pink and Nick Macklemore. And Ed Sheeran. Mm. And so do you think I'm going to get involved in an even bigger fight than that? I'm not going to say who I want to win the grand final this weekend.
3: Well,
11: I've got
3: said.
11: No skin in the game.
3: Well said.
11: And I found out last year that is the way to go to the grand final.
3: Yep.
11: I had the best time. I didn't care who won.
3: Mm-hmm.
11: I was just there to enjoy the atmosphere, and they have Atmos in absolute spades.
3: Love it.
11: Snoop Dogg was there last year.
3: The dog.
11: The dog. I didn't know anything. Oh, Drop It Like a Tot.
3: Yeah.
11: I thought that was... I actually thought that was a song about the morning after a very spicy vindaloo.
3: Oh, right. Okay.
11: Right.
3: Yep.
11: Anyway, let's kick it off at number one, or at number nine, with Meat Loaf, the original version of the song Thank You, Tomo. It was the year 2011 when Geelong beat Collingwood.
3: Triple one.

0: On Triple M Nights with Dave Gleeson, and of course we had the Living End before that as well. We are talking about grand final entertainment in the AFL sphere, and Paul Kelly's done it a couple of times, Gleeson.
1: Yeah, the Dogs came out of the box from way back in the eight to beat the Swans in that 2016 grand final. And turns out that Paul Kelly's had a couple of bites at the cherry, 2012 and 2019. He saw the Swans beat the Hawks and the... Oh, we're for Tigerland.
0: There we go.
1: That's for all the Adelaide players out there. let's move on to number six. It was 2013, and they got the man himself and the band themselves to come on and sing the official AFL anthem, Hunters and Collectors, Holy Grail.
0: Triple one.

I said, are you gonna be my girl? It's a 1, 2, 3, take my hand and come with me, because you look so fine that I really wanna make you mine. I said, you look so fine that I really wanna make you mine. 4, 5, 6, come on and get your kicks. Now you don't need

0: Oh, wowee. 2003, Jet come out with the song of Are You Gonna Be My Girl, performed it 4 years later at the AFL Grand Final when the Cats just got over the Port Adelaide Football Club, Gleeso.
1: Oh, only a hunt. Was it 11.9 points? 1.19 points.
0: Just get rid of the decimal, mate.
1: 119 points. Welcome to the play. Port had won a Grand Final 3 years earlier.
0: 3 years earlier,
1: in a massive...
0: Yeah.
1: Landslide as well.
0: And an upset, yeah.
1: They absolutely got their pants pulled down in that one. Let me entertain. This is the, I'm telling you, I think this is the best entertainment the AFL Grand Final ever had.
0: Yeah, good.
1: Robbie Williams, absolutely. One of the best things he says was, the record company, it's obligatory that I play some of my new single.
0: Yeah.
1: He said, but it'll all be over soon, so just bear with me. he's such a lad. I absolutely love Robbie Williams. Cats beat the Swans that year.
0: Triple M.

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0: Kiss in 2023 played the AFL Grand Final Entertainment and comes in at number two of the classic nine at nine tonight. We've had The Life, Living End, Paul Kelly, Hunters and Collectors, Sting, Jet, Robbie Williams and Kiss.
1: Now, correct me if I'm wrong, but did Kiss fill in for some? Was someone else supposed to do it and then Kiss ended up coming in at the 11th hour?
0: I think you're right.
1: But they did a fantastic performance. People are, there's people out there who think it may have been mimed in some way.
0: Yeah.
1: But when you're out on the big stage, you want everything to go absolutely perfectly right.
0: Yeah, they were a late replacement because the original act was Crowded House. And they withdrew from the event weeks prior.
1: There you go. Probably didn't like who was in the grand final. No point going.
0: No.
1: Oh, are we up to number one?
0: Yep.
1: 2017, Richmond beat the Crows. Mr. Brightside, the Killers.
0: Yeah.
1: Shit.
0: Bad day.
1: That was a crap day.
0: Jack Rewald on vocals here. Triple M.

0: Front Show with Dave Gleason will be back. 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

0: done and dusted, Gleeso. Thursday night in the can. What are you doing tomorrow night?
1: Tomorrow night I'm coming back, mate.
0: Bloody oath.
1: I am. Friday night. I love to get here on a Friday night and have a few sly ones under the discarino. I don't if HR's listening.
0: No, because they're above it.
1: They're in full view of the cameras.
0: I will see you tomorrow night, mate. We're back from 7 o'clock for a Friday night helping here at Triple M.
1: Rock on.
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11: 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Oh, undercover lover. Ooh,
12: undercover lover.
13: Oh, it's my turn today for Undercover Lover.
14: No, I'm looking forward to hearing what voice you do, Jack.
13: Well, I'll figure that out. I'll develop a character later, but first let's describe what Undercover Lover is.
10: Mm-hmm. Yeah.
13: So basically, you call us. You're basically seeing if your partner is loyal to you. We call your partner. We pretend to be someone from a business.
14: Yep.
13: You've put your partner down as a reference.
14: Mm-hmm.
13: Now, we're going to see if they're going to lie for you and pretend that they worked with you and they're not actually your partner.
14: Liar, pants on fire. So we've had a pretty good success rate, don't you reckon?
13: I'm pretty sure we've had 100%.
14: Yeah. I reckon we have.
10: Okay,
14: we've got Maddie on the line. Hi, Maddie.
15: Hey, how you going?
14: Good,
13: Maddie. How are you?
15: I'm good. How are you guys?
13: Good, darling. Now, what's your partner's name?
15: Jarrah.
13: Right.
14: And what do you reckon? Well, do you think he'd lie for you?
15: I hope so.
14: Okay.
13: So what are we doing? How are we approaching this?
15: Look, I don't even know. He knows I'm looking for a new job at the moment.
13: You are? Mm-hmm.
15: It's a very good time for me. Great.
14: Perfect.
15: I'm really hoping it'll work out. He'll answer the phone, though.
14: Is he a bit of a talker? Like, does he, you know, can he chat?
15: He can be, but he can also be a bit shy.
14: Okay, so it sort of depends what mood we get him in.
13: Okay.
15: Yeah.
13: Okay, and does he know us?
15: Look, he's not a big listener, but he does know you guys.
13: Okay.
15: Yes.
13: Okay.
14: So we'll need a bit of an accent, Jack. Why don't you try a Kiwi one?
15: Yeah.
10: Ooh.
13: Well, I've got Bert, and my name's Bert. How's this sound? Hello, am I speaking with Jarrah Bird? It's Bert calling from Private Advisor in Erina.
14: I like it.
10: That's good.
15: Like it.
13: Hello, it's Bert. No, I think I'll try and develop this.
14: Yeah, I like it a lot, Jack.
13: Hello, it's Bert here. You know, how was Maddie as an employee? Was she good? Good to work with.
14: Okay, this is exciting. Was she good to work with?
13: Good to work with.
14: Okay, Maddie.
13: I sound like a magpie.
10: That's like, what is it? Like a sleep paralysis demon.
13: Good to work with. Good to work with.
14: All right, Mads, we're gonna give him a call. You'll be on the line, so we're gonna call him. Hopefully, he answers, and we'll ask him a few questions and see if he lies for you or if he just shuts us down straight away.
8: Yeah, we'll see if he's got to work.
10: Okay, Maddie, stay on the line. We'll call your partner Jara next for Undercover Lover.
13: Let's do it.
10: Lou and Jarch and Triple M.
9: The early drive home with Lou and Jarch.
10: Let's do this again.
11: Undercover Lover. Oh, Undercover Lover.
14: Undercover Lover. I love this. Okay. I love this game so much. So how it works, we have Maddie on the line.
13: Yep.
14: We're going to call her partner, and Jarch is going to pretend to be someone who...
13: Bert,
14: who's going to be getting a reference from Maddie's partner. He doesn't work with Maddie.
13: Yeah, let's see if he pretends that he's worked with her and he's not actually her partner.
14: If he's going to lie for
13: her. Let's see if he can lie for her. Okay. I think I'm ready.
14: Yeah, you got your character?
13: Yeah, hold on. Am I speaking with Jarrah? It's Bert. You bitch.
14: Yeah, I like
13: Bert's integral. The bitch. All right, call him.
10: Okay, let's do it.
13: G'day, it's Bert here. I've got a bit of sass, I reckon, as Bert. Okay, shut up. Hello? Jarrah.
12: Who's this?
13: Mate, it's Bert from Private Advisor in Erina. We're currently just looking at Maddie Smith's application for a receptionist. She has here that you worked with her at Precise Property. Is that correct?
12: Yeah, mate.
13: Right. I've just got a few questions for you, Jarrah. It won't take long, mate, just to get a bit of a sense of how Maddie was to work with.
12: Yeah, no worries.
13: Mate, how would you describe Maddie as an employee?
12: Oh, she's very hard-working, dedicated.
13: Hard worker, that's what we're looking for, because she's going for a receptionist/a bit of an assistant role.
12: Yeah, okay, yeah. Well, she's very good at what she does, that's for sure.
13: How would you rate her reliability and punctuality?
12: Her punctuality is awesome to any sort of client or anything like that.
13: Great.
12: Reliability, mate, she's reliable as.
13: Very reliable.
12: Yeah, 100%.
13: Mate, it's obviously an admin and reception role. It requires a good ATD. Now, in the industry, Jarrah, ATD is attention to detail. On a scale of 1 to 10, how good is her attention span, would you say, personally, because you have worked with her?
12: Yeah, well, you know what girls are like, mate. They're bloody 10 out of 10 all the time. Oh,
13: they're better than me.
12: They're better than me.
13: Yeah, she'll blow my head for my job in a year.
12: 100%, mate. No, don't do the detail. Second to none, mate. Second to none.
13: Second to none. Good, mate. That's great.
12: Yeah, absolutely good.
13: Mate, all right. How about a curveball question for you?
12: Give us one.
13: If Maddie had to choose between answering a ringing phone and finishing her lunch, If Maddie had to choose between answering a ringing phone, sorry, it might be my accent, a phone ring, or finishing her lunch, which are you backing?
12: She'd answer the call, without a doubt.
13: Okay, good. Good.
12: Yeah, she's always good for that.
13: And, mate, from working with her, I'll wrap this up in a second. I don't want to take too much of your time.
12: Yeah, I'm quite busy. But yeah.
13: Three words to describe her in under 10 seconds.
12: Jesus, you put me on the spot there.
13: Make it quick.
12: Hardworking, dedicated, reliable.
13: That's three.
12: Yeah, there you go. I don't know.
13: Maddie, come on in.
14: G'day, Maddie. G'day, Jarrah.
12: Is that a prank call or what?
13: Mate, it's Lou and Jarch. It's Lou and Jarch.
12: Oh, bullshit.
13: We're
12: mate.
13: On a radio show, mate. Maddie called us just to see whether you were going to be a reliable source. And whether you'd lie for it, you have this. I reckon you're best on ground.
14: Yeah. Phenomenal. Yeah,
10: fantastic.
14: And the good thing, giggling with Jarrah, going, oh, like two boys, Bert and Jarrah. I thought you guys were having a little moment.
13: I feel
14: at
13: like
14: one
13: I'm
14: point.
13: For a beer with you.
12: I gotta go. So I'm forming up some content.
13: Mate, do what you gotta do.
14: Thanks, mate.
13: See you,
14: Jarrah.
13: Maddie.
14: Maddie nailed it.
13: Maddie, he crushed it.
15: Props to him.
13: Holy.
14: That was so funny. Jarrah goes, it's my accent. Free.
10: So good.
14: Oh, thanks, Mads. That was awesome.
13: Oh, thanks, Dale.
10: Oh, if you want to put your partner to the test and play Undercover Lover, get in touch, 133353, or the Insta at Lou and Jarch.
13: He was good.
14: So good.
9: It's your early drive home with Triple M's Lou and Jarch.
13: Yeah, Lulu. As a father. I'm the only one in here with any authority on this matter. As a father.
14: I was pretending to cry.
13: As a father, yeah, see how good I am? I'm just like, yeah, I went into action mode.
14: Daddy mode.
13: As a father, I am daddy, by the way. I don't even know where I was going with that. Listen, I wanted to spin a yarn to you, though.
10: Mm.
13: So Hank has been pretty good.
14: Yeah, he's so cute.
13: Right? So he usually gets a bit of a block of sleep, you know, at the start of the night, around about, you know, 8:30 or something, he'll go down, and he'll sleep until 1:30. Sometimes
14: days.
13: Two.
10: Pretty good.
13: It's great.
10: Yeah. Yeah.
13: Then he's pretty much up every hour.
10: Okay.
13: Steph is really good at getting him down. Mm-hmm. You know, when he needs to go down, she's pretty – because it's all mum pretty much, isn't it, really? So we've got a system. She's great at it. Last night, the system not working.
14: Mm.
13: And we hadn't been faced with this yet as new parents.
14: Yeah.
13: And we are shiver me timbers. What do we do? So the system is basically feed him on one, get him on the tit, feed him, I'll change him, get him on the other, he goes to sleep, boom, he's in bed.
14: Nightmare. Mm.
13: He's just screaming. He won't take it. He's screaming, screaming, screaming.
14: Is that the first time you've heard that cry?
13: I've heard the cry, but not like for an extended period of time. Yeah. So he's just going, and it just means something. We're going, what is going on? Like nothing is helping. Steph's got him over the shoulder, walking him around, soothes him for a bit, then he's back to screaming. Mate, this goes on for a long time. Steph and I are looking at each other. We're sort of helpless.
10: Mm.
13: I'm going, dull. I don't know what to do. And you kind of, as a bloke, feel like a bit of a spare dick. You know, I can take him around.
14: Yeah.
13: And like, and do, but he warms to Steph.
14: Yeah.
13: So I'm trying my bits that usually work. I can lullaby him usually, not working. Steph, nothing's working. He's crying. We're just going, oh my God, this is going to be one of the worst nights. She's got him sitting on her lap like this, sort of elevated a bit. He's going, nah, nah, nah, and then just stops. We go, whoop. And then we just hear, this is fair dinkum. This is what we hear. His face is red like this. He's going, and we are looking at each other. We go, oh my God. Louisa.
14: Just lit rep.
10: Wow.
13: I have worked with sheep and cattle. I've worked in cattle yards. And they constantly poo. I've never seen such a small thing produce such an amount of fecal matter.
10: Wow.
14: And it's like, because he wouldn't have known, like, he can't explain what's going on.
13: Poor
14: we were saying that at lunch, you and I can go, oh, I got a sore tummy. He's just like, he wants to go, Mum and Dad, I need to go.
13: I know the sweet little thing. and he couldn't. Anyway, mate, I then, because I'm nappy man, so I do all the nappies. I get the nappy off. I go, Steph, have a go at this. It's everywhere. It's all over him. Like, you fill the bastard up, clean him up, whatever.
14: Straight to sleep.
13: Awesome.
14: All he needed to do was get that poop out.
13: Yeah.
14: Hanky's back to bed after a poop.
13: I could not believe he could produce so much.
10: You must be proud of him as a father that he could produce such a great poo.
13: The, LP, there is a tremendous element of pride.
10: Mm. Yeah.
13: You just go.
14: That's my boy.
13: I went outside, I lit my pipe, sat there. I'm proud of that boy. Really is my son. You know?
14: Because he can do a big poo.
13: He'd do a big poo.
10: Yeah.
14: Nice. Well, I'm great. Glad Hanky got to sleep.
13: Thank you.
10: Yeah.
8: The early drive home with Lou and Jarch.
16: The 30 seconds game.
10: Yes, and it's all to win tickets to the brand new film starring Brad Pitt, Heart of the Beast, in cinemas September 24.
14: How many Oscars has Brad won?
10: Hmm.
14: Has he even won one?
10: He probably hasn't, to be honest, because they're...
13: I don't know if he's won an Oscar.
14: Which seems crazy to me.
13: Yeah, he's gross.
14: It's sad to think only Leo's won only one.
13: That's wild to me.
14: Yeah. What do you win it for? Revenant?
10: Yeah.
14: Rejuvenant?
13: Revenant. Nicolas Cage has won one.
14: No, he hasn't. For what?
10: Apparently Brad Pitt does have 2 Academy Awards, so there you go.
13: Okay.
14: Well, I need to know what movies, please.
13: Well, okay. We don't.
14: Just off air, I'd like to know. Cody's jumping in.
17: Once Upon a Time in Hollywood.
14: Nice.
10: Yes. Okay, so you got Best Supporting.
17: Like 12 Years a Slave. Is that a movie?
10: Was he in that one?
17: He was a producer or something.
10: Oh, he was a producer.
14: God, he's a triple threat.
13: What's the other one?
14: Well, he's an actor, he's a producer, And he's just a great man.
13: The classic formula of a triple threat.
14: Okay, let's play our game. We've got Christina and Nikki on the line. How are we, ladies?
18: Thank you.
13: How are you?
18: Hello, I'm good, thanks.
13: That away.
14: That's the Monday spirit.
13: Okay, so basically the way that you're going to do it is, Christina, I'll be playing for you. Lou, you'll be playing for Nikki. Simple as this. LP will give us a topic.
10: Yes.
13: You girls then sort of bid over how many items of that topic you think that we can each name. It's sort of a game of bluff in a way, depending on the topic that we, and then we've got to be able to, so if you say, oh, Judge can name 10 types of bears, I don't even know if there is.
14: Like grizzly bears.
13: Yeah.
10: I might have to change the topic now.
13: Oh, but Nikki, you might think Luke can name 12.
14: Yeah, oh my gosh, she's a crazy bear lady.
13: All right, let's do it. What's
10: but
13: the
10: remember, if the person who ends up playing can't do it, then the other
13: person
10: team automatically wins.
13: That's right.
10: A bit of strategy there. Today's topic is animals that you could realistically keep as a pet.
14: Oh, Nikki, I'm not feeling that confident today.
13: 30 seconds.
10: Yeah. 30 seconds. How many? So who's going to bid first?
18: Christine. I reckon 15.
14: Who's that?
18: Christina.
14: Okay. Nikki, do you think I can do more or less? I reckon
13: you can do more.
18: Oh, I'm going to say
13: you can do more.
18: Less.
10: Okay, does that
18: just
10: mean
18: realistically,
10: that means 15.
18: But I'm not paying
10: Lou. Okay, that means 15 is where we're at. Judge is going to have to do it.
13: That you can keep as pets?
10: Yeah. 3, 2, 1, go.
13: Dog, cat, budgie, squirrel, rat, mouse, hamster, frog, turtle, salamander, axolotl, currawong, kookaburra, cockatoo, parrot. That's 15.
14: Wow.
10: Were we happy with all of those?
13: Yeah,
10: all,
13: parrot. Yeah. What else? What else do you want me to do? Newt, goldfish. Yeah. Bloody.
14: I'm happy with it. Take it. There you go, Christina. Sorry, Nikki.
18: Oh.
14: Not my day, but it was Jack and Christina's, that's for sure.
10: That's for sure.
13: That's for sure.
10: Lou and Judge on Triple M.
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10: All around the country for your early drive home. It's Lou and Judge and Triple M.
13: You've always said he's got an ugly mug.
14: Oh,
13: but I thought you were talking about his face.
14: Lumpy's gorgeous.
13: He is a handsome boyfriend. He is a handsome bloke.
14: Lockie. But so over the weekend, pardon?
13: Just ask Dua Lipa.
14: Oh, yes. Yep. No, no, nothing's happened with him.
10: What's going on there?
14: No.
13: I think she took a like in the Wumps once.
14: Out at a club in Melbourne. Years. Not like that. Like it was just a... Oh,
13: tried to get him into her booth. That's, not a euphemism.
14: It's terrible.
13: Not a euphemism. They're in a club.
10: Wow.
14: And anyway, so we're starting to renovate and so we're sort of marking things out and whatever, but Locke drove up a ute full of stuff from Melbourne back to Sydney this weekend. So we were unpacking, you know, clothing, stuff for the lounge, a lot of kitchen stuff. So I have a lot of nice, quite, you know, fancy glasses and plates and all that kind of stuff. And I've got a lot of nice mugs and all that. So I was setting them all up and there was this one mug and I was like, am I going crazy? It was this blue old thing with white deer, like steer on it. Is that what they're called? Steers?
13: Steers.
14: Yeah.
13: No, you had cattle on it. You had cattle.
14: Oh,
13: on
14: cattle,
13: it.
14: Sorry. Yeah, steers.
13: Right, yeah.
14: Yeah. And I was like, opened the cupboard and I thought, I swear I put that mug in the bin.
13: You're a grub. You're a grub, Dale.
14: And then I go grab some more mugs or whatever, you know, open them up, go put some wine glasses in, put some mugs in. And I go, that mug is back. I grab it and I go to put it in the bin. And Lockie, my boyfriend, he goes, no, that's my favourite mug. He goes, you've tried to throw that out twice already.
13: So he keeps finding it in the bin and then retrieving it and not saying anything and just chucking it back in the cupboard and you keep throwing it out.
14: Yeah, because I'm going crazy. And then the third time he's caught me and he's gone, no, that's my favourite mug.
13: Let him have his mug.
14: I know. And I go, why do you like it so much? He's like, it's got stairs on it. It reminds me of like farm home. And home.
13: Yeah.
14: So I said, okay, I love you. You can have your mug.
13: But you do get your, I get that.
14: Yes, like, mugs are such a favourite thing, don't you reckon?
13: I agree with you. I've
14: you have got, your cup of tea.
13: I've got a mug that bloody Steph bought me years ago.
14: Mm.
13: And I just thought it was the cutest present ever. It was like a gamer's mug. It has like one of them like red knobs as the handle. And it's the one I choose every time.
14: Yeah.
13: Just because
14: I think there's something about a mug. But yeah, so I was like, okay, you can have your mug.
10: The problem is, Lou, that now if you do actually, if you like accidentally break it, he'll think that you did it on purpose.
13: You're dead right.
14: I know.
13: The,
10: You gotta be extra careful.
13: I am not allowed anything in my house. I'm not allowed any of my shit.
14: No nice decor or anything.
13: Nah, but even if I think something, like I bought Steph once because I was like, I like these and I thought these will look pretty cool. It was like a horse head candle, like a mold of like a stallion looking like all majestic.
14: Hideous.
13: And I was like, these are so cool. Steph was like, you're a bogan. And I'm like, what? These are grouse. These are fancy. And I'm not allowed anything, except I fought so hard to have my bronze Steve Irwin statue next to my bed. So I'd sleep with it next to my bed and I kept moving. I'm like, you get to choose everything. All white pillows, throw pillows.
14: It sounds like you and Wumpy live in a prison.
5: It does.
14: Me and Steph be like, you can't have that, Jack. You can't have that, Lockie.
5: What about your superhero, like, Transformer figurine thing?
14: To the man cave.
13: That's in my man cave.
14: Oh, anything Steph doesn't want Jarch dead, okay. She goes, put that in your man cave.
13: But I don't really have a man cave anymore. That was in my old apartment. I had, like, an attic.
14: Do you know what else?
13: I was shunned. I was like Quasimodo. I'd, like, come down the steps of a morning having slept up there. She's like, morning. I'm like, hello.
14: What else is hilarious? And the weekend we were setting up Lockie's office as well. And so I was like, no, it has to be like a dark brown.
13: Did you get him a desk?
14: Yeah, dark brown desk. And he got like a new Mac and we got the blue one. So I was like, well, let's get you like a nice blue chair. And then he was like, oh, but I want to decorate my corner. And I was like, okay, like you can have what you want.
13: We're like children. We're like little kids.
14: You can decorate your corner, Lockie.
5: So those are things that Lou and Steph obviously just...
14: Oh, hate.
5: About you and Wumpy.
13: Yeah. What's one sort of hideous thing you hate about your partner? Mm. It can be clothing choices, bloody decor.
14: Yeah.
5: Decor.
14: And I know Lockie has one about mine. It's like a big corgi Udi. You know how they're like so it. Big on you? Yeah. I love it so warm. He hates it.
13: We'd love to just know one thing.
5: Whatever
13: you hate,
5: it is.
13: What you hate about your partner.
6: It's your early drive home with Triple M's Lou and Jarch.
14: Yeah, because over the weekend we were unpacking some stuff in our new place in Sydney and I kept finding this hideous mug of Lockie's in the in the cupboard. And I kept going, how's that getting there? And then he goes, you keep throwing out my favourite mug. I was like, that's got to go. But I let him keep it.
13: Geez,
14: I'm so kind.
13: Oh, Mother Teresa. Do you know?
14: It makes me sound so evil. I'm not, I promise.
13: Yeah, sure. I actually have a theory on this.
14: What?
13: You're my wife, Steph, and your favourite type of house, like if you could live in a doctor's surgery with just stainless steel benches and nothing there and just scalpels everywhere and like no sort of home or like no homely feel, you just want like you want a clinician's bloody... room.
14: I just want pure marble with nothing else.
13: All right.
14: On it.
13: Okay. Anyway, ugly things that you hate about your partner. Brie, talk to us.
8: Look, I love my partner.
13: Yep.
8: Mm-hmm. Don't get me wrong. He is a hobbyist of all sorts. He's very much into old world things, like
13: love
8: making
13: it.
8: Things from scratch. But he has a ungodly collection of rocks.
14: Does he pick them up when he's going for a walk at the beach? He's like, oh, that's a nice rock.
8: Sometimes. He will sometimes spend money on it. He is a flint napper. So a flint napper is basically where you make, like, arrowheads and spear points and stuff out of rocks.
13: Sick.
8: But he's got an odd, ungodly amount of them everywhere. You can be walking through the house and you'll find some sticking inside your foot every few minutes of the day.
14: I get you, Brie. It's like finding Lego everywhere.
8: Yeah, exactly.
13: Which is equally as awesome.
8: He does is beautiful, but it's obsessive.
13: No, that's fair. We get it, but Lulu, you love your rocks too, don't worry. They're just a bit shinier, I think, than his rocks.
14: Diamonds are a girl's best friend.
13: Daz, talk to us, mate.
14: Dazza.
9: Hey, guys, how's it going?
13: Good, mate. How you going?
9: Good, good. So it's me that has the ugly piece of artwork.
13: Ooh, okay.
9: I'm an at pool player, and I have what I consider one of the great Australian collectibles, and it is a painting of dogs playing pool.
13: Yeah.
9: It's a cracker. My missus can't stand it.
14: I think I've seen that. And it's like
5: it's
14: Golden Retreat. Yeah.
13: It's almost a staple in any sort of man cave pool room,
9: exactly,
13: you know?
9: Exactly. And I managed to negotiate the dining room.
14: Huge.
9: And now it's in the pool room, which is considered the dining room of the house.
13: Wait, hold on. You've changed your dining room into the pool room.
9: Yeah, it's now a man cave.
5: You're kidding.
14: Jeez, Des.
13: Des, you are our leader.
14: I love how you guys are clapping like you've done it, Des.
5: You've done it. How has he done it?
13: You've cracked the code.
14: Oh, that's good.
13: Holy dooly.
14: Amelia, what's the one hideous thing you hate about your partner?
11: Don't get me wrong. I love my partner and I love his dog, but pug dog decorations all around the house. I tried to throw the same mat out for the same month, but same thing, he finds in the bin and has to play a bit stupid.
14: He's like, my precious. Scurrying
11: through the bin. It's from Temu as well, this silly rug that's about $10, shaped of a pug's head, and it's the ugliest thing I've ever seen.
13: So he's got a pug as well?
5: Oh, hang on, she's gone.
14: She's gone.
13: Oh, she's really leading into
14: we'll never know.
13: I was leading into a tremendous joke there.
14: Oh, go on,
13: you'd be
14: us.
13: Amelia.
5: Okay.
13: So has he got a pug?
14: Yeah.
13: Lucky it's not a big dog, otherwise he'd make Amelia.
14: Nice job.
5: So if Amelia were here, she would have laughed at that. Maybe she was there.
14: Probably not.
5: I guess we'll never know.
14: No.
13: We'll never know.
5: We'll get.
14: Yeah.
5: Okay.
12: This is the early drive home with Lou and Jarge.
13: Lou, you know how I spoke the other day about the fact that, or yesterday, that Hank was a baby genius?
14: Yes, you think he's speaking to you. Well, you have your own language.
13: Well, we have conversations. I mean, it is gibberish, but mm-hmm. he is, because my son is so far advanced. He has recognised the formula of a conversation. So he knows to go, and he'll get a response from me. I'll then go, hello, or something like that. Mm-hmm. Then he'll go, and I'll let him wait till he speaks. We have conversations.
14: Yeah.
13: Now, there was some genuine criticism from your corner.
14: Well, I just said, you know, what's he saying to you? Mm. You weren't quite sure what he was saying.
13: Correct. And it seemed there was maybe some disbelief.
14: Well, I think you think he's a baby genius.
13: I think
14: he might just be making noises.
13: Yeah, so that's, I think he's...
14: might just be being a normal baby, Jack.
13: Yeah, which would be probably the fairest assessment of it all. But alas, Louisa, that's not true. He's a genius.
14: Okay, and how are you going to prove this?
13: Well, Louisa, the way that I thought I'd prove it is simply this. Why not record a conversation between me and my son?
14: Right, and I'll be able to understand exactly what Hank's saying.
13: Irrespective of you, of what he's saying being bloody understandable, it's the contact.
14: Okay.
13: It's the recognition of a sound, the deliberation in his brain, the spit back of the gibberish.
14: Okay, I'm excited to hear.
5: Okay.
13: So should we play some audio?
5: Okay.
15: Hello, buddy. How are you? Very good. And how have you been? Well, who's Mr. Talk a lot? Who's my talkie boy? Walkie talkie.
5: Wow.
13: See that?
14: That sounded like you.
13: He is my son.
14: Don't muck with me, you little devil.
13: I'm not mucking with
14: you. That was you going,
13: No, it wasn't. That was,
5: hang on, wait.
14: Why is everyone laughing?
13: Because it was...
5: Should we listen to it one more time just to make sure?
15: Hello, buddy. How are you? Very good. And how have you been?
13: Still don't believe.
15: Well, who's Mr. Talk a lot?
13: See?
15: Who's my talkie boy?
13: See how he's responded back.
14: Yeah, but it sounds like you.
13: He's my son.
14: But it doesn't sound like a baby. I think you're messing with me and that's you.
13: I'm not messing with you and that's me.
14: Why, the girls are laughing.
13: Because it's ridiculous to think that that could be me.
14: Okay, well, it did sound like he was responding.
13: You can see what I mean?
14: Yeah.
13: This is why I know it's gibberish, but it's a full conversation.
14: Yeah, but I still think it was you.
13: It is not me.
14: Okay.
13: Yeah, so you can't even give me that.
14: No, I can.
13: It was me.
14: Oh.
5: Hank's a genius.
14: You make me think I'm crazy here.
13: I tried to record it. It's honestly, you know when you said like, probably the phone will come out. He fair dinkum, I get the phone out.
14: Then
13: he just looks at the phone. And so I can't.
14: Yeah, I was like, when you were going, no, it's not. I was going, maybe. Yeah, it is his son. Like.
13: In hindsight, we should probably got Simo to put like baby sounds in.
14: Yeah, you
13: not
14: idiot.
13: Not just me going,
5: I thought it was believable.
14: I'll come over this weekend and I'll see if he does it.
13: Yeah.
5: It sounded like a baby to me.
12: The early drive home with Lou and Jarge.
14: So I had a little mystery challenge throughout the show. So there's 14 Aussie insults that have come up.
13: Oh, you call me champ.
14: Yeah, so I secretly tried to see if I could call you all of them.
13: Holy dooly.
14: So there was I got a fair few in there.
13: I noticed the champ.
14: Yeah.
13: I did notice the champ.
14: That was a hard one to get through.
13: But you've nailed it perfectly because I was wrong about the boat bottle. I took my licks. So I took my licks with the champ.
14: Yeah.
13: I wonder what the other insults were.
14: Okay, so some of them are, there's okay champ, righto chief, calm your farm, all right muscles,
13: yep.
14: Pump the brakes, stay in your lane. So there's a little package of me saying the ones that I
13: got said. Done.
14: Yeah.
13: Good work.
14: Yeah. Well, you could easily go, okay champ.
13: Well,
14: see what's going on here.
5: Yeah, I think words like
14: he's
5: geriatric.
14: Like, yeah, okay, mate. Yeah, I was about to say, because he's, you know, the type of person who would be like, all right, settle, pedal, get really, you know, angry. Yeah.
5: So it's been a weekend of torment for poor Miles.
14: Yeah, he's up, Tiger.
5: I'm playing you versus Lou up next.
13: Yeah. He's not a big love you guy, Lou, just a heads up.
14: He is. He always says it to me, stay in your lane, mate.
13: Yeah, give me it to Cameron. He got it.
14: The new hero.
13: Don't up the prize and then take it away.
14: He's up, princess, thanks.
5: For him, Lou. I
14: pump the brakes there, mate. Righto, champ. So, snap. Like 2 days off and then bang. Nice one, sport.
5: Well done, Lou.
13: I noticed princess. Did I not notice all of those?
14: Nice one, sport, nice as one well. Like, when have I ever said that one? Nice one, sport.
13: Nice one, sport.
14: Yeah. Ease up, princess.
13: The only two I noticed was champ and princess.
14: Yeah.
13: The others just...
14: I snuck them in quite perfectly.
13: You did sneak him in path, hadn't
14: I? I was about to say, I'm a wordsmith,
13: No. He's up, Tiger.
14: Yeah, righto, princess.
13: Good on you, champ.
14: Oh, cheers, champion.
5: You should keep that up. It was, you know, it felt natural.
14: Yeah, I might.
13: Rip in muscles.
5: Add him to the vocab.
14: Yeah, yeah.
13: On your taipan.
14: Tough it up, buttercup. Ah. On to the next one, eh, sport?
13: Sporty.
14: Yeah, champion.
13: Yeah, good on you, princess.
5: So, yeah, no, just sort of like that.
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2: Grand Final Eve, Eve. Corner Hotel, get some barrel. Everyone going absolutely bloody nuts. Big show coming up. It is, in fact, Greater London. Simon Black is here.
19: He's here.
2: Porter Blackie. Legend of the Brisbane Lions.
19: Hodgie?
2: Luke Hodge, probably not a legend of the Brisbane Lions, but a legend anyway. He's the Cup Ambassador, of course. Four-time Premiership superstar for the Hawks. UMI, I saw Timmy Rogers out the back there. The legend. The legend that is Timmy Rogers. Hayden Ballantyne's been on a stinking bus.
19: He has.
2: All the way from Perth.
19: Ran out of oil.
2: Grand final quiz, two tickets on the line.
20: There's only one question I have, Rabs.
21: Yes.
20: Where's Fat?
22: What?
20: Where is Fat?
21: He did a news cross earlier, but he's gone. He's gone missing.
20: Disappeared. Fat, where are you?
23: Jimmy, I found her. I told her I'd bring a star.
20: Oh.

0: It's Joy Bell. He's back. Oh, no.
1: Spinning around.
2: The veranda's poking.
0: That gun's
3: bloody hair. I told you I'd get a gym, but I'm not going to talk about Jason.
0: Right.
3: Or Neighbours. Not talking about Neighbours. Great to be back in Melbourne. I can't wait for Saturday.
0: Who else have you brought along?
3: Danny's here. Danny's here. G'day, Danny.
0: Where?
3: It's me, mate from Geelong. Oh. Say g'day, Danny. Yeah, thank you, Jim. I forgot about that.
0: You forgot about
3: that. No, it's great to be here. Look at the crowd. Don't you love the energy?
0: Have a look at the moose knuckle.
2: It might be the worst thing I've ever seen.
0: What about the moose knuckle out the front?
2: There's a lot going on.
3: I told you I'd get it, Jim. I told you.
0: Oh, my goodness.
3: Looking forward to a big show.
0: Snoop last year, I doubted you were going to get it.
3: No, exactly. So, it'll be good. Can't get you out of... Do the locomotion with me.
0: Get away from me. Get away from me. Fat. Behave.
3: I'm here.
0: What about the crowd?
3: Oh, I love it. The energy.
0: We're going it.
3: Hey, it's me. It's Fat. They all thought it was Carly, but it's Fat.
0: Fat
3: is here.
0: No, it's Fat. I'll tell you what I reckon we've got, Fat.
3: What do you got?
0: Some Freo fans in the house.
3: Oh!
0: Have a go at them. They're ready to roll.
3: Brisbane. Leroy loves
0: putting
3: the
0: up with you, Leroy.
3: What are we going to do?
2: I think we might have to go to a song because you need
0: to
2: change.
0: Get you changed.
3: No, I'm happy in this.
2: It's horrible.
3: I like it.
2: It's horrible.
3: The crowd love it.
2: We're getting to a song because Simon Black, a legitimate champion, is going to be joining us next.
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2: Live from the Corner Hotel, Triple M Fest. Jamie and Bill, it's Triple M's at Rush Hour. 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Speaking of that big game, it is Freo versus the Lions, JB, and we have a Lions champion on stage.
0: Yeah, you need to focus up hard because you won't see a better footballer alive than this bloke. 322 of the best for the Brisbane Lions. Three flags. Brownlow medal. He won every bloody thing.
2: He did.
0: Simon Black is here.
5: G'day, boys. How are you?
3: Did you like Kylie?
5: Oh, mate, I always thought you were attractive from behind, Billy, but it's been confirmed.
3: I don't think Kylie would like Kylie.
0: No.
3: At the corner
0: she
3: pub.
0: She would not.
3: No, and now, Blackie, I want to ask you this. Is the grand final just another game?
5: No, certainly not. How can it be?
3: Yes.
5: How can it be?
3: But people say that. It's just another game.
5: Well, I mean, for both sides, I mean, anyone that says, the opposition are favourites, I mean, Lee Matthews used to say, boys, it doesn't matter whether you're favourite or not, there's pressure. There's pressure for everyone. So, you know, every one of these guys on the weekend have been wanting to do it since they were 5, 6 years of age. So it's enormous pressure, big stakes, and so that's why it's so special, yeah.
0: And a win-win for you. You've either got your beloved Brisbane Lions winning or you're an East Freo boy, which not everyone knows. So if the Dockers get up, you've got a nice bit to enjoy there.
5: I know. I must admit, JB, I grew up more of a West Coast fan, but I've seen the heartache that Freo Dockers fans have had for 32 years. So, you know, there'll be a small part of me, small part of me that will be proud of the fact that they finally can raise the cup up. If they get there, so I'm clearly hoping for a three-peat. But as I said, mate, being an old Freo boy, I'll be a little bit proud of them as well.
0: Fat, born in Mount Isa, I did not know that.
3: Where's Mount Isa? Queensland.
0: Queensland.
5: I don't know what the hell.
0: North of Queensland.
5: What are my parents doing? What are they thinking?
3: I know what they're doing, but no. What's your mum's name? Not Isa.
5: I've never heard that one, but the surprise from you.
0: Come on.
5: She actually drove me past the house one day in Cleveland and Brisbane, Bill, and she said, I see that window in there, Simon, you're conceived in there. I said, Mum, I'm not sure I need to know that, but thanks anyway.
3: Now, Will Ashcroft, right, going for 3 Norm Smith medals, if he does, he equals the GOAT, Dusty Martin, which is unbelievable.
5: Yeah, amazing, is he? Amazing. Incredible. I mean, it's Billy about to come on the scene. I guess he's got fair bloodline. But to be able to play big such big games so well has been staggering. His brother seems to do the same. And You know, I quietly think the fact he didn't make the All-Australian side, I think the Ashcrofts might be off me a little bit. I'm one of the selectors on there. And
0: what were you thinking, Blackie?
5: Oh, yeah. Blackie? Didn't quite get him over the line. But, look, he's a beautiful player. One thing I love about him is just in the big moments, how quick you've got to make a decision and dispose of the ball and do something good with it. And he's got that ability, hasn't he? He just makes great decisions. And so I love that about him. And I wouldn't be surprised, Fat, if he wins the third round.
0: Fat, come on, Fat.
3: Right, Cody. Hey, what if it rains, which it's predicted to rain?
0: Forecast.
3: Forecast. Thank you, Jim. Is that good for Brisbane or good for Freo?
5: I think Brisbane. Well, I was just with Sean McManus, who's the other cup presenter, and he was sort of pumping up Freo for wet weather footy, and I think Brisbane are pretty good as well. You know, they're such an experienced side. It becomes a more simpler game when it's wet. Territory's your friend. Faves will have the boys doing that pretty well. Don't overdo it by hands too early in particular. So I think Brisbane will adapt to it as well.
0: Bloody hard to win three in a row.
3: Yes. To win one.
5: It's darn hard, JB. I was there in 94.
0: Oh, no, what happened? Poor old Fat.
5: He kicked five, I reckon, in 94.
0: No, he didn't.
3: No,
0: I think five was, with all games.
3: No, Jim, I think it was four, but four. You're right, five, four. Simon, yes. Our job, it's the other blokes.
5: Yeah, I know. No, it is, JB. It is. I guess, you know, in all seriousness, it's a great testament to what Fakes has been able to do with this group. You know, he's such a wonderful man to be able to keep the guys' feet on the ground. And I know you're going to talk to Hodgie soon as well. You know, to be able to do that and back up like this is a testament to them all. And, you know, the ability to drive individual improvement every year is massive. So we all worship Fakes in Brisbane.
0: Yep. So, Blackie, were Brisbane to win and you are walking up there with the cup, you hand the cup over. There have been some over the journey that have overstayed their welcome.
3: Yes, they have.
0: Got onto the stage and not wanted to leave. How's Simon Black going to go?
5: Big Johnny Brown was like that.
0: Johnny Brown didn't want to go anywhere.
3: Oh, Lego head.
5: Bit of me time from Lego head.
0: Frankie Lowy went ass up. So Blackie.
5: See more Brownie than Trumpy this week. Yep. I'm a bit more under the radar, JB.
0: Right.
5: I think you know that. I'll hand it and give Fakes a big hug. But like, there's three co-captains at Brisbane, and so I mean, I'll be fighting over the handle on the thing. But no, I won't be hanging around for too long.
3: So you presenting the not Tom Rockliffe? I thought he might have got superstar from Brisbane.
5: He'll probably come and try and knife me somehow.
3: Yeah, he will. He will.
0: As you said, that Blackie started laughing.
3: I know. He did.
0: I'd lock it on the rock.
3: Exactly right. It'll be a great game. Looking forward to it. Do you have a couple before it, or you got to keep yourself nice?
5: I have a couple. I mean, this is me. Actually, this reminds me of one of my great footy moments. It's quite celebrations. Yeah. 01, our first flag we won, Fat. We're at the Crown Casino for celebrations. And we're late in the evening, and Vossi grabs me by the hand, JB, walks me up these elevators, up these stairs to this big, open the door, big stage like this. Would have been a couple of thousand people.
3: Yeah.
5: And the band starts playing. They throw me a microphone. And they start singing We Are The Champions.
3: Did you know it?
5: I had a rock star moment in 01.
0: Richard Champion's still trying to have that moment.
3: Yeah.
0: 30 years later.
3: He's singing now. I did a gig with him today. Above board and invoice.
0: Of course.
3: But he's a comedian, he's the MC, and he was singing with the band.
5: He's a triple threat. He plays for the Filthy Animals, and he actually, the band he plays in, how appropriate, but how many people, band members from really well-known bands around Australia over the years in the 80s and 90s? It's a really good band.
0: Really?
5: Filthy Animals.
3: Looking forward, are you going to stay around for Bush? They're playing later.
0: Evolution.
5: Are they? All right. I'll be around later.
1: This isn't Cashy. This is live radio. You know that.
3: No. Well, they're on later.
1: Yeah, they are.
3: That's why everyone's here to see Bush.
5: What, here at the pub here?
3: Yes.
5: Oh, magnificent.
3: Yeah, I know.
0: Bill's going to roll that joke out for the next two straight hours.
1: Six or seven times.
0: That's it. Simon Black, you're a bloody legend. I hope you have a great day Saturday.
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1: Hey, Bill, right now we've got our two contestants up, and Leroy, we're about to give away two grand final tickets.
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0: We've got rocking horse poo in our hands.
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0: Desperately quiet.
1: Yes, Jim. Here we are. And we've got our contestants live on stage.
10: And first of all, we got Big Robbie here who barracks for Brisbane. Robbie, how are you feeling?
11: Pretty cool.
10: Pretty cool. More importantly, how's the missus? She had the bad back the other day. Is she all right?
11: Yeah, mate. Yeah, she got out of hospital this morning.
10: Right. Send a cheerio to her.
11: She's right over there.
10: Oh, gee, she's here. What's her name?
0: Post op.
10: Oh, there she is. Good on you. Well done. She's looking well, too. Now, Robbie, you're taking on Glenn, who was bloody terrible yesterday, weren't you, Glenn?
12: It was an absolute schmozzle.
10: What happened, mate?
0: What were you thinking, Glenn?
12: I was driving from Courier up to cricket training to Gembrook up in the hills, and I just could not hear.
10: And you're a Victorian who barracked for Freo. Why?
12: Oh, I used to barrack for Essendon until about 2011, but I think I made a good decision.
10: Very good decision. Righto, back to back.
0: How are we doing this, Bill?
10: So I ask a question. The answer's going to be a number. You write your number on your little pad you got there.
0: Right.
10: Jim, you're the judge.
0: I'm the judge.
10: The first person to 5 points, 1 point each question right, wins the two tickets to the Toyota AFL Grand Final.
0: Righto.
10: Are you ready? Here we go. On Saturday, Darcy Wilmot will have played in how many finals? Darcy Wilmot, how many finals?
0: Write it down.
10: Write it down. Righto. Show Jim.
0: What do you got?
13: Grand finals.
0: All finals.
13: All finals.
10: Yeah. Listen, Rob.
0: Righto. All finals.
10: In how many finals? Not grand. Righto.
0: What do you got?
10: Glenn.
0: And... Oh, nearest the pin, are we doing?
10: Nearest the pin.
0: All right. That is Glenn.
10: Oh.
0: Actually, 18.
10: 18 finals. So Glenn goes one.
1: So Glenn had 12, did he?
10: Yes.
1: Yeah.
0: And Robbie had 10.
10: Robbie had 10.
0: Right.
10: In what year did Justin Longmire?
0: Muir.
10: Muir. Play his final game for Freo? JT, or JL.
0: JL even.
1: JL,
10: JL, he played his final game for Freo. What year? Here we go. Write down a number.
0: Person would have got a game for Freo.
1: Yep.
0: Righto.
10: So Rob goes 1995.
0: Yes.
10: Glenn goes 2013.
0: 2007.
10: Oh, come
0: Glenn,
10: on, Rob.
0: Boy.
10: Glenn, who was terrible yesterday.
0: Terrible yesterday, is two zip

0: Come on, Bill.
1: Righto, how many goals has Brisbane, here we go, kicked in finals throughout his career? In finals footy, how many goals has Charlie Cameron kicked?
0: In his career.
1: In finals. Finals footy, Charlie.
0: Robbie, you need to get this right.
1: Come on, Robbie.
0: Right, 44, 42. Robbie's on the ball.
1: Robbie! Charlie Cameron has kicked 61 goals, Jim.
0: All right, 2-1. Not quite a ring-a-ding, but we're getting there. Yep.
1: Former number one draft pick, Clive Waterhouse, played for Freo wearing what jumper number? Clive Waterhouse.
0: All right.
1: Yes.
0: All right,
2: look at the concentration.
1: Oh, I know. Look at him.
0: Look at Glenroy.
1: Look at Glenn. You can see his brain ticking.
0: Right. Write it down.
1: Piercing. Clive Waterhouse. What number?
0: What number? 26 it was. Glenn is 3-1 up.
1: Glenn had 24. Rob had 23.
0: 3-1. Glenny boy.
1: Righto, we need a Brisbane one. We've got to
0: Come
1: get
0: on,
1: you back into
0: something.
1: It. When they won their three-peat in 2003, Brisbane defeated Collingwood by how many points? They won the three-peat.
0: Nothing from the crowd, by the way.
1: Brisbane defeated Collingwood by how many points?
0: Nothing from the crowd, thank you.
1: Fair dickum. Rob.
0: Oh, no. Rob's had a nightmare.
1: Rob's gone by three.
2: Add another number, Rob.
0: Rob. 36 is correct. Well, it's not correct, but it's closer.
1: It is.
0: 50 points it was.
1: Oh, fair dickum.
0: Rob, you're 4-1 down.
1: What number do you get when you add jumper numbers Alex Pearce and Harris Andrews? What number do you get? Alex Pearce and Harris Andrews, add their numbers together.
0: Robbie, what do you got for us?
1: Robbie's got 57. Glenn's got 56.
0: What is it?
1: And the number is 56.
0: And he's got
1: No.
0: What the hell?
1: Oh, Glenn, who was terrible yesterday, has come
0: terrible
1: good.
0: Terrible yesterday.
1: Has come good, Jimmy boy. Well done.
0: That's a 5-1 shellacking.
1: Two tickets, Glenn.
0: Bloody hell.
1: Two tickets to the grand final. Who are you going to take, Glenn?
3: I haven't decided yet because I only won the bloody to come on here yesterday, so I have to think about it.
1: Have you got a partner?
3: Nah, single as.
1: Oh, he's single and he's got a free ticket here. Look at him.
0: Not overly surprised by that last bit of info.
1: That he's single, Jim?
0: No.
1: He's not going to win any beauty contest. But anyway.
0: Ask Robbie what happened. He fell off the bloody cliff.
1: So go out there. You got the tickets. Hang on, don't move. But he's around. Glenn's around. Robbie, what happened?
0: What happened?
4: Doesn't matter, mate. We'll win the grand final anyway, so what's the difference?
1: Well, I'll tell you what, you have won. Something magnificent. Have a listen to this.
2: Yeah, the Milwaukee prize pack vote at $923, which is amazing, mate. You go home.
0: Well done, Robbie.
1: And there's the wife there. You can take her home and look after it, watch it on TV.
0: Do that.
4: Bloody oath. I've got a party on Saturday anyway, so yeah.
1: Oh, well, what's the address? We'll come around.
0: Don't bring that up, Robbie.
1: He was about to, too. Hey, good on you, Robbie, and well done, Glenn. Great work, mate.
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2: Lot of pressure for Super.
0: Fat.
1: Super, we need Super, don't we?
0: This is a big audience, Fat.
1: Right, I know. You ready?
0: All right.
1: Jim.
0: What?
1: What's the difference between a violin and a fiddle?
0: What's the difference?
1: Well, I've never got in trouble having a violin on the bus.
0: Oh, no.
1: Yes!
7: Does he like it?
0: He stuffed up the delivery, but I still don't mind it.
1: Scissors.
0: What is it? The scissors. What are we dealing with?
1: Never gotten kicked off the...

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1: Would you accidentally throw out? It's a great story, but a woman in Italy threw out a lotto ticket she thought had lost. It was worth $2 million Australian dollars.
2: Yep.
1: Her family were like, no, your numbers definitely came up because they knew the numbers well. She ended up tracking down the waste company. They went through 6 tons of waste and found the ticket still intact, gave it back to her, and she obviously won the lotto. But accidentally throwing out a lotto ticket and there was money on it. Oh, wowee. Mm. What'd you accidentally throw out? You got your wedding ring back too?
2: No, I haven't got the wedding ring back.
1: Oh, no, you. Oh, that's right. Oh, God.
2: No, the wedding ring's gone.
1: That's gone, Skip.
2: Gone. Right. That's thrown out. Gone. Em keeps looking at me thinking that maybe I should put the wedding ring back. There is no wedding ring. Would love to.
1: Yeah, you can't buy another one.
2: Actually, I might do that.
1: Do that. You should. Corey, in Carnarvon, what'd you accidentally throw out?
3: I did throw out my wedding ring, but it wasn't necessarily me. I was at Chimes Spa Resort and getting one of those full body massages, and they got down to the hands.
2: Yeah.
3: And obviously, as she's rubbed the oil and stuff, the wedding ring's come off.
2: Yeah.
3: But then she's managed to throw it out with her gloves at the same time.
1: Oh. So,
3: we didn't realise until we're, like, almost home. And Chimes Spa Resort's down in, is it Albany?
4: Denmark.
3: Denmark.
1: Oh, you know it.
3: Down in Denmark there. So, yeah, we're about four and a half hours away from there.
2: Now,
3: so they had to post it back.
2: Now, Corey, I'm sorry, mate. I've got to circle back. You said, you know, one of those full-body massages.
3: Yes.
2: Then you said the wedding ring slipped off.
1: Yeah.
2: Now, come on, Corey.
3: Well, it was a couple's massage.
1: Oh, okay, so you're right.
2: You're freaky.
4: It is a reputable business.
1: It's a reputable business.
5: It was actually our honeymoon.
2: Oh, Corey's wife chimed in.
1: Right. Okay, well, now I definitely believe you, so it was fun. All right, well done. Good play.
2: Well done, Corey, and thank you to your wonderful wife for chiming in.
1: Rob in Perth City. Rob, have you accidentally thrown something out? What was it?
6: Morning, guys. Yeah, it wasn't actually me. It was the apprentice, first time on his work trip away, working away with the boys. And as you do, you go to the pub every night after work and bed away on the TAV. Table got cleaned while we're all getting beers, and his winning TAV ticket got thrown in the bin.
1: Ooh.
6: Yeah. So,
1: well, how much was on it?
6: $60. So, the boss claimed it while he was in the pokies, busy, and forgot about it. So,
1: wait, what?
6: Scored $360.
2: Oh, you pinched it. You pinched it.
4: Oh, no.
6: Yeah, I pinched it. He forgot about it, went to the pokies, and, went through about an hour later and got the $60.
2: Because the apprentice, they're not doing it tough enough as it is.
1: Yeah, I was going to say, Rob.
2: No, we love that, Rob. You snooze, you lose at the tables.
1: I know. And $60, that's okay. But you know that if Rob went through the 6 ton of waste and found the lotto ticket, he would have pocketed it. Craig in Hillary's. Craig, what'd you accidentally throw out?
7: Hi, guys. Look, we used to run a Continental Deli, and Sunday was the biggest day of the week for us.
2: Of course.
7: And so you'd come home, of course, in the day, the banks, you couldn't do anything with your money. So I used to put it in a sandwich bag and find different spots around the house. And Twice I'd put it in the office waste paper bin, twice my wife cleaned the bins out and put them in the big bin outside and wheeled it out to the verge.
1: No,
7: I've gone to get up Monday morning, realised that it's missing, had to tip the bins out twice and get the sort through it all. Once it was $3,500, once it was $11,500.
1: Jeez.
7: The funny thing was that on the 11,500 day, I've ripped the bin out and strewn stuff everywhere, and some lowlife has done over a house up the street, and our bin was full of all their silverware and purses and everything else.
1: Wow, Craig, that is lucky, though, that you managed to get that back.
2: Craig, you obviously, we're talking about hiding cash and whatnot. You had to get a little bit creative. Where were some of the other sort of places you used to hide it and smuggle the cash?
7: Freezer was always a good one.
2: Yeah.
7: The waste paper bin, kid under the kids' mattresses. You try and find different places each time. But, yeah, My wife tended to sort it out for me. I never had to worry about it too often.
2: Yeah, nice.
1: My dad and I used to hide blocks of chocolate from each other when I was still living at home, and we ended up getting so creative that Dad once hid a block of chocolate and we never found it, ever. And we moved out of the house and we never found it again.
4: Wow.
1: To this day, we have no idea where that could have been.
2: People cut like the insides of books out and stuff, like the bookshelf or...
1: Maybe we should have done that. Yeah. Maybe we should have checked.
2: Because they, like, anyway. For example, the Bible.
1: Ah.
2: Not to go
1: I'm
2: too
1: glad
2: far
1: you
2: down
1: it up.
2: The path. Like, say you're not reading that too often.
1: Well, you've already read it.
2: I've read it back to front several times.
1: Yeah.
2: But, like, you might want to cut the guts out of that.
1: Yeah.
2: And then you can, like, stash cash in the bit that's cut out and you keep it in your bookshelf.
1: That would be unethical.
4: Would Jesus approve of that?
1: Yeah, I reckon Jesus.
2: I think he would, because if someone's robbing your house, no one's sitting down reading a couple of passages.
1: Well, Jesus is doing steal from thy.
4: Yeah, Jesus is doing the breads and loaves, you know, fishes and all that sort of stuff. He's giving them
2: breads
4: out.
2: Yeah, I get
4: loaves and fishes.
2: I get that, but I feel as though the Bible was a good option to hide stuff in.
1: Because it was thick enough.
2: Thick. The person who's robbing your house is after a strip of meth, not bloody to recite some Bible stuff.
1: They're not looking there.
2: Anyway, so if you're ever going to rob a house, check the Bibles.
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1: Wow!
4: Leads 48 to 40 overall. Zave, you're near the wheel. Please spin away.
2: Spin it, mate.
4: We're going to wheel. It's got a whole bunch of games on it. Whatever it lands on, that is the game that we play for the morning. And this morning, it lands on You're Kidding Me. You're Kidding Me. I'm going to give you some audio from a particular year.
1: Yes.
4: You have to be closest to the pin. Write your answers down. Hopefully, and this doesn't
2: This
4: go
2: is
4: badly.
2: Not great. Because I'm 3-0 down this week. If you nail me here, imagine the pressure on Friday.
1: Oh, crazy.
4: All right. Here is your first Year Kidding Me. Guess the year these things all happened.
8: When Michael Jackson moonwalked on stage for the first time, the world froze.
9: I tell you what, any boss who sacks anyone for not turning up the day is a bum.
10: The climax to the day that David beat Goliath on the waters of Newport.
11: Only a few Cabbage Patch dolls were going on sale.
12: One woman broke her leg. Four others were hurt. One store official armed himself with a baseball bat.
4: So Michael Jackson moonwalks for the first time. Australia 2 wins the America's Cup. Bob Hawke declares, any boss who sacks a worker for not turning up today, you bam. And the Cabbage Patch kids spark a shopping centre brawl.
2: With broken legs.
4: Two. One. Reveal your answers, please. Katie Lamb first.
1: 80.
4: 1980 and Zave?
2: 88.
1: Oh.
4: Katie gets the point. Yes! 1983.
1: Oh, gosh, I was...
2: Why'd you go 80? Any particular what grabbed you?
1: Well, I was just trying to think of Michael Jackson. Bob Hawke, wasn't it?
2: Yeah, mm-hmm. Bob Hawke.
1: Yeah, I was just like, well, it can't be in the 90s. And then I was like, the moonwalk, I think it was more 80s than 70s. So I just went in the middle.
2: Well done, Larry.
4: Here's your second. You're kidding me? These things all happened in this particular year. What year was it?
13: Captain James Cook, on his third Pacific voyage, he reached the Hawaiian Islands.
2: We like this.
13: During a heated dispute, he was attacked on the shore. The legend of the seas took his last breath.
14: Wigs weren't just fashion accessories. They were symbols of status. Some aristocratic women wore hairstyles piled nearly 3 feet high.
15: Joseph Banks, who had praised Botany Bay for its fertile soil, though in reality, the bay was far less hospitable than they believed. Nevertheless, it was far enough away and remote enough to serve as the perfect place to remove what the British elite called the dregs of society.
4: Oh, God, I do a fair bit of heavy lifting there. Captain Cook cops it on a Hawaiian beach after a, not so nice send-off.
2: Huh? What did he cop?
4: Oh, he copped it.
2: I'm confusing because we did Adult Star and Tiger Star. I don't
4: peak know. French court territory for... the towering powdered wigs.
2: Oh, yes, we like wigs. Them.
4: And then Botany Bay is pitched as the new prison colony for Australia. Gee. 3, 2, 1, reveal. Zave has gone for?
2: 1910.
1: Oh, God.
4: Katie has gone for?
1: I'm going 1800.
4: Katie gets the win. 1779. Where the hell were you, Xavier Ellis?
1: Not for 1910. Captain Cook. Born.
4: I mean, in the 1700s, he famously sighted Australia in what, 1770?
1: I thought it was going to be one of those things, to be fair, that it was going to, like I did Nelson Mandela, and I thought it was like in the 70s and it ended up being.
2: What did you go?
1: I went 1800.
2: Mm. Well done. And what was it? 1770.
4: 1779.
2: Well done.
4: Katie Lamb, putting the point on the board. You were streaking away with this week. One. It's 49 to 40. Katie Lamb having an absolute belter of a week. The pressure is on Xavier Ellis tomorrow to stop the first
2: ever been done
4: clean sweep.
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2: See, I did see on our socials last night, Lammy, that if you are promoting your business, pie, butchers, whatever it is, steak sandwich, tag us in it and we'll reshare it on our own socials probably. Nice. And you'll get an extra little slice of the pie there, which I saw last night we were doing. But so whilst I was doing that last night, Lammy, you had a dinner on?
1: I did. Oh, Monsterella.
2: Yep.
1: Got the truffle carbonara. God,
4: you did tell me you were going
2: to Monsterella is my numero uno pizza venue in the entirety of Earth.
1: Very, very good pizza. I didn't get the pizza, but obviously my friend Hannah did, yeah.
2: Yeah, I think there's their kiddos might go to school with Deb.
1: Who's?
2: Monsterella.
1: Oh, nice.
2: Yeah, so our Auskick packages are little Monsterella awards and stuff like that, which is nice. So we spoke yesterday as we left here and a few times throughout the morning. You were sitting there and you were a little bit down and out, a little bit glum. We had a late night the night before and you said, that's it. That is it. I'm not having any alcohol today. I've got a dinner tonight.
1: Yeah.
2: But I'm saying no to any alcohol.
1: Yeah, no way.
2: I'm a different person as of right now.
1: Yeah,
2: I
1: need to calm down because I've been to Sydney and it's just,
2: And I said, Lammy, I can hear what you're saying. It resonates with me.
1: Yeah.
2: I'm going to join you on this quest for sober.
1: Sobriety.
2: Sobriety. So last night I cooked dinner, a nice little dish for the boys.
1: And you usually have a beer with it.
2: Yeah, and put a podcast in and whatnot. But I just had a little can of Diet Coke.
1: Oh, good.
2: Not a big one. One of the little...
1: Diet as well, skinny.
2: Yeah, yeah. I don't know why there's diet. Like, come on in. Get a zero.
1: I like Diet Coke.
2: And so I was sober. When I say sober, I just didn't even look at a beer. And my sleep score was pretty strong. I mean, anything 93.
1: Wow. That's phenomenal.
4: That's very good.
2: So...
1: you deserve it.
4: Yeah.
2: So, sorry, I lied.
4: Oh.
2: 91. 91. And the quality, it says, excellent, optimal sleep stages. So I look at you this morning, and I'm just like, I'm not sure you're as refreshed as I am. Maybe you haven't, maybe you're still shedding your alcohol from the weekend or the night out we went out. You just don't look or you're not bouncing around like me. But I'm like, no, you promised me you were going to have a night off.
1: Yeah. Yeah. Yeah. Go to a song.
2: Oh. Don't go to a song, Lich.
1: Sorry.
2: So last night, I have eyes and ears. I have eyes and ears around Perth.
1: So last night.
2: And I had mates
1: God.
2: Snacking at Monsterella last night. And they're like, oh, I'll get a photo and I'll send it to Zave that Katie's out and about. So I'm sitting there thinking about you most of the evening, hoping you're getting through it. And lo and behold, I get a photo of you sitting there. Smiling away with what looks to me like a bowl of red wine in front of you.
1: It was Ribena. Ribena.
2: Now, I put to you that you...
1: That sounds like a fizzy red wine. Like
2: I was going to say, I put it to you that you may have fallen off the wagon before getting on the wagon.
1: Look, Monsterella is BYO. I accidentally brought a wine.
2: You've lied to me.
1: I accidentally brought a wine.
2: Lied to me.
1: Then my friend brought two wines and then invited me back to hers for a wine.
2: No.
1: You know what I mean? I know. Slap me on the wrist. Come on.
2: Did you feel bad?
1: No, I only had a couple. That's fine.
2: You let me down.
1: But I've let myself down because I genuinely was like, I don't want wine tonight. And then by the time 6 p.m. rolled around, I was like,
2: How big could I have it?
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8: Now, Larry, I'm going to have to break our timetable a fraction, if you don't mind.
9: Okay.
8: I usually do Bible readings on Wednesday.
9: Yes.
8: I'm going to have to bring it forward to Monday.
9: Oh, good. I need to be cured of my sins over the weekend, so this is good.
8: And of every living thing of all flesh, two of every sort shalt thou bring two to the ark, to keep them alive with thee. They shall be male and female. Where would that's Genesis 6:19-20.
9: Oh, okay. My favourite Genesis.
10: Yeah. I thought you were going to go 6:9, but okay.
8: No, that is just your old-fashioned dinner for two.
10: I know.
8: That wouldn't have been much fun on the ark for the animals because they needed to keep, that's maybe what they were doing, to keep the numbers down. Anyway... There's a report going on at the moment about Noah's Ark.
9: Noah's Ark, for those playing at home.
8: We're pretty big on the Ark, and it's out of Turkey.
9: Oh, fantastic. Oh.
8: Formally, which I'm off to at the end of the year.
9: Okay, yeah, for an enlargement.
8: I've put a line through Thailand. I'm going to pay the $3,500.
10: I love that we've run over everything since 6:30, yet there's a lot of people listening right now. I have no idea what you're talking about, but that's fine.
9: Well, we'll listen to the podcast. Yeah, that's true.
8: A bloke passed away with a penis enlargement.
10: Okay.
8: Didn't go to Turkey. Went to Thailand. Should have gone to Kia. Wrong guy. There you go. Ran that over quick.
10: Thank you.
8: Anyway, so there's a lot going around that they believe that in a couple of months' time, they are going to have found Noah's Ark.
9: No way.
8: The actual OG Ark.
10: What?
9: Why?
8: Yes,
9: how do they know that?
8: There's been scans, the site, everything. It was found by an army officer. The boat shape, for example, the scan found the three decks. Three distinct underground layers.
9: Were there a couple of animal carcasses down there too? Two of everything? A couple of lion carcasses?
8: One of everything.
9: No, male it was two, wasn't it?
8: Yeah, but what, male and female?
9: Oh, male and female.
8: Yeah.
9: Oh,
8: if there's two male lions on there,
9: something went wrong. Yeah, gotcha.
8: That was a dress-up party.
9: Right. So they reckon they found Noah's Ark. Now,
8: yes.
9: Who was around?
8: 1,000 samples have been taken around the rock cavity, and they believe off the scans and stuff, within a couple of months' time, they could be Noah's Ark. The wood has been dated roughly 4,800 years ago. This is unbelievable.
9: No, this is fantastic. And I do think we should take the show to where Noah's Ark is.
8: What's the shipwreck in Perth?
9: Omeo. Yeah.
8: Have we checked that that's not Noah's boat?
9: Yeah, I'm pretty sure we've done a quick once over and thought, right, that's not the one. That is not the one.
8: They're dead set. They reckon, within a couple of months, as I said, the wood is nearly 5,000 years old.
9: So it wasn't powered by an engine because there was no engines back in Noz's day.
8: No, there was no twin engine off the back.
9: Oh, that's good.
8: That's a start.
9: So that's a start.
8: The big hull shaped about 29 kilometres south of Mount Ararat. Not the town in Victoria.
10: No.
9: Tell you what would be a giveaway sign. It would have absolutely stunk. Imagine getting a lift home with Noah after, you know, the disciples of the boys got together and had a couple of...
8: Coffees.
9: Wine, I would say. Mm-hmm. And then, you know, oh, guys, I'm heading off. Who wants a lift? Imagine being like, oh, God, I don't want to go with Noah again. It stinks. All the animals. You know, they'd have to go to the toot on the toilet and... I'd rather the guy, Moses, is he's the one that stuck his stick in the water and just parted the way and just walk home.
10: Yeah.
8: Would have been easier.
9: Good way to get your steps up.
8: I honestly reckon I might head to Turkey for this.
9: Not the penis enlargement.
8: I'm telling the boss I'm going for the results of the scan of Noah's Ark.
9: Kill two birds with one stone.
8: And I'll come back with an enormous ark. My wind, what do they call it? What's a yacht have? Where they
10: wind figure, keel. Oh, the thing at the bottom? Or
8: the thing that sticks up at the top.
10: Like the sails?
9: The sails. Yeah. You come home with an enormous sail.
8: Come back with a big sail.
9: you just catch the...
8: Imagine that. I walk out the front and I get caught in the wind and I end up in Innaloo. Off he goes. The wind caught the big sword.
9: Well, Noah's Ark won't need a sail if you're on it.
8: No, I'll just lay me on me back.
9: You'll be resurrecting the Ark. No animals allowed, though.
8: Anyone listening, I'm not going to Turkey for an enlargement, by the way.
9: No, he's going to Bangkok.
10: Exactly.
8: And if they do it in Australia and they're looking for a sponsorship, I'm happy to do three Instagram posts.
10: Oh, dear.
0: This is Triple M Breakfast with Xavier Ellis and Katie Lamb. 92.9 Triple M.
8: Now, Lammy, what were you like growing up as a kid when it comes to language in the house?
9: Could swear in front of mum, not dad.
8: Okay. Oh. And would you swear frequently or just occasionally something would slip out?
9: Oh, just you know, in...
8: In convo?
9: In good humour kind of thing. Okay. Never really seriously, no.
8: Yeah. No, so I never swore in front of mum. I reckon I've sworn in front of mum like three times in my life.
9: Mm.
8: Dad, I don't think I've really... I never swore at home, essentially. And that's maybe why I've just got a pretty spritey mouth these days. It sort of flows pretty quickly, some words in between.
9: Because you've been suppressed.
8: I have been suppressed. I mean, I was like a poet as a junior.
9: It's like that social media trend where you let kids go into the bathroom and they can say naughty words. That's like you, Zave, in the studio here.
8: Actually, now I think about it, my little fella Albie would be up for a lot of money for about what I'm about to speak about because we did that recently. And he didn't miss a word. They've introduced a swear jar yesterday for Father's Day.
10: Oh.
8: Having said that, you need to support the father on Father's Day, not introduce rules that's going to cost me money.
9: I was going to say, Father's Day has gotten less fun over the years then.
8: So I got Lululemon jocks.
9: Yep.
8: Uniqlo t-shirts.
9: Country Road voucher.
8: Country Road voucher. That's all I need in life. Perfect. That's all I wear every day.
9: And?
8: A swear jar. Now, Albie set the rules for the swear jar.
9: I'm surprised you didn't get a new Rottnest t-shirt.
8: No, I only ever get them when you're over there. Part of the experience. Gotcha. You've got to blend in.
9: Cool.
8: And they're also running out of colours. Mm. I've got most of them. So the swear jar has been introduced. It's on the bar at home with a whiteboard and a marker next to it where the boys can freely put up some figures if they hear something come out of my mouth that's not acceptable. And I tend not to swear.
9: Yeah.
8: Try not to. Occasionally things get the better of me.
9: Well, slippery.
8: Yes, they just slip out. And who's Albie to bloody dob on me?
9: Exactly.
8: He just got in trouble for... whispering in the ear of Connor McDonald to F someone up on the weekend.
9: That was so funny.
10: That was really
8: anyway,
10: funny.
8: So the rules in the house are, Lammy, the sh word.
9: Yep.
8: $1.
9: Oh, okay.
8: The D word.
9: Mm-hmm.
8: $1.
9: Hey.
8: The f word.
9: Oh, God. That's slippery. Harry. It's $2.
8: $2.
10: Very forceful, too.
8: And then there's a word that we just don't ever say.
9: Yeah.
10: Mm.
9: And how much is that one?
8: $50.
9: $50.
8: It's a 50.
10: Oh, cool.
9: And that's fair. You should never say that word.
10: No.
8: But I was at the pub yesterday and I got home having a couple of beers with some mates and the whiteboard had like six words up there.
9: From who?
8: Well, from me. I wasn't even home.
9: So hang on.
8: Money goes to them.
9: Yeah, correct. So they've implemented a swear jar knowing that they're going to make some money from dad. But they've started to get a little bit fruity with the
8: at least day one just relax boys, you can't nail me when I'm not home.
9: No unless they mic'd you up at the pub, in which case
8: then it would have been more than six. But no, I'm starting to go broke slowly.
9: Yeah.
8: With that word.
9: Yeah, calm down.
8: But Albie doesn't have to reciprocate if he has one slip.
9: Right.
8: It's only for adults.
9: Oh, it's only for adults. Usually swear jars, I would have thought, are for the kids.
8: Albie, my little tip rat, he's at the moment got a mullet, no sideburns, lost his middle tooth like yesterday.
9: Ah.
8: So that's really bogany. Tooth fairy came, though.
9: Oh, good. And
8: he got a fiver.
10: Because he hadn't lost it, because otherwise he would have got
8: it. No, if they lose it, the Tooth Fairy doubles at home. So he couldn't throw it away quick enough. He found it.
9: Fiver. Tooth Fairy's more generous nowadays.
8: Yeah, what were you, gold?
9: Back in my day was a goldie, one or $2.
8: Yeah, very similar.
9: But then again, back in our day, that could get you a lot further. You know what
8: correct.
9: I mean? Nowadays, please, what would $2 get you?
8: $2 could get me 4 Bubble O Bills down at the Lake Tyre General Store.
9: We used to have ice creams at the canteen that were only like 50 cents back in the day. Crazy.
8: Now, God. Went and bought Albie some party pies and sausage rolls for lunch the other day.
9: Yeah.
8: At $17.
9: No, that's crazy.
8: Mm.
9: I went into Spudshed yesterday. Good stuff in there, like bargains.
8: All right.
10: I didn't realise this was going to turn into a
8: anywhere else
10: back in my day break all of a sudden.
8: What else do you like at the moment?
10: Jeepers.
9: Sorry. No, I got Charlie those. They're not. I know they're not healthy, but you know the little chicken nuggets, but in the shape of dinosaurs.
8: Oh yeah, dino nuggets.
9: Yeah,
8: absolutely.
9: I think they're fun.
8: I still eat them.
9: Good. I kind of got them for me.
8: Yeah, no, they're great.
11: This is Triple M Breakfast with Xavier Ellis and Katie Lamb.
12: 92.9 Triple M.
8: Bang!
9: Wow!
8: That'll do.
9: I love this game.
10: Most unusual thing has happened.
9: Oh, my God.
10: Katie Lamb has not stood up until right now, as I've mentioned it, as we start Wheel of Games. Because every time we play a game, you are on your feet.
9: Correct.
10: Need to lock in.
9: I was reading a story about a penis enlargement. Sorry about that.
8: Oh. Any insight?
9: Any tips and tricks?
8: Yeah, so we're about South Perth,
9: so
8: or
9: where can you get that done?
8: No, I'm just asking for a minute.
9: And how much is it? Don't
8: about price. Price doesn't matter.
10: Wheel of Games overall score: Katie 62, Zave 49. Zave, the wheel is there. Could you please spin it?
8: Oh, please, Lisa,
9: spin it with your schlong.
8: Yeah, wrap your schlong around it.
10: Got a wheel. It's got a whole bunch of games on it.
8: Please behave. I know. We will lose our job in this segment, I think.
10: Genre Bender is what we're playing today.
9: Oh, fun.
10: So I'm going to play you a song, but it's been done in a completely different style.
9: Yeah.
10: You need to give me title and artist, please.
9: Perfect.
10: And buzz in with your names as your buzzer before you give me your answer. This is a very different version of the song that we're looking for, which is done

0: stone. And I told her.
1: Usher, yeah.
0: Well done.
1: Yeah. Yeah.
0: Knew the song. Yeah, don't know the artist.
1: Artist, really?
0: I know Usher, but like I wouldn't have got it.
1: We were both singing along then. Yeah. That was, I don't usually like heavy metal, but that was kind of
2: a bit more sort of like pop punky.
0: Also, Usher, a good song too, by the way.
2: I feel like it's one of Zave's mascara boys that probably did that one.
1: Yeah.
0: Poppy.
2: All right, so Zave, you need this to stay alive. Katie leads 1-0. This is done in the style of outlaw country. You try.

0: Michael Jackson Thriller. I'm elliptically big time this morning.
1: Get off the elliptical.
0: That was a whitewash, Leechy.
2: Yeah.
1: It's not my area, that one. I actually like the songs. So I'm happy.
2: I'm a bit disappointed because I was hoping we'd get to a third one because we're running a tad early.
1: Have you got it? Go to your planet.
2: No, it can't because Matt will get angry because then he has to come up with more.
1: Well, because the 8 million songs out there, he couldn't just hit AI on one of them.
2: Correct. Exactly. So Katie Lamb moves to 63. Zay goes to 49. And life is good for Katie Lamb.
0: Life is great for Lamb.
2: Chiefs. I don't know how I feel about you kicking away like this. Okay, righto.
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0: Dead set thought somebody part of the team had passed away over the weekend.
1: No way.
0: Yeah. I was on.
1: Did you mourn?
0: I was online. I was about to. I was online and I was looking at this incident and I thought, oh, God, that'll be Zave. That'll be Xavier Ellis.
1: Off past.
0: I could not believe it. I was just, oh, no.
1: That would have been a bad weekend because I went to the Scarborough Sporty for the first time in like 8 months.
0: Mm.
1: I had to Google Maps it.
0: Yeah.
1: Got there. I was like, do we still order beer over the bar? Like, how does this exchange work? I haven't been. Like, should I put my hand up? Like,
0: yeah.
1: I was that out of touch. So if I had died before re-engaging there, I would have been very sad.
0: It would have been sad, but then probably would have got Monday off. So I was kind of like,
1: how many days off do you get?
0: Surely you'd give me the rest.
2: I get the feeling we'd be off for quite a while.
0: Yeah.
2: Couple of weeks, morning.
1: Right.
2: Playing best of.
1: Oh, thank you.
0: But back, you know, better than ever after the next break.
2: Yeah.
0: Anyway.
2: Yeah, with a brand new co-host.
0: I read online and it was something that you would do. So I was just like, oh, God, I can't believe he's gone. He's done it finally. And now he's valeted.
1: Right.
0: A penis enlargement surgery.
1: Oh, has goodness. No, mine was just a success.
0: So.
1: What's happened?
0: So a British Nigerian influencer.
1: Please say in Turkey too, just to really top it off.
0: No, his nickname is Tiny.
1: Tiny, massive.
0: Oh. He's gone to Thailand.
1: Oh, Thailand.
0: Ironically, Bangkok. To get penis enlargement surgery.
2: I don't understand that.
1: So Bangkok?
0: Mm-hmm.
1: Like,
2: let's not emphasize that.
0: No, I'm saying that's where he went. He went to Bangkok.
1: It's absolutely.
2: Careful if you're in Farsa.
0: So, it's at Coburn. So he went there and then.
1: So at the moment, nothing wrong with the story. I've been there.
0: Correct. And you've undergone the similar sort of thing.
1: Very similar.
0: You need the reversal now because it was too big. Unfortunately. There was something happened in the surgery that triggered a pulmonary embolism.
1: Embolism.
0: And Tiny. Valet.
1: Passed.
0: Yeah. Due to a penis enlargement surgery. Wow, you'd be flat. You would be flat about that.
1: 100%. So Tiny was called Tiny, I'd imagine, because he was.
0: You would think.
1: Think so. And then he's tried to ditch the nickname. And instead he's...
0: But you've paid all that money to get a penis enlargement surgery. And then you've died on the table. I reckon he would have written a waiver saying, if something happens during this penis enlargement surgery, I want an open casket. Just to see.
1: just to see whether it was...
0: just to see
2: where's it open from? You're not the hot, you know, because you usually have...
0: No, but he wants to see... He wants someone to enjoy the final product. Actually, you paid all that money.
1: Not to be too crass.
0: No.
1: I'd say wheel me back in and go again. just a little bit more, just for the funeral.
0: We're going to need a bigger coffin.
1: Can't shut the lid.
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18: Did you see that woman last night? She was one person has won the $60 million Powerball.
0: Selfish.
18: She was watching. Listen to this. She was from Queanbeyan. Is Queanbeyan the place right next to ACT, Canberra?
19: Yeah. No, well, yeah, it's in New South Wales, but it's only 15 minutes from Canberra.
18: So she was probably a public servant working in Canberra. Well, I don't know. But the New South Wales woman held the only Division 1 NBA. Oh, my God, holy crap, she exclaimed when the enormity of her prize was revealed. I'm just sitting here watching the women's State of Origin, and all of a sudden your numbers drop. Oh, she said, it's insane. My mouth's gone all dry. This is insane. And then I'm just an everyday worker paying off a mortgage, struggling with the cost of living until 10 minutes ago when I had a mortgage and I don't anymore. This is a strange bit, Margo. I'll keep working for now, but it might not be full time.
19: What are you doing?
18: Get out of Queanbeyan is what I'm.
19: She could buy Queanbeyan. She could be the queen of Bean.
18: Can you 60 being real million rich. Dollars?
19: That's terrible.
18: How much would Queen be? I liked it.
19: You actually laughed at the worst one ever.
18: Queen
19: being. Amado, what a 24 hour she's had. They win Origin and the biggest comeback ever. Then her girls win. Then she gets 60 million bucks.
18: And you live in Queen being.
19: Okay.
0: Did you see that she swapped her numbers? She's been playing the same numbers for forever. She switched out one number and it made the
18: difference. She had too many 30s and she said go for number 5 and that was the one that. I hate her.
15: Triple M Breakfast.
19: I had one of the greatest interactions of my life yesterday with my Garbo. Heard him trundling down the street and I thought I'd go out and give him the wave, the classic dad wave. You know, you roll the bin out onto the street for him, just help him out.
18: Job done.
19: Give him the old dad wave and then bring the bin in. Hey, as he's driving up the street, it's a day off, so what am I wearing?
18: Oh, I don't know. You wear that every day, your Brisbane Lions gear. Every single day, you wear Brisbane Lions gear.
19: So I'm in full kit. And he goes, oh, you're going to be
18: what
19: the,
18: a dickhead you are.
19: You're going to be the Gabba on Saturday?
0: Full kit?
19: Oh, well, just I had a Lions Puma King jacket on and an OG one from the 90s, had the training shorts on.
18: Full kit.
19: Yeah. You at the Gabba on Saturday? I'm like, you betcha, buddy.
18: Did he ask you?
19: Yeah, so he's super. He goes, oh, how good were they?
18: You got
19: last
18: to
19: week?
18: Talk to your Garbo.
19: He's just trundling, right?
18: No one ever gets to talk to the Garbo.
19: He's arm out the window. He's still rolling. Yeah. He's rolling up to the bin. He's kind of looking at the bin, talking to me. And I said, hey, wait there.
18: What for?
19: And I saw his eyes kind of dim a little bit because when people say wait there to the Garbo, they're normally going to get an old mattress or something to throw in the back.
18: Yeah.
19: Oh, can you help me with this car? You know, it's something ridiculous that they want to get into the garbage truck. What did I bring in here the other day that I gave to producer Alex? He was very keen on, and there's a couple on your desk.
18: What, the Lions cans of gold? They're celebrating the premiership.
19: They are
18: 2024, 2025 cans of gold beer.
19: They are expired, not to put in the bin. Do not drink
0: them. The collector's item.
19: They are.
0: Put them on the shelf, straight to the pool room.
19: I gave them to him. Shane, his name was. He was fist pumping like Joe Danaher when he kicked his last goal in the 24 grand. He was like, oh, thank you so much,
18: mate.
19: Did he
18: toot the Garbo horn?
19: He drove off singing the Lions theme.
0: His Christmases came at once.
19: Shout out to Big Shane and his son Darcy, who's a Carlton supporter, which
18: was
19: is disgusting.
18: Was Darcy in the truck with him?
19: No, he just told me about Darcy, who's a big fan of Darcy Wilmot, who plays for the Lions. So they're a mixed family, Carlton Lions, but Big Shane.
0: Is that
19: Shane.
0: How Darcy got his name?
19: Maybe.
0: Maybe.
19: No, Darcy Wilmot's only been around for a few years, so Les Darcy's very young.
18: Well, that's a... You don't interact with Garbos or postmen anymore.
0: No, I must be the only person that puts her bin out on the wrong day because I don't actually know what day my bin is, and then it comes in 3 days later when I remember.
18: Who puts the bin out at your house?
0: Well, generally the boys, sometimes I'll bring it in. But
19: it's a boy job.
0: I'm like, was today bin day? Like, does it come in yet? I'll just leave it out there just in case it's tomorrow.
18: So you are completely unaware of what happens with the bin.
0: I have no idea.
18: Stuff goes in it, and hopefully someone gets rid of it.
0: Hopefully.
19: Yeah, but the boys are completely unaware of how dinner gets made. Margo does the slow cook, and then, like, dinner miraculously appears.
18: Ever met your postie? You ever talk to your postie?
0: Oh, yeah, he delivers packages to me all the time.
18: Oh, okay.
0: He'll wave at me if I'm going down the street and let me know that he's got a package for me. Yeah, and I'll turn around and go back, sign for it, because I don't want it left at the door.
19: He's normally got a trailer.
0: Yeah.
15: Triple M Breakfast.
18: I think anybody has been paying attention in the world would realise that dwindling church attendances over the last few years have really taken its toll. Churches are empty on a Sunday.
0: Are they? Not at my joint. We go to that I don't go, but we drive past.
19: Did it burst into flames?
0: Tsunamis.
19: You walked in.
0: Whatever that is, down at Tanimera there. It's packed.
18: Modern church, and that's what the world needs. Listen to this. The Anglican Church, one of the ancient churches. The Anglican Church of Brisbane has alleged it was misled by TV producers who used the city's second oldest cathedral, that's St. John's there on Ann Street, to film scenes for a raunchy reality series on sex workers. Churches aren't used enough, and I just want to say... apparently there was OnlyFans. The name of the show was turned on, Dirty Sexy Money, and they've been asked to scrub the footage that was filmed inside St. John's Cathedral. This is a real problem.
0: Your mate Annie Knight's on that show.
18: Is she?
0: Yeah.
18: The girl who tried to bed down 1,000 blokes, what's her name? Lily Phillips, she's in it.
0: Don't pretend you don't know.
18: You should see the pictures. It's extraordinary. I'd start going to church if this was going on, and I think a lot of us, Bunnings has taken over from the church on a Sunday, and why doesn't the church go, righto, I think, because this thing's incredible. If you could put this on... You could have a sausage sizzle, some pokies,
2: so to speak.
18: And there's room for a TAB down the back of the church there. People would and you could get an early opener. Like that little stale biscuit they give you and the blood of Christ, that ain't going to cut it. No. If you had the bar open there, churches would go crazy.
20: Well, I think everybody learned during COVID that you've got to pivot, right? You know, maybe the churches, pivot. They can open themselves up to being a more of a function space type venue.
2: Yeah. No one wants
19: sausage
2: them old
19: and bread. People could go, you know, that really for once.
1: Hot dog saved my life.
19: Because I turned it around with a sausage and bread at church and some punting.
18: The thing is, people don't want old blokes dressed in robes just...
20: Well, you could put your priest outfit to good work, and you've got, of course, the ministerial robes when you were announced as the mayor of Moreton by Lord Adrian Schrinner.
18: Yeah, less of that stuff, churchy people, and more of this stuff.

0: started popping along. And then about 14 seconds.
1: You're going to need some more blood of Christ.
2: Triple M Breakfast.
3: It's a game of word charade. Guess the words right and the loot is yours. Triple M Breakfast.
4: Can't say that.
3: You can't say that.
0: Andy, in a limber. You're playing here, mate. Marto's reading the words. 5 in 60 seconds, please. No rhyming, no spelling, no part of the word. You ready to go, Ando?
5: Yeah, mate.
0: All right, mate. Pass if you need to.
1: Hey, you know when you get fired, you say, oh, I got the what?
5: Got the axe.
1: No, it's also potatoes go in one of these. I got the what?
6: You can do the what race, you know, where you hop in the Hessian bag and you jump down the line.
1: Come on.
6: A Hessian.
1: You get fired.
6: Yes,
1: Righto. You know when you go to roadworks and it says, oh, you've got to go around here, around there. What's that called?
5: Detour.
1: Yes. Yeah. Dried fruit, like dried apricots. They're an apricot, but they've lost all their, what are they said to have done? They've lost all their moisture and they've got wrinkles in them. They've really, it's all
5: shriveled up.
6: Yeah.
1: Shriveled up is correct. Yeah, all right, here's a two-letter word, okay? The second part of it is you eat your dinner off one of these. What's that called?
5: Like.
1: Yes, so hang on to that as the second part of the word. The number between 9 and 11, what is that?
5: 10.
1: Put those two words together.
5: Flatten.
1: No, no. Put the 10 first.
5: Flatten.
1: 10 plate is correct. Finally. Elephants. We ran out of time.
0: It's the greatest moment in Triple M's. You can't say that ever.
1: Oh,
0: jeez. He was going for 10 plate.
6: 10 plate.
7: You were good, but sorry.
6: You should have gone 10 first. So he knew 10 went at the front, not at the end.
0: But even then, the word is.
6: I know.
0: 10.
1: Template, yeah.
6: What does stainless stain? I'm just going to give up too. Stonemasons do when they cut out a kitchen bench, don't they template the stone?
1: Template.
6: I don't know. Something.
1: Sorry.
0: Platin has got you there, Beck. Yeah. You were star fishing on the other line. Platin your hair, and now you're off to the races, pal.
8: Sucked in, Andy, you big idiot.
1: No.
8: Come on. No, I love you.
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1: Marto did a clean out over the weekend at Moreton Island. We were discussing that on the show. I think this was Monday we were talking about it. Have a listen because we have found something that we promised we would find and we've brought it to the show.
2: I've got a suitcase of rugby league weeks and we got stuck into them and then photos.
3: Not just photos, there was letters from old girlfriends and lovers. God,
1: we need them for on air. Oh, no, you didn't burn them. We need them on air.
2: No, you don't. You can make them up. Hey, I had one. I realised I had one from Wayne Poo Roberts, who's the king of breakfast radio here in Brisbane. I did an interview with him in the 80s sort of thing, and he wrote me a letter, handwritten letter, thanking me for the interview. We should do that with people who
3: can
2: we speak to.
3: Can you please explain who's Wayne Poo Roberts?
2: He was number one in Brisbane. I used to listen to him in Dad's car.
3: Was he on Triple M?
2: No, 4BC. Okay. That was the big station in those days.
3: We have an audio guy, Wayne, who sometimes sets you up over on Morton. I thought maybe it might have been him. Do you sometimes refer to him as Wayne Poo?
2: He does. Wayne Poo Roberts. Old people like me would understand who Wayne Poo was. He put a smile on everyone's face as they went to work in the morning.
1: Kath did me a favour.
2: Letters are big. No one writes enough letters anymore. Kath and I said to each other, let's start writing people letters, young people some letters.
1: You won't do that.
2: I won't
1: do that. Can't be bothered. But I found one to your first love. Kath did me a favour. He thought he burnt them all.
3: Oh, did she keep
1: one? She kept one.
3: Who's it from? Because not many of his girlfriends are still alive.

0: Oh, he's red.
1: Yeah, because he knows that, that they genuinely were love letters in
2: No, I know you're a dickhead.
3: To my dearest and first love, words cannot express the way I felt when I first laid eyes on you. Your strong and sexy exterior matched only by the warmth that I knew lay beneath. Undressing you for the first time, I could feel my palms sweating, my heart pulsating, my soul ready to become a man. I'll never forget that pungent, fishy scent that at first scared me. But that fear soon turned to ecstasy as your sweet and sacred juices hit my lips for the first time. Sardines, my first love, oh, forever yours, Greg Fartin.
0: There's a number of ways that could have gone. I was waiting. Was it going to be sardines? Was it going to be rum? Yeah. Was it going to be marijuana?
4: Twisties and durries?
0: There's a few options.
5: Triple M breakfast.
1: This could go one of two ways, the brand new game we're about to play, though. Could be sometimes maybe good.
2: Sometimes maybe shit.
1: Yeah, here you go. I'll just set it up properly.
6: Sometimes maybe good, sometimes maybe shit.
1: What is it? It's called...
6: All right, weirdos. Just like breakfast and lunch is brunch. And smoke and fog is smoke. We've merged even more words. It's Triple M's portmanteaus.
1: Portmanteau. This is from the podcast introduction yesterday, Margot. You did it. You did all of this. It's your fault.
7: I was trying to say the word amalgamated, but I said homologated because I'd spent the weekend at the V8s and homologation was a word that they used a lot.
1: What,
7: so Walkinshaw and Toyota are the homologation team. So Walkinshaw has brought in Toyota into the series. So they're backing it in to the Fords and the Camaros.
1: God.
7: And I just heard homologated, homologated, homologated.
1: Yes.
7: And we were talking about, I don't know.
1: Amalgamation.
7: Amalgamation. When two things come together, like Kanye and Kim. Kimye.
1: Yeah.
7: And then I said, I got that confused, and you said it's a Yamanto.
1: No, a portmanteau, a camel toe. So that is the word, portmanteau. It's when you combine two words. Like, so I'll give you an example here, Margo. You're going to be playing for Robin Carina, that's your competitor, Mardo.
2: Right, Rob.
1: Gary in Springwood, you're playing here in Margo. And
7: nice,
1: we're talking
7: Gary.
1: Hoodoo Gurus tickets here, Triple M presenting. So get serious about it. You've got to tell me the portmanteau, which is the combined word. I'll give you the clues for it. Here's an example. So I'll say something like radio station, chronic smoking condition. And the portmanteau is Triple M emphysema.
7: Emphysema, okay.
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2: Hold on, are we making the words up or are they commonly used words?
7: We're making them up.
1: Let's have a go here.
7: It's
1: okay,
7: like
1: ready?
7: Hardest or worst, right?
2: Okay.
1: First to 2 points wins. This is...
6: Sometimes maybe good, sometimes maybe shit.
1: Okay, team. International Motorsport and Pauline Hanson's party.
7: F1 Nation.
1: Say it again.
7: F1 Nation.
1: Yeah. Formula One Nation. You can have that, mate. Well done. That's 1 point to Margo. Holy moly, this game might work.
2: I don't think so. We haven't got any listeners left.
7: Mardo doesn't have a melted brain like me.
1: All right. Sacked Channel 9 presenter and the new Olympic Stadium location.
2: Carl Victoria Park. Carl Park. Carl Vic Park.
1: Carl Stefan.
7: Novik Park. Carl Stefanovic Victoria Park.
1: Carl Stefano Victoria Park.
7: What's the answer?
1: Yes. Carl Stefano Victoria Park.
2: But it's not a word like smog. These aren't proper words.
7: No, this is not for intelligent people like you.
1: Marlo, you're too smart for this game.
7: You're too smart for this game.
2: This is just stupid.
7: Yeah.
2: Oh, well done. Well done, Gary. We'll never play this again.
7: Producer Alex made it up, so clearly.
1: Whoa. Okay, let's do another one, though.
2: No.
1: One more for our entertainment.
2: This is stupid.
1: The actor that played Wolverine and the dummy in a shop window.
7: Oh. Hugh Jackman, Gwen Quinn.
2: Oh, my God. This is the only game you can play. This is great.
1: Okay, there's actually one more here.
2: Hugh Jackman, Quinn. Is that the answer?
1: Hugh Jackman, Quinn. Margo's so excited she's discovered a game for her.
2: Gary's won. Go again. Gary's
1: one more, but just say congratulations, Gary.
2: Yeah, well done, Gazza.
7: Okay, Mardo, ready? I'll let you have this one.
1: You're all excited. Just say congratulations to Gary. You're going to Hoodoo Gurus.
7: Gary, well done. You're going to Hoodoo Gurus, mate.
8: Yeah.
7: Well done, Mario.
8: Love your work.
7: You're welcome.
2: Nice, Gary.
1: There's one last one here.
2: But this isn't real.

0: is real. Stupid.
1: We're talking to a black stick to like a million people now. Life isn't real, mate. Just go with it.
2: I love that this has upset you so much.
0: Because it doesn't make sense.
2: Yeah, because that works for me.
0: Yes, exactly.
1: It makes sense somehow in her brain.
0: One more.
2: Okay, go.
0: Yeah, go.
1: Let Mardo get this one because you will know it.
0: Yeah, just hold off.
1: Okay, right. Mardo. So the two-person game where players take turns dropping the colour discs into the vertical grid, you know, that game.
0: Oh, and combine it, I don't even know what it's called anymore.
1: Combine it with a Brisbane beer. So
2: Connect Forex!
1: I said let him go, you dickhead.
0: Wow.
1: Now you're just being annoying. All right?
0: Righto, let's go to the ads.
1: Yeah.
3: Triple M Breakfast.
0: I think anyone in retail knows that shoplifting is at an all-time high in Australia. There's people, because of the cost of living crisis, people flogging stuff. And
2: meat's expensive. People stealing meat.
0: Meat, they reckon they throw it down their pants. It's cooked by the time they get home for some of these people. What I want to talk about is big-time theft, like not corporate, not blue-collar crime, proper like Yellowstone-style rustling. Did you see that story last night?
4: Police are trying to round up a missing flock after thieves stole 5,500 sheep from a property outside Blackall. The Dorper ewes and rams are worth more than $1.7 million. It's believed they were taken between February and May.
1: A few questions here.
2: $1.7 million, 5,000. What does that equate to each?
0: Get your calculator and work it out.
2: I'm not good at that.
1: $3,000 a pop?
0: I'd rather talk about... Does anyone watch Yellowstone? Do you know how they deal with this in Yellowstone? But honestly, February to May, March, April, May, over 4 months, what do you do as a sheep farmer? There's not a lot to do, is it? Because you haven't got any milking to do.
2: Well, you just got
0: to
2: shear them.
0: Mm. Well, no, they've already been sheared last September before summer.
2: Feed them. What are they just? They just eat grass and grain.
0: They eat grass.
2: You got to vaccinate them. You got to deworm them. You got to tick them.
0: So they didn't check on them. Sheep farming sounds bloody easy to me.
2: Oh, you meaning no one noticed? For how long?
0: For 4 months.
2: 4 months.
0: No one noticed. There was 5,500 sheep.
2: Yeah, but some of these farmers.
1: I missed a digit too. There were $340 each.
0: $340.
2: Well, that's nothing. There's some farmers.
0: Hold on.
2: Over 5,000.
1: 1.7 mil.
2: That was a lot more.
0: But all those, you know, when they just went, wonder what's going on down that road there. Like, they're the other side of Blackall. If you've ever been to Blackall, one of my best mates came from there. F-all in Blackall used to be the same.
2: Some of those farmers have, like, hundreds of thousands of sheep on their farms. Like, they're not going to miss 5,000.
0: I know you don't know them. Oh, that's Bobby. Yeah, that's Cindy. That's Daryl. I know you don't know them by name, but surely 5,500, you got to go, seems to be a few missing here.
2: There was a sheep called Mardo that got shorn at the Ecker.
0: Here we go.
2: Remember him?
1: Remember him lying on the stage? Remember you?
2: He took your shirt off at a family-friendly event in the sheep shearing. Took his shirt off at a family-friendly event, laid down on the stage, upside down on his back.
0: My chest has never looked better. Let's clear it up.
1: They would pay $340 to have you taken away from
2: that's
1: them.
2: That's all nobody wants. All
0: right. Now listen, I just want to say to the Sheep Farmers Australia, start paying attention, you bastards.
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14: Yesterday, the building kicked off at our joint again in renovation mode. Stage two we're up to. You know, it's been a bit of a nightmare.
15: How many stages you got to get through? 58?
14: Oh, well, hopefully only three. But it's getting money from the banks, a pain in the ass. Finding a builder who's available is a pain in the buttocks. Anyway, I whinged enough to a mate of ours who had to listen to me 3 nights a week at soccer complain about our renovation that he went, oh, God, Margo, do you just want me to do it for you? And I was like, yes, please. That'd be amazing. So we got a new builder and he kicked off yesterday. Family friend as well. That our kids all play soccer together. His wife's a great friend of mine, and my other son, Wiley, my eldest son, Wiley,
15: friends in building,
14: Wiley, is doing an apprenticeship with him, carpentry apprenticeship.
16: Oh, it's this dude,
14: Wiley's now not doing the apprenticeship. He did a week's work experience and realised he does not want to be a builder. It motivated him enough to be, like, to stay on the football track, which may or may not work out. I wanted him to have a plan B, but he is very determined that football is where his heart lies, and so therefore, he doesn't want to be a builder, so apprenticeship over. He didn't even.
1: Oh.
14: He didn't even.
15: He can come back to it like Felice Kafusi's doing one. He's been doing one for 9 years. He can come back to it while you play.
14: He could. He could.
1: Oh, that's sad, righto.
14: So, anyway, Wally no longer doing an apprenticeship with Simon, but Simon started yesterday at our reno, and they're doing the demolishing of the master bedroom, which is our bedroom, which is why we're currently living in the garage.
1: Yes.
14: Mm. And Simon gets to the property yesterday and he sends me a video and says, hey, got a new apprentice on board. And I'm thinking, well, he's at school today. He's not doing the apprenticeship.
1: I had to replace him.
14: Yeah, maybe he's had to replace him. Anyway, I opened up the video and Daniel, you were there with me. You witnessed it. Jagger Parker, 12 years old, just decided not to go to school yesterday. Or he slept in, apparently. And so Simon heard.
1: This is so wonderfully Chinese. Leave school at 11 or 12 and start working.
14: Simon heard the toilet flush down the hallway in the other bathroom that has already been renovated. And he thought, oh, Margaret mentioned no one was going to be home. All the kids will be at school this morning. Left him out a key. And he's heard the toilet go. So he's like, oh, that's strange. So he walks down the hallway.
1: Investigated.
14: Lo and behold, there's Jagger. Now, Jagger and his
1: son. They know each other.
14: Jagger and his son Taj play. Jagger travelled to Spain with them for soccer last year.
1: They play soccer together.
14: Yeah, they play soccer together. So very comfortable. He has sleepovers there all the time. Simon's a great bloke. And Simon goes, what are you doing home, mate? Are you supposed to be at school? And he goes, oh, I bloody slept in.
15: He didn't say bloody, though.
14: He said effing.
15: Like a full tradie.
1: He's already speaking like a tradie.
15: I think he had a ciggy in his mouth.
14: I've effing slept in,
15: mate.
14: And Simon says, oh, geez, all right, mate, well, what are you going to do? And Jagger says to him, well, what are you doing here? He goes, well, I'm starting the demo on your mum and dad's bedroom. And he goes, well, do you need a hand? And Simon says to him,
1: nice.
14: Are you any good with a hammer and a chisel? And he goes, I reckon I could learn pretty quickly. So off he goes. He goes and puts his work boots on. And then he turns up in the master, and there he is just ripping out the wardrobe, and he helped all day yesterday. And I said, actually, he is a way better apprentice than Wiley ever would have been. Wiley's like me, you know, attention span of a fish, gets distracted, moves on really quickly and doesn't want to help anymore. Whereas Jagger, he works hard. He was starting fires yesterday, putting stuff in the trailer.
1: Which one's my favourite one of your children?
14: Yeah, Jagger.
1: Why is he the favourite one?
14: Because he helped.
1: That's right. I was digging posts out of the ground over at Moreton Island, concrete posts out of the ground.
14: Yeah.
1: And guess who came and helped me? He said, do you want a hand?
14: We were on holiday staying in Marto's house and he's out the back working.
1: Oh, he was 8 or 9 then.
15: Did I ever see you again? I gave him a couple.
14: Maybe that's where he learned to say the F word from Uncle Marto.
1: He's a ripper.
16: Triple M Breakfast.
1: Hey, can I make a really strange acknowledgement? There's a mate of mine, actually. Ted, my dog, now lives at Moreton Island full time.
14: With some friends of yours, not just by himself.
1: With one of
14: my
1: great mates, yeah. No, I just leave him with a food dispenser. Well, I'm sort of have visiting rights, so I grab him when I go there on weekends. So he lives over there. He's living his best life. He's a happy dog. But my mate is looking after him, Pace. Wayne Pacey, his name is.
14: He lives there full time.
1: Yeah, he does. Now, he used to be a big roofer, big commercial, doing big warehouse and stuff like that. Sort of finished up a couple of years ago. I want to talk about his son, Daniel. It's his 21st birthday today. I know you go, we don't do birthday celebrations.
14: Happy birthday, Daniel.
1: Oh, yeah, that's good. Yeah, happy birthday.
15: Daniel.
1: I bring it up because I didn't know, and I've known Daniel, he's now in the roofing business too, the whole family, they're wonderful roofers, great people. It's his 21st, and he is the last person I found out yesterday to be born on South Stradbroke Island. 21 years ago, they went over there for the day. You know, right. Tipplers, oh, you've been to Tipplers. They were over there for the day. She was back with seven weeks to go.
14: Oof.
1: Waters broke.
14: Oof.
1: Bingo, all the Coast Guard, they couldn't get a chopper over or something. Coast Guard had to come over. He was popped out. He is the last, and they call in the paper that day, 21 years ago today, in the paper it called him the Straddy Laddie, and he's the last year. Weirdest place. It was in a cabin. You know, Tipplers out the back there. They got those filthy cabins. They went over there for one or two nights. Might be the last time before we have it. You know, the baby's coming. And the last child to be born on South Stradbroke Island. Popped out. Everything good. Took him back to Southport Hospital, I think, and away you go. What about that one?
14: How did they get there? Because Tipplers, you have to go by boat.
1: Yeah, boat.
14: I can just imagine a woman 7 months pregnant on a jet ski, you know, like that'll bring on the
15: maybe
14: birth,
15: that's why all happens, that pumping huh?
1: yeah.
14: up
1: well,
14: and
1: I
14: down.
1: Don't think they were intentionally, because that would have been their second or third, maybe. Yeah, that was their third.
15: Are you open to this being contested right now on 133353? Maybe there has been another one in
1: what,
15: the intervening
1: Wayne's
15: time.
1: Wayne's not the father? What are you contesting?
14: No, here. There's been another baby born on Stratty.
1: Oh, I see. Yeah. No, that's fine.
14: Is there a hospital at North Stratty?
1: No.
14: Because you're talking South Stratty.
1: Medical centre, yeah.
14: Which is like where Kooran Cove is, but it's relatively
1: There.
14: It's not populated.
1: That's right.
14: There's a couple of houses there, but not many.
1: Well, I want to go down. Have you and anyone that ever got a baby born? I want to go weird places for the baby to be born, you know, as in not in a hospital.
14: Yeah, in a car or on the side of the road. Corey's sister was on the toilet, and she went into labour on the toilet. Nearly, she had to, like, hold herself before the baby fell out into the toilet almost. Jeez. Yeah. I remember Corey was there.
1: Wow.
14: He was like, you better get to a hospital. Mm. I'm not taking you because I don't want to have to deliver a baby.
1: Sunday mornings where I felt the same way.
15: There are texts coming in. You mentioned before weirdest place to give birth briefly, and they're coming through on the burner phone.
1: 0484 10 1044.
14: Take care of Darcy or Alex?
1: Alex, have a look at Alex.
14: The most Australian birth ever. We were at the pub in Barcaldine and the wife was putting on a turn saying she thought she was about to drop, but I'd had a half a dozen tickets in the meat tray.
15: Ooh,
17: that'll be tasty.
14: So, of course, we had to stay for the meat tray draw. I got the roast tray, and our son was born on the side of the road on the way to the hospital. But at least dinner was sorted. Yeah. Alex from Vegan.
16: Triple M Breakfast.
1: Hey, listen, April now, they always say January, February is when everyone jumps into the gyms, and any gym owner will tell you, their boost in membership is quite enormous at the start of the year because everyone's got their New Year's resolutions. Things seem to drop off a little bit.
14: And it's the height of summer as well, so everybody wants to look fit and healthy for summer in the active wear on the beach.
1: Do you get the vibe? And I know this because I used to run a gym for a while.
15: Another thing you did we didn't know about.
1: Oh, I know.
15: How many jobs have you had?
14: I saw they nominated 100. The bus driver of the year just recently, and a Queensland person was a winner.
1: Drove a bus. Right.
14: And you drove a bus. I thought of you, actually.
15: For a bloke who thinks a fella who played for four footy clubs is a dickhead, you've had a lot of jobs.
14: Aerobic instructor, stockbroker, taxi driver.
1: Okay. But I want to tell you, at gyms, what happens? People pay their membership and it keeps ticking over.
14: Rolling
1: They're
14: over.
1: So embarrassed they don't cancel it. Yeah. And that's what gyms rely on quite often.
14: I think I've got three.
1: Yeah, I know.
14: And it doesn't look like it. But
1: I've got one at the moment and I haven't been for a fair while, but that's okay. Because here's another reason. If everyone's going, I haven't been to the gym for a while, I don't know whether I want to go. Here's another reason not to go to the gym.
18: 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Among those locations, Hurston, Chapel Hill and South Brisbane, Rockley.
1: Okay, so I lost
14: It's a dangerous place, the gym. You get hurt there.
1: Exactly.
14: Get injured.
1: You lose 7 kilograms plus your Hyundai.
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30: breakfast. You got a feel for a man this morning called Nicholas Gibbs.
15: What's wrong with Gibbsy?
30: Man from Hertfordshire in the UK. Gibbsy was on a flight from Las Vegas to London Heathrow. He was on a Virgin Atlantic flight.
15: Right.
30: And they've burnt his pecker.
15: How?
30: So he's sitting in his seat, imagine, and the hostie's come along and, yeah, do you want tea or coffee? She's poured the boiling water into his lap.
15: Oh, my
30: and,
15: God.
30: Yeah, burnt the old fella. And he's actually come out and said, my life will never be the same again.
15: What, he's suing them?
30: He's suing them. But, and no apology. He said he had to sit there for hours in agony. He said they didn't bring any cold water.
15: Oh, come on.
30: No relief, nothing. He said they haven't contacted him to say sorry. And he's very upset. But it just gets us thinking about, we've gone down this path before. We've had people ring in and talk about injuries to the old fella.
15: Right.
30: And we just thought it was a good opportunity to play these again.
31: I had a booking in for a circumcision. Funny enough, that morning, I got the old foreskin stuck in the zipper.
15: Oh, I was in hospital for a week with a swollen old fella.
31: Once I burnt it with the iron.
15: You burnt the shirt? Come on, what are you ironing in the nude?
30: Getting the creases out of it.
32: Yeah, I had 2 vasectomies, mate. They got it wrong the first time, and the second time I had to go and have it again.
30: Two for the price of one or not?
32: 2 great fruits for the price of one, yeah, thanks.
5: went out the back yard to take a leak, and the dog thought it was a hose, and the dog used to like water, so he went in to take a piss, the dog jumped up and bit him right in the end of it.
30: Rue, I heard you in that montage. Can I just back over this? You said you had to go to hospital because it swelled. Don't go to hospital every time it swells up.
6: No, no. That was a different sort of swelling.
30: Okay, right. Yeah, fair enough.
6: Yeah, that was a legit bad one.
30: Right.
6: Groin operation.
30: Went wrong. Oh, okay. Yeah. Thanks for clarifying.
6: Not just when Sarah walks in.
7: Okay. Yeah. Read it's a lost triple.
8: Wow. Want to hear some real news?
9: I read the news today.
10: There's some crazy headlines out there these days.
11: Fake news.
10: Can you tell the difference between real news and fake news?
6: All right. Can we tell the difference? I don't know if we can or can't. I'm not
7: especially really... in today's day and age.
6: Yeah.
7: The news just gets weirder.
6: Some wacky
7: and weirder.
6: Headlines
7: yeah,
6: out there.
7: Yeah. So we are going to get our little AI news reader to read out some headlines for you guys.
30: All right.
7: And you've just basically got to tell us whether you think they're real news or fake news.
30: All right, so, let's go. Right.
7: First one.
12: Scientists discover four-toed human footprints preserved in ancient mud.
30: So humans with four toes in ancient mud. I'm calling that fake news.
7: So fake for dits.
30: So why all of a sudden we've now got five toes? Just out of the blue.
6: Why has a cat got 29 toes that we had a couple of weeks ago?
30: Well, no,
7: that's very true.
30: No, the odd person might have it. They're saying, basically, in general, that humans had four toes. I'm saying fake news.
6: I'm going real.
30: Suspense.
8: You are fake news.
30: Thank you.
7: I just wanted to hang you in there for a little bit longer. That is fake news. A point to Dits.
30: Thank you very much.
7: That would have been a groundbreaking discovery. Yeah. Here is the next story.
12: Scientists painted cows like zebras to stop flies biting them.
6: What?
30: Look, they bite. Can I just tell you, scientists try all sorts of wacky things. I'm telling you that flies smell a rat, and they can also smell a cow. So, they can't. Yeah. Flies would know. They'd go...
6: Yeah,
30: you know,
6: there's paint on that.
30: Even though, yeah, correct, that's right. They go
6: fake.
30: But
6: news.
30: I wouldn't put it past scientists trying it though.
6: I'm going fake.
30: I'm going real news.
8: That's real news.
30: Thank you.
7: They did try it.
30: They pushed the boundaries. But the flies are clever.
7: No. They found that painting black and white stripes on cows reduced biting fly attacks by about 50%.
30: There you
6: what?
30: Go.
7: So they're not that smart.
30: See, every time Collingwood run out on the ground, they're covered in flies.
6: Oh.
7: All right, here we go. Next story.
12: Australians are apparently getting increasingly weird about eye contact.
6: True.
30: Yeah, I'll go true with that. I reckon people look at the ground when they're trying to talk to you. Yeah.
8: That's real news.
30: Thank you.
6: Come on, you got to eyeball people.
7: Yeah, absolutely. Social behaviour data shows that nearly one in three Aussies now actively avoid eye contact.
6: Come on, guys.
12: Australian company unveils e-scooter with a heated drink holder.
30: Ball dust.
6: Heated drink holder.
7: You would love that.
30: Nah, ball dust.
7: You got your heated seats, your massage seats.
30: Yeah, but I'm not getting on an e-scooter for starters.
6: What do you need a heated drink holder for? Is that for coffee?
7: Coffee? Yeah.
30: Nah, ball dust.
6: Might need it cold for a beer.
7: True. What do you think, Root?
30: No.
6: Oh, I reckon it's true.
7: Oh.
8: You are fake
30: Thank
8: news.
30: Thank you.
6: Oh, God.
7: It's absolutely monstering
30: Thank you
7: here.
6: You're good at this stuff, Dits.
30: I can spot a bullshit artist.
12: Prince Harry and William seen having pint in London pub.
30: No.
6: Oh, no way.
30: No. Do you know why?
7: Yeah.
30: Because they don't carry any money.
7: Oh,
30: who's shouting?
7: Yeah,
30: who's buying around?
7: Yeah.
30: The Queen famously never ever had money in her purse.
6: Well,
30: is this true?
6: Got a phone.
7: Yeah.
30: Yeah, but same deal though. They don't carry money. They don't got any cash. Tight ass, the royal family. Tight ass.
8: You are fake news.
30: Thank you.
7: Yeah. All right, last one here.
12: Aussie chef facing jail after serving nearly 50,000 ants.
6: What?
30: Is there any more to this story? No. Can we hear any more about it or not?
7: No, that is all you're getting.
6: 50,000 ants for a meal. What's he feeding an anteater?
8: Possibly.
7: Strange clientele.
30: I like it. I like it.
7: What do you think? Real
6: fake news? Out in the trough?
30: Look, it's so stupid, I'm going to go real news.
6: Yeah, I'm going real.
8: That's real news.
30: Thank you.
6: Hey!
7: Yeah. Everett, the
6: two
7: Michelin-starred Seoul restaurant founded by Australian chef Joseph Lidgerwood.
30: Don't think it'll catch on.
7: Yeah, for serving unapproved imported ants.
6: For what?
7: Well, they actually use ants in, like, fine dining. You can put green ants on top of, like, as a garnish.
6: You can put it in gin.
7: Yeah. And you can, sprinkle it over the top of food.
6: It has to be an entree, ants, wouldn't it?
7: Yeah, surely not a main. Real news, fake news.
30: You'd need quite a few to get
6: 50,000.
30: Yeah, there you go.
7: Well, Dits absolutely came home with the wet salad.
30: Thank you, well done, Dits.
7: It's Triple M.
1: Triple M's Roo, Tits and Loz for breakfast. Triple M
30: breakfast. Roo, 70 years ago in September, Bruce Gyngell said this.
2: Good evening and welcome to television.
30: That was the start of Australian TV. That's the first thing, first words ever uttered.
6: 70 years
30: ago.
6: Yeah,
30: black and white. So they're going to celebrate this, TV Week, the magazine, and the Logies. They want us to vote on our favourite ever Australian TV shows.
6: Right.
30: Over the journey. Now, they've compiled a list to help you out.
6: So
30: you
6: not can go just free-to-air, it can be streaming stuff.
30: I think anything.
6: Or whatever, as long as it's produced in Australia.
30: Yeah. So go on online and check out your favourites. But anything for you that springs to mind?
6: Whoa, I spent a lot of time in front of the TV when I was a kid. It was sort of, you know, I love watching sport and bits and pieces. One of them, I guess, it's hard to narrow it down. I loved... Russell Coit was probably my favourite one, I reckon.
11: A general rule for how much you'll need is 3 litres per day, per person, per man, per degree, over 25 degrees Celsius, per kilometre, if walking on foot.
6: I used to love, what I loved about, and I really miss about my childhood, is how everyone used to gather around for a set day and time to watch a show.
30: That's right.
6: You know, like the Leyland brothers on, you know, Sunday at 5:30, or you know, Sale of the Century had come on, and we'd all have a bit of fun together as a family. I used to be able to do the run up like Tony Barber.
30: Yeah, was he the best presenter, Tony Barber?
6: Yeah, I can only remember him.
30: I think Glenn Ridge did it for a while.
6: Okay,
30: there were a couple.
6: Yeah, I used to do the run up for him in the lounge room.
30: Stephen Silvani's wife was one of the girls.
6: She
30: on
6: was a
30: Victoria Nichols, Elise Platt. They were different. What about when you're a kid? There's nothing more Australian than Skippy.
6: Oh, yeah.
30: I mean, all kids love Skippy the kangaroo.
6: Yeah.
30: The most iconic, not the most, one of the most iconic, Kath and Kim, our Australian.
13: Look at me, please. Look at me.
6: Well, that'll be right up the top.
30: Right up the top. When I was travelling a lot and I really, really missed home, I missed our humour, I used to get VHSs of Hey Hey sent to me.
6: Hey Hey, it's Saturday.
30: I did, yeah, around the world. Yeah.
14: Let's hear it for the boys, Daryl and Ozzy!
30: I just miss that Aussie humour.
6: Well, so if anyway, you're home on a Saturday night, you're watching that, aren't you?
30: Red Faces, all of that. Fantastic. So many great Australian TV shows. Tell us now, 133353.
6: Hamish, did you have a good one?
16: Oh, well, for me, I think it's no contest, Mr. Inbetweener.
18: My name is Ray. I'm 40.
13: Look at me.
6: Well, that'll be right up the top.
30: Right up the top. When I was travelling a lot and I really, really missed home, I missed our humour, I used to get VHSs of Hey Hey sent to me.
6: Hey Hey, it's Saturday.
30: I did, yeah, around the world.
14: Let's hear it for the boys, Daryl and Ozzy!
30: I just missed that Aussie humour.
6: Well, if you're home on a Saturday night, you're watching that, aren't you?
30: Red Faces, all of that. Fantastic. So many great Australian TV shows. Tell us now, 133353.
6: Hamish, did you have a good one?
16: Oh, well, for me, I think it's no contest, Mr. Inbetweener.
18: My name is Ray. I'm 40. Got a kid. Divorced.
19: Do you think that you've got an anger problem?
6: I watched that, Mr. Inbetween. It's not Mr. Inbetweener.
16: Yeah, sorry, my bad. I was thinking of the Inbetweeners as well at the same time. I'll put them together.
6: That's right. He was just a taxi driver in Australia, wasn't he?
16: Yeah.
6: Before he did that.
16: Yeah, yeah. He was an absolute unknown, a real total nobody.
6: And a great bit of Aussie TV show. That was
16: phenomenal.
6: Love that.
30: What's your best ever? 133353. And as I said, you'll get the chance to vote if you want online with TV Week. But what's been our best ever Australian TV show?
6: And we've got a great prize, a Jim Jefferies double pass to go and see him at the Theberton Entertainment Centre. Is that what they call it?
30: Theberton Theatre.
16: Theberton Theatre.
6: You're right.
30: September, it's going to be 70 years since Bruce Gyngell first said, welcome to television in Australia. It was
2: good
30: an iconic moment.
2: And welcome to television.
30: There you go. Welcome to television. So they're going to celebrate this, and they want us all to vote on our best ever Australian TV shows.
6: All right, let's get Angle Vale. G'day, Christy.
20: Good morning, guys. How are you?
30: Very good.
6: What's your favourite show?
0: It would have to be Underbelly, and I know there was quite a few, but the first one obviously was the most iconic, and you know, most people knew the story. So.
3: Was that the Melbourne Underbelly Wars? Was that the first one?
0: I believe so.
3: Watched The Last King of the Cross about Sydney recently. That was really good as well, and they had the chopper.
0: Oh, yeah.
3: It was fantastic, I'm voting for that one too, Christy. Thank you.
0: Yep.
30: All right, let's go to Dave at Andrew's Farm. Hello, Dave. Best ever Australian TV show.
4: Well, I was going to say Hey Eight Saturday, but Ditch told that one. So there's a couple that wouldn't really go with Spidey at the moment. That'd be the good old Kingswood Country and the Paul Hogan show.
30: Yeah, Kingswood Country probably would get thrown off air these days.
17: The Kingswood! You're not taking the Kingswood!
3: Well, he's on the fridge. That was a good one.
30: Yeah, it was indeed.
3: Let's go to Mark from Happy Valley. G'day, Mark. Who do you like?
20: Oh, the Paul Hogan show had us in tears.
3: Yeah, you're just like Dave.
20: And, like Leo Wanker still cracks me up.
30: And he had... my favourite was Luigi the Unbelievable.
3: Luigi the Unbelievable.
30: keep a dancing Maria, he'd say.
3: All right, let's go to Hawthorne Dean. G'day, Sharon.
21: Hey, guys, how you doing?
3: What's your favourite TV show?
21: Mother and Son. I watch it with my 88-year-old father who's got dementia, and he's so much like her, but he laughs and he laughs and he laughs.
30: Well, Sharon, Gary McDonald was the original, and, of course, he was Norman Gunston, because you've just reminded me of that. I loved Norman Gunston growing up. He was hilarious.
21: Absolutely.
30: Good on you, Sharon. That's a good one.
3: Yep. All right, let's go to Hallett Cove. G'day, Chris. What TV show in Australia did you like?
22: Yeah, series-wise was The Sullivans with Paul Cronin and Lorraine Bailey.
30: Yeah, Paul Cronin. Yeah, that was around for a long time, wasn't it?
22: Yeah, then you got your documentaries. You can't.

0: They passed Harry Butler and what was the other one? Malcolm Douglas.
1: Yeah.
2: Oh, yeah.
1: Well done, Chris. Mate, yeah. Great suggestions there. Let's go to Port Turton. Hello, Alex.
3: How you going, guys?
1: Very good, Alex. All right, best TV show?
3: I reckon it was Deadly Earnest.
1: Deadly Earnest. 60s. Yes.
3: Yeah, man.
2: What's Deadly Earnest?
1: You tell us, Alex.
3: Oh, come on. So yeah, it was just a horror sort of movies with Elvira.
1: I reckon, was it Friday nights he did it? Or Saturday nights?
3: So, Rude, Friday nights, I reckon. They were.
1: This fella was as scary as anything. I reckon it was on Channel 10. And he'd sit there and do an intro to the movie that was being played, and he'd tell you all about it.
4: Yeah.
1: And he had Yorick sitting on his lap. Yorick was like a little skull. It was
3: exactly. And Elvira, she didn't look too bad in those days either.
1: Kid, it was so scary. Deadly Earnest, fantastic, good one, Alex.
2: All right, let's go to Elizabeth Vale. G'day, Kevin. What's your favourite TV show?
5: Number 96, mate.
2: I used to live on number 96, Autumn Avenue, Lockleys. Wasn't that a bit raunchy this show?
1: It was. In fact, Kevin.
5: Yes, it was at that time.
1: First nude shots that we saw on Australian television, a lady called Abigail.
5: Abigail!
2: Yeah. All right.
4: Kevin knows.
1: Not that I know that, but I've heard it.
5: Kevin's I was only 15. What are you talking about?
2: Yeah, Ditch was only 16. A lot of people on the text line saying the footy show. Which was huge on Channel 9 for a long
1: time.
2: That
1: was, yeah. When it was at its peak, it was magnificent, wasn't it? Yeah. I remember people having to race home to see that.
4: Yeah.
1: You'd be out somewhere Thursday night, you had to get home.
2: Young Talent Time.
1: Yeah.
2: Full Frontal.
1: What about Countdown?
2: Countdown was massive.
1: Molly Meldrum. And it just did so much for Australian music, didn't it? There you go. Some great suggestions there. Unbelievable shows.
2: Yep. Absolutely.
1: Australian TV's been pretty good.
2: Yep.
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1: breakfast. Righto, our producer Jazz has walked in. What's going on, Jazz? Turn yourself on.
16: Thanks, Chopper.
1: There you go.
16: That's Chopper. Speaking of footy, yesterday, Roo, you spoke about the Crows Hall of Fame night and all the inductees.
2: Yeah.
16: And my
2: jaw on Friday night
16: nearly hit the floor when I heard
2: big occasion.
16: Yeah, big occasion. Clearly very big. Listen to this.
2: John Cale could have been the Crows' first coach, but Graham Corns got the knob.
1: So he got the knob.
16: He got the big knob.
2: Oh,
16: he
2: got
16: wow.
2: The knob.
17: The top knob.
2: Did I
17: the
2: say top that?
17: What?
2: Not the job, not the knob.
1: You're trying to say the nod, I think, or the job, and it was a combination of...
2: What did I say?
17: Go again.
1: Anyway, have a listen.
2: John Cale could have been the Crows' first coach, but Graham Corns got the knob. got the job, I should have said.
16: Yeah. But you're not the first person to have an on-air gaffe, so I thought it'd be a good opportunity to go through some of our favourites. So firstly, this was a reporter, Hugh Remington, and he was reporting on the Isaac Rankin and Isaac Quaynor incident last year.
18: Instead, would you know it, the AFL world is talking about the Crows fans who booed Collingwood's Isaac Gaynor.
16: He says it with such confidence as well. Nice. Given the story, too.
2: Yeah. Wow, so he was thinking about that, wasn't he?
16: I won't say too much. What about when ScoMo came to Adelaide?
19: This brings to completion the full financial commitment of the Commonwealth Government to this city shaping. I'm sure that'll get a run.
16: You think he missed it too?
1: It is still getting a run.
20: Rumour confirmed.
16: Oh, our favourite, the Sandra Sully Late Award, when Sandra Sully was talking about another Polly.
2: Oh, no.
20: Plus Pauline Hanson in court. Why the One Nation leader has been forced to fight claims that she is a rapist.
21: Can tell me
20: racist.
17: I'm racist. I'm just a racist.
16: It might be the only time you actually would rather be called.
17: Yes. Yeah.
16: Oh, my goodness.
1: Sandra Sully never made mistakes.
2: She's perfect.
16: Mm. We're going to head over the border here. There was a US reporter talking about pantries.
22: Check your panties. About 175,000 rice. I think that was supposed to be pantries.
2: Check your panties.
16: And last but not least, Dits, I think one of your favourites, when Kitty Flanagan was introduced on the project.
23: We're joined now by the Oracle on Everything, Kitty Flanagan. Now, Kitty, should I be worried about my job?
1: Now, I just want to say, it's not one of my favourites.
24: Well, if you keep calling me Clitty, you should,
1: yeah. Roo, you're in good company.
2: I'm in great company.
1: You are. You're very well done. You made the top 10 there.
2: I'm happy with that.
16: You'll be right. Yeah. It's rude. It's a Loz. Triple M.
15: Triple M's Roo, Tits and Loz for breakfast. Triple M breakfast.
2: I had to go to Murray Bridge a couple of days ago.
1: Muzzabizza.
2: And we went out for lunch and I'm not going to say where.
1: Mm-hmm.
2: And had a good lunch and had a good chat with a couple of guys. And then at the end I thought I'll get a takeaway coffee to head back to Adelaide.
1: Mm-hmm.
2: 45-minute little cruise with my mate. And so I went up and got a couple of takeaway coffees. You know, nothing abnormal, just... I got an extra hot cappuccino, and you just got a standard flat white or whatever. Have a guess how much I paid for two cups of coffee.
1: Coffees now can be $5, $5.50, something like that.
0: Maybe $11 or...
2: I paid $15.
1: Two coffees. Hang on. Normal size?
2: Normal cups. Takeaway?
1: $7.50 each.
2: And I said to the bloke, they are the two most expensive coffees I've ever bought in my life.
1: So you gave him feedback?
2: Yeah. What I didn't say it in a bad way. I just said they are the two most expensive coffees.
0: What did he say to that?
2: Yeah, it wasn't his shop. It wasn't his business.
0: Did he work there?
2: Yeah, he was on the tilt. He just said, that's not the hell. And I didn't say it in a bad way. I didn't threaten him.
1: No, I said, thank you. I'd get a shock, I think, for $7.50 for a coffee, yeah.
2: Yeah, I just thought, whoa, okay.
1: That's where we're heading.
2: Inflation, cost of living, or are you just really expensive?
1: Ripped off.
2: But the meals that we had were fine.
1: Were they? Price-wise, they
2: looked okay on the menu.
1: Yeah.
2: But the coffees were a little bit abnormal. I went, okay.
0: Do you think that they make their money that way?
2: No, I just can't believe, I don't know. They've gone, I've paid $5 and $6, but $7.50 was a new high.
0: It's got to be one of the most overinflated things that's sold. It's milk, it's coffee grinds, and it's hot water.
1: I've been told it cannot be
0: worth $7.50 for a cup.
1: It is the biggest, it's the most profitable thing in a lot of businesses, the coffee machine.
3: Yeah.
0: Yeah.
1: I remember, anyway, this is a few years ago now, but at the time, coffee was $4.50 and they said it cost 27 cents to make it.
0: Yeah.
1: Adding up everything.
0: Yeah.
1: I mean, that's a fair markup, isn't
0: wages,
1: it?
0: Wages.
1: Yeah. And look, everyone this morning that runs a coffee shop, good on you.
2: No,
1: sorry, I'm not
2: exposing
1: you. I'm not having a crack.
2: Yeah. No, but I just thought, when have you paid for something?
0: Oh, yeah.
2: And you went, that's a bit higher than I paid for it before. Like a snitty or a... steak or a, I don't know.
0: I was in the
2: fags or...
0: I was in the airport in it would have been 2011, and I spent, this was in an international airport, stopping over on the way to Europe, and so either like a Asian one or a EU one, but I spent $26 Australian on a Corona.
1: Yeah, that's right.
0: This was 2011.
2: What's the most expensive standard glass of wine you've paid for, Dits?
1: Because
2: if
1: you like your certain make of wine that you want to get, because people say,
2: you're a flash. What you would pay at another joint. No. Let's just say a Shaw and Smith or something.
1: All right, $16, which I think is a lot.
0: Yeah.
1: $16
2: And
1: for
2: you get
1: glass
2: about,
1: wine.
2: What, four and a half
1: and then there's
2: glasses
1: two of
2: out of a bottle?
1: There's two of you, so $32 for the shout.
2: Yep.
0: Yeah.
1: Takes me a minute to drink it.
2: Yep.
1: Yeah. So now I've got to line up again.
0: Well, that's your own issue. But yeah.
2: Let us know when you've paid for something, in the last probably 6 months, I would think, did you just go,
0: we're only getting two.
2: That's a new high.
1: That's right. All right, Roo's fainted. He had to part with $15 for two coffees.
2: Yeah.
1: So just wondering.
2: I'd never day on
1: Roo. What have you paid for? Mark. G'day, Mark.
2: The moth's got out of my wallet.
1: What have you had to pay for, Mark?
5: Yeah, two cups of coffee at the McLaren Vale. I'm a sales rep, so I buy them quite regularly.
2: Okay, don't tell us the shop, though.
1: Yeah, okay.
5: No.
2: We don't want to.
5: $18.
1: $18.
2: $18.
1: So $9 each.
5: And they were regular sized coffees.
2: You're joking.
5: Nah.
2: What did you do when the blokes or the girl said $18? What sort of facial expression did you have?
5: Oh, I think my jaw hit the ground. Lucky for me, it was on the work credit card.
2: Let's rip through these. I think there's going to be a fair few of them. Yeah. Let's go to Glengarry. G'day, Ryan. What have you paid a lot for?
7: G'day, mate. It was $1.60 for a singular apple.
1: For one apple.
2: Okay.
7: Yeah, at a local supermarket. It was a few months ago when the prices were real high.
0: $1.60.
2: It sounds a lot, but I guess when you compare it to something else,
0: I don't expect to spend more than 60 cents on an apple.
2: $0.60? Seriously. Come up with that.
0: I bought one recently and it was 60 cents.
3: I'm paying $1.30 for apples at the moment.
0: Oh.
3: Really?
0: Yeah.
2: What, per apple?
3: Per apple.
0: What kind of apples are you getting?
2: What are you, chap, buying them one at a time?
3: Pink lady.
0: Pink ladies.
2: All right, let's go to Beaumont. G'day, Jeff. What have you paid a lot for?
21: Well, I know you don't go on holidays to save money, but we're in Lake Como, Tramazio Grand Hotel. Yeah. €20 for a hot chocolate and a small cappuccino.
2: Yeah, that is why I'm not taking six kids to Italy, Jeff.
6: $40.
21: Do not. 20 euros, so it's about $38.
6: Wow.
1: Jeff, they're Beaumont prices.
21: But it was the best hot chocolate I've ever had.
2: And you know what? You're dying out on that
1: and
2: story.
1: And I tell you
2: what,
1: Jeff, I hope it was hot for that. That's unbelievable. All right, Darian at Haybrook. G'day, Darian. What'd you pay for?
8: So I pay $3.50 for one dim sim at my local chip shop.
2: How much are they usually?
8: You don't want to pay more than $2, mate, or $1.50.
2: Did it taste good?
1: $3.50.
8: Well, they just capitalise on the tourists down here, I guess, mate. But no, it wasn't too flash, so safe to say we found a new chip shop.
2: Yeah. Well, and that's what happens if your prices don't match the quality, well, then no one's going back. Yeah. Let's go to Gula. G'day, Ian. What have you paid a lot for?
10: Hot chips at the chip shop, mate.
2: Yeah. How much?
10: You pay anywhere from $9 to $10, $12, really, for a bag of chips.
2: Yeah, spuds have gone up, Ian. Spuds are expensive at the moment, aren't they?
10: Oh, they are, mate, but did you remember this? Back when you were younger, day, you used to go to the chip shop and you'd get for 60 cents to a dollar and you'd get it all wrapped up in newspaper now.
1: Yeah. Feed the family.
2: It's a bit different back Sunday night. It's a bit different than the good old days.
1: Sunday night fish and chips.
3: Simpler times.
1: Yes.
0: Back in my day, this was all fields.
2: Well, that was true, Loz.
0: I know, and it was full of potatoes, buds growing. And
1: all right, let's go to Aldinga. Hello, Joe. What'd you pay too much for?
11: Good morning, everyone. Just a backdrop, those little hot dog stands you get in New York and all that?
2: Yeah.
11: My whole life, I've always wanted to just go up like they do in the movies and get an American hot dog. You know? Here I am in New York for 15 minutes. I said, I'm going to get one of these hot dogs. Walked up and I said, get on, mate, how you going? And he goes, hey, we got an Aussie. And I said, hey, mate, give me one of these hot dogs that I've seen my whole life. Give me my best American hot dog. He goes, no worries, brother. And he gets the dog, he gets some sauce, he gets some mustard, puts the dog in, gives it to me, and he goes, we've left from America, bro. And he goes, 20 American dollars.
2: Oh. What's that about, buddy? $30.
11: $40.
2: Jesus, Joe.
11: Sauce.
2: I hope you chewed it.
0: Yeah.
11: Hey, I walked off and I said to some dude, I said, hey, mate, how much would you normally pay for this? And he goes, you wouldn't want to pay more than
2: $3. Oh, Joe.
0: Welcome to America. The wise. Don't roll in going, I'm Australian and I want to try this tourist thing.
3: I waited my whole life.
0: Yeah.
2: Welcome to America.
3: It's rude.
1: Have a nice day.
3: Dribbling.
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8: breakfast. I don't know about you, but airports bring out just a stress. Like, I just don't love it. I revert back to a kid in kindy who doesn't know where to sit or what to do and is lost. And whenever I'm going through security, I don't know whether what to take out of my bag, what to leave in my bag. I'm so overstimulated. Everyone's yelling at me.
9: Well, there's a lot of excitement, isn't there? You're going on a big holiday, but yeah. Then you're right. Then you have to queue up.
10: Going on a holiday.
9: All of the checking in stuff can be a bit of a nightmare.
8: We need to get on a global page.
9: Yes.
8: About where we're at with belts on, belts off, laptops in and out of the bag. Yes. Because everywhere you go, it's different. And everywhere you go, they look at you like you're an idiot for not knowing. Mm. It's like, yeah, mate, I know you stand here all day and say the same thing over and over again, and it is annoying. I do that for a living. It's, you know. But you've got to assume, like in radio, that every 10 seconds someone new is tuning in. You've got to reset, and you can't be mad at them for not knowing that, you know, you've got a new game
9: especially
8: on.
9: Especially when, like you say, like when you flew out of this airport,
8: there
9: was one rule, and then at the other end, that airport, you're coming back, and the rule's totally different.
8: In the Adelaide airport, the upstairs security, the general domestic security, laptop stayed in the bag. I thought that was interesting.
9: Yep.
8: And they go, laptop's in the bag, keep it in the bag, please. Keep it in the bag.
10: Because they've always been out, haven't they?
8: They have.
10: In the tray.
8: So I'm not, and by the way, if you're on the way to the airport, they could have changed their mind by the time you get there. So don't take this is how it is.
9: Mm.
8: So that was all in the bag. And we get down to the international one to go down through customs. And he goes, guys, laptop's out of the bag. It's the same as upstairs. And someone mate, stupidly actually, mate, they're telling us to keep him in. What? He didn't like that because he was being challenged and it was embarrassing for him to not know what was going on upstairs.
9: Yep.
8: I said, they don't even know in the same building that they're doing it different. So I think we just need to come up with some rules globally that make sense. Liquids were out of the bag in Adelaide. So
10: what is the liquid thing?
8: Don't know.
9: Well, I think you could have in your possession some sort of capsicum spray and, you know, spray all of the people on the plane and then hijack it.
10: The liquid could be.
9: Yeah.
8: Yeah.
9: I think that's one of the dangers, that you might hijack a plane with what you got in your, you know, carry-on.
10: Okay.
8: But most of their time is just spent trying to determine what's liquid and what's not. Because is my deodorant liquid or gel or powder? Like, he was looking at the bottle and he goes, no, that can stay.

0: on. And it's like, I'm standing in the line and he's going through my makeup bag going, lipstick's fine. No, that
1: jacket on, jacket off. Oh, yeah, that's the other one. Jackets.
0: Sometimes you're not wearing, like, I've been through where you're wearing something quite, you know, you're wearing a jacket on top, but it's not really something you want to reveal underneath. And they go, jacket off, and you go, okay, I guess everyone's seeing my bra. Like, you know, this is, and you don't want to argue with them because it's a scary time. You don't want to be that person who says the wrong thing or does the wrong thing in the security line and then ends up in some sort of detainment.
2: But we do want secure airports.
3: Of course. Hey, it's so important, but you're right. Some international normality would be good.
0: Would be
3: great.
0: A bit
3: of uniformity, wouldn't we, you know?
0: Yeah. And can you have your phone on or off or, you know, like, what's the deal with that? Some countries you get there and they don't care if you use your phone, and then other countries are like, if you use your phone, the plane's going to explode.
3: Someone dies out the plane.
0: Oh, my God. You know. Anyway. And then you get on
3: the plane. Traveling's meant to be fun, isn't it?
0: Yeah. You get on the Bogan missile and you go, yeah, the rules don't seem so tight once you're on. People fart and there's some noxious gases up here that are some liquids and things that I think probably should have been left on land.
4: It's rude. It's a Loz. Triple M.
5: Triple M's rude tits and Loz for breakfast. Triple M breakfast.
0: We've been doing the show for a while. How long have I been on the show? About 5 years now?
2: Yeah.
0: That's just flying insane, by. Isn't it? But you sort of get to know each other pretty well and, you know, you sort of feel like, you know, who's most likely to do this, who's most likely to do that. But I saw a thing pop up on Instagram the other day and it was like a friendship quiz of who's most likely, but it's really random questions because you get a bit bored of the normal ones. And I thought I'd throw a couple at you guys.
3: Okay.
0: They're weird. They're not. They're weird.
2: I'm ready for weird. I haven't had a coffee yet.
0: Yeah, okay. If we were all bread, who'd be the crunchiest bread?
2: Crunchiest probably, bread.
3: Probably, well, me being the oldest, I might be a bit crunchy and stale. I don't know.
2: If the crows have lost, I could be crunchy.
0: Yeah. Yeah.
2: After the showdown, I was very crunchy.
3: Yeah. Who's just a solid loaf and who's sliced?
0: Yeah, that's... Oh, who's sliced? I don't reckon I'm sliced. If I'm sliced, it's like that person who's using a knife that's not meant for bread. And it's a bit all over the shop,
3: just
0: crumbling.
3: Hacking
0: it starts off really wide at the top and then gets skinny at the bottom. Yeah, gets burnt when you toast it.
3: Yeah.
0: Which one of us has the most in common with Mr. Bean?
2: out of us three, or can we put Tom Basson in there?
0: I was going to say, I mean, we've got to include producers in this
2: one.
0: Well,
2: he's a shoo-in if he's Bean.
3: No, it's Basso.
0: It is, definitely. Yeah. Who would be the hardest to explain to an alien? I reckon it's Dick.
2: Probably Dick.
0: Because of squash.
3: Why?
0: Because squash is the weirdest sport. Okay. Like, your career in squash, and then they're like... And they're like, he hits racket against, you know, like one ball, one man.
2: Took a bit of a
3: as opposed to 40 blokes chasing a ball around a big vacant
0: that
3: field.
0: That is hard. Football is hard, would be hard to explain to an alien. Yeah. And all of us sitting around watching that as well. Weird. Who's most likely to end up in a cult?
3: You.
0: You reckon?
3: Yeah.
0: I think it's rude. I think it's rude. I think it's rude because
2: tell me, Desi Freeman.
6: I can see it.
0: I think it's rude because I feel like a football team gets very close to cult-like behaviour. Yeah. The chanting.
2: Not a sick cult.
0: No, I'm not saying a sick cult, but you know, in its own way.
3: I can see you seriously on a Friday night having 50 beers with some mob and then going. Yeah, Loz didn't turn up Monday. Where is she?
2: No, she's not gone. She's never coming back.
3: Yeah, she offered the flower people.
0: I've never been good with authority or teacher. I always think they're all a bit of...
2: No, you could run it.
0: Oh, I'd run it?
2: Yeah, it's your cult.
0: Oh, it'd be... The meetings wouldn't start on time.
3: Freaking out flower children.
0: Who would look most suspicious walking down the street with a baguette?
2: Suspicious?
0: Just weird. Like, what's he doing with a baguette?
3: See, I often have that.
0: Do you?
3: I love... often buy a baguette and go home and have a big salad sandwich and roll for lunch.
0: I think if I saw Roo walking down the road with a baguette, I'd be like, what's he doing with that?
2: Busy.
0: Is that a weapon? Anyways, just some random questions.
3: Like it.
0: I think you should do this in your friendship groups at home, ladies and gentlemen. Mm-hmm. Just ask yourself these questions. It reveals a lot about who you think you are and who you think your friends are.
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7: Did you learn something?
2: I do a fair few Ks on the roads in South Australia, drive to the Riverland a lot, and the roads up there are fantastic. What they've done over the last 20 years with overtaking lanes. I drove down to Robe for a funeral a while ago, and I said how terrible the roads are down near Kingston down there, but they haven't spent any money on them. They're just ignoring it, I think. It's that bad. A mate of mine reckons he doesn't even make a coffee before he leaves home because he spills it when he drives it. And he's not joking. That's how bad it was, and I'm not joking there, not exaggerating at all.
0: My God.
2: But I drove, as I said before, over to Streaky Bay, Venus Bay last week, and on that way you drive through Port Wakefield on the way to Port Augusta. And on the other side of Port Wakefield, they've been doing a lot of roadworks, making that road better, because it is an extremely busy road with all the mining that goes on in the north of the state and all the farmers and trucks and all that. It is a really, really busy road from, you know, from out of Adelaide all the way to Port Augusta. And Port Augusta is a gateway to the outback. So that road from Port Augusta back towards Port Wakefield is extremely busy, and they've been spending a lot of money on it. And for the last couple of years, every time you go for a trip, your trip's 10, 20 minutes longer, because instead of doing 110 for 10 or 20 or 30 Ks, you're doing 40, 60, 80, even when they're not even working on it. They've got signs up saying you have to go slow, which frustrates the hell out of a lot of people. But you have to, you know, redevelop roads and things to get better, which is fine. But they finished the roads, I reckon, maybe 2 years ago, tops. And I drove up there last week, and there's a massive section of the road that had cones down the middle, making you go on one side of the road, and then it'd make you go on the other side of the road. There's potholes everywhere in these new roads.
3: Already?
2: Already. And I'm thinking, who is liable for this? Surely one of the busiest roads in South Australia, when they go out to tender to the builders, they say, right, this is going to have this much traffic with trucks and whatever, it's going to be this heavy. You need to make it so strong enough to be able to handle it for 5, 10, 20 years. I don't know what it is. But anyway, 2 years after, I reckon it's 2 years, it might be less than that, and they got potholes everywhere. I don't know if that's taxpayers that get stung by that, or it's people who built the road beforehand. I don't know what sort of warranty they would put for. Yeah, but does a warranty have to be for 1 year, 2 years, 5 years, 10 years? It'd be very interesting. If anyone out there knows, let us know. 1-333-53, because if it's taxpayer money,
3: who's paying the repairs?
2: We should be furious.
0: If you've ever had a D&M around a campfire when you're looking into the flames, you know, it's one of the best chats, like sitting around a campfire having a chat. There's something about it. And apparently it's because looking into a campfire or a fire or a naked flame, it does something to the brain, to the part of your brain that deals with neuroplasticity, which is the part of your brain that is about developing new pathways and new signals and learning new things. And sometimes when you're having a conversation with someone, you're locked into your old ways of thinking. But when you're looking at a flame, everything that you see is completely random, so there's no predictive element to a flame. And it's very hypnotic, and it pulls you into this, and it stops your brain from going down its old learned pathways, and it relaxes those parts of the brain that are trying to have new neuroplastic sort of pathways built. So when you're looking at a flame, your brain is in a perfect position to have a chat, because and learn about new things and open your mind up to new things, because it's like as old as primates is when we used to be before we evolved fully. We've been looking into flames and talking, and our brains are designed to be the most open and responsive to new information when we look at a naked flame.
2: I talk to people and I say, "What they say? What'd you do on the weekend?" I stared at a fire for 2 days.
0: Yeah,
2: and I can look at them for ages.
0: Yeah,
2: but I'm not sure if my brain's doing what yours is talking about. Mine's just staring at it. But it's amazing how you can look at a fire for so long.
0: It's really good for your brain, because it's not predictive. There's nothing about it that you can predict. So your brain is just in a perfect state of openness, and you're not looking at your phone, you're not watching footy, you're not trying to figure anything out.
2: Staring at the fire.
0: You're just open to whatever you're seeing, and it's like a meditation.
2: Very relaxing.
0: It is a meditation, and it is so good for your brain.
3: Stare at a fire before every show every morning.
0: I know.
3: Creative juices will flow.
0: Well, we've been doing it since we were, before we fully evolved. It's like, it's really primal.
2: Check a glass of wine with it as well.
0: Forget about it.
3: Next level.
0: So good.
3: Very quickly, mine's a feel-good thing. On Friday night, I went to it. There's a cafe in Goodwood that I've gone to a few times this year called Ginger's. and they have live music. And Friday night, I saw a thing called the Beatles Experience.
2: Hang on.
0: What? This is so you, I can't.
2: Ginger's Cafe. Do you have to be a red nut to go there?
3: No, funnily enough. I don't know the history of the name of it. I don't know.
2: Come on.
3: No, I've got invited along.
2: You're not an ambassador. You're not getting free.
3: No. Our old mate Pembo, he's into his music. He said, come along and watch this band. It was unbelievable. Beatles Experience, they're called.
0: And they're a cover band.
3: Right, yes. And superb. But what I learned.
0: Yeah.
3: They were telling stories between each song. And I love this sort of stuff.
0: Yeah.
3: So 1965, the Beatles played Shea Stadium.
2: You tell the singers just shut up and sing.
3: Yeah.
2: And now they're telling stories. And
0: he likes
2: okay.
0: Beatles tribute.
3: Beatles
0: though.
3: Stories are different.
0: Yeah.
2: What about when Robbie Williams doesn't just shut up and sing?
3: Yeah, he bored me to death.
0: He was waffling.
3: Thank you. Thank you.
0: If he was telling Beatles stories, it'd be different.
2: Yeah.
3: Anyway, before you interrupted, I was saying about my story.
0: Mm.
3: So they were telling the story that 1965, when the Beatles famously played Shea Stadium in New York,
0: mm-hmm.
3: Whoopi Goldberg is a 9-year-old. Now, if you've seen the documentary, 8 Days a Week, it's in the doco. Mm-hmm. So people listen and go, I know this, but I didn't. So I'm just sharing with those. Whoopi Goldberg went to Shea Stadium as a 9-year-old with her mother.
0: Mm.
3: And it was a groundbreaking moment because Paul McCartney deemed that black people would be allowed to come to the concert. Because
0: right.
3: she said prior to that, she would have been segregated and wouldn't have been allowed.
0: Right.
3: And Paul McCartney apparently at the time said, we only play this concert if it's inclusive
0: yeah.
3: and everyone's allowed in. So Whoopi Goldberg tells this famous story about how it changed
0: her life
3: and American culture.
0: Yeah.
3: The Beatles made a stance.
0: Yeah.
3: That's what I learned. So it was a very good feel-good story.
2: Well, it is a good story.
0: He's a good man, Paul.
3: Yeah. So
0: that's awesome.
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5: Bo Ryan, Kat and Woodsy.
6: Hey guys, a Scottish man has got himself in a little bit of hot water.
7: Oh, what's I love he the done? Scots.
6: A son stole $80,000 from his own dad and spent it on, wait for it, sausage rolls and OnlyFans in that order.
8: You're kidding.
7: I thought you were going to say...
8: I thought you were going to say hookers.
7: Yeah, hookers and blow is what I thought you were going to
8: say. Yeah, 100%. That's what I thought you were going down that line.
6: Mm. I know, he's blown it, hasn't he?
8: On what must have been some good sausage rolls.
6: I was about to say.
7: Jesus Christ. Sausage rolls a euphemism for something?
8: Yeah.
6: But have you, when was the last time you had a bad one?
8: I haven't,
7: never.
6: Even 7-Eleven is a
7: one. Never, exactly. Now. Even when you go to the servo and they've been rolling around for a day, they're still delicious.
8: Or could he have got a hot apple pie, if you know what I'm saying?
7: Oh.
6: What are you saying?
8: Mr. American Pie.
6: He could have had it in his kilt.
8: Is his best mate's
6: and lift it up.
8: Yeah.
6: Every time I see someone in a kilt, right, a Scottish lad.
7: Yeah.
6: I just think of William Wallace. Lifting it up, flashing the other arm.
8: All I want to do is lift their see if anything underneath.
6: As a man.
8: Yeah.
6: As a man. Respectfully.
8: Yeah, as a man, yeah.
6: We aren't going to lift up the women's.
7: No, but I don't think the women wear them.
8: I don't think women wear
7: kilts. No, it's only a man. It's only a man.
6: Oh, they're not doing equality in Scotland.
8: No, it's only men.
7: It's only men that wear kilts.
8: You don't know how much I want to know if they've got anything underneath on.
6: They don't, bro.
8: Really?
7: Surely they do sometimes.
6: Okay, from my experience, this is all I can speak to. I haven't been to Scotland, but I don't know if it was a Scottish day or something. Where was I?
7: It could be at the races. They wear them everywhere.
8: I was
6: overseas.
7: Wedding. Was it a wedding?
6: I think I was in London.
8: Yep.
7: Mm.
6: And there was a busker playing bagpipes with a tartan kilt on, right?
7: Yep.
6: And I went to check, and for the footy show, just for the obvious, and go, oh, look, nothing under it. I was always going to say nothing under it.
7: Yeah.
6: There was nothing under it.
7: Oh.
8: You seen it, or did he knock back?
6: No, it was sweet.
8: How good is that?
6: There's footage online. I'll find out what one it was, but little anteater on him.
7: Little anteater.
8: A little pecker.
6: I tell you what,
8: a
6: he could play a bagpipe.
7: Out of the tree.
8: Any hair.
6: Anyway, this Scottish bloke has stolen $80,000 off his dad by pretending to be his dad, without all the information. But he got, it was uncovered by, his uncle.
8: Oh, he's throwing him under the bus.
6: Because the uncle holds power of attorney, and then his dad's woken up one morning and go, I'm going to try this. Where is my pony corn? Where is all my pony corn? Where's my 80 grand corn? Where's my 80 grand corn here? Where is my 80 grand? Oh, I might go down to Greg's. I might go down to Greg's and get. But they'll never take my sausage rolls. They may take my only fans, but they'll never take my sausage rolls.
8: Can't remember there. I still haven't seen Braveheart, brother.
7: Oh, that's a crime in itself. Oh.
6: He was sentenced to 24 months in prison.
8: And Woods got 36.
6: Wait, and guess what the food was in prison?
7: Oh, tell me it was sausage rolls.
6: Haggis.
7: Oh.
9: We must find another brain. You're crazy.
10: It's time to test the statistical knowledge of Sydney's Brains Trust with a guy that's the complete opposite of a genius. It's time for Bo Knows.
6: 75% of people in the world will be doing this at 4 p.m. this afternoon.
8: Well, you want me to go what I'm doing? 4 p.m. this afternoon? I will be Picking up the kids, mate. That's picking up the kids from school, and then we're going to go get a sneaky chocolate or hot chips or something on the side. And we don't have that in our area.
6: I've got three.
8: Do you?
7: You've got three yoga berries in Cronulla.
6: No, no. What? Yoga berry.
7: Yeah.
6: Yochi.
7: Yep.
6: And I think it's called Lick It.
7: Oh, jeez.
8: Oh, really? No, we got like just chicken chops. The old Wishbone and Mordale, one of my favourites.
6: Oshana.
8: No, Ojana in our area.
6: Oh, man, you guys are going to get with it.
8: Oh, we just got the old, like, you know, the old takeaway shops.
7: Yeah. I love the big corner shops.
8: A lot of coffee shops as well.
7: Yeah, brilliant.
8: Sensational.
6: So you'll be taking the kids there?
8: I'll be taking them, one of them. There's a couple of little sneaky spots we've got there.
6: Nice.
8: Yeah, depending on what Sarah's doing, where she is at that in this afternoon.
6: Yes, that's the key.
8: I have to ask her where she's training because I can't be spotted.
6: So hang on, 4 p.m., what are they doing for an hour waiting out the front going, where's Dad?
8: No. So, like, I'll pick up the kids and then we go to that spot.
6: Oh, got it for
8: now. Yeah.
7: Come on, he's combining all the time zone into one.
8: Yeah, there's a couple of things going on.
6: Sorry, mate.
7: Bit of activity center there.
6: 75% of people in the world will be doing this at 4 this afternoon, picking up the kids, taking them for scallops.
8: Oh, the old scallops.
7: Potato scallops. Yes.
8: With what sauce? This could be a winner or a loser for you. Go on. No.
6: Nah. Oh. I like them, just the salt.
8: Mate, Thousand Island sauce.
7: Oh, see, I'm aioli.
6: Scallop?
8: Yeah, brother.
6: Hang on, are you talking seafood scallops?
8: Yes.
7: No, like the potato scallops.
8: Yeah, aioli.
7: Aioli, come on.
8: Let's go after the show today.
7: Yeah, come on. Chicken, salt, and aioli. What are you doing? Yeah. If you're not doing that, you're not living.
6: Listen to me.
8: No wonder why you're built like a stick, brother. You don't put any add-ons, man.
6: Okay, like that.
7: Get some cholesterol into you. Jesus.
6: Okay, guys, listen to me.
8: You might look normal then.
6: Okay. You don't mess with a scallop because the scallop is already 10 out of 10 with the chicken salt.
8: If you add a little bit of sauce or tartare. Oh, my God.
6: Why would you add a seafood sauce to a potato?
7: Why not make something better?
8: Just try it, your peanut.
6: How do you make it better?
7: Well, you can.
8: This is what you call leveling up.
6: This is you guys trying to have your little own say on something.
7: Yeah, there's me here, and then there's me at the Logies.
8: That's it.
7: That's what the potato scallop's doing. It's at the Logies.
8: That's actually a fair call. Like, we dress up normal, but then when you go to Logies, you level up.
7: Absolutely.
8: Yeah.
6: When you already have something that is 10 out of 10, you don't have to put your own spin on it just to have guys.
8: I'd say a potato scallop with chicken salt is about a 7 to 8 out of 10.
6: Get out of shooter.
8: To add an extra 2 or 3, you need the sauce cap.
7: I agree. We are so on the same page, Lindsay.
8: Oh, Kat, it doesn't normally happen.
7: Oh, I know. This is rare for us, but let's really embrace it and come into the warm bosom.
8: I am in that bosom.
6: If I do have to pick a sauce, I'm going like a smoky barbecue.
7: Well, no, you can't sauce it now. You've said no sauce.
8: You can't get smoky barbecue.
7: Oh, now
8: sauce
7: you want to be part of it.
6: That's a sweet to go with the same.
8: You got a rubber arm over there, champ.
7: Yeah.
6: You got a rubber chicken, mate. Yeah. Was that correct?
7: No, it wasn't.
6: I'm going to go to you, Kat, because I'm feeling like I want to.
7: Okay.
6: 75% of people in the world will be doing this at 4 this afternoon. Think about yourself. What are you doing at 4?
7: Well, this isn't us because we get out earlier, but shuffling your papers and pretending to work while you're packing up.
8: Yeah, yep.
7: Because you're just waiting for that 5 to hit.
8: Because knock-off time is 5, isn't it?
7: Yeah. So at 4 o'clock, you see people, they're no longer doing meetings.
8: You're pretending to be busy.
7: Honestly, you're a peanut. If you're booking meetings at 4 or after 4.
8: Agree.
6: Well, I book meetings between 3 and 4.30 because I've hit the Great Wall of China then. Right. Like I'm falling asleep.
8: I love how you book a meeting between 3 and 4.30. Gives you an hour and a half to be late.
6: No, like a phone meeting.
8: Oh, a phone hookup. Okay, gotcha.
6: Because I've
7: got to
6: stay
7: different.
6: On the ball.
8: Yeah, it is hard, isn't it? That's
6: I'll tell you what, you know those sheets thing that you do? You know when you see the newsreaders doing
7: it? Oh, yes, and they shuffle and go.
6: Peter Overton.
8: One of the greats.
6: Does it as good as anyone.
7: Yes.
6: Ferguson does it not bad.
8: Yep.
6: I've seen a couple of people try it on Fox recently. Not as good.
8: No good.
6: Matty John's bloody holding sheets like his plane's going down. Doesn't know. It's like his plane.
8: He's the best.
6: He's shuffling an Uno.
8: I love him. He's handwritten as well.
6: There's nothing on the paper. But Peter Overton, shouts out to him. 75% of people in the world will be doing this at 4 p.m. the Savo. What is it? Give us a call on 1-333-53. Let's go to the text line. Now that I think of it, Ryan, does it mean it's 4 p.m. here today?
8: Well, that's what I was thinking.
6: What time is it? I'm going to say, just to make it clear, 4 p.m.
7: Everywhere.
8: When I was thinking about it, I was like, if it's 4 p.m. here, it must be a different time in another zone.
7: It could be the middle of the night elsewhere.
8: Because it says the world.
6: Berlin.
8: Yes.
6: But we're going to assume it's 4 p.m.
8: Or Turkey A.
7: Turkey A.
8: Yes.
6: Turkey, no, thank you.
8: Yeah.
6: Turkey A.
8: We know what happens over there.
6: Turkey A.
8: Turkey, pass me the salama.
6: Turkey A. Louis A. Louis. Turkey Louis.
8: Oh, that's not good. That was, see, that was 1 out of 4.
6: One out of one, mate. Text line, Philip from Canley Heights says, I think at 4 p.m. people are going to have a number two at work.
7: Oh, that's very specific.
6: It's very late.
7: Well, if people can time it like that, where you're doing that at 4 p.m. on the dot, and I salute you.
6: You're clinching for 10 hours?
8: No, but they've had other poos throughout the day.
6: Oh, yeah.
8: Like, look at you, mate. I don't know how many poos you do throughout the day, brother.
7: Yeah, you do a lot. I can't do any at work.
6: Oh, what? Who cares?
8: You told me the other day you had to stop at the airport and do one on the way home.
6: I did do an airport one.
7: Oh, my God.
6: You know how hard that is? You know how hard it is to pull up at the airport? You don't understand how hard that is.
7: Oh, luckily, so you weren't going to the airport. You just had to stop and poo there.
6: I was going to Cronulla.
7: My options
6: were...
8: Were you, like, clenching...
6: Coming off South Dowling Street.
8: Were you clenching the cheeks?
6: Oh, mate.
8: And then, like, you got to move over in your chair while you're driving?
6: I didn't breathe. Not only was I clenching, not only I had my knees together, I was ass off the seat.
8: Oh, yeah, no pressure.
6: And I was breathing like...
8: Were you getting the sweats, like the heebie-jeebies?
6: Sweating like a bloody... sweating like a bloody... I was in the Sahara. With the bloody... I was, man. I was. I pulled the ute into the Uber area.
8: Yeah.
6: Ran straight up. I thought it was a toilet. It was a lift.
8: Yeah, the delivery.
6: It was a lift. Some Asian guy jumps in the back of his car and goes, mate, whoa, I'm not Uber, mate. And I thought it was a lift. Got the lift up. T2. Straight in.
8: Oh, my God.
6: Bang. Straight out.
8: The whole
6: process was 45 seconds.
7: Jeez.
6: No, waiting around.
8: Oh, mate.
6: Anyway, that was at about a one. So it wasn't
8: fair. How good those poo chats?
6: But, mate, it's good. It keeps you regular.
8: It does, doesn't
6: These
8: it?
6: These people that I know, and they can have issues.
8: At least you know your insides have been cleaned out.
6: You go once every 4 days.
7: Oh, that's me. I'm jealous.
8: Yeah. Oh, really?
7: Mm.
8: Oh, geez.
6: Get some caffeine in you.
8: Mate, maybe you should eat what Bo's eating. Because
7: I'm actually good. Can you write down your diet? Starting to eat kiwi fruit with the skin on just to be regular.
8: Really?
7: Yeah. Oh,
6: that's your problem. Kiwi fruit.
7: It's a good hot tip, by the way.
6: Stay away from New Zealand.
8: Yeah.
6: I'm a big banana guy.
8: Too mecky.
6: Water. Kiwi fruit with the skin on it?
7: Yeah, no, the fibre's unreal.
8: Like, I'm with you on the old scallops, but not the kiwi fruit with the skin,
7: mate.
8: It's
7: the necessary causes. Yeah.
6: Oh, you put your seafood sauce on that?
7: No, not an animal.
6: Mate, I tell you what I needed a kiwi fruit for the other day to plug my ass when I was driving past the airport. Anyway.
7: I'm sorry, Beck
6: from Clempton Park. Welcome to the show.
11: Good morning.
6: Sorry for keeping you waiting and sorry for all that. I get rolled up and I get carried away, but
8: sorry,
6: I'm honest.
8: Sorry, Beck.
6: 75% of people in the world will be doing this at 4 p.m. today. What is it?
11: I'm a huge fan of this, but I think it's sleeping.
7: Oh, sleeping?
6: What I would do to be able to fall asleep at 4.
8: Oh, it'd be so good.
12: 4 p.m., just woke up, found some cover in my cup. Cousin, come and say what's up. Let's go get some fresh and chop.
6: Scallops.
8: Yes.
6: Oh, wow. Yeah. Beck said,
8: well done, Beck.
6: Now, Aaron.
8: Yes, B. Ryan.
6: What is doing at your house? Because I feel like there's been a fight or some sort of drama. Another one.
8: Another one. Well, you know what I'm like. When I say I come in and I've got a little story, I want to tell you guys, but I'm like, I don't want to give you like what's happened because I want to shock you on air.
6: Yeah.
8: Well, you know what? That's not going to happen today, brother.
6: What?
8: Because, you know, like you're a funny man and you are very hard to get.
6: What?
8: You are. Isn't he, Kat? Like, he's...
7: He likes to be in control of the situation.
8: Bo's our fearless leader. Yeah. He loves to be in control with everyone here. Look, I can see the look on his face.
7: He loves to prank everyone else, but then it's interesting that when it comes back around.
6: I call pranks sweet.
8: And the best thing, right, is the previous break, hearing you talk about what's coming out of your chamindo, the anus, and how much you've had to squeeze and push and you've had to hold on when you're going down Cleveland Street... you think you're going to give it to your family or your gastric that you've had at home. Brother, how's your morning coffee tasting today? Or how's it been tasting recently?
6: I don't think I've had one.
8: You haven't had one yet?
6: No, I have.
8: Well, brother.
6: What are you putting in there?
8: I've got a surprise for you. I've got a little mate here that you've been drinking each morning, which might be the name of Mr. Laxative. So one thing I want to tell you about this, right, brother.
6: What the hell?
8: It's not just me. We've all been on this journey together, myself, Kat, EP, Puffy, Nikki, Soprano, Nico, even the boss, Boosh, Laura, even Charlie Lambert's been involved in this.
6: Charlie Lambert.
8: This is how it all went down, brother.
13: Day one.
14: Hey, Bowie, you wanted to tempt me to be a little smartass last 3 days? A little bit of laxative in your coffee, brother.
6: My arsehole's turned into a
15: can sleep.
13: Day two.
16: Hey, Mr. Laxley, boy. Hope you ready to go into your little little toilet that you love.
17: You're all right.
13: Day three.
16: All good things come in threes. So this is going to be our third day of giving our great mate, our fearless leader, Bo Ryan, some more laxative. And you know what? We might just get a little bit like, oh, yeah, baby.
17: Mate, I didn't tell you to have my C4. No, I just had the C4.
6: I know what it does, bro. I saw it. And I had two scoops. And your face, bro.
17: Yeah, bro, you should only have one scoop, bro. Did you have the jitters?
6: Yeah. I had mad anxiety, too, when I was mowing the lawn.
17: Mate, so what are you doing? You're mid-incline. And you just got to shit.
6: Oh, mate, my ass. You know when you... I've been having too much, mate. I've lost weight.
17: Have you?
6: I keep shitting. But I don't feel sore.
17: Oh, my God.
6: No, my ass, bro. It's felt like Bali Billy.
7: Oh, mate. The worst yesterday, I overhear him saying to Soprano and Woodsy, hey, mate, you've got to come listen to me outside the door while I take a poo because it's like a wonderland in there.
6: Like, it all makes happening? Sense.
17: You know what the best thing was? You got some Hudson Young supplements and you thought it was Hudson Young's bulk.
6: I know. Huddy Young, my boy, sent me some protein and I always go too hard.
17: Oh, my God.
6: And I went, oh, maybe I've had it too much.
7: Yeah, maybe I'm going to have to leave
6: it. So I text Huddy, I said, bro, what do you got in this shit? And he's like, mate, it's all good. It's all, and it's real good. I'm not sore, but it's like, it's tap ass.
17: Oh, mate.
6: But my guts, okay, ha, ha, ha. You know what time I went to bed last night? Why I went to bed so late? Me guts, man. What? It felt like someone, I had barley belly and someone was, punching me. The other day, he goes,
17: mate, I had to wake up at 2 o'clock to do a shit.
6: Yeah. My guts were killing me. I was like, wait, what is going on?
17: You know, meeting yesterday, he goes, oh, I think I'm going to vomit, but I don't want to vomit because I'm going to shit.
6: Oh, mad, you got me real sick.
7: Oh, 40 years of Triple M, it's still the same.
6: Oh, that was good.
17: You wanted to be pranked, brother.
6: You got no idea what's coming at you.
17: Oh, we know. We know.
6: You kept standing up. Right, and jumping around with your leg and kicking around like you're in some discomfort.
17: Was
6: literally something.
17: Like shit, yeah.
6: I noticed, because I wasn't drinking, I noticed stuff like
17: so
6: that.
17: So did I, man.
6: And I'm on my feet a lot. What was going on there?
7: Oh, it's a bit of, what happened is I went for a surf, and I usually get there and I have all my stuff like in a bucket so that you can put the wetsuit in at the end and it's like stays, you know, traps all the moisture. And so I tend to put my bucket right in the mulch in this garden.
17: Okay.
7: And like just right there, right next to the concrete. And then, surf bucket.
6: Oh, okay.
17: Hardly, you know what?
7: So I'd changed into my wetsuit, chucked the tracksuit pants like just on top of the bucket right by the mulch. When I come out of the surf, I put on one of those towel dresses.
17: So you can change easily.
7: And
6: The hood.
7: Yeah.
17: And the Velcro.
7: Exactly. Mm. And so you can just whack your tracksuit pants on, easy access, no undies. And then I whack on a jumper and we go straight to the cafe. I go with the old blokes because it's middle of the day.
6: Yeah.
7: And then we have a coffee at the cafe. And so I'm sitting there in the cafe and it was like there was a thorn in my pants and I had these sharp little like points and I went, what's that? And then I was like, no, there's a sharp sting. And it got to the point where it was like about 10 zaps.
17: Ooh.
7: And I ended up having to say to the guy I was having a coffee with, I'm really sorry, I've got a situation in my pants. I need to dig around and find out what's going on. So I've put my hand in, the stinging was unreal. And I've put my hand in my pants and I'm rummaging around in the cafe.
6: Like David Copperfield.
7: It was an emergency. Yeah. It's like, you know when the magicians take their undies off without that.
6: Simpsons, they do it.
17: Yeah,
6: on Zoolander when he goes... Vroom, vroom,
7: yeah, vroom, Zoolander when he pulls his undies out. Yeah. And so I've ended up pulling out this massive bull ant.
6: Oh, what?
7: Whoa. It was a massive bull ant.
17: You literally had ants in your pants.
7: It had stung like you wouldn't believe. Mm. I've shown you the marks on it. It had gone all the way up to just the crease of my privates. Man. And has gone to town there, so...
17: Did it leave its mark?
7: Of course it has.
6: She just showed me in the break, respectfully. I kept my hands behind my back. We were in the cameras area section where they could see everything.
17: Okay.
6: And it's not great.
7: It's horrendous.
6: It looks like a bit of a burn.
17: Oh, okay.
7: And it's gone all the way up my inner thigh, straight up to the privates.
17: Have you put cream on it?
6: I didn't see that far up. I only saw it to the inner groin area.
7: I didn't show you the bit that really is stinging.
6: Yeah. But that, how many bites you got? You reckon?
7: I reckon about 15. It went to town.
6: It was trying to get all the way up to the bosom.
17: Oh, yes. Yeah, said, reach its
6: here,
17: way up.
6: While I'm here, don't mind if I do.
17: Oh, let me...
6: But anyway, bites on the private parts. I mean,
17: worse.
6: I can't speak, but you were in discomfort. And is it
7: of
6: feeling
7: course.
6: A bit better?
7: A little bit. But unfortunately, when I go, with women, we don't have aim. So it goes like it's an uncomfortable situation.
17: Oh, you mean you go to the toilet?
7: Yeah,
17: okay.
7: It's not nice.
6: I'm pissing on it.
17: I wonder what you're aiming at.
6: I can't relate to that because that looks really bad. Like those bites look bad. But when I was a kid living in Albion Park down past the Gong.
17: Oh, here we go.
6: I used to watch Rambo.
17: Oh, yeah. Right?
6: And one of my best mate's uncles was in the army.
17: Oh, right? Yep.
6: But he gave me all this old army gear. So I'd watch Rambo and go, that's it. I'm going to go shoot all the army people.
17: Oh, jeez.
6: And I'd put on his stuff, get me dad's belt, tie it, put a hole through the belt, put paint on my face and
17: yep.
6: go out and shoot everything that I could see out in the bush. Obviously a fake gun. I'm 11 years old, head tied by myself, like very, very alarming behavior now I look back. And I come back one day, same thing, feeling in like under my undies.
17: Yeah.
6: And, you know, when you're young, you don't really know what's happening, right?
17: Yep.
6: But I feel around there when I jump in the shower and I've got a tick in the gooch. So between my ass and you know what?
17: Yeah.
6: There is a tick.
17: In the gooch.
6: In the gooch. And you can't just pull ticks out because the head stays in.
17: Well, you got to get the whole tick out. Like,
6: that's right.
17: Yeah, and you can't rip them quick.
7: You need someone with tweezers.
6: Well, I told my mum, and next thing we're down at the local GP, I've got my knees back at my chest, lying there as a 12-year-old.
17: Oh, geez, good flexibility.
6: Out, and he came down with the tweezers and he took it out and he said, there you go, mate. Tick is gone.
17: Did he show you the tick afterwards? Because they're pretty, like, yeah.
7: They're gnarly.
6: It was very small. But I was carrying on like it was the biggest tick that had ever walked the earth. Anyway, straight back, army gear on, went out to kill the rest of the people in the war I was fighting.
7: So tough.
6: And I lost that war as well. So I wasn't having a great day. 133353, Sydney. Cat's been bitten by a bull ant on the you-know-what. I had a tick on my gooch. 133353, what bit you on the private?
15: Bo Ryan, Cat and Woodsy. 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
15: footy.
17: You're that excited?
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2: Bo Ryan, Kat and Woodsy.
6: And we're doing a thoughts and prayers to Kat. We're also asking Sydney on 133353, what bit you on the privates? And wow, they've lit up the phone lines.
8: Have they? What?
6: We're going to roll the dice here, Sydney. We're going to go to Heya from Cronulla straight off the top. Heya, welcome to the show.
3: Oh, good morning, Bo and Kat and Woodsy.
8: Hey, yeah.
6: Quick goose. Hey, yeah.
3: Yes.
6: You're live on the air. Now, what has bitten you or been around your privates?
3: It was the mouse. And it's happened in one of the country towns a long time ago.
6: Yes, long time.
3: But it's still very funny, very ticky.
6: Okay.
3: Tickling. Yes.
6: How did the mouse get into that area? How did it start? Because we understand the mouse was with you in the end, but where did it, with the middle bit, how did the mouse get to that area?
3: It was a long story, but short.
6: Yeah,
3: it was during the session.
8: During the session.
3: Yeah, private town. Intimate, very intimate. And then I always feel like tickling at the bottom toe.
6: Oh, you could feel the tickle.
3: And me and my partners, they keep saying to each other, like, what do you do?
6: Yeah, that feels good.
3: You learn
6: a new one.
3: I know.
6: And then he's like, I'm in the shower. And then you're like, he's like, I'm in the shower, babe, what are you talking about? And you open your eyes and the mouse is there. Oh, what?
3: Yes.
6: Hey, we appreciate you. Hey, hang on the line. Yeah. We're going to send you something. Yes. All right? We're going to send you something. We appreciate you. There you go, guys. The mouse has snuck into the bed again.
8: It's brilliant.
3: I love it.
6: Wasn't me. It was the mouse.
8: It was the mouse.
6: He was singing Shaggy. It wasn't me. Let's go to Olivia from Cronulla again. Olivia, good morning.
4: Hi.
6: Welcome to the show. You're live on the air. What has bitten you and the privates?
4: So when I was 15, I was on a bushwalk with my partner at the time, and I've stopped off, done a squat in the bush, gone about my day, and when I was in the shower later that evening, I felt a tick right up in there.
6: Oh,
4: yeah,
6: Jesus.
4: So I got a tick as well.
6: We got a tick as well.
4: And so I ripped it out straight away. I freaked out. And later on, I had to get my partner's at the time's mum to get right up in there too and check that it was all out. Mortifying.
7: Oh, that is a wonderful way to introduce yourself to the family.
6: Oh, my God.
7: In a different way.
6: Did you get the head out?
4: Yeah. Well, yeah, apparently. Thanks to my ex-boyfriend's mom. She
6: got it out.
4: She checked and made sure. Well, I think, I don't know if it was, I think I must have just gotten it out because she was like, yeah, you're all clear. So
6: you knew what you were doing.
8: Yeah. The mother in law knew what she was doing.
4: Apparently, yes. I just panicked, so.
8: Yeah. Oh, that's brilliant.
6: There you go. Hey, there you go. Well done, Olivia. There's a lesson in that. Next time you get bitten on the privates, go straight to the in-laws.
7: Yeah. I'm Anbo in all sorts right now. Like, full head in the hand situation.
8: Like he's the OG prankster of the crew. And like, sometimes when you got to get the OG prankster back, you've got to go, you've got to test the limits. You've got to go to that line.
7: I'm assuming you played footy with him. I'm assuming he was doing a whole bunch of stuff to everyone.
8: I was nervous going to training every day. I was just like, he'd just assess the room and see which one he could get today. You know what I mean? Like, which one am I going to attack this one? And it was just always, like, you just try give him nothing at the start just so he wouldn't think that, oh, you got to put
7: attention
8: to yourself.
7: You didn't want to be easy prey. Yes. You didn't want to be the stray impala wandering away from the pack.
8: And then what we've done, and obviously in the last couple of days, everyone here in our lovely team have been involved in this little prank that we've done on Bowie. We've got him coffees in the morning. We'd put a little bit of laxative in his coffee and... little do you know, he was on the toot-toot for quite a while.
7: Well, our favourite part about it is he started taking bulking proteins.
8: Yes.
7: And so he thought it was a protein powder. Yes. So he came in every day, you know, complaining about his bulking protein. He's alive.
8: Here's the original prankster.
7: Here he goes.
8: Oh, he's got his... he's playing Andre Bocelli. It's time to say goodbye. What's happening here?
7: He's got the boombox.
8: How are you, my friend?
6: I'm back.
7: You back? You look so sad.
8: I've told you before, how can you be back if you never left?
6: You guys don't understand what's about to happen to you.
8: Oh, I think we know what the consequences are.
6: As Andre Bocelli says, it's time to say goodbye. He's not saying goodbye to me, my friends. This could be your last day alive.
8: Oh, Jesus.
7: See, this is a problem. I feel like we've done something fun and a bit lighthearted and silly. You're going to put a bomb in our car.
6: You're getting cut.
7: So, I'll
6: tell you what,
7: I'm
6: they won't find
7: you. I'm just worried that, like, you're going to actually...
6: You.
7: Yeah.
6: I'll tell you what, they won't find
8: you. And I'll be up somewhere, they'll be laughing at me.
6: You're like the Mexican cartel, you'll be an example, bro. You'll be hanging head first off a bridge, bro, by your feet, and dangling off a bridge.
8: And there we
7: see, you're going to take it too far.
6: Andre, come on, where are you, brother? Say goodbye.
8: Surely our listeners have gone too far.
7: Yeah, can we throw this out there?
8: We're not the only ones, are we?
7: 133353.
6: To be clear, you wood ducks, do you think you've gone too far?
8: No, we don't.
7: We thought we skirted the line.
8: We think from this, you're going to go too far.
6: You don't have no idea where the line is. You haven't even entered the field.
8: Okay.
6: You were warming up.
7: See, this is what I'm talking
8: about. And you
7: know
8: what? I told them we should have done this for a whole month. And everyone was like, okay, 2 days.
6: I have six people with balaclavas on in the garage now.
8: Oh, Jesus.
7: Yeah, that's what I was thinking.
8: I'm looking forward to that.
7: Help us out here, more so as a warning for us so we know what to expect. 133353. When did a prank that you pulled go a little bit too far?
6: Come on, Andre. Good morning, Sydney. If you are joining us, I have just been hit with another prank. From the pranksters, Cat and Woods. Ha, ha, ha, ha. The funny guys. This one was
8: just Cat and Woods, the whole team.
7: Yeah, the whole team was in on it.
8: The bosses and everything. Yeah. That's what the great part about that one was.
6: I've done my research because I have an informant in the team.
8: Yeah, I know. We know who that is.
6: And
8: don't worry about that.
6: They gave you up very quickly, so I have a hit list, and you think I'm joking. I hope you can swim.
8: Oh, she can swim. Very well. Surfer.
7: Yeah.
6: Concrete boots, going to make it hard. No, I'm not going to kill you. Just make you think like you're going to die.
8: Someone's a little bit tushy.
6: Look, it's all good until my ass got turned into a fire hydrant.
7: It's
6: couldn't
7: right.
6: be turned off. So they put laxatives in my coffee. You know how much I like coffee. It caused an issue. So I thought, you know what?
8: I thought we were helping your issue. Just clean your guts out.
6: I don't want. Yeah, because I love losing weight.
7: And now that solo toilet in the workplace is well and truly yours. So you're welcome.
8: Just Bo Ryan's.
7: Yes.
6: New graffiti on the wall. But what I want to say is it's put me back because I'm on the bulk train and now I'm back 4 kilos. So I'm going to try and find 4 kilos
8: Show
6: somewhere.
8: Your feed.
6: But we're asking Sydney, when did the prank go too far? I don't know if this one went too far.
7: No, I didn't. But I feel like what you're going to do to us are going to.
6: Well, to you, yes. Mm. Let's go to Lockie from Penrith. Welcome to the show.
5: Morning. How are we all?
8: Good, brother.
7: Awful, yeah, we're good.
6: Awful, feeling awful.
7: Lockie, when did you take the prank a little bit too far? Was it you?
5: Yeah, it was me when I was younger. My mum's deathly afraid of prawns, so... Oof. When I was younger, I got a prawn head. I was eating some prawns, beautiful, with some seafood sauce, and I put a prawn head on my finger, and I started chasing around the backyard. cornered her, and she dropped down to the ground, started crying, telling me to go away, and I just kept giving it to her.
8: Oh, the old prawn head.
6: Oh, wow. Did she, what, did scared the bejesus out of her? Then what happened?
5: No. Oh. I was in trouble. I got the phone.
6: I thought you were going to say she had a seat. You know what it reminds me of? I won't name him. A bloke I grew up with, he played for St. George Illawarra.
8: Okay.
6: We're only about 17, 18 at the beach. Picked up a blue bottle. You know the blue bottle?
8: Yeah, with the little tentacles.
6: He's like, don't throw it at me, man. I'm allergic. I said, no, it's allergic to blue bottles. It's just, they sting you. So I threw it on him. Landed on, like, his leg. Anyway, it went to the gland. They have gland, like,
8: yeah, you got your glands, yeah.
6: Yeah, armpits and your thing. Mate,
8: swelled up?
6: Blew up. Oh, yeah, maybe I'll get him in an ambulance. Nearly died.
7: Oh, jeez.
8: Wouldn't be like you to take it too far, would it?
6: So, I haven't heard from him for a while.
7: Yeah, okay.
6: But, no, he survived it all right, and I played about 50 games. But it was very, very touch and go. It was touch and go there. That's where I thought you were going with that, Lockie.
8: Yeah.
6: Let's go to Brett from Camden. Welcome to the show, Brett.
9: G'day, how's it going?
8: Good, brother.
6: Again, starting to feel a bit better, mate, considering I've had 4 litres of laxatives in me guts for the last 3.5 days.
9: Fluff out, eh?
8: Yeah, Brett.
7: Brett, when did you take the prank a little bit too far?
9: This was probably going back 20 years ago. So me and another chippy on site building a house frame, and fella came to clean out the portaloo that day. This is the day previous to the prank, and he was telling us how he, on another site, had to pull the portaloo away to, finish up on that site, and there was a massive big brown snake under the portaloo when he moved it. Knowing that my carpenter mate that was working with me was petrified of snakes, I hatched a plan. The next morning got there really early, so we still had a portaloo on our site. And I put my big rubber snake in the portaloo with a bit of fishing line and stuck it to the door.
6: Yes.
9: Hoping, whenever he went to the toilet, he'd freak out. So he didn't go to the toilet that morning, and we're working up on the roof. And the boss rocks up, and he goes straight for the toilet. This is a older builder, overweight.
8: No.
9: Flings open the door, the snake, rubber snake, lurches out at him. He's stamping and trying to kill it and run away and falls back, and he's holding his chest.
7: Oh,
9: and I'm just putting my hand on my head going, what the heck have I done? And he's looking down and, freaking out. Anyway, he was all right, but, I got a big
8: was talk he okay, brother?
9: After that. He said, you got to really be careful because, he could have had a heart attack and all this stuff. And I'm so sorry.
6: Oh, mate.
8: Oh, we love it, Brett. That's outstanding.
6: It's outstanding. And look,
8: salute, brother.
6: If you want to kill someone on the work, the boss ain't the first person to do it. If just joining us, good morning, Sydney. We had a little bit of a chat about a bust that happened in Sydney, in Londonderry, where some alleged criminals were arrested in a raid situation by police, and their undoing happened because of a baby monitor. 451 pieces of audio and visual content on there that is being used as evidence.
8: They'd give themselves up.
6: And it just got us talking about busts, and we're thinking, hang on, maybe some of our listeners have been involved in a bust. Oh, and we're not talking like, whether you've been done for commercial supply or something like that. We're talking whether it was a baby monitor or you were implicated or you're a police officer.
7: That's often the case, is something really stupid brings down the whole operation.
8: Oh, yes.
7: Because it's often being run by, not always.
6: People are
7: a little bit cocky.
6: But, sometimes people meeting in saunas that aren't wearing wires are turning their baby monitors on.
7: Yeah.
6: Oh, having meetings in the ocean so nothing's recorded.
7: Mm.
6: But I'm sure. Look,
8: we've
6: let's
8: all
6: go
8: got that one
6: we're
8: friend.
6: We're throwing hooks out there, right?
8: Yeah, we are.
6: Are you a police officer or an ex-police officer? We can keep you anonymous. We've done it before. Mm-hmm. Kat's got the little
10: this is a police
6: voice.
10: This is Constable Ryan.
6: We can do that.
7: Or just change your name.
6: Oh, I like the okay. I like the distinct
7: okay.
6: voice.
8: Anonymous.
7: Anonymous.
10: This is Constable Lynch.
6: Were you involved in a raid?
7: Yeah.
6: Have you been busted for something? Are you an ex-police officer? Have you witnessed one? Were you an ex? Were you a crim?
8: Yeah.
6: You did some time. 133353 Have you guys got any stories after the song?
7: I actually know. Yeah.
6: Cat's been in a bust.
7: No. Well, my mum and dad's apartment got raided Christmas Day.
6: Don't tell me everything. Christmas Day?
7: Christmas what? Day. This was a few years ago. I'll tell you next.
6: Oh, hang on. Was he dressed as Santa?
7: We threw out a Hail Mary and said, look, have you been involved in a bust of any stage? We're looking at any cops that listen to us, ex-cops, because they have been caught in Sydney. There was a bust.
6: That's right.
7: Caught over a baby monitor.
6: Allegedly. We should say. Yeah, allegedly. Kat, you're right. Allegedly, they caught members of a syndicate on a baby monitor at a safe house in Londonderry. Here in Sydney, so we threw the trawler out, didn't we, gang?
7: We did.
6: We threw hooks out everywhere. Are you a police officer, ex-police officer, been involved? Are you a crim? And we have a call, someone joining us live on the air, a current police officer who wants to remain anonymous, and we're going to respect
8: I love this.
7: Absolutely.
6: Their decision. Welcome to the show.
11: Yeah, guys, how are you?
6: We're going well. So this has got your attention, this story, mate. What have you been involved in? Obviously, you know, have you been involved in raids or are you on the other side of it?
11: Yeah, mate, I've done most of my career in southwest Sydney. There's plenty going on in that area. It keeps us real busy, so always something going on.
6: Let's unpack it. And remember, you're live on radio. Let's unpack something that's going on. What

0: part of southwest Sydney.
1: Yeah, so we get this call because this fella living in an apartment, he's got water leaking through his roof. And he calls a real estate agent. They can't get in contact with a bloke who runs the unit above, so he's got his emergency powers. He can go in, try and do emergency repairs. So real estate agent turns up with his locksmith and the plumber, crack the door, he goes in. They're looking around. It's a bit weird, kind of not much in the unit, but anyway, so there's a sink with a busted washer, about 20 cents worth, and plumber fixes a sink, stops the water that's gushing on the floor, and he goes, mate, while I'm here, that toilet's busted as well. I'll fix that as well. So he opens up the cupboard under the sink to turn the water off, and he sees a big bag of meth, big bag of cash.
2: Wow.
1: So plumber and the real estate agent, they call us. We come down. We're like, oh, yeah, looks like a little bit of cash, bit of meth, whatever.
3: A bit of, so just we found a bit of meth, no cash.
1: Yeah, I'd like to hope. But. Yeah. So we do our thing. We get a warrant. We go in. We have a look around. And there's this room that's just got a chair and some rubber bands on the floor and duffel bags in the corner. And we look in there,
3: Jeez.
1: And it's just packed full of cash.
3: Jeez.
1: Packed full of cash. And we go into the next room. There's just cardboard boxes. We open the boxes, just packed full of white crystals.
2: Oh, Jesus.
4: Jeez.
1: There's a separate garage downstairs. It's all padlocked up, and we crack that open, and the garage has just got about 20 or 30 boxes as well.
4: Wow.
1: And at the end of it, mate, it was 220 kilos of meth and 1.2 million in cash.
4: Whoa. Jesus.
1: It was a distribution center where they were dividing it out and getting all the cash in and out and shipping it all around.
3: Good on you for breaking that
4: all
3: open.
4: Over.
3: That's a hideous drug.
2: A leak. Just over a little leak.
4: Over just a tap leaking. This
3: wow.
4: is.
3: Yeah.
4: Oh,
1: get
3: wow.
1: Get your washers fixed and we may never have known about it.
3: Oh.
4: Jeez.
3: Wow. Get your washers fixed.
2: Jeez, I want to talk to this copper more. I love these stories.
3: I tell you what. Live radio
2: yep.
3: calls in. You won't find a better storyteller on the spot.
2: I know.
3: Anonymous. Yeah, I know you're probably busy today. You're probably sitting in a car right now listening to some wood ducks talking in an industrial area out near Smeaton Grange or something, or whatever you're doing, mate. But
1: that's me, Dale.
3: Now, you have joined us live and free in the middle of busts/raids. We're talking police, AFP, Raptor, busting in on houses, safe houses, all to do. This all come about because earlier on in our show, we were speaking about a raid that happened in Sydney, Londonderry, that was exposed because the Crims, well, they left evidence on baby monitors. Their baby monitors were live during all of their chats inside the safe house, and it exposed the syndicate.
2: Yes.
3: So we asked, are you a police officer? Are you a Crim? Are you an ex-cop? You can remain anonymous. We just had a wonderful call.
4: Oh, that was great from a current cop.
2: And it was
3: a current
2: unreal.
3: Cop who remains anonymous. Kat, you have our attention, don't you, Watwoods?
2: Oh,
3: she
2: yes.
3: She said you dangled something very, like, earlier, and you said, can you please take it from here? Because I don't know if I heard right.
5: Christmas Day
3: there was a raid?
4: Yeah, it was. Mum actually has texted me since and gone, no, it was Boxing Day. But it was Mum's apartment complex on Boxing Day, no one was allowed in and out. And there was cops everywhere. This was a few years ago. Mm. Cops everywhere. And everyone's like, what is going on? And they were questioning everyone. So one of the blokes that lived in the apartment complex for the last year had been running a big drug syndicate. And I'm talking kilos and kilos. And
2: wow.
4: They got unstuck because he was using like a, not WhatsApp, but like a different WhatsApp chat.
3: Yeah.
4: But it had actually been set up by the cops.
2: Oh, yep.
4: And so they'd somehow convinced, they'd infiltrated this criminal unit and
2: yep.
4: had gotten them to use this WhatsApp chat group because they all thought it was encrypted. So all their movements for a year were traced on this WhatsApp group.
2: Oh, my God.
4: From the cops. And they were taking out, he owned a fishing boat. So he owned a fishing trawler that he was taking out.
2: Yes.
4: And so the cops were watching them over a year, taking this trawler out. Half the time they were missing the coordinates of the other shipment.
3: Yeah, yeah.
4: So then they'd have to go back in.
3: Oh,
4: finally, they got the coordinates right. And they arrested them literally as they landed the boat, you know,
2: back on shore
4: on the northern beaches somewhere.
3: Wow.
4: And then raided this guy's apartment. But the best part was, I said, oh, you've obviously had a lot to do with this guy because it's an apartment complex.
3: Yes.
4: They know everyone.
2: Yep.
4: And Mum said, well, I should have known. And I was like, oh, why should you have known? And she said, well, because he was part of a fishing boat and he owned, you know, a fishing operation, we asked him to provide the seafood for the Strata Christmas party.

0: And I can tell you, the prawns were no good.
1: But the ice was good.
2: Bo Ryan, Kat and Woodsy.
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4: Awesome. 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
11: Bo Ryan, Kat and Woodsy.
12: Our social media fiend, Aaron Woods, saw a post, because he does a lot of research for this show on social media, and thank you for that, Woodsy.
4: No worries, brother.
12: Now, an Instagram post caught your attention recently with the headline, "Women Every Guy Had a Crush On in the 1990s. Wow, yes. The 90s was a good time.
13: It was a great time.
4: Do you remember, who was some of your first ones that you locked eyes with? On the TV screen.
12: Well, I'll let actually Kat go first, because it's not only women every guy had a crush on, it's guys every woman had a crush on.
13: Yeah. Yep. You remember the TV hits magazines?
12: Yes.
13: So I remember what I had on my wall, because there was always the poster in the middle for the TV hits magazines.
12: Yep.
13: Brendan Fraser.
12: Oh, yeah.
13: I know people will laugh now, but Brendan Fraser was Encino Man. Remember his Rick?
12: Encino Man.
13: Yes. He was ripped.
4: Really?
13: Yeah.
12: I think The Mummy.
4: I'm always mummy with Brendan Fraser.
12: So you like that look?
13: I love, like, Encino Man, that for me was the first time I went, I think I was maybe 12.
12: Is he
4: really?
12: I could be wrong movie, but is he special in that movie?
13: No, he's a caveman.
12: Oh, okay.
13: So he's regressed.
4: What about him in George of the Have you seen him in George of the Jungle?
13: Yes.
4: He looks fit in that too.
13: Yeah, amazing.
12: Brendan Fraser.
4: Yes.
13: Also, Freddie Prinze Jr. Remember him with the hacky sack in, what's that movie, the soccer movie, She's All That or something like that?
4: She's All That. Is he in that movie?
13: Oh, I could have gotten the name wrong, but he makes the nerd pretty. Like, you know, the nerd, they suddenly take her glasses off and take out her hair, and it's like, wow, she's stunning all this time.
12: Yeah, yeah.
13: He was like the hot guy in that.
12: Oh. Well, I think of him from the one with Jennifer Love Hewitt.
4: Yes, what's it? I know what you're talking about.
13: Yes, I know what you did last summer. Yeah.
4: But what was the long one?
13: Yeah. What were the women in your vision?
4: One of the greats, Pamela Anderson from the red.
12: You're welcome.
4: The red swimsuit, Baywatch. How good was Baywatch?
12: The One Piece man.
4: Unbelievable.
12: I'm a huge One Piece guy.
13: You know, with a high cut.
4: And you look back now, right? You look back now, and you know when they do the slow motion run along the beach, and how done up their hair is. Well, that's not happening if she's a lifeguard in real life.
13: No.
4: Is it? Like, seriously.
12: I tried a slow run recently.
4: Yeah.
12: No, I did. I was filming something.
4: How'd that go?
12: No good.
13: It's hard.
12: One of my nuts. So I had shorts on with no undies.
4: Jesus.
12: And on the slow-mo, for some reason when you're doing a run and they say we're going to slow-mo it, you're doing it slow-mo?
4: Yeah.
12: Like you start and they go just run normal. But the slower, you just...
4: It's not good, eh?
13: Nah, you go like a robot.
12: Yeah, I was like a robot.
4: Do you want me to tell you one of my first actual crushes watching
13: you? Yes.
4: Do you remember Saved by the Bell?
13: Of course.
12: Oh, Screech.
13: Yes. No,
4: Kelly.
13: Kelly, yes. No, that's Tiffany Anderson Thiessen or whatever. Thiessen, whatever. Terry Hatcher.
4: Yep.
12: Oh, I love Terry Hatcher. And I've never heard anyone else go that their crush was Terry Hatcher. Like, because if you had to line them all up, she is my Everest. I really want to get her on After Eight.
4: Good luck.
12: So Terry Hatcher, thank you for getting me through a lot of alone times. Pamela Anderson, thank you. And Freddie Prinze Jr., is he still alive?
13: Yeah, he's very much alive. Actually, I think he lives here.
12: What,
13: can we get
12: Sydney?
13: Freddie Prinze
4: on
13: too?
4: He was out here recently.
13: Yeah, I think he lives here sometimes.
4: You know, I'll tell you a story. But he was actually doing the storylines for WWE.
12: What?
4: For the wrestling.
12: What do you mean?
4: He was coming up with the storylines.
12: What, writing them?
4: He was writing the storylines.
12: How the mighty fall.
4: Oh, mates. I put my thing down, flip it and reverse
13: it. The Reverse Secret Sound. Oh, we love this game. Reverse Secret Sound. You know and love, obviously, the Secret Sound, where you have to guess what the sound is. Love now, this time, I'm actually going to give you the sound. I'm going to give you the name of the sound. That's You've got to make it.
12: Oh, I love it when you switch up on us. So a lot of radio stations in Sydney are doing the secret sound.
4: And you got to pick it, don't you?
12: So we had a three-month meeting and went, what can we do with this?
4: We give you the answer.
12: The cat goes, how about we reverse it?
13: How about we reverse it? The reverse secret sound.
12: There's our girl. So let's reverse it. What do we got,
13: Kat? Are you ready? Mm. Your reverse secret sound is a printer printing.
4: Oh.
12: A printer.
13: A printer printing.
4: Okay.
12: Like a modern one or?
13: However you want to interpret it.
12: How I remember them.
13: Yes.
4: Oh, geez, I'm trying to think of something. Yeah.
12: Okay. Oh, do you want to go first, Woods?
4: You go first.
12: Okay. Oh, shit. Printer. What would you be printing besides cease and desist? All right, here we go.
13: What the hell was going on there?
12: I'm low on ink.
4: Your printer sounded a little bit like a car starting, mate.
12: Well, that's the last time I've heard a printer.
4: I don't print
12: a lot of stuff.
13: No, I was going to say, you're not around printers
4: much. I shouldn't throw shade here because I don't know what I'm going to do.
12: Well, was that not good? Does a printer not sound like that?
13: No.
12: What does a printer sound like, Woods? Give me a crack at yours.
13: What's going on with the chicken in the studio?
12: Hang on, who opened this?
4: Hey, funny guy, why didn't you give us a track?
12: Hang on a second, Woods. Would you give me that again? Because I heard a few different animals in that. That was great.
13: That was a bit better.
12: That was real good.
4: Thank you.
13: Because it does that whole...
12: But why is it so quiet?
4: Then it sort of like goes sideways. Like, I can't do that.
12: You're doing dial-up.
4: Yeah, what are you doing, man? You're getting ready for the internet.
12: Okay, you're doing spa noises. You're doing Gary.
13: No, mine is...
4: Are you in the back door there?
12: Thirsty. So hang on, were any of those correct?
13: I thought they were both pretty
12: average. Guys, can you print me something? Because I want to go and listen to that, please.
4: But the modern-day printers don't even make noise.
12: What is a modern-day printer? Who prints anything?
13: Oh, they still make noise.
12: What do they print besides the 80 sheets we get every day?
13: Yeah, exactly. You know what? Usually we have a different one for the listeners.
12: Yeah.
13: Let's throw the same one out and see if anyone can do it better.
12: Sydney, if you're shaking your head going, these two peanut heads, help us out or prove us wrong.
4: We got a text from Stephen Baker from Bankstown. Bo sounded like a chook and Woody sounded like a minion.
13: He did actually sound like a minion.
12: How did I sound like a chook? Anyway, 133353, show us how a printer sounds. Give us a printer printing and you will win. We'll send you a printer. We'll send you something.
13: We had a very poor attempt at doing printing.
4: We tried. You know what? I realised in the break, we did a scanner, not
12: a
4: printer.
12: We did a scanner.
13: Mm. Okay.
12: We went and listened to a printer. We won't give it to the listeners because they'll get it.
4: Yeah.
12: But we went and listened to a printer just then and we were way off.
4: Way off.
13: Way off.
12: Scanner we were going.
13: Let's go to Ethan in Riverston. Good morning, Ethan.
14: Good morning.
12: Ethan!
13: How old are you, Ethan?
4: Hey, legend.
14: Hello.
12: How old are you, buddy?
14: I'm 11.
12: Oh,
13: okay.
12: 11.
13: All right, Ethan.
12: We're in trouble, Woods.
13: Reverse secret sound. Give us your best sound of a printer printing, Ethan.
12: It's pretty good. Keep going, Ethan.
4: Come on, Ethan. We want more, brother. Come on.
12: Longer print. Print something longer.
14: All right.
12: He's only printing one word.
13: That's pretty good, though.
4: It's not bad. He's got us covered. That's for sure.
12: You're in front, Ethan.
4: He's in the lead, yeah. Ethan. Great job, brother. Great job.
12: Ethan's in front.
13: Let's go to Beck. Good morning, Beck.
12: Let's go, Beck.
15: Good morning.
4: Oh, what do you got there, Becky?
13: We're ready for you. The reverse secret sound. Give us the sound of a printer printing.
4: Can I ask? We didn't ask for an orgasm. We asked for a printer.
12: What's happening on that printer?
13: At first, I wasn't sure, but then the more I heard it, it was actually outstanding.
4: Yeah.
12: What?
13: It is. You know when the paper feeds through and it sounds exactly like that.
4: You know what, Beck? I want to hear that one more time.
12: So do I. That's a rooster.
13: It's good.
4: Can you give us an yes?
12: It's one of them red rooster printers.
13: Outstanding,
12: Beck.
13: That's
12: a horny printer, man.
4: Oh, that is.
13: Suddenly you're interested in printing.
4: I might want to go buy a new printer.
13: Yeah. That is in the lead, Beck. You stay there. That was outstanding. Tim in Oakdale. Good morning, Tim.
16: Good morning.
13: I don't know if you're going to beat that, but what is the sound of a printer printing?
16: Well, I'll do my best. Don't laugh at it. All right, you ready?
13: Yep.
12: Go, buddy.
4: At the end, that's where the paper drops out.
12: Bro, that sounds like a old school black and white Mickey Mouse.
4: Yeah, it does, doesn't it?
12: I didn't hate it.
13: I'm going with Beck.
12: I like Ethan.
13: Come on, Beck was outstanding. Good on you, Beck.
12: Send Ethan to the night of the barracks.
13: You've scored a prize. Whatever's in our prize cupboard, the producers will sort you out next.
12: The headline is Sydney pub slammed for disgraceful $5 chicken salt charge. Now, the Prince Hotel in Kirrawee in Sydney South, which is a wonderful pub, mind you, has caused an outrage to charge $5 for chicken salt.
13: Ridiculous.
12: What? Chicken salt is in the condiments. If you read through the menu, you have salsa.
4: How much is that again?
13: $5.
12: So these condiments, salsa, tartar, tum, which is like a garlic, spicy mayo, chicken gravy, are all $5. Chicken salt is also in there. How do you guys feel about that?
13: Oh, outrage.
4: I think it's disgraceful.
13: I think you shouldn't have to pay for condiments at restaurants. And you know what? I don't mean...
12: But these aren't your traditional barbecue tomato sauce. These are house-made things.
4: Yeah, they're good ones. Yeah. But chicken salt's not.
13: Chicken salt isn't. I'm focusing on the chicken salt.
12: Nah, I'm with you.
4: As I said, the other five are sweet. I'm happy to pay for them ones.
12: So, how do you guys feel that if you were eating at this pub...
13: Yep.
12: And you want a chicken salt because you only have chips with chicken salt. That you, what, you'd bring your own chicken salt? Rather than pay the $5?
13: Well, I mean, if you felt, if I saw, it depends. So say I love going there and I'm outraged by the chicken salt. So if I showed up right now, I'd obviously know about the chicken salt. But if I just showed up on a whim, I'd end up having to pay the $5 for the chicken salt because I want it.
12: Riddle me this.
13: Okay.
12: Say we're going there today for lunch and you love chicken salt. Now you know it's $5.
13: I'm outraged. I'm bringing my own.
12: You're bringing your own to put on.
13: I'm bringing my own.
12: And not paying the $5.
13: I'm not paying the $5.
12: You see nothing wrong with that.
13: I find it wrong that they're charging for chicken salt.
12: Would you go to your local pub and bring your own beer?
13: Well, that's different because if I'm going to the local pub, I'm going to drink a beer, so therefore I'm drinking their beers. But in this case, I'm going for the meal and they should be providing chicken salt for free.
4: Which is their meals.
13: That's their meal. It should be free. So this is a point on principle.
12: Chicken salt is optional.
13: I'm not expecting the beer to be free, so therefore I'm not bringing my own because I'm expecting to pay for beer.
12: That's right.
13: I'm going to a restaurant.
4: Not free.
12: That's right.
13: Exactly. So, I'm never paying for condiments.
4: I'd never pay for it either, but I couldn't take me own from home.
12: But my wife could, and so could yours.
13: So could I. Yeah, so
12: my wife's in your boat. Yeah. I get it.
13: And you know what? The more people start paying for salt, $5, the more they're going to charge it. So we need to take a stand.
12: And I think
4: we're taking a stand by talking about it now.
13: Exactly.
12: You know what? I've heard your point of view, and I value it, and you're probably right.
4: Fair dinkum. Who charges $5 for chicken salt?
12: Well, I can't pop off on them because I eat at a lot of their venues. And I get whatever table I want.
4: Yes, nice. Hopefully not charging you $5 for your chicken salt.
12: Well, because my wife brings her own.
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30: 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Oh, undercover lover. Ooh,
31: undercover lover.
0: Oh, it's my turn today for Undercover Lover.
1: No, I'm looking forward to hearing what voice you do, Jack.
0: Well, I'll figure that out. I'll develop a character later, but first let's describe what Undercover Lover is.
4: Mm-hmm. Yeah.
0: So basically, you call us. You're basically seeing if your partner is loyal to you. We call your partner. We pretend to be someone from a business.
1: Yep.
0: You've put your partner down as a reference.
1: Mm-hmm.
0: Now, we're going to see if they're going to lie for you and pretend that they worked with you and they're not actually your partner.
1: Liar, pants on fire. So we've had a pretty good success rate, don't you reckon?
0: I'm pretty sure we've had 100%.
1: Yeah, I reckon we have.
0: I think we have.
1: Okay, we've got Maddie on the line. Hi, Maddie.
2: Hey, how you going?
1: Good,
0: Maddie. How are you?
2: I'm good. How are you guys?
0: Good, darling. Now, what's your partner's name?
2: Jarrah.
0: Right.
1: And what do you reckon? Well, do you think he'd lie for you?
2: I hope so.
1: Okay.
0: So what are we doing? How are we approaching this?
2: Look, I don't even know. He knows I'm looking for a new job at the moment.
0: You are? Mm-hmm.
2: It's a very good time for me. Great.
1: Perfect.
2: I'm really hoping it'll work out. He'll answer the phone, though.
1: Is he a bit of a talker? Like, does he, you know, can he chat?
2: He can be, but he can also be a bit shy.
1: So okay, so it sort of depends what mood we get him in.
0: Okay.
2: Yeah.
0: Okay, and does he know us?
2: Look, he's not a big listener, but he does know you guys.
0: Okay.
2: Yes.
0: Okay.
1: So we'll need a bit of an accent, Jack. Why don't you try a Kiwi one?
2: Yeah.
4: Ooh.
0: Well, I've got Bert. And my name's Bert. How's this sound? Hello, am I speaking with Jarrah Bert? It's Bert calling from Private Advisor in Erina.
1: I like
4: That's
1: it.
4: That's good.
2: Like it.
0: Hello? It's Bert. No, I think I'll try and develop this.
1: Yeah, I like it a lot, Jack.
0: Hello, it's Bert here. You know, here was Maddie as an employee. Was she good? Good to work with.
1: Okay. Okay, this is exciting. Was she good to work with?
0: Good to work with.
1: Okay, Maddie.
0: I sound like a magpie.
4: That's like, what is it? Like a sleep paralysis demon.
0: Yeah. Good to work with. Are you good to work with?
1: All right, Mads, we're gonna give him a call. You'll be on the line, so we're gonna call him. Hopefully, he answers, and we'll ask him a few questions and see if he lies for you or if he just shuts us down straight away.
0: Yeah, we'll see if he's got to work with.
4: Okay, Maddie, stay on the line. We'll call your partner Jarrah next for Undercover Lover.
0: Let's do it.
4: Lou and Jarch and Triple M.
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4: Let's do this again.
30: Undercover Lover. Oh, Undercover Lover.
1: Ooh, Undercover Lover. I love this. Okay. I love this game so much. So how it works, we have Maddie on the line.
0: Yep.
1: We're going to call her partner, and Jarch is going to pretend to be someone who...
0: Bert,
1: who's going to be getting a reference from Maddie's partner. He doesn't work with Maddie.
0: Yeah, let's see if he pretends that he's worked with her and he's not actually her partner.
1: He's going to lie for her.
0: Let's see if he can lie for her. Okay, I think
1: you
0: I'm ready.
1: Yeah, you got your character?
0: Yeah, hold on. Am I speaking with Jarrah? It's Bert. You bitch.
1: Yeah, I like
0: the Bert's integral. The bitch. All right, call him.
4: Okay, let's do it.
0: G'day, it's Bert here. I've got a bit of sass, I reckon, as Bert. Okay, shut up. Hello? Jarrah.
5: Who's this?
0: Mate, it's Bert from Private Advisor in Erina. We're currently just looking at Maddie Smith's application for a receptionist. She has here that you worked with her at Precise Property. Is that correct?
5: Yeah, mate.
0: Right. I've just got a few questions for you, Jarrah. It won't take long, mate, just to get a bit of a sense of how Maddie was to work with.
5: Yeah, no worries.
0: Mate, how would you describe Maddie as an employee?
5: Oh, she's very hard-working, dedicated.
0: Hard worker, that's what we're looking for, is because she's going for a receptionist / a bit of an assistant role.
5: Yeah, okay, yeah. Yeah, well, she's very good at what she does, that's for sure.
0: How would you rate her reliability and punctuality?
5: Her punctuality is awesome to any sort of client or anything like that.
0: Great.
5: Reliability, oh, mate, she's reliable as.
0: Very reliable.
5: Yeah, 100%.
0: Mate, it's obviously an admin and reception role. It requires a good ATD. Now, in the industry, Jarrah, ATD is attention to detail. On a scale of 1 to 10, how good is her attention span, would you say, personally, because you have worked with her?
5: Yeah, well, you know what girls are like, mate. They're bloody 10 out of 10 all the time. Oh,
0: they're better than me.
5: They're better than me.
0: Yeah, she blew my hair for my job in a year.
5: 100%. Hey, no, don't do the details. Second to none, mate. Second to none.
0: Second to none. Good, mate. That's great.
5: Yeah, that's really good.
0: Mate, all right. Here's how about a curveball question for you?
5: Give us one.
0: If Maddie had to choose between answering a ringing phone and finishing her lunch... If Maddie had to choose between answering a ring and phone, sorry, it might be my accent, a ring and phone, a phone ring, or finishing her lunch, which are you backing?
5: She'd answer the call, without a doubt.
0: Okay, good. Good.
5: Yeah, she's always good for that.
0: And, mate, just is from personally from work, I'm with her. I'll wrap this up in a second. I don't want to take too much of your time.
5: Yeah, I'm quite busy. But yeah.
0: Three words to describe her in under 10 seconds.
5: Jesus, you put me on the spot there.
0: Make it quick.
5: Hardworking, dedicated, reliable.
0: That's three.
5: Yeah, there you go. I don't know.
0: Maddie, come on in.
1: G'day, Maddie. G'day, Jara.
5: Is that a prank call or what?
0: Mate, it's Lou and Judge. It's Lou and Judge.
5: Oh, bullshit.
0: We're on the radio show, mate. Maddie called us just to see whether you were going to be a reliable source. And whether you'd lie for it, you have this. I reckon you're best on ground.
1: Yeah. Phenomenal. Yeah,
6: fantastic.
1: And the good thing giggling with Jar, going, yeah, oh, fuck, like two boys, yeah, Bert and Jarrah.
0: Bert and Jarrah.
1: I thought like you guys were having a little moment.
0: I feel like
1: I'm
0: going for a beer with you.
5: Yeah, I gotta go. So I'm forming up some confidence.
0: Mate, do what you gotta do.
1: Thanks, mate.
0: See you,
1: Jarrah.
0: Maddie.
1: Maddie nailed it.
0: Maddie, he crushed it.
2: Props to him.
0: Holy.
1: That was so funny. Judge goes, oh, it's my accent. Free.
2: Oh, that
6: one. So good.
1: Oh, thanks, Mads. That was awesome.
0: Oh, thanks, Dale.
6: Oh, if you want to put your partner to the test and play Undercover Lover, get in touch, 133353, or the Insta at Lou and Judge.
0: He was good.
1: So good.
7: It's your early drive home with Triple M's Lou and Judge.
0: Yeah, Lulu. As a father. I'm the only one in here with any authority on this matter. As a father.
1: I was pretending to cry.
0: As a father, yeah, see how good I am? I'm just like, yeah, I went into action mode.
1: Daddy mode.
0: As a father, I am daddy, by the way. I don't even know where I was going with that. Listen, I wanted to spin a yarn to you, though. Mm. So Hank has been pretty good.
1: Yeah, he's so cute.
0: Right? So he usually gets a bit of a block of sleep, you know, at the start of the night, around about, 8:30 or something, he'll go down, and he'll sleep until 1:30.
1: Happy
0: sometimes
1: days.
0: Two.
6: Pretty good.
0: It's great.
6: Yeah.
0: Then he's pretty much up every hour.
6: Okay.
0: Steph is really good at getting him down. Mm-hmm. You know, when he needs to go down, because it's all mum pretty much, isn't it, really? So we've got a system. She's great at it. Last night, the system not working.
1: Mm.
0: And we hadn't been faced with this yet as new parents.
1: Yeah.
0: And we are shivering me timbers. What do we do? So the system is basically feed him on one, get him on the tit, feed him, I'll change him, get him on the other, he goes to sleep, boom, he's in bed.
1: Nightmare. Mm.
0: He's just screaming. He won't take it. He's screaming.
1: Is that the first time you've heard that cry?
0: I've heard the cry, but not like for an extended period of time. Yeah. So he's just going, and it just means something. We're going, what is going on? Like nothing is helping. Steph's got him over the shoulder, walking him around, soothes him for a bit, then he's back to screaming. Mate, this goes on for a long time. Steph and I are looking at each other. We're sort of helpless.
6: Mm.
0: I'm going, Dull, I don't know what to do. And you kind of, as a bloke, feel like a bit of a spare dick. You know, I can take him around.
1: Yeah.
0: And like, and do, but he warms to just, Steph.
1: Yeah.
0: So I'm trying my bits that usually work. I can lullaby him usually, not working. Steph, nothing's working. He's crying. We're just going, oh my God, this is going to be one of the worst nights. She's got him sitting on her lap like this, sort of elevated a bit. He's going, and then just stops. We go, oop. And then we just hear, this is fair dinkum. This is what we hear. His face is red like this. He's going, this is, and we are looking at each other. We go, Louisa.
1: Just lit rip.
6: Wow.
0: I have worked with sheep and cattle. I've worked in cattle yards and they constantly poo. I've never seen such a small thing produce such an amount of fecal matter.
1: Wow. And it's so, because he wouldn't have known, like, he can't explain what's going on. We were saying that at lunch, you and I can go, oh, I've got a sore tummy. He's just like, he wants to go, Mum and Dad, I need to go.
0: I know, the sweet little thing. and he couldn't. Anyway, mate, I then, because I'm nappy man, so I do all the nappies. I get the nappy off. I go, Steph, have a go at this. It's everywhere. It's all over him. Like, he filled the bastard up, clean him up, whatever.
1: Straight to sleep.
0: Awesome.
1: All he needed to do was get that poop out.
0: Yeah.
1: Hanky's back to bed after a poop.
0: I could not believe he could produce so much.
29: You must be proud of him as a father that he could produce such a great poo.
0: The, LP, there is a tremendous element of pride. Mm.
29: Yeah.
0: You just go,
1: that's my boy.
0: That's my boy. I went outside, I lit my pipe, sat there. I'm proud of that boy. Really is my son. You know?
1: Because he can do a big poo.
0: He can do a big poo. Yeah.
1: Nice. Well, I'm glad Hanky got to sleep.
0: Thank you.
8: Yeah. The early drive home with Lou and Jarch.
9: The 30 seconds of game.
29: Yes, and it's all to win tickets to the brand new film starring Brad Pitt, Heart of the Beast, in cinemas September 24.
1: How many Oscars has Brad won? Has he even won one?
29: He probably hasn't, to be honest, because they're...
0: I don't know if he's won an Oscar.
1: It just seems crazy to me.
0: Yeah, he's gross.
1: It's sad to think only Leo's won only one.
0: That's wild to me.
1: Yeah. What do you win it for, Revenant? Yeah. Rejuvenant?
0: Nicolas Cage has won one.
1: No, he hasn't. For what?
29: Apparently Brad Pitt does have two Academy Awards, so there you go.
0: Okay.
1: Well, I need to know what movies, please.
0: Well, okay. We don't.
1: Just off air, I'd like to know. Yeah. Cody's jumping in.
10: Once Upon a Time in Hollywood.
1: Nice.
29: Yes. Okay, so we got Best Supporting.
10: Like 12 Years a Slave. Is that a movie?
29: Was he in that one?
10: He was a producer or something.
29: Oh, he was a producer.
1: God, he's a triple threat.
0: What's the other one?
1: Well, he's an actor, he's a producer, and he's just a great man.
0: The classic formula of a triple threat.
1: Okay, let's play our game. We've got Christina and Nikki on the line. How are we, ladies?
11: Thank you.
0: How are you?
11: Hello, I'm good, thanks.
0: That away.
1: That's the Monday spirit.
0: Okay, so basically the way that you're going to do it is, Christina, I'll be playing for you. Lou, you'll be playing for Nikki. Simple as this. LP will give us a topic. You girls then sort of bid over how many items of that topic you think that we can each name. It's sort of a game of bluff, in a way, depending on the topic. And then we've got to be able to... So if you say, oh, Judge can name 10 types of bears, I don't even know if there is.
1: Like grizzly bears?
0: Yeah.
29: I'm going to have to change the topic now.
0: Oh, but Nikki, you might think Luke can name 12.
1: Yeah, oh, my gosh, she's a crazy bear lady.
0: Right, let's do it. What's
29: remember, okay. if the person who ends up playing can't do it, then the other
0: person
29: team
0: wins.
29: Automatically wins.
0: That's so right.
29: A bit of strategy there. Today's topic is... animals that you could realistically keep as a pet.
1: Oh, Nikki, I'm not feeling that confident today.
0: 30 seconds.
29: Yeah. 30 seconds. How many? So who's going to bid first?
11: I reckon 15.
1: Who's that?
11: Christina.
1: Okay. Nikki, do you think I can do more or less? I don't know.
0: I reckon
1: know.
0: You can do more.
11: Oh, I'm going to say
0: you can do more.
11: Less.
29: Okay, does that
11: just
29: mean
11: realistically,
29: that means 15? Okay, that means 15 is where we're at. Jarch is going to have to do it.
0: That you can keep as pets?
29: Yep. 3, 2, 1, go.
0: Dog, cat, budgie, squirrel, rat, mouse, hamster, frog, turtle, salamander, axolotl, currawong, kookaburra, cockatoo, parrot. That's 15.
1: Wow.
29: Were we happy with all of those?
0: Yeah, what else? What else do you want me to do? Newt, goldfish. Yeah. Bloody.
1: I'm happy with it. Take it. There you go, Christina. Sorry, Nikki.
11: Oh.
1: Not my day, but it was Jack and Christina's, that's for sure.
29: That's for sure.
0: That's for sure.
29: Lou and Judge on Triple M.
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14: You've always said he's got an ugly mug.
1: Oh,
14: but I thought you were talking about his face.
1: Wumpy's gorgeous.
14: He is a handsome bloke.
1: Lockie. But so over the weekend, Pardon?
14: Just ask Dua Lipa.
1: Oh, yes. Yep. No, no, nothing's happened with her.
0: What's gone on there?
1: No,
2: I think she took a like in the Wumps once.
1: Out at a club in Melbourne. Years. Not like that. Like it was just a... Oh.
2: Tried to get him into her booth. That's, not a euphemism.
1: It's terrible.
2: Not a euphemism. They're in a club.
0: Wow.
1: And anyway, so we're starting to renovate and so we're sort of marking things out and whatever, but Locke drove up a ute full of stuff from Melbourne back to Sydney this weekend. So we were unpacking, you know, clothing, stuff for the lounge, a lot of kitchen stuff. So I have a lot of nice, quite, you know, fancy glasses and plates and all that kind of stuff. And I've got a lot of nice mugs and all that. So I was setting them all up and there was this one mug and I was like, am I going crazy? It was this blue old thing with white deer, like stare on it. Is that what they're called? Stairs?
2: Stairs.
1: Yeah.
2: No, cattle on it. You had cattle.
1: Oh, cattle, sorry. Yeah, stairs.
2: Right,
1: yeah. Yeah. And I was like, opened the cupboard and I thought, I swear I put that mug in the bin.
2: You're a grub. You're a grub, Del.
1: And then I go grab some more mugs or whatever, you know, open them up, go put some wine glasses in, put some mugs in. I go, that mug is big. I grab it and I go to put it in the bin. And Lockie, my boyfriend, he goes, no, that's my favourite mug. He goes, you've tried to throw that out twice already.
2: So he keeps finding it in the bin and then retrieving it and not saying anything and just chucking it back in the cupboard and you keep throwing it out.
1: Yeah, because I'm going crazy. And then the third time he's caught me and he's gone, no, that's my favourite mug.
2: Let him have his mug.
1: I know. And I go, why do you like it so much? He's like, it's got stairs on it. It reminds me of like farm and home.
2: Yeah.
1: So I said, okay, I love you. You can have your mug.
2: But you do get your, I get that.
1: Yes, like, mugs are such a favourite thing, don't you reckon?
2: I agree with you.
1: I've you have got, your cup of tea.
2: I've got a mug that bloody Steph bought me years ago.
1: Mm.
2: And I just thought it was the cutest present ever. It was like a gamer's mug. It has like one of them like red knobs as the handle. And it's the one I choose every time.
1: Yeah.
2: Just because it's my favourite.
1: I think there's something about a mug, but yeah, so I was like, okay, you can have your mug.
0: The problem is, Lou, that now if you do actually, if you like accidentally break it, he'll think that you did it on purpose.
2: You're dead right.
1: I know.
0: You'll be extra careful.
2: I am not allowed anything in my house. I'm not allowed any of my shit.
1: No nice decor or anything.
2: Nah, but even if I think something, like I bought Steph once because I was like, I like these and I thought these would look pretty cool. It was like a horse head candle, like a mold of like a stallion looking like all majestic.
1: Hideous.
2: And I was like, these are so cool. Steph was like, you're a bogan. And I'm like, what? These are grouse. These are fancy. And I'm not allowed anything, except I fought so hard to have my bronze Steve Irwin statue next to my bed. So I'd sleep with it next to my bed and I kept moving. And I'm like, you get to choose everything. All white pillows, throw pillows.
1: It sounds like you and Wumpy live in a prison.
0: It does.
1: Me and Steph be like, you can't have that, Jack. You can't have that, Lockie.
0: What about your superhero, like, Transformer figurine thing?
1: To the man cave.
2: That's in my man cave.
1: Oh, anything Steph doesn't want judged, Steph, okay. She goes, put that in your man cave.
2: But I don't really have a man cave anymore. That was in my old apartment. I had, like, an attic.
1: Do you know what else?
2: I was shunned. I was like Quasimodo. I'd, like, come down the steps of a morning having slept up there. She's like, morning. I'm like, hello.
1: What else is hilarious? In the weekend, we were setting up Lockie's office as well. And so I was like, no, it has to be like a dark brown.
2: Did you get him a desk?
1: Yeah, dark brown desk. And he got like a new Mac and we got the blue one. So I was like, well, let's get you like a nice blue chair. And then he was like, oh, but I want to decorate my corner. And I was like, okay, like, you can have what you want.
2: We're like children. We're like little kids.
1: You can decorate your corner, Lockie.
0: So those are things that Lou and Steph obviously just...
1: Oh,
0: hate. About you and Wumpy.
2: Yeah. What's one sort of hideous thing you hate about your partner? Mm. It can be clothing choices, bloody decor.
1: Yeah.
0: Decor.
1: And I know Lockie has one about mine. It's like a big corgi oodie. You know how they're big on you?
2: Yeah.
1: I love it so much. He hates it.
2: We'd love to just know one thing.
0: Whatever
2: you hate,
0: it is.
2: What hate about your partner.
3: It's your early drive home with Triple M's Lou and Jarch.
1: Well, yeah, because over the weekend we were unpacking some stuff in our new place in Sydney and I kept finding this hideous mug of Lockie's in the cupboard. And I kept going, how's that getting there? And then he goes, you keep throwing out my favourite mug. I was like, that's got to go. But I let him keep it.
2: Geez,
1: I'm so kind.
2: Oh, Mother Teresa. Do you know?
1: It makes me sound so evil. I'm not, I promise.
2: Yeah, sure. I actually have a theory on this.
1: What?
2: You're my wife, Steph, and your favourite type of house, like if you could live in a doctor's surgery with just stainless steel benches and nothing there and just scalpels everywhere and like no sort of home or like no homely feel, you just want like a you want a clinician's bloody room.
1: I just want pure marble with nothing else.
2: All right.
1: On it.
2: Anyway, ugly things that you hate about your partner. Bree, talk to us.
4: Look, I love my partner.
2: Yep.
4: Don't get me wrong. He is a hobbyist of all sorts. He's very much into old world things, like
2: love
4: making
2: it.
4: Things from scratch. But he has a ungodly collection of rocks.
1: Does he pick them up when he's going for a walk at the beach? He's like, oh, that's a nice rock.
4: Sometimes he will sometimes spend money on it. He is a flint napper. So a flint napper is basically where you make like arrowheads and spear points and stuff out of rocks.
2: Sick.
4: But he's got an ungodly amount of them everywhere. You can be walking through the house and you'll find some sticking inside your foot every few minutes of the day.
1: I get you, Bree. It's like finding Lego everywhere.
4: Yeah,
2: it's
4: exactly.
2: Rocks. Which is
4: awesome. He does is beautiful, but it's obsessive.
2: That's fair. We get it, but Lulu, you love your rocks too, don't worry. They're just a bit shinier, I think, than his rocks.
1: Diamonds are a girl's best friend.
2: Daz, talk to us, mate.
1: Dazza.
5: Hey, guys, how's it going?
2: Good, mate. How you going?
5: Good, good. So it's me that has the ugly piece of artwork.
2: Ooh, okay.
5: I'm an app pool player, and I have what I consider one of the great Australian collectibles, and it is a painting of dogs playing pool.
2: Yeah.
5: It's a cracker. Can't stand it.
1: I think I've seen that. It's like the golden retrieve. Yeah.
2: It's almost a staple in any sort of man cave pool room.
5: Exactly,
2: you know?
5: Exactly. And I managed to negotiate the dining room. Now it's in the pool room, which is considered the dining room of the house.
2: Wait, hold on. You've changed your dining room into the pool room.
5: Yeah, it's now a man cave.
0: You're kidding.
1: Jeez, Des.
2: Daz, you are our leader.
1: I love how you guys are clapping like you've done it, Daz.
0: You've done it. How has he done it?
2: You've cracked the code.
1: Oh, that's good.
2: Holy dooly.
1: Amelia, what's the one hideous thing you hate about your partner?
6: Don't get me wrong. I love my partner and I love his dog, but pug dog decorations all around the house. I've tried to throw the same mat out for the same month, but same thing, he finds it in the bin and has to play a bit stupid.
1: He's like, my precious. Scurrying through the bin.
6: It's from Timo as well, this silly rug that's about $10, shaped of a pug's head, and it's the ugliest thing I've ever seen.
2: So he's got a pug as well?
0: Oh, hang on, she's gone.
1: She's gone.
2: I was leading into a tremendous joke there.
1: Oh, go on,
2: you
1: tell
2: be
1: us.
2: Amelia.
0: Okay.
2: So you got a pug?
1: Yeah.
2: Lucky it's not a big dog. Otherwise, he'd make Amelia.
1: Nice job.
0: So if Amelia were here, she would have laughed at that. Maybe she was there.
1: Probably not.
0: I guess we'll never know.
1: No.
0: We'll never know. Okay.
7: This is the early drive home with Lou and Jarch.
2: Lou, you know how I spoke the other day about the fact that, or yesterday, that Hank was a baby genius?
1: Yes, you think he's speaking to you.
2: Well,
1: you have your own language.
2: Well, we have conversations. I mean, it is gibberish, but he is, because my son is so far advanced, he has recognised the formula of a conversation. So he knows to go, and he'll get a response from me. I'll then go, hello, or something like that. Mm-hmm. Then he'll go, and I'll let him wait till he speaks. We have conversations.
1: Yep.
2: Now, there was some genuine criticism from your corner.
1: Well, I just said, what's he saying to you? You weren't quite sure what he was saying.
2: Correct. And it seemed there was maybe some disbelief.
1: Well, I think you think he's a baby genius.
2: I think
1: he might just be making noises.
2: Yeah, so that's, I think he's...
1: might just be being a normal baby, Jack.
2: Yeah, which would be probably the fairest assessment of it all. But alas, Louisa, that's not true. He's a genius.
1: Okay, and how are you going to prove this?
2: Well, Louisa, the way that I thought I'd prove it is simply this. Why not record a conversation between me and my son?
1: Right, and I'll be able to understand exactly what Hank's saying.
2: Irrespective of you, of what he's saying being bloody understandable, it's the contact.
1: Okay.
2: It's the recognition of a sound, the deliberation in his brain, the spit back of the gibberish.
1: Okay, I'm excited to hear.
0: Okay.
2: So should we play some audio?
0: Okay.
2: Hello, buddy. How are you?
8: Very good. Well, and how have you been? Well, who's Mr. Talk a lot? Who's my talkie boy? Walkie talkie.
0: Wow.
2: See that?
1: That sounded like you.
2: He is my son.
1: Don't muck with me, you little devil.
2: I'm not mucking with
1: you. That was you going,
2: No, it wasn't. That was
0: hang on, wait.
1: Why is everyone laughing?
0: Should we listen to it one more time just to make sure?
8: Hello, buddy. How are you? Very good. Well, and how have you been?
2: Still don't believe.
8: Well, who's Mr. Talk a lot?
2: See?
8: Who's my talkie boy?
2: Walkie See how talkie. He's responding back.
1: Yeah, but it sounds like you.
2: He's my son.
1: But it doesn't sound like a baby. I think you're messing with me and that's you.
2: I'm not messing with you and that's me.
1: Why? The girls are laughing.
2: Because it's ridiculous to think that that could be me.
1: Okay, well, it did sound like he was responding.
2: You can see what I mean?
1: Yeah.
2: This is why I know it's gibberish, but it's a full conversation.
1: Yeah, but I still think it was you.
2: It is not me.
1: Okay.
2: Yeah, so you can't even give me that.
1: No, I can.
2: It was me.
1: Oh.
0: Thanks, a genius.
1: You make me think I'm crazy here.
2: I tried to record it. It's honestly, you know when you said like, oh, probably the phone will come out. He fair dinkum, I get the phone out.
1: The phone
2: and
1: charge.
2: Then he just looks at the phone. And so I can't.
1: Yeah, I was like, oh, when you were going, no, it's not. That's, I was going, oh, maybe, yeah, it is his son, like.
2: In hindsight, we should have probably got Sibbo to put, like, baby sounds in.
1: Yeah, you
2: Not
1: idiot.
2: Just me going,
0: I thought it was believable.
1: I'll come over this weekend and I'll see if he does it.
2: Yeah,
0: it sounded like a baby to me.
9: The Early Drive Home with Lou and Judge.
1: So I had a little mystery challenge throughout the show. So there's 14 Aussie insults that have come up.
2: Oh, you call me champ.
1: Yeah, so I secretly tried to see if I could call you all of them.
2: Holy dooly.
1: So there was I got a fair few in there.
2: I noticed the champ.
1: Yeah?
2: I did notice the
1: that
2: champ.
1: That was a hard one to get through.
2: But you've nailed it perfectly because I was wrong about the boat bottle.
1: Mm.
2: I took my licks. So I took my licks with the champ.
1: Yeah.
2: I wonder what the other insults were.
1: Okay, so some of them are, there's okay champ, righto chief, calm your farm, all right muscles,
2: yep.
1: Pump the brakes, stay in your lane. So there's a little package of me saying the ones that I
2: got it done.
1: Yeah.
2: Good work.
1: Yeah. We could easily go, okay, champ.
2: Well,
1: see what's going on here.
0: Yeah, I think words like
1: he's
0: geriatric.
1: Like, yeah, okay, mate. Yeah, I was about to say, because he's, you know, the type of person who would be like, all right, settle, pedal, get really, you know, angry. Yeah.
0: So it's been a weekend of torment for poor Miles.
1: He's up, Tiger.
0: I'm playing you versus Lou up next.
2: Yeah, he's not a bit like you, guy, Lou, just a heads up.
1: He is. He always says it to me, stay in your lane, mate.
2: I'm not doing it. Yeah, give me it to Cameron. He got it.
1: The new righto hero.
2: Don't up the prize and then take it away.
1: Ease up, princess, thanks.
0: For him, Lou. I
1: pump the brakes there, mate. Righto champ. So, like 2 days off and then bang. Nice one, sport.
0: Well done, Lou.
2: I noticed Princess. Did I not notice all of those?
1: Nice one, sport, nice as one well. Sport. Like, when have I ever said that one? Nice one, sport.
2: Nice one, sport.
1: Yeah. Ease up, Princess.
2: The only two I noticed was Champ and Princess.
1: Yeah.
2: The others just...
1: I think I snuck them in quite perfectly.
2: You did sneak him in perfectly.
1: I was about to say, I'm a wordsmith.
2: He's up, Tiger.
1: Yeah, righto, Princess.
2: Good on you, champ.
1: Cheers, champion.
0: You should keep that up. It was, you know, it felt natural.
1: Yeah, I might.
2: Rip in muscles.
0: Add them to the vocab.
1: Yeah.
2: On your tie pan.
1: Tough it up, buttercup. On to the next one, eh, sport?
2: Sporty.
1: Champion.
2: Good on you, princess.
0: Just sort of like that.
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1: Morning Coasties, the M1 travelling down towards Sydney. A good run from the Kawerong Interchange over the Hawkesbury River Bridge into Maroonga will take you around 25 minutes. Travelling through Wyoming, a good run on the Pacific Highway, both directions up towards Lisboa and the M1. Out of Arimba, the M1 travelling nicely northbound towards the Hunter Expressway turnoffs into Seahampton, taking you around 25 minutes. Experience Florian's Dark Sided Night Fest in Commonwealth Park, Canberra from October 1st to 4th. 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That's the latest traffic on the Central Coast, 107.7 Triple M.
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1: Travelling on the M1, a good run from the Kurrung Interchange and into Warunga from there will take you just under 25 minutes. Looking good through Wyoming this morning, a steady run for the Pacific Highway both directions past Ridgeway into Lizaro. Along the Central Coast, seeing a bit of light congestion building for Wyong Road at Enterprise Drive all directions at Chittaway Bay. The Tuggerah Strait delay free both directions at Allison Road into Wyong. This week at IGA, Smith's Crinkle Cut 150 to 170 grams or Double Crunch Chips 150 grams. 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Stock up for game day and September 29 at participating stores. That's the latest travel on the Central Coast 107.7 Triple M.
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1: Travelling on the M1, a good run from the Kurrung Interchange and into Warunga from there will take you just under 25 minutes. Looking good through Wyoming this morning, a steady run for the Pacific Highway both directions past Ridgeway into Lizaro. Along the Central Coast, seeing a bit of light congestion building for Wyong Road and Enterprise Drive all directions at Chinaway Bay. The Tuggerah Strait delay free both directions at Allison Road into Wyong. 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That's all I'm traveling on the Central Coast 107.7 Triple M.
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25: Hey there, I'm Lauren Howarth. Footy fever is sweeping the country. The AFL Grand Final Parade kicks off the action in Melbourne this morning. Tens of thousands of fans are expected to line the streets ahead of tomorrow's Brisbane-Fremantle clash. While in the NRL, the Dolphins are preparing to host the Roosters tonight in a Grand Final qualifier. Also making headlines, Chinese President Xi Jinping says China and the US must ensure AI is always under human control. He's met with President Donald Trump at the White House, marking his first visit there in more than 10 years. An 11-year-old boy has died in hospital days after being shot. Police are still trying to work out what happened inside a Sydney unit on Monday. And economists say the latest unemployment data will do little to avoid another cash rate hike next week. The jobless rate has climbed to its highest level in nearly 5 years.
26: Research shows that regularly eating ultra-processed foods can increase your risk of developing type 2 diabetes by 53%. Search Diabetes Australia for more about the nation's fastest-growing chronic condition.
25: Footy reporter David Riccio says Latrell Mitchell will be discussed at a Rabbitohs board meeting next week as the Perth Bears circle.
27: The decision on Latrell, on whether they want to let him go to November 1, or give him, and second to that, give him permission now to negotiate with rival clubs or put a big fat contract in front of him.
25: And a spot in the grand finals on the line tonight with the Dolphins up against the Roosters. A huge boost for the Chooks with Sam Walker to return less than a month since ankle surgery.
3: 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Be on the beach sooner with direct flights from Newcastle Airport. Now flying 4 days a week to Bali.
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28: Today on the Central Coast, late showers with a top of 28. Tonight, down to 14, and tomorrow, mostly fine with a high of 30. 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
2: Well, you probably know Channel 7 have the cash cow. Well, tomorrow, an animal is joining our show.
3: Yes, it is.
4: There's a few differences. This animal that's joining us is not a cow. It's also not a person in a mascot suit.
2: No.
4: This animal is actually an animal that helps lots of people on the Central Coast. And this animal is going to be here helping us tomorrow.
2: I'm worried about you and this animal because you...
4: I'm allergic.
2: ...to certain
4: animals.
2: I
4: think I'm going to be okay. I'm going to start taking antihistamines today. And then that will be 24 hours of antihistamines in my body. So I should be able to get close enough to the animal to not need to have an ambulance call.
2: Right. If something happens, do I have to? You know, they have those pens.
4: I don't have a pen.
2: And you don't have a pen. I've got one in my thing. I've got one in my hands now.
4: No, I think all that would happen
2: is... Oh, you don't need a big biro.
4: No, I don't need a biro. Right, I don't know. We just have to play it by ear.
2: Yeah, you better be careful.
4: I'll be fine.
2: Because there'd be... If something happened, who would you want performing CPR, me or Joel, our producer?
4: I'd rather just die on the spot, on the lawns. That would be with a DNR. Just do not resuscitate because I don't want to see your face if I have died and then come back. Gosh. No, nothing's going to happen. Obviously, I'm not going to put myself in a dangerous situation.
2: Joel, Maz is saying she doesn't want you or I to resuscitate her tomorrow with the animal that's coming in and she has an allergic reaction.
4: I'm not going to have a reaction that would require me to be resuscitated. At worst, I might sneeze a bit. It's going to be fine.
2: Oh, no.
4: It's just an allergy thing.
2: All right. Okay, then. Well, a friend of mine had allergies to rabbits and she couldn't stand rabbit hair.
4: I have an allergy to this particular animal, but it's going to be fine.
2: So it's not the cash cow, but someone else is going to join us tomorrow morning. When's the animal coming in?
4: 7 a.m.
2: After 7. Can they come into the studio?
4: No, we're going out to the lawns.
2: Joel said Joel and I just kiss each other then.
4: Again, would rather die than witness that.
0: Paddy and Maz.
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1: Morning Coasties, no major delays to report across the Central Coast this morning. Getting a good run for Wyong Road out of Tumby Umby into Berkeley Vale and up into Chitaway Bay. Bit of light congestion building now on the Pacific Highway southbound past Lizarow and the Ridgeway into Wyoming, all clear. Getting down towards Sydney on the M1, a good run from the Hawkesbury River Bridge into Warunga will take you under 14 minutes southbound. At Bob JT Marts, receive a free $200 e-gift card when you buy three, get one free on selected Yokohama tyres. Bob JT Marts, they'll look after you. That's the latest traffic on the Central Coast, 107.7 Triple M.
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1: This is great news for the residents of the suburb Tumbiumbi.
2: Oh, well done.
1: On the Central Coast, because we have found Tumbiumbi its very own song.
2: Have we?
1: Yep, we've got, there's a Tumbiumbi song. So this has been created and thanks to my seven-year-old son, Henry. So there's this song that Henry's been playing and singing, and he loves it, and I hear it all the time, and it's now known as the Tumbiumbi song, and I'll explain why. So I'll play the first bit of the song.
2: Okay.
1: It's actually a song by Shakira. It's called Waka Waka, and it was the anthem of the World Cup in 2010. This is the first part of the song.
3: You

0: would have played FIFA 2010.
1: Oh, yeah.
0: That would have been, because they generally use the music from that.
1: For FIFA, yeah. So that was that was the anthem, the official 2010 FIFA World Cup anthem, Waka Waka, This Time for Africa by Shakira.
0: Sounds like something from Sesame Street.
1: Waka Waka.
0: Or the Muppets. Waka Waka.
1: Waka Waka. So that's the beginning of the song. Okay. And then as you can imagine, because the whole idea of a World Cup anthem is there's this crescendo and everyone gets involved and it really ramps up. So have a listen to the chorus and then I think you'll understand why we're calling it the Tumbi Umbi song.
0: Let's have a listen.

0: I have no idea
1: what she's actually saying.
0: Doesn't matter.
1: I have no idea what she's saying, but we're calling it the Tumbiumbi song, and they are the lyrics that we're singing. So congratulations, Tumbiumbi.
0: Yeah,
1: you now
0: well done.
1: Have an anthem for your suburb.
0: Yeah, 16 years after the event. Well done, Tumbi.
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1: Happy Friday, Central Coast. The Pacific Highway is moving well in both directions through Lisaroy, and Arimba to Gosford is looking good, an easy run. The M1 Pacific Motorway from

0: 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That's the latest traffic on the Central Coast 107.7 Triple M.
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15: Hey, Jess Rouse here. Firearm and prohibited drug charges for a Central Coast man. Police searched a house on Pierce Street, Niagara Park, on Wednesday, allegedly finding 12 firearm magazines, ammo, dueling pistols and cannabis plants. A 29-year-old was charged with 8 offences and refused bail to front court. It's up to you to be safe on our roads these school holidays. We're being urged to slow down, plan ahead and drive to the conditions. Transport for New South Wales Secretary Josh Murray says drivers need to take responsibility.
16: The choices you make around speeding, around wearing your seatbelt, about not driving tired or intoxicated, these can all have a dramatic impact on the lives that we can save.
15: Local nippers will be hitting the sand soon with red and yellow flags up at our beaches this weekend. The official patrol season starts tomorrow. There'll be the annual raising of the flag ceremony at Toowoon Bay SLS Club at 9 o'clock tomorrow morning. And police are appealing for help to find a missing man from Woi Woi.
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18: Hey there, I'm Lauren Howarth. Most economists don't reckon the latest increase in unemployment will be enough to stop the RBA from lifting the cash rate next week. The jobless rate rose to 4.6%, up 0.1% from July. It's the highest unemployment rate in the post-COVID era. Just a warning, some listeners may find this next story distressing. A second child has now died in hospital after a mother allegedly stabbed 3 children in the New South Wales Blue Mountains. The 42-year-old's been charged to face court in November.

0: Overseas now, Donald Trump has welcomed Chinese President Xi Jinping to the White House for the first time in over 10 years. The US president saying they had a great meeting, also praising their truly great friendship. And tens of thousands of AFL fans will line the streets of Melbourne today for the AFL Grand Final Parade, ahead of tomorrow's Brisbane Fremantle Decider at the MCG.
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0: The Dolphins will be out to beat the Roosters tonight to book a spot in their first grand final. Finn's enforcer Tom Flegler has told us it'll be special to run out in front of a sold-out Suncorp Stadium.
2: Suncorp, I believe, is the pinnacle place to play rugby league in Australia. So to be able to do that in front of a full house at a preliminary final, there's no better feeling.
0: While star halfback Sam Walker will be back on deck for the Chooks just weeks after he underwent ankle surgery.
3: Whatever the weather's doing, wouldn't you rather be in Bali? Be on the beach sooner with direct flights from Newcastle Airport. Now flying 4 days a week to Bali.
4: Triple M. Weather.
0: Partly cloudy today, slight chance of a storm later on, chasing 27 degrees for the weekend, 31 and sunny tomorrow, but Sunday that temp dropping to 18 with rain. 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
4: This is Triple M Breakfast with Paddy and Maz.
8: Yeah, morning Central Coast. Welcome to Friday. Bloody great day. Mazzy, good morning.
9: Happy Friday.
8: Absolutely. And happy
9: pie day.
4: These pies are taking Fridays to new heights.
10: Because she's so pie-y. Pie above me. Pie so lovely.
4: It's Pie Day Friday with Paddy and Maz, with three packs of smoke-alicious pies up for grabs for every caller who gets on air.
8: Oh, it just all fits in. Preliminary final, grand final in the AFL.
9: Oh,
8: having a pie.
9: Having a pie.
8: Bloody beautiful. Lachie Neal's back in for the Brisbane Lions. Go, Lachie!
9: Okay.
8: Okay.
9: All right, 133353, that's the number to call to get your three pack of smoky-licious pies. Thanks to our friends at Tumby Meats.
8: I can't wait.
9: Just get on air and get yourself some pies.
8: Yeah, make sure you do, because tonight we've got the prelim final between the Roosters, and they are, it's going to be a tough one between them and the Finns. And they've got the women's tomorrow. We're going to talk to John Strange later on.
9: Of course we are.
8: Oh, it's all talk and footy. Rub my glutes and I'm happy.
9: Oh, gosh.
8: Oh, geez. Okay, then.
9: No, thanks.
8: And it's Pie Day Friday.
9: Of course it is.
8: Okay.
9: And a special guest at 7.
8: Oh, yeah.
9: A special animal guest.
8: Have you taken your antihistamines?
9: I've been taking antihistamines for the last 24 hours in preparation for our non-human visitor today to the show after 7.
8: All right. If you want those pie packs, give us a call now. Three pack of pies. 133353. Take the callers next. Let's get into it.

0: had been the term, and we belong. Triple M, you know what? Cloudy and Maz, partly cloudy, 27 today, Mazzy.
1: 27?
0: Tomorrow?
1: What's happening?
0: It's 31.
1: Oh, come on.
0: And then on Sunday?
1: What's happening?
0: Bloody 18.
1: 18, oh, 18's good.
0: 18 is...
1: Oh, I'm hanging out for the 18 degrees. 31. Whoa, that's peaking a bit early.
0: Yeah, that's really,
1: settle
0: really...
1: down, spring.
0: Yeah,
1: you're starting to sound like summer.
0: Mixed bag.
1: Stay in your lane, spring.
0: Yeah, exactly. And I'm so excited because after 7 o'clock, we've got a really special guest. This is the first time this guest has come in.
1: This is the first time we're meeting this non-human guest.
0: Yeah.
1: And I have an allergy, so I've been on the antihistamines. It's been almost 24 hours on the antihistamines. I should be sweet.
0: Hopefully.
1: I should be, yeah, we should be all good to go. If not, I'll be sneezing a lot.
0: And you know what? You know what? You can smell everything in the air.
1: I know.
0: Oh,
1: I'm really pumped.
0: Absolutely. I was talking about the footy.
1: Oh, yeah, of course.
0: And this.
2: If you've got hungry eyes, we've got something you need to see.
3: I look at you and I can't disguise. Pies.
2: Paddy and Maz are giving away 3 packs of Smokealicious pies to every caller who gets on air this Pie Day Friday.
1: Oh, we've got Wayne who's called through on Pie Day Friday. Hello.
4: Hi, Maz. Hi, Paddy. How are you going?
0: Yeah, really well, thanks. Mate. What's in store for the weekend, buddy?
4: I'm just going to watch the AFL Grand Final, probably fall asleep, watch that.
1: Sounds like a brilliant weekend plan.
0: Go the Lions, Wayne. Yeah. Go the Lions.
4: No, not the Lions. Go the Dockers.
0: Oh, you got Fremantle Dockers. They haven't won.
1: The Dockers.
0: Yeah.
1: Okay, yeah, cool. Well, yeah. We'll see.
0: Well, listen, mate, you're going to have a 3-pack of pies while you watch that game, okay?
1: Yes, you are.
4: Well, thanks very much, Nat. Appreciate it.
1: No worries. Enjoy that, Nat.
0: Yeah.
4: Well, okay.
0: Okay, good on you, Wayne. We've got Sean from the Ming.
1: Hey, Shawnee, how you going?
5: Good, how are you? Happy Pie Day Friday.
1: Happy Pie Day Friday, Shawnee.
0: And you got three of them, yeah. Sean? You got three of them?
5: Rock and roll, ready for finals footy.
1: Yeah, you are, buddy.
0: Absolutely, smell it in the air.
1: Have a great day.
5: I'm having a ripper of a day.
0: Oh, good on you, Sean. Congratulations, mate. We've got Andy from Terrigal.
1: Andy, happy Pie Day Friday.
6: Yeah, thank you, Maz. Very excited if I can win some pies. I must admit I'm on a bit of a health kick at the moment, but of course when free food comes along, those don't count as calories.
1: 100%. Completely agree.
0: That's exactly right.
1: And these pies are delicious.
0: Absolutely. They are so delicious. And if you want to take part in the Smokealicious Pie Eating Competition, it's happening tomorrow at Cafe 2261.
1: Yeah, now that is kicking off at 10 a.m.
0: yep.
1: sharp.
0: Yep.
1: So go and check it out, and there's up to $3,000 in cash and prizes to
0: absolutely
1: be won.
0: Absolutely sensational.
1: So get along and check out Smokealicious Pies, handcrafted, low and slow pie perfection.
0: Yeah, Cafe 2261, that's at Long Jetty, 10 o'clock tomorrow. Everyone who makes it on air gets a 3-pack of pies today. We've got Rewind coming up next, Triple M.
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7: Happy Friday, Central Coast. The Pacific Highway is moving well in both directions through Lizaroy, and Arimba to Gosford is looking good, an easy run. The M1 Pacific Motorway from Carrium to Wollongong will take you around 25 minutes this morning. 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That's the latest traffic on the Central Coast 107.7 Triple M.
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1: Great song, Friday.
2: An absolute banger.
1: Yeah.
0: King of the Mountain.
1: Oh, that's coming up too. Bathurst is coming up as soon as the Rugby League Grand Final is over. Bathurst.
2: Footy's done, then Bathurst, yeah. Then Melbourne Cup. Cup.
1: Yeah, and Christmas.
2: Then Christmas.
1: Get and go.
2: That's it.
1: Yeah.
2: They're all the dates in the diary.
1: They're all done. Done and dusted. Jeez, looking forward to it. Hey, Triple M, Paddy and Naz, partly cloudy, 27, our top today. Later on this morning too, we're going to speak to our local coach, Johnny Strange. He is the coach of the New South Wales Women's State of Origin side, the Victoria side.
2: Indeed he is.
1: But also the Roosters, the women's.
2: And they're top of the ladder.
1: They're doing all right.
2: Very good at what he does.
1: Yeah, they've got their prelim tomorrow against the Raiders. Whoever wins that goes through the GIFA. And we're going to speak to Johnny. He's been really great with us this year, hasn't he?
2: He's unreal.
1: Really, yeah. Really good.
2: What a legend. And a local legend, too.
1: Absolutely. Let's get into Rewind, Triple M.
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4: Good morning, it's producer Joel, and today we want to thank those who make what we do so enjoyable, our listeners and guests, including overseas comedian Yvonne, whose last name is very difficult to pronounce.
5: I think Ivan needs to say his surname because we may offend all of Venezuela if we try.
6: Well, first of all, I prefer Yvonne.
5: Yvonne.
1: Oh, God, why didn't you tell me that at the bloody start?
6: My name is Ivan Jose Aristeguieta Alfonso, but every time an Australian reads it, it's Ivan Josie. What the hell, mate?
4: It was great to have correspondent Liam Flanagan report on the Commonwealth Games.
5: Basically, the Central Coast is responsible for the 70 gold medals. I think that's the sum up of the games.
7: Well, I tell you what, if Ahmedabad drops out of hosting the next Commonwealth Games, I think the Central Coast needs to put their hands up.
1: Mate, it has been an absolute pleasure, Liam, as always.
5: Thank you, Liam. You've done such a spectacular job.
7: Well, I'll see you guys in 4 years for India.
1: Hey, we were just saying before, we don't even know whether we'll last to the end of the year, let alone 4 years, mate.
5: I mean, it is radio, so this has been fun, hey?
4: Darren rang about the dangers of pizza ovens.
8: I was on

0: Jazzy, this is where you needed to invest in a Gosney pizza oven.
1: Oh, mine was a nightmare. It burns up my arms. I'm sweating. Oh, my goodness.
2: So you offloaded the piece of crap to someone else.
1: I sure did, and you live and learn, and now you just ring-a-ding-ding.
3: We spoke with local Emma Sue Greentree, who won gold in the boxing on the final night of the Comm Games.
4: Yeah, it's been awesome. Like, having Steve start, like, help me start with boxing, and Dean Robinson sit in my corner. I am so sorry, there is fireworks going on right now.
2: For you, we organised that.
4: For you.
2: We organised that, Em.
4: That is crazy. I'm so sorry. No, but to have Dean in my corner, like, you know,
3: Going off. Bruce from Hamelin Terrace had a story about getting stitches. He got more than 60.
5: Oh, yeah, a couple more than that, yeah.
6: Yeah, okay. What's the tally?
5: 298 in one go. I rode a motorbike into a fence at fairly high speed and broke the right arm and ripped all the bicep off, all lacerations right across my chest, took out half of the left arm. Three doctors spent six, seven hours stitching me together. And
3: when it comes to relationships, where does Lisa stand?
2: Now, are you married happily or single?
4: I am happily
2: married.
4: No.
2: Oh, no.
4: Single.
0: Happily.
4: I'm a statistic.
2: Oh, you're a stat. Okay.
0: Yeah, you're happily single?
2: Happily single.
4: Happily single.
0: Oh, what's that like?
2: And yeah, there's no way.
0: Can we talk about that for a sec? How does that go? You want to tell me?
2: Were there any downsides initially?
3: Our very own local, John Strange, coach of the Roosters and the winning New South Wales Women's State of Origin team, was welcoming any suggestions.
7: Well, you know what? I don't actually mind the NFL-style coaching. That's one option. Maybe there's a bit in that where we could bring a punter in, mate, take them off.
6: Mate, if you want to sit down with me with a coffee, and I've got a few other ideas.
0: Don't make it sound like a date.
6: I've got a few other ideas that I think you might be able to use.
7: I like it.
6: With next year's Women's State of Origin, you know, to go back to back.
0: Okay, I think that John Strange is doing fantastic without your advice.
3: And finally, Channel 7's Larry Emder has a few tattoos that we never get to see.
8: When I won the gold logie, I got the gold logie tattooed on my thumb, as you know.
0: Yes.
8: So when we won the gold medals with the Ben Buckler team to say, well, now you've got to get that tattooed on your mum. So I've got to.
0: Yeah.
8: So one day I'll have a bottle on one cheek and a logie on the other.
0: Oh, my God. Larry.
6: Send through the pics, Les.
2: All right.
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12: Looking great for your Friday morning, Coasties. The M1 Pacific Motorway is clear in both directions from the Hawkesbury River Bridge to Wurunga, 13 minutes. And if you're heading north, Morisset to Beresfield is just 25 minutes. And a little patchy on Wyong Road near Tuggerah. 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That's the latest traffic on the Central Coast 107.7 Triple M.
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23: Hey, Jess Rouse here. Firearms, ammunition and drugs were allegedly found in a Niagara Park home earlier this week. Police searched the home on Wednesday and seized a number of items. A 29-year-old was arrested and charged with 8 offences. He's refused bail to front court. The playing surface at Terry Oval in Springfield is being upgraded. The oval is closed while drainage and irrigation work is happening, but it should be done mid-October, depending on the weather. It's expected to be another bumper season on our beaches this summer with the official patrol season starting this weekend. Every Coastie school kid will get the opportunity to learn a musical instrument. And in sport, Bradman Best is in no rush to lock in a new contract as he focuses on taking the Knights to a grand final. The former Coastie, who's been linked to a move to the Eels, says he'll worry about his future once the season's done.
24: It'll probably be after November 1, if I'm being honest. I'm just letting my manager do that. But, yeah, I'm just worried about doing something special here with these lads, and I'm hoping I'm in that Aussie side as well, so contract talks are on hold.
9: Triple M National News.
25: Hi, I'm Lauren Howard. China and the US must ensure AI always stays under human control. That's what Chinese President Xi Jinping has told Donald Trump at the White House in his first visit there in over 10 years. Trump also saying the two leaders made tremendous strides on the issues facing their countries. An 11-year-old boy who was shot inside a Sydney apartment earlier this week has died in hospital overnight. Police are still investigating. Mortgage holders are bracing for another cash rate hike. Economists warning the rise in unemployment won't be enough to stop the Reserve Bank lifting the rate on Tuesday. And AFL fans have started lining the streets of Melbourne, hoping to catch a glimpse of their favourite Lions and Dockers players at the grand final parade ahead of tomorrow's decider at the MCG. While NRL supporters are getting ready for tonight's grand final qualifier between the Dolphins and Roosters.
1: Did you know that diabetes is Australia's fastest growing chronic condition? Over 300 Australians are diagnosed with the condition every day. Search Diabetes Australia to find out more.
25: The Roosters say star halfback Sam Walker is ready to go tonight for the full 80 just weeks after undergoing ankle surgery. It's a huge boost as they go up against the Dolphins for a spot in the grand final. Footy reporter David Riccio says it's an incredible turnaround.
3: Trent Robinson, Roosters head coach, has confirmed Sam Walker will play. He will play the 80 minutes. So there's absolutely no concern whatsoever. And he may even kick goals, guys. Trent Robinson said he could possibly also kick goals.
4: Whatever the weather's doing, wouldn't you rather be in Bali? Be on the beach sooner with direct flights from Newcastle Airport. Now flying 4 days a week to Bali.
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23: Partly cloudy today, slight chance of a storm later on, chasing 27 degrees for the weekend, 31 and sunny tomorrow, but Sunday the temp dropping to 18 with rain. 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
5: Yeah, morning Central Coast, welcome to Friday. We've got an animal coming in after 7 o'clock this morning.
0: We do. It's a real animal.
5: A real animal.
0: Real live
5: not into the
0: animal.
5: Studio. We're going to go to the lawns,
0: no,
5: aren't we?
0: No, the animal's greeting us on the front lawn of Henry Parry Drive.
5: Yeah.
0: I do believe the animal has invited some friends of the human variety to come along as well.
5: Oh, that's great.
0: So there'll be
5: that's
0: some
5: great
0: humans out there. Yeah. There'll be an animal. Yeah. And then we will go out there as well and we'll talk to the... We won't talk to the animal, obviously, because animals can't talk. But
5: telepathically...
0: We will have a moment with the animal.
5: And speaking of animals, Justin Avendano's coming in very soon. It's a new sport. The man who doesn't like cheese, onion or capsicum. How bad is that?
0: Cheese, onion
5: or capsicum. We'll put this across the table to him.
0: Oh, God. You ditched the sports report. Let's get stuck into that for 5 minutes.
5: Imagine ordering a pizza for him. Bloody hell. What you talking about coming up next, Triple M?

0: Always wanted to get dreadlocks.
1: I feel like I'm having deja vu. Have we had this conversation before? And then I think the last time you mentioned that you always wanted to have dreadlocks, I mentioned to you that my brother did do dreadlocks when he was about 17 years old with his two friends, Christian and Benji.
2: And did they look good?
1: No, they looked terrible. Terrible, okay. But they were going through a bit of a Rasta season and listening to some pretty heavy hip-hop music.
2: Okay. Well, I'll renege on that then.
1: Okay.
2: I'll just go the look that I've got now, that triple M.
1: Yeah, the receding. Yep, that looks great. You're rocking that.
2: I haven't got a forehead. I've got a five head. Partly cloudy in 27 today.
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4: What are you talking about, Willis?
5: Everything you need to know before you start your day. Woo! Paddy and Mazza's. What are you talking about?
2: I wouldn't go to Turkey to get hair implants.
1: No one's asking you to, mate.
2: Okay. Because I just don't like pain. It'd hurt, don't you think?
1: You don't like pain for anything.
2: Yeah, look, yesterday there was an issue and I overheard, well, I was part of a conversation.
1: Hang on a second, that's two separate things. Did you overhear a conversation?
2: No, I became a part of it.
1: But were you eavesdropping?
2: No. Would I ever eavesdrop around this building? Absolutely not.
1: You are such a gossip.
2: Oh, that is a lie.
1: You are such... Listen to you right now. Oh, overheard a conversation in the staff kitchen and then you're telling everybody on the Central Coast about it.
2: I was going to get a coffee and this is where we might be able to get someone to give us a call on 133353.
1: Okay, what
2: because everyone was looking up at the ceiling.
1: Okay.
2: And, you know, if you go into the kitchen area, if you look in the ceiling, there's all these brown patches on the suspended ceiling.
1: That's gross.
2: And I said, possum's pee.
1: Possum pee.
2: Yes. And others were alleging water droplets or
1: like
2: whatever.
1: Water damage.
2: Damage or whatever. And then possum pee.
1: You reckon it's a possum?
2: Possum pee, absolutely. So I think we've got a possum somewhere in...
1: What are you basing this on?
2: Nothing. I reckon, because the possums are up there.
1: Just I reckon. How do you know there's possums in the roof?
2: I don't. But we have possums at home. Don't you have possums at home that run across the roof?
1: No, we don't. I don't have a possum at our house.
2: Oh, what about when I ripped down the ceiling in the bathroom downstairs and the bloody possum fell out and I had to ring wires?
1: That's true.
2: Nearly shite myself.
1: Yeah.
2: Out of camera.
1: Yeah, I do remember that story. But that doesn't mean, just because you had one possum once fall out of your roof in your house in Narara, that doesn't mean that there's possums in the roof of the building.
2: I reckon there would be. I reckon so. Okay. I gave my assumption, and I reckon it was possum pee.
1: You reckon it's possum pee that made the stains
2: on the suspended ceiling.
1: And what solutions did you offer to everybody?
2: Nothing. No solution. Just call a possum caller.
1: Call a possum...
2: Collector. If we have them on the Central Coast.
1: I'm sure there's
2: wires. Possum. Give wires a call.
1: Wires.
2: Yeah.
1: But we don't know if there's a possum in the roof.
2: No. We don't know at this stage. But, you know, when you have those brown stains, it's sort of like...
1: It could just be water damage.
2: Could be. It could be. I didn't get up to investigate because I didn't have time. That's not part of my pay grade there, Mazzy.
1: No, fair enough. I don't think anyone wants to see you on a ladder.
2: Oh, yes.
1: Near the roof as well. Oh, gosh.
2: No underdirts.
1: No.
2: Oh, wouldn't that be awful?
1: Potentially an HR issue in your case. So
2: when we get to the bottom of it, I'll show you later on the damage, all the stains on the suspended ceiling later on.
1: I know what you're talking about. I've seen them.
2: Yeah.
1: So
2: we'll get to the bottom of it.
1: Okay.
2: And I hope I'm correct because I have been correct a few times this week.
1: You have been correct a few times this week. Yes. So you just to clarify, reckon.
2: Yeah, I reckon.
1: There's a possum.
2: Yep.
1: In the roof of the building.
2: Absolutely. And
1: you better tell the landlord. Because I feel like it's a landlord issue, isn't it?
2: Producer Joel has just texted and said, are you blaming the stains on your shirt on the possum?
1: That is...
2: Absolutely, Joel.
1: Stain-free shirt today, though.
2: Oh, no, it's because it's black. White one.
1: No.
2: Oh, geez, you see the one that I've got in the gym bag. All right. So, listen, we'll keep you up to date with
1: Possum
2: Gate.
1: And I'm sure everybody is just going to be holding their breath until they get that next update.
2: Absolutely. Dustin Avendano, he's going to come in. We're talking... Grand finals and prelim finals.
1: Footy's fever.
2: Absolutely. On Pi Day Friday, Mazzy.
1: Yes, indeed.
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8: It's Friday, Coasties, and it's looking good. You've got a great run down to Sydney from Karyong to Wurrunga. We'll take you around 25 minutes. A great run on Wyong Road this morning in both directions. A little bit of a slow patch as you head to Tuggera. And the Central Coast Highway is slowly starting to build through Karyong. 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That's the latest traffic on the Central Coast, 107.7 Triple M.
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13: Morning, folks. We're shaping up nicely down here on these Central Coast beaches today. Lots of blue sky, heading for top of 29 degrees. Winds at the moment very light northerly. They'll swing around to the east-northeast and strengthen throughout the afternoon, leaving us with about 1 metre of east-northeast swell. For the board riders, for the swimmers, conditions great. Water temps up to 19 degrees. We've got a 1.5 metre high tide at 7:15. 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
0: Triple M. Patty and Les. Partly cloudy, 27. Warm today and warmer tomorrow. Partly cloudy, 31. Showers and 18. Weird weather on the Central Coast, 14. And that's what we've got. And Long Jetty.
2: It's Just Not Cricket with Justin Avendano.
0: Here's the man that doesn't like cheese, onion or capsicum. How does he order a pizza? Good morning, sir.
3: Look, these things I tell you off air. They're meant to stay off air. I'm really sensitive about my cheese allergy. Geez.
0: Oh, sorry about that.
1: Cheese allergy?
3: No, that's what I tell people because I hate cheese. I love Italian food. I'm like, can I just make sure that pasta has no cheese? And they're like, is it an allergy? I'm like, yeah.
0: All right. I'm not going to bring up your inverted nipples then. Okay, we'll keep that.
3: Oh, no, I'm okay with those.
0: Okay, then. Mate, you can smell it in the air.
1: I've never met someone that doesn't like cheese.
3: Oh, no. Yeah, weird. Cheese, capsicum, onion. The only foods I want it. Everything else I'm good with. Everyone teases me, you don't like anything. And I'm like,
1: it's just three things.
3: Yeah, calm down.
1: Just three. Cheese is a pretty common one, but that's okay. Why don't we talk about sport?
0: Yeah, NRL prelim finals. Will the Finns beat the Roosters tonight, J.A.?
3: Well, the Finns, over the last two times they've met, they have won by big margins as well. Okay. And then also, I don't know. Like, I've predicted the Roosters-Panthers grand final since the beginning.
1: You did that 2 years in a row.
3: 2 years in a row. It doesn't matter. It's working this year so far.
1: It is.
3: But I truly don't know who's going to win this game. I think if it's a dry conditions, I think it suits the Finns. They have so much speed in that back line. But I think if it gets into a grind, I don't know how the Roosters are going to lose this one. Okay. Now, the big talking point out of this game is Sam Walker's back.
0: After a month, after an operation.
1: That's it's insane.
3: Less than a month. He's had surgery. He's had syndesmosis. This is normally always a 6 to 8 week injury. 24 days, I think it's been, which is just nuts. And Trent Robinson said he's only playing because he's 100%. He will be kicking goals as well.
1: Wow.
3: I think that's a big in for the Roosters, but the Roosters now for the last month have been prepping with Hugo Savala and Daly Cherry-Evans in their halves, and I think they've done very well. Sam Walker coming back, obviously, state of origin. He's one of the best players in our game. I think it only helps the Roosters. But I don't know. I think this Isaiah Katoa for the Dolphins, if he goes and has a big game with Herbie and the Hammer, I don't see how they're going to lose in dry conditions. I think this is just going to be the game of the round.
0: Yeah.
3: I think you're going to the Panthers Knights on the Sunday. That could be, you know, could be a blowout, but the Knights just keep winning. A funny stat about that game is Adam O'Brien, he won less games over 6 years than what Justin Holbrook has won this year.
1: Like, oh, wow.
3: To go from the spoon.
1: Oh, that's wild.
3: You feel for Adam O'Brien. For 6 years, didn't win as many games. But I just think from going to the spoon to where they are right now is an amazing transformation of this team under Holbrook. But, you know, the player of the year has got to be Kalyn Ponga. Over the last 6 weeks, he is doing what Reece Walsh did last year. He is by far the best player in the game today in form. I think the Kangaroos, we got a World Cup at the end of the year. I think he will be the fullback.
1: Yeah.
3: But I don't know. The Panthers are so strong all throughout. Yo's back at 13. Lindsay Smith goes back to 10. And Cogger's back in at 6 after missing 3 weeks. And Cleary, he's got a stress fracture in his foot. How much game time is going to go? I don't know if he's going to have the kicking duties on him. So it really could go either way. But the Knights, they just keep doing some amazing things going through this final series.
0: Yeah.
3: They could win and go into the GF. They haven't been in the GF since the 2001 grand final with Andrew Johns.
1: Who are you putting your money on?
3: Panthers, and then I hope the Dolphins win in tonight's game.
1: Panthers-Fins. That's your tip.
3: That's what I hope.
1: Okay.
0: Now,
1: all right.
0: We've got the NRLW. We are going to speak to John Strange
1: about that later on. Yeah, we've got Johnny Strange.
0: The coach of the Roosters.
1: Yes, so he'll cover all of that off after.
3: Roosters undefeated as well.
0: Oh, yeah, so good against the Raiders.
1: They have had a belter of a season.
0: AFL Grand Final, that's on to

0: what it was.
1: Now, are you a Brisbane fan?
0: Yeah, I love Brisbane.
1: Okay,
0: Lions.
1: So
2: of course you are.
0: Yeah.
2: It goes for the Broncos.
1: Now, yeah. Lachie Neale, for people who don't know, he's one of the best players in the AFL. He, you know, last game, threw a punch into someone's guts, got suspended for 1 week. He went and appealed it, but his appeal wasn't that he didn't punch him, it wasn't that bad.
2: What
1: he just
2: was
1: went
2: the appeal?
1: The appeal was, I've had a pretty good career, and I don't really do anything
0: Absolutely.
1: Wrong throughout my whole career.
0: Absolutely.
1: So can I just ask for some leniency?
0: Absolutely.
1: And
0: nothing
1: they
0: wrong
1: said yes.
0: There's nothing wrong with that.
2: Well, you know what?
0: No.
2: You've got to ask. Nothing wrong with asking.
1: Well, they asked and he got given.
2: There
1: I just,
2: you go.
1: The AFL, you know, all the talking, all the biggest sports stars have come out and said, this is the biggest rules decision ever in the AFL. Because if this was someone who's not one of the main players, fair
2: they
1: enough.
2: They would not have done it.
0: Leave him go.
1: But this changes who wins the grand final.
0: Do they go three in a row?
1: I think they go three in a row.
2: Really?
1: I think it's going to happen. Hawthorn did it a number of years ago. I think this is Brisbane's time. I will feel for Fremantle because I found a stat the other day and Fremantle were down by 20 points in the fourth quarter last week against Sydney and came back to win. Now, six other teams in the last 30 years have done that in a prelim, been down in the last quarter and come back to win. All six of those teams went on to win the grand final.
2: Interesting.
0: Okay.
1: So there's a fun little set. Fremantle have never won in their 32 years. They've never won.
0: Well, we'll see when we get back. We've got to go. We're back on Tuesday, the 6th of October.
2: Yes, we are.
1: Have a great break, guys.
0: You reckon Fremantle are going to win the grand final?
1: I think so.
0: Okay, then.
1: I hope so. I'll be wrong on everything.
0: Okay.
2: I'm excited for Kylie.
0: Okay. CJO.
2: Bye, guys.
0: Yours is next. 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
3: Happy Friday, Coasties. The entrance road is a clear run, but remember the Run Fest is this Sunday, 4 till 11am. The entrance road will be closed along with Bent Street and Oakland Avenue. The M1 Pacific Motorway from Carrion to Wooronga is a great run this morning, taking you around 25 minutes. 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That's the latest traffic on the Central Coast 107.7 Triple M.
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0: Hey, Jess Rouse here. 4 out of every 10 fatal crashes on our roads this year have involved speeding. Today is the last day of Term 3, with families expected to hit the road for the holidays. Transport for New South Wales Secretary Josh Murray says 253 people have died on our roads this year, and speeding's been a huge factor.
1: Speeding doesn't have to be extreme to be deadly. Just a few kilometres over the limit can rapidly increase your risk of a terrible incident and a tragedy unfolding. We need you to drive so others survive.
0: Firearm and prohibited drug charges for a Central Coast man. Police searched a house on Pierce Street at Niagara Park on Wednesday, allegedly finding 12 firearm magazines, ammo, dueling pistols and cannabis plants. Police are appealing for help to find a missing man from Woi Woi. Sergio de Los Santos was last seen at about 3 p.m. yesterday. There's an image of the 30-year-old on police Facebook pages. And there might be some smoke about with a hazard reduction burn happening at Lake Mac today.
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3: Good morning, I'm Lauren Howarth. Most economists are tipping the Reserve Bank to lift the cash rate again next week. They don't think the latest increase in unemployment will be enough to stop the RBA from moving. While a Finder survey shows almost half also expect another increase in November. A police officer has been killed in a crash in Sydney this morning. The fully marked car was under lights and sirens when it smashed into a tree. The female constable died instantly. The driver's been taken to hospital in a stable condition. Overseas, US President Donald Trump has hosted his Chinese counterpart Xi Jinping at the White House. It's his first visit there in over 10 years.
4: President Xi and I have forged a friendship, a truly great friendship, actually.
3: And footy fans are gathering in Melbourne this morning ahead of the AFL Grand Final parade. The Wiggles will perform at Melbourne Park to kick off the festivities.
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3: Suncorp Stadium will be rocking tonight as the Dolphins look to take down the Roosters in a grand final qualifier. But it won't be easy. Star halfback Sam Walker back on deck for the Chooks just weeks after undergoing ankle surgery. Finns enforcer Tom Flegler has told us they're ready to go.
6: Obviously very excited. Like I said, the last time I was here was 2023, so it's been a long journey.
2: Whatever the weather's doing, wouldn't you rather be in Bali? Be on the beach sooner with direct flights from Newcastle Airport. Now flying 4 days a week to Bali.
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0: Partly cloudy today, slight chance of a storm later on, chasing 27 degrees for the weekend, 31 and sunny tomorrow, but Sunday that temp dropping to 18 with rain. 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

0: to play him. Patty and Maz, it is Friday morning, and what a beautiful morning, Maz.
1: This is great. We're out on the lawns of Henry Parry Drive because we have a very special non-human guest that we're going to meet very shortly. But we also have a human guest here as
0: That's exactly right.
1: There's actually lots of humans on the front lawn with the non-human guest. Yes.
0: And in the meantime, with a human guest, we are going to play...
1: Five in ten.
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2: This is 5 in 10.
0: And we have a very nervous Christy. Hello, Christy.
4: Hello.
1: Hi, Christy. Thanks for popping down.
4: No problem.
1: How's your morning been this morning so far?
4: Oh, it's been quite busy, actually.
1: Yeah. Oh, well, that's good. Well, busy is good.
0: I'm glad you've dropped in this morning on this beautiful day on the Central Coast, because we want to give you $500. Look, we're racking off Mazzy 9 just for a week and a bit, so we'd love to give this money away.
1: I know. We'd really love to hook you up with the cash. So 5 in 10 is really simple.
4: Oh,
1: I'm going to give you a topic.
4: Okay.
1: We just need 5 of in 10 seconds. Okay. See
0: so
1: how you go.
0: It's Central Coast related, so we want to give this money away today. Okay.
1: Okay, let's see how we go. I'm going to give you the topic, and then we'll give it a beat, and then we'll start the timer. Are you ready, Christy?
4: Oh, I think so.
1: Okay.
0: What suburb do you come from, Christy?
4: I'm from Saratoga.
1: Saratoga. Okay.
0: Saradise. You live in Saradise.
1: Well, this morning we need from you, Christy, 5 suburbs on the Central Coast that start with the letter P.
0: P for Patty. Go.
1: Okay.
4: Okay, Point Claire.
1: Yes.
4: Patonga.
1: Yes. Come on.
4: Oh.
1: P. Oh, no, that's two. Oh, we got two.
0: It is really two.
1: It's hard. It's hard when you're on the spot.
0: Now, look, you did get two out. Now, these are some of the suburbs that you could have had.
1: There's Pearl Beach. There's Vegans Bay.
4: Of course.
1: Yes.
0: Pretty Beach.
1: Pretty Beach.
0: Pickett Valley. I was trying to pronounce those words.
4: My family's going to be very disappointed.
1: Oh, no.
0: Where are they from?
4: They're from Saratoga as well.
1: They're from Saratoga.
4: But we do have family in Pickett Valley.
0: Oh, you do.
1: Well, just don't tell them.
0: No,
1: they won't.
0: Keep this between ourselves.
4: I'm sure.
1: Yes. Thank you so much for playing 5 in 10 this morning.
0: You don't go away empty handed.
1: Oh, no, because it's Pie Day Friday. You've got a 3-pack of so delicious pie.
4: Okay,
1: I mean, that is the real.
4: Now I'm a real winner.
1: You really are. You're the real hero of the morning.
0: Smoky, delicious pies with the pie eating competition tomorrow, by the way.
1: That's happening too in Longevity.
0: Yeah, we're not going to nominate you. We won't put you in. But that's going to be huge as well. So, Christy, thank you for rocking up.
1: Thanks so much. Great to meet you.
0: Yeah.
1: You have a great day.
0: And that pie eating competition, Smoky Delicious Pie Eating Competition, is happening tomorrow, Cafe 2261 at Long Jet.
1: Yeah, 10 a.m. It kicks off, 10 a.m. sharp. Now, we're going to meet our non-human guest next.
0: Yes.
1: Yeah, we've got to go over and see Zoe.
0: All right.
1: And said guest.
0: All right.
1: Okay.
0: That is coming up next.
1: All right, let's do the next.
0: Triple M.
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5: Happy Friday, Coasties. The entrance road is a clear run, but remember the Run Fest is this Sunday, 4 till 11am. The entrance road will be closed along with Bent Street and Oakland Avenue. The M1 Pacific Motorway from Kariyong to Wooronga is a great run this morning, taking you around 25 minutes. 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That's the latest traffic on the Central Coast, 107.7 Triple M.
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0: Triple M, Patty and Maz, Friday. It is a beautiful day on the Central Coast. And today, you have organised a very special guest, Maz Compton, haven't
1: yes,
0: you?
1: Yes, I really have. And I must thank Zoe for coming along and introducing us to Shorty, the therapy pony.
2: You are so welcome, guys. Thank you so much for having us on today.
0: Yes.
1: Oh, amazing. My goodness.
0: It is just brilliant. Because we're on the lawns of Henry Parry Drive. We didn't know about bringing Shorty into the building. So we thought, no, the best bet is to have Shorty here on the lawns
2: yeah,
0: on Henry
2: definitely.
0: Parry Drive.
2: Yeah, people driving past can call in and meet him as well.
1: Well, that's it. Now, I have been seeing Shorty pop up on my algorithm everywhere. He is all over the Central Coast. And I thought, you know what? Even though I have a horse allergy, this looks like the sweetest pony, and I wanted to meet him so badly, I was like, I will risk anaphylaxis just to meet this guy.
2: Good decision.
0: Yeah. And, then we're talking
1: and I'm
0: about,
1: fine. So far, fine.
0: And I said yesterday, if you do need CPR, she said, Maz said.
2: I heard that.
0: Yeah,
1: I said no.
0: Resuscitate.
2: She declined your vote.
1: That's all right. Zoe can resuscitate me. She'd be fine.
0: So what's the life history of Shorty?
2: So Shorty is now 13 years old.
0: Yeah.
2: The first 12 months of his life, he was actually dumped out on 250 acres. So he wasn't handled at all.
1: Oh, wow.
2: And then at about 12 months old, he was then dumped again at a friend's place of mine. So then she cleaned him all up, turned him into a champion little show pony. So broke him to saddle, to harness. So he's been everywhere. He's
1: wow.
2: like a little mascot for a dressage club. Then at age 7, he got asthma. So he had to be retired from showing and pulling carts.
1: Yeah.
2: So then he went on to be a therapy pony in Sydney, but that was just on a property for people to go out there and spend time with him.
1: Yeah.
2: And the conditions still weren't ideal for him and his skin condition. So then we moved him up here to the Central Coast, and because he was so amazing, I just thought there's more children and more people need to meet this pony. He can't just be in the paddock for some people to come and see him.
1: Seriously.
2: We've got to take him out for everyone to have that experience with him. And he's just thriving. He's loving this life.
1: He is living his best life.
2: He really
1: is. You can tell. And he seems like he's so cruisy with whoever is around. Like, there's, you know, we are on the lawns of our building. There are cars, you know, just on the road there. There's a few people here, but he's super chill.
2: Yeah, we even took him to Black Wolf last weekend. There were balloons popping right beside him.
1: Oh, yes, to their flash sale.
2: Yeah,
1: he
2: didn't flinch. Even going into like all the aged cares, like some of the moves that he needs to make to get in between their furniture and the beds and all of that, and squeezes in there, goes
0: so
2: right
0: he
2: up
0: goes
2: to them.
0: into the homes.
2: Yeah, he goes
0: just
2: right into their
0: it
2: bedrooms.
0: Pops around.
2: Yep, he's got his special little booties.
0: Oh, does he? Because how heavy is he?
2: Probably about 200 kilos.
0: That's a big whopper to have through the hall.
2: Yeah,
1: it is.
2: Yeah.
0: With his special little booties on.
2: Yeah, but it's just so I can disinfect the booties and I put them on just prior to walking into these places.
1: Yeah.
2: And just some of the floors are a little bit slippery too, so it just gives him a little bit more traction.
0: And then you can dress him up. Oh, I mean, he's no stranger to getting bows in his hair. Or
1: oh, he loves it, but he's got some glitter hoops on today, I can see.
2: Yes, luckily we had Rebecca down in Terrigal do his nails the other day.
1: That's
2: looking gorgeous for today.
0: So if schools, organisations or even hospitals going, geez, we would love to have Shorty visit our place.
2: What jump on his social media page, Shorty the Therapy Pony, and it's Shorty with an I-E, not a Y.
1: Yeah.
2: Yeah, just send me a DM. And it's so easy to organise. Just let me know
1: so
2: if
1: easy.
2: That you want him to come out and,
0: And
1: it's unreal.
0: I see, Shorty, you've got the trailer, the little horse trailer. So this would be expensive. Can people help out financially to help Shorty get around the Central Coast
2: more? Definitely. So we do have a GoFundMe account.
0: Yeah.
2: And then we've also had Bendigo Bank at East Gosford set up a
0: bank
2: Michael account
0: Bell.
2: For him.
1: Yes! Michael, of course! Oh, every pony needs a bank account, don't they?
2: Really?
0: He's got a bank account at Bendigo Bank at East Gosford.
2: Yeah, he sure does. Yeah, they made a very generous donation towards him.
0: Good on you, mate.
2: So, they set up his account. We have some of the ladies here today.
0: Oh, from Bendigo?
2: Bendigo.
0: Oh, that's so sweet.
2: So you can pop into any of their branches and make a donation.
1: That's so awesome.
2: On his Facebook, on the Instagram page, there's also a link to GoFundMe.
1: Yeah.
2: Yeah, because it is very expensive just owning a horse.
1: I could imagine. Yes. But this guy is bringing so much joy to so many people on the Central Coast. Zoe, thanks so much for letting us meet Shorty. He really is a local hero here on the coast.
2: Yeah, he is.
0: And it's amazing what it does for people's health. having a therapy pony or a therapy animal, anything.
2: Yeah,
0: it's
2: yeah.
0: unbelievable.
2: Yeah, they do incredible work, animals.
0: Yeah.
2: And you don't really have to do anything with them, just being near them, what you're doing, yeah. just patting him.
1: I feel the calmest I've felt in 2.5 years that I've worked with Patty.
0: Hey, why can he eat hay? Zoe, that is so good. So if you want to help out, if you want Shorty at your joint, just go to the socials. But if you want to help out financially, because it's doing such a great job, just go to the socials or Bendigo Bank. Go in, can I get put some money in Shorty's account?
1: I love it.
0: All right, Zoe. And what about the weekend? You got much on for the weekend?
2: No, he's actually got the weekend off.
0: Oh, yeah.
2: So do I, which is really nice. Yeah. I need a bit of a break.
1: Yes, of course.
2: Because October, he's pretty much just booked out the whole of October at the moment.
0: Wow.
2: Yeah, we're off to Sydney, a lot of places around here on the coast.
1: So good.
2: Yeah, he's getting so popular.
1: Oh, it's so great. Well, we will see you around.
2: Yeah,
1: thanks so much.
0: Right,
1: you Zoe.
0: Thank
1: Zoe.
0: You. Thank you so
1: thanks,
0: much.
1: Shorty.
0: Thank you, team. Thanks to the team from Bendigo Bank.
1: Thanks,
0: as
1: guys.
0: Well. Thank you. Now, look, we've got to get to the news. After the news, what's cracking on the coast? So many things are happening on the Central Coast.
1: There's a lot going on.
0: And also, we're doing Grab the Mic. And don't forget, it is Pi Day Friday. You
1: yes.
0: caller.
1: Actually, you should
0: do
1: that now.
0: Let's do it now.
1: Give us the buzz, 1-333-53. Get on the air, we will give you a 3-pack of Smokeylicious pies, which means we need to give some to Zoe and to Shorty.
0: Oh, yeah, Zoe, you've won some pack of 3-pack of pies. You got a 3-pack of pies.
1: Because it's
0: Monday makes it on air.
1: Pie Day Friday.
2: Oh, fantastic.
1: So that's a bonus. And for Shorty as well.
0: We'll give you that's right. Shorty, you got some as well, buddy. All
2: You'll
0: right.
2: love it. Thanks.
0: Okay, thanks, Zoe. Okay, 1-333-53. We'll get to the news. Pie Day Friday, Triple M.
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4: Central Coast TGIF. A great run on Wyong Road in both directions, apart from slow patches between Chitaway Bay and Tuggerah. The M1 Pacific Motorway from Kariyong to Arunga is a great run, taking you around 25 minutes. And the entrance road is a clear run. Remember, the Run Fest is on this Sunday, 4 to 11. 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And Sunday at Autobahn. That's the latest traffic on the Central Coast, 107.7 Triple M.
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18: Hey, Jess Rouse here. Firearms, ammunition and drugs were allegedly found at a Niagara Park home earlier this week. Police searched the home on Wednesday and seized a number of items. A 29-year-old man was arrested at the property and charged with 8 offences. He was refused bail to front court. Work at Terry Oval in Springfield should be finished mid-October. Council's doing drainage and irrigation improvement works, which will mean the ground condition and usability will be much improved. Local nippers will be hitting the sand soon with the red and yellow flags up at our beaches this weekend. And in sport, Bradman Best admits it would be tough leaving the Knights now that they're a tasting success. The former Woi Woi Rooster is weighing up his long-term future and has been linked to the Eels. But the Star Centre's in no rush, saying he'll worry about contract talks after November 1.
19: I've been here since I was a young kid, so I've ridden the highs and lows. But yeah, to see where the club is, it's special time. So yeah, it would be hard to leave, especially when, you know, we're going so good. But at the same time, you know, I've got to worry about, you know, myself, my family now, and yeah, that's the most important thing.
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21: Hey there, I'm Lauren Howarth. Footy fever is sweeping the country. AFL fans have already started lining the streets of Melbourne for the grand final parade, with the Wiggles to kick off the festivities a little later this morning. While in the NRL, the Dolphins are preparing to host the Roosters tonight in a grand final qualifier. Also making headlines, Chinese President Xi Jinping says China and the US must ensure AI is always under human control. He's met with President Donald Trump at the White House, marking his first visit there in more than 10 years. A crime scene has been set up after a deadly crash involving a police officer. The marked vehicle the officer was travelling in under lights and sirens hit a tree in Sydney this morning. And most economists say the latest unemployment data will do little to avoid another cash rate hike next week. The jobless rate has climbed to its highest level in nearly 5 years.
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21: Footy reporter David Riccio says Latrell Mitchell will be discussed at a Rabbitohs board meeting next week, as the Perth Bears circle.
23: The decision on Latrell, on whether they want to let him go to November 1, or give him, and second to that, give him permission now to negotiate with rival clubs, or put a big fat contract in front of him.
21: And a spot in the grand final is on the line tonight, with the Dolphins up against the Roosters at Suncorp Stadium.
16: Whatever the weather's doing, wouldn't you rather be in Bali? Be on the beach sooner with direct flights from Newcastle Airport. Now flying 4 days a week to Bali.
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0: Weather.
18: Partly cloudy today, slight chance of a storm later on, chasing 27 degrees for the weekend, 31 and sunny tomorrow, but Sunday that temp dropping to 18 with rain. 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
0: Eye of the Tiger, more like Pie of the Tiger.
1: It's the Pie of the Tiger, it's the thrill of the fight.
0: It's Pie Day Friday.
2: And Patty and Maz are giving away 3 packs of delicious, smokealicious pies to every caller who gets on air.
1: And he's watching us all with the Pie of the Tiger.
4: We've got Marnie in Tumby-Umby. Good morning.
24: Hey guys, how you going?
4: So good. Happy Pie Day Friday, Maz.
25: Yeah, Marnie.
24: Oh, I love a good pie.
25: Oh, you do. Tell you what, you know what? We just had Shorty the therapy pony. We just come back from on the lawns of Henry Parry Drive. And God, how lovely is Shorty the pony?
4: Shorty the therapy pony is a absolute local legend and living icon on the
25: Central Coast. Yeah, yeah. Move over, Plotty, because someone's coming that for you. Yeah. So we digress, Marnie. So well done, Marnie. You have got a 3-pack of pies.
24: Thank you so much. I might have to take the kids out just to go see this pony.
4: Oh, you should.
25: Yeah. Oh, yeah, seriously. Do yourself a favour, as they say in the biz.
24: I don't think I'll share a pie with it, though.
25: Oh, no, no, no.
4: No, I don't think you should really give a pie to the pony, but maybe share the pies with your kids, though.
24: Maybe not that either.
4: Oh, okay. Oh, don't. That's cool, too. Good on you, Marnie.
24: Thank you, bye.
25: Okay, 133353. We've got a few more pies we've got to get rid of, because we've got to get rid of all these pies before we go.
4: Yes,
25: okay.
4: And we want them to go to good tummies.
25: Absolutely, as we do. They're coming up, lots cracking on the Central Coast.
4: Oh, look, just quickly, yeah. It is school holidays, yeah. And there's a couple of shows that we're going to get to in a sec, but Central Coast nsw.gov.au, the Central Coast Council website, has a huge program of all the activities that you can do. Some are paid, some are free. So anything from sporting drop-in sessions to meeting baby chickens, weaving circles, succulent workshops and building a birdhouse and robotics. Yeah. It's all there. So that is a great resource for parents ahead of the school holidays. And then a couple of shows heading to the Central Coast that we'll cover off next.
25: Absolutely. Telling you about a gig that's on at Avoca Beach Theatre tomorrow night. Triple M.

0: cut in those. Partly cloudy, 27 today, 17 in Davistown. And when we get back, we're on assignment. When we get back on Tuesday, the 6th of October, we'll be telling you about Rock at the Races. We are launching that for season 2027.
1: Because it is back for 2027, which is very exciting.
0: And we'll be announcing the artists who are performing at Rock at the Races.
1: And probably the date.
0: And the day.
1: We'll let you know when it is.
0: Absolutely, absolutely, Mazzy. And also, just quickly, before we get into what's cracking on the coast, tomorrow night, if you want to go and see our very own Nathan Foley, he's got Songbook, Unplugged and Intimate. That's happening at Avoca Beach Theatre from around 7:30 to 9:30 if you want to book. There's not too many tickets for that.
1: Okay.
0: So that is something else that's happening on the coast.
2: Now, Paddy and Maz want to know, what's cracking on the coast?
1: What's cracking on the Central Coast these school holidays is a show, Paddy, that's had sold-out seasons in the US, Canada, here in Australia and the UK, sold out the Sydney Opera House in 2025. This performer has toured with David Blaine, who's one of the best kids magicians in the world, and has been on The Tonight Show with Jimmy Fallon. So a bit of a big deal. His name is Mario. He's the maker magician. He's coming to the Central Coast. Hi, Mario.
0: Hey, Mario.
3: Hello. Hello. Thanks for having me.
1: Oh, no my gosh. Problems. Thanks for coming to the Central Coast. We're very excited.
3: So excited, too. It's going to be such a blast. Tickets are selling fast. So it's amazing.
0: Mario, what I love about you is that you've been on Sesame Street. Can you tell us what happened? How did you get on there? And how one can get on there?
3: It's so cool you mentioned that. It was a childhood dream. And, growing up right outside of New York City, the truth is we used to do a lot of private parties. And I just happened to do a birthday party for a dad who did lighting on Sesame Street.
1: Stop
3: and then,
1: 2 weeks
3: later, oh, it was nuts. And then another time, there was, one of the puppeteers, these kids were in the audience, and they wanted to see Mario. And and next thing you know, I get a phone call, and there I am on set. And it was an emotional thing. They rented a theater out in the Lower East Side in New York City just for the episode. And I got to bring my robots, and it was really special.
1: Sounds like a real bucket list thing. So, your show, there's magic, but there's robots, science, and innovation all woven through.
3: The show is a journey of my passions, right? And I love naturally robotics, and I love magic, and I'm just, one of those curious people, right? And the whole thing that's formed over the years is, this mission to, remind kids to do what they love for a living, you know? And I think the sooner we can remind kids the importance of that and parents and the idea of that passion equals, faster learning and we can get ahead of the game to find out our purpose, you know? And we do it in a fun way with a bunch of really crappy robots. it's just very lighthearted. It's a big punk rock, all the good things about New York City kind of party. You know?
1: I love it. And, we're so excited for you to be at the Art House. It's Mario the Maker Magician. There's two shows these school holidays, Tuesday the 6th of October at 6 p.m., Wednesday the 7th of October at 11 a.m. Get your tickets from the Art House, wyong.com.au. Mario, such a treat to have you on the show, and thanks once again for coming to the Central Coast.
3: Oh, thank you so much. It's an honor to talk to you guys.
0: Yeah, good on you, Mario. 133353 is the number. What's cracking on the coast?
1: Well, something else that's cracking on the coast in the first week of the school holidays. This is Tuesday, September 29 at 6 p.m. This one is for the whole family. An exceptional circus act is coming to the Art House in Wyong, Cirque Nouvelle. And from Cirque Nouvelle, we have Rebecca. Hello.
0: Good morning, Beck. How you going?
4: Good morning. Thanks for having me, guys.
0: No problem. Did you run away to the circus?
4: Oh, do you know what? The circus actually came, found me, basically.
0: Oh, did they really?
4: Yeah, they did. Well, I started, 10, 11 years ago with my husband. He actually held an audition, and we became a duo act working on cruise ships.
1: Wait, did he hold an audition for you to become his wife or for the circus? Wait,
4: do you know what? That's the running joke that we always say.
1: Bit of both.
0: So therefore, did you both apply for the ad, or what happened?
4: No, well, he's been growing up doing it since he was 4 years old.
1: Oh,
4: so
1: wow.
4: He's like a second generation performer.
1: Yeah.
4: His family retired, and then basically he was looking for a new assistant to do the duo act. And here he comes walking into my college. I did the audition. He offered me the job. And then here we are, 11 years later, married, got a kid and running a circus business. So,
1: oh,
4: yeah.
1: Oh, my gosh.
0: Who would have funk it?
1: That sounds really busy, Rebecca.
4: It is. But we love it.
1: But it's a bit of a, like, you're bringing a big top circus vibe to the Central Coast.
4: That's right, yeah. So we kind of pride ourselves in delivering like a theatre show in, you know, with modern technology, things like that. So we kind of have the traditions of the big top, but mm-hmm. we're bringing it in a new modern way. So, yeah, it's very exciting.
0: And so, and what else can people expect today? Because it's Tuesday, 29th of September, as Maz said.
4: Yes, that's right. So basically we, have a number of variety of skillful acts. You can see juggling, balancing, aerials, fire performing, all the works.
1: Oh, it's going to be a good one and great timing with the school holidays. If this sounds like something you want to check out, and I would recommend you do, head to the arthousewyong.com.au for your tickets. Rebecca, thank you so much for your time.
4: Oh, thanks for having me. Really appreciate it.
1: And do we say break a leg?
4: That's the one, yeah.
1: Break a leg.
0: Okay, you do, yeah. Okay.
1: Break a leg, not a heart.
0: That's exactly right.
4: No, you got it. Thanks, guys.
0: Yeah, good on you, Beck. Hey, listen, coming up after 8 o'clock, we have got Angus and Julia Stone.
1: Yes, Angus and Julia Stone are doing Friday Live for us. They're going to do an acoustic version of one of their most popular songs. They are going on tour. They've got some new music out, so we're going to cover all of that off with Angus and Julia Stone after 8 o'clock.
0: Now, you may want to do backup vocals for them, because up next we've got Grab the Mic. Now, this is a board game that everyone should have at home. All we want you to do is give us a call, 133353, as well as grabbing the mic and singing a bit of a number for us. You'll win a pie,
1: well,
0: pack of pies.
1: You've got a 3-pack of pies as well, but Grab the Mic, we'll give you a word and you just have to sing the first song that comes into your head that has that word in it. 133353 is the number and we'll be grabbing the mic next.
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5: Happy Friday, Central Coast. Wyong Road is building through Berkeley Vale and Chitaway Bay up to Tuggerah this morning. Slow going on Dora Street into Waii Road at Morisset. The Central Coast Highway is starting to build through Carryong, and the entrance road is busy through Foresters Beach. Remember, the Run Fest is on this Sunday, 4 to 11am. We all want our kids to be safe, but many aren't. 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That's the latest traffic on the Central Coast 107.7 Triple M.
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0: were wowed by Great Summerland from Ice House. 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
1: With so much development happening on the coast, member for Wyong David Harris is here with some news.
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0: Triple M, Patty and Ness, partly cloudy today, pretty warm, 27, warmer tomorrow, 31, and then on Sunday, showers and 18. We've got about 17 degrees at Budgie Boy.
1: Who doesn't love a bit of karaoke? It's time to grab the mic with Patty and Maz.
0: Oh, God, we love Fridays, and we love doing Grab the Mic, don't we?
2: We love doing Grab the Mic. Also, it's Pi Day Friday, yeah. Which means that Ray... Good morning, Ray.
3: Good morning. I'm back. How are we going?
0: Good. Because okay. You went to Vietnam.
2: You did go to Vietnam, and we definitely looked after your Vietnam. Pets.
3: Yes. Maddie did not look after the pets.
0: Sorry about that. The goldfish have passed away, but anyway, that doesn't matter.
2: But the plants are fine.
0: Absolutely.
2: Now, Ray, it's Pie Day Friday, so you've already got yourself a 3-pack of Smokeylicious pies, and we know you love your pies, mate.
3: Thank you.
0: We've got, with this one, we've got a few words, and we'll give you those few words, and then you've got to sing something with those.

0: Right?
1: I love that. I reckon I could put that into a song, mate. That's okay.
2: You probably
1: that's
2: could. You that no, is no, not no. actually it how the game manly. Works.
0: Is a bunch of losers. No, no, it's not that, Ray. Maz is going to give you the word.
2: I've got the word, and then you're going to bust out into a song, okay?
1: Yep.
2: The give word is love.
1: Love, can't you see? I just want to hold you and me. I've got so much love to give, but just not to Patty.
0: Mate, you have made that song up. That is not a song. What song is that?
2: I'll take it.
1: I thought I had to make up my own song.
0: Oh, no.
2: You just like, got to...
0: Love changes.
2: Just an actual song that a professional has written. With
1: love
2: the
1: is in the air.
0: Everywhere I look around.
1: Dun, dun, dun,
2: dun, dun, dun. Ray, you got a set of chops
0: love
2: on you.
0: Love is in the air.
1: I can sing.
0: You reckon? Right. Well done, mate. For this Friday, not only are you taking an edition of Grab the Mic, but because it's Pie Day Friday.
2: Yeah, you've got that 3-pack of smoky, licious pies thanks to our friends at Tumby Meats. Good on you, Ray Ray.
1: Thanks, guys. I'll speak to you soon.
0: Good on you, Ray. Now, straight after the news, real singers are coming in. Yeah, real singers are going to join
2: singers.
0: Us.
2: Real singers. ARIA nominated, ARIA winning. ARIA chart topping Angus and Julia Stone are going to perform live on our show after 8 o'clock.
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4: Happy Friday, Central Coast. Wyarong Road is building through Berkeley Vale and Chitaway Bay up to Tuggerah this morning. Slow going on Dora Street into Waii Road at Morisset. The Central Coast Highway is starting to build through Carrieong and the entrance road is busy through Foresters Beach. 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
6: Hey, Jess Rouse here. We're all being urged to make safety our top priority if we're hitting the roads these school holidays. Traffic and Highway Patrol Commander, Assistant Commissioner David Driver, says too many people are being killed.
7: So far this year, we've had 254 people lose their lives on the state's roads. That is far too many. That is not just a number. Loved ones, people that are irreplaceable.
6: Police are appealing for help to find a missing man from Woi Woi. Sergio de los Santos was last seen at about 3 p.m. yesterday. There's an image of the 30-year-old on police Facebook pages. It's expected to be another bumper season on our beaches this summer with the official patrol season starting this weekend. More than 858,000 people visited the coast's beaches last summer. The red and yellow flags go up tomorrow with the annual raising of the flag ceremony at Toowoon Bay SLS Club. Firearm and prohibited drug charges for a Central Coast man, and former Woi Woi Rooster Bradman Best is ready for Sunday's prelim final against the Panthers.
8: Triple M National News.
9: Hey there, I'm Lauren Howard. Most economists don't reckon the latest increase in unemployment will be enough to stop the RBA from lifting the cash rate next week. The jobless rate rose to 4.6%, up 0.1% from July. It's the highest unemployment rate in the post-COVID era. A police officer has been killed and another's been injured in a horror crash in Sydney overnight. The female constable was a passenger and died at the scene after the fully marked car that was travelling under lights and sirens hit a tree. Donald Trump has welcomed Chinese President Xi Jinping to the White House for the first time in over 10 years. The US president saying they had a great meeting, also praising their truly great friendship. And AFL fans are gathering in Melbourne today for the grand final parade. Tens of thousands of supporters will line the streets, hoping to catch a glimpse of their favourite Lions and Dockers players ahead of tomorrow's decider at the MCG.
10: Research shows that regularly eating ultra-processed foods can increase your risk of developing type 2 diabetes by 53%. Search Diabetes Australia for more about the nation's fastest-growing chronic condition.
9: The Dolphins will be out to beat the Roosters tonight to book a spot in their first ever grand final. Finns enforcer Tom Flegler has told us it'll be special to run out in front of a sold-out Suncorp Stadium.
11: Suncorp, I believe, is the pinnacle place to play rugby league in Australia. So to be able to do that in front of a full house at a preliminary final, there's no better feeling.
9: Star halfback Sam Walker will be back on deck for the Chooks just weeks after undergoing ankle surgery.
12: Whatever the weather's doing, wouldn't you rather be in Bali? Be on the beach sooner with direct flights from Newcastle Airport. Now flying 4 days a week to Bali.
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6: Partly cloudy today, slight chance of a storm later on, chasing 27 degrees for the weekend, 31 and sunny tomorrow, but Sunday that temp dropping to 18 with rain. 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
20: I know.
19: Oh, bloody hell.
20: How exciting to have Angus and Julius Stone performing a song for us on Friday Live. Hey, guys.
19: Hello, team.
20: Hello.
19: G'day. We meet again. God, I tell you, after the last time, I didn't think we were going to be doing this, but here we are.
20: Here we are.
19: Brilliant.
20: Now, before you jump on and do Big Jet Plane for us, I mean, you guys are heading out on tour. You've got a new album that's been recently released. It's all happening.
0: Yes, we do. We're very excited, actually. We've just announced the shows, and we are going to be playing for anybody on the Central Coast at the Sydney Opera House on the Forecourt on, what is it, Angus, Sunday, the 28th of
21: February.
20: Wow, 2027, holy moly.
19: It is just so iconic, and I just love the Opera House. Everything they do there, it's just brilliant, absolutely brilliant. Is this the first time you played? You would have played there before, guys, wouldn't you?
22: Yeah, we've played there a couple of times on our own, and one with Paul Kelly. Yeah, it's epic. I've been to shows so there, good. The sunsets. It's
20: so good.
19: It's so nice.
22: It's kind of just hand in hand.
20: With pretty iconic. If you're an Australian artist, you kind of have to do a Sydney Opera House gig, don't you think?
0: Yeah, I mean, it's pretty special. Like, I remember the last time we played, and you're singing these songs and looking out at the, you know, the sun setting over the Harbour Bridge, and it's just like, it's we grew up in Sydney as well, so for us it's a hometown show, and it really means a lot to be there.
20: Yeah. It's so cool.
19: So good.
20: We're
19: so
20: looking
19: good.
20: 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You're going to do Big Jet Plane. Angus and Julia Stone, take it away.
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2: Thank you guys
0: Fantastic
2: so much for being
0: Friday
2: here today.
0: Live, guys.
2: Thank you so,
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2: much.
3: So cool talking
2: for
3: with you.
2: Me.
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0: Don't forget the gig at the Opera House.
2: The gig at the Opera House, Feb 2027. 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
0: Thank
2: we'll
0: you,
2: catch
0: team.
2: You next time. Bye.
3: See you. 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
0: And buy the 7th studio album as well.
3: Thank
2: yeah.
3: you, guys.
2: Yeah. yeah.
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6: Great morning, Coasties. The Wyong Road is building through Berkeley Vale, Chitaway Bay and up to Tuggerah. The Central Coast Highway is busy through Mans Road and Brisbane Water Drive. And the entrance road is building right through Foresters Beach. And remember, the Run Fest is on this Sunday, 4 till 11am. The entrance road will be closed along with Bent Street and Oakland Avenue. 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That's the latest traffic on the Central Coast, 107.7 Triple M.
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2: 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And public service announcement, Paddy Gerard is not attending, so somebody does have a shot at the title here.
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0: 19 at Lake Haven. And after 8:30 today, we have got the NRLW coach for the Roosters and the State of Origin coach for the women's, Johnny Strange.
1: And look, he's got a busy and a big weekend ahead. Yeah. So it'll be good to hear how the girls are preparing for their prelim.
0: In the meantime.
1: I think they're going
0: to
1: go okay.
0: I think they'll do all right. In the meantime, we have to listen to our week that was it.
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3: Good morning, it's producer Joel, and today we want to thank those who make what we do so enjoyable, our listeners and guests, including overseas comedian Ivan, whose last name is very difficult to pronounce.
1: I think I've been needing

0: Ivan Jose Aristeguieta Alfonso, but every time an Australian reads it, it's Ivan Josie. What the hell, mate?
1: It was great to have correspondent Liam Flanagan report on the Commonwealth Games.
2: Basically, the Central Coast is responsible for the 70 gold medals. I think that's the sum up of the game.
3: Well, I tell you what, if Ahmedabad drops out of hosting the next Commonwealth Games, I think the Central Coast needs to put their hands up.
4: Mate, it has been an absolute pleasure, Liam, as always.
2: Thank you, Liam. You've done such a spectacular job.
3: Well, hey, I'll see you guys in 4 years for India.
4: Hey, we were just saying before, we don't even know whether we'll last to the end of the year, let alone 4 months.
2: I mean, it is radio, so this has been fun, hey?
1: Darren rang about the dangers of pizza ovens.
5: I was on that oven and she was making the dough and the pizzas all night. I had third-degree burns. I didn't enjoy myself. And we looked at each other after that event and we said, that pizza oven's going to marketplace.
2: Dazzy, this is where you needed to invest in a Gosney pizza oven.
5: Oh, mine was a nightmare. I had burns up my arms. I'm sweating. Oh, my goodness.
4: So you offloaded the piece of crap to someone else.
5: I sure did. And you live and learn. And now you just ring a ding ding.
1: We spoke with local Emma Sue Greentree, who won gold in the boxing on the final night of the Comm Games.
6: Yeah, it's been awesome. Like, having Steve start, like, help me start with boxing, and Dean Robinson sit in my corner. I am so sorry, there is fireworks going off right now.
4: For you, we organised that. We organised that, Em.
6: That is crazy. I'm so sorry. No, but to have Dean in my corner, like, you know, and all the fireworks are going off.
1: Bruce from Hamlin Terrace had a story about getting stitches. He got more than 60.
7: Oh, yeah, a couple more than that, yeah.
8: Yeah, okay. What's the tally?
7: 298 in one go. I rode a motorbike into a fence at fairly high speed and broke the right arm and ripped all the bicep off, all lacerations right across my chest, took out half of the left arm. Three doctors spent six, seven hours stitching me together. And
1: when it comes to relationships, where does Lisa stand?
4: Now, are you married happily or single?
6: I am happily
4: married.
6: No.
4: Oh, no.
6: Single. I'm a statistic.
4: Oh, you're a stat. Okay.
2: Yeah, you're happily single?
4: Happily single.
6: Happily single.
2: Oh, what's that like?
4: And there's no way.
2: Can we talk about that for a sec? How does that go? You want to tell me?
4: Were there any downsides initially?
1: Our very own local, John Strange, coach of the Roosters and the winning New South Wales Women's State of Origin team, was welcoming any suggestions.
9: Well, you know what? I don't actually mind the NFL-style coaching. That's one option. Maybe there's a bit in that where we could bring a punter in, mate, take them off.
4: Mate, if you want to sit down with me with a coffee, and I've got a few other ideas.
2: Don't make it sound like a date.
4: I've got a few other ideas that I think you might be able to use.
9: I like it.
4: With next year's Women's State of Origin, you know, to go back to back.
2: Okay, I think that John Strange is doing fantastic without your advice.
1: And finally, Channel 7's Larry Emder has a few tattoos that we never get to see.
10: When I won the gold logie, I got the gold logie tattooed on my thumb, as you know.
2: Yes.
10: So when we won the gold medals with the Ben Buckler team to say, well, now you've got to get that tattooed on your mum. So I got to.
2: Yeah.
10: So one day I'll have a bottle on one cheek and a logie on the other.
2: Oh, my God. Larry.
4: Send through the pics, Les. All right.
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13: Bit of congestion moving from Killarney Vale towards Tumbiambi westbound on Wyong Road. Pretty heavy southbound traffic down Pacific Highway through to Wyong Station. And we're getting patchier too for the highway south from San Remo at Garama Avenue through to Lake Haven Drive. Bit of a bunch up in East Gosford on the Central Coast Highway through to Henry Parry Drive each way. But the M1's looking pretty clear down over the Hawkesbury. Stuck in traffic? That's enough stuck for one day. With NRMA Roadside, 9 times out of 10, they get you back on the road. No need for a tow. Search NRMA Roadside. T's and C's apply. That's the latest traffic on the Central Coast, 107.7 Triple M.
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21: Hey, Jess Rouse here. Extra traffic is expected to flood local roads with school holidays kicking off after today. It's prompted a call from police and transport authorities to drive to survive if you're hitting the road. Transport for New South Wales Secretary Josh Murray says everyone needs to think of their loved ones in the back seat.
22: People think they're often bulletproof behind the wheel, but the overwhelming majority of people killed on our roads
0: are the drivers in those cars themselves, and 4 out of every 10 fatal crashes has involved speed.
21: Firearms, ammunition and drugs were allegedly found at a Niagara Park home earlier this week. Police searched the home on Wednesday and seized a number of items. A 29-year-old man was arrested at the property and charged with 8 offences. The playing surface at Terry Oval in Springfield is being upgraded. The oval's closed while drainage and irrigation work is happening, but it should be done by mid-October, pending the weather. And Newcastle Airport is celebrating 1 year of operations through its international terminal.
3: Triple M National News.
22: Hey there, I'm Lauren Howard. China and the US must ensure AI always stays under human control. That's what Chinese President Xi Jinping has told Donald Trump at the White House in his first visit there in over 10 years.
23: Both China and the United States are leading nations in artificial intelligence. We have both the capability and responsibility to develop and manage AI for good, and ensure that the development of AI is always under human control and serves the well-being of the people.
22: That translation thanks to News 24. A police officer has been killed in a crash in Sydney. The fully marked car was under lights and sirens when it hit a tree. Mortgage holders are bracing for another cash rate hike. Economists warning the rise in unemployment won't be enough to stop the Reserve Bank lifting the rate on Tuesday. And AFL fans have started gathering in Melbourne for the grand final parade. Tens of thousands are expected to line the streets with the Wiggles to kick off the festivity.
24: Every load of laundry is a fresh start. 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
22: The Roosters say star halfback Sam Walker is ready to go tonight for the full 80 just weeks after undergoing ankle surgery. It's a huge boost as they go up against the Dolphins for a spot in the grand final. Footy reporter David Riccio says it's an incredible turnaround.
25: Trent Robinson, Roosters head coach, has confirmed Sam Walker will play. He will play the 80 minutes. So there's absolutely no concern whatsoever, and he may even kick goals, guys. Trent Robinson said he could possibly also kick goals.
26: Whatever the weather's doing, wouldn't you rather be in Bali? Be on the beach sooner with direct flights from Newcastle Airport. Now flying 4 days a week to Bali.
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21: Partly cloudy today, slight chance of a storm later on, chasing 27 degrees for the weekend, 31 and sunny tomorrow, but Sunday the temp dropping to 18 with rain. 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
4: Yeah, it's Pie Day Friday, you make it on air. You give you a pack of pies, 133353 Helen.
2: Happy birthday, Helen.
4: Happy birthday, Helen.
2: Is it your birthday?
4: Hope so.
27: No, it's not my birthday.
2: Well, it's a good song anyway.
4: Absolutely.
27: no, I don't like that song.
4: Oh,
2: why? Helen?
27: No. No, everyone plays it on my birthday.
2: Oh, I've been old now. Of course they do.
4: So when you hear Things of Stone and Wood, Happy Birthday, Helen, you
2: not
4: don't...
2: Not a fan.
4: You're not a fan.
27: Not a fan, not
4: oh,
27: really.
4: Oh, jeez.
27: For like, well, it's you just know, too many years.
4: You know what we had lined up?
2: Just as well we were going to play it for you.
4: Oh, no. All right.
27: You're lucky I'm not hanging up on you.
2: Oh, no, don't do that. It's party, party.
4: Yeah. And, Helen, we've got a 3-pack of Smoky Licious pies for you.
27: Fantastic. Thank you so much, guys.
2: All right, you enjoy that and have a great birthday.
27: Thank you.
4: And as we say in the biz...
27: Happy birthday. You know what? It is my birthday this month, though.
4: So. Oh, is it?
2: See, we were right.
4: Good on you, Helen. Have a great day.
27: Thank you.
4: Okay, we've got a few more packs of pies to give away.
2: We do, and we've got to do it on Pie Day Friday. So give us a buzz, 133353. If you get on air, we hook you up with a 3-pack of Smoky Licious pies.
4: I think we might have about 6 packs to give away. So
2: sure,
4: get them in your gullet. 133353. All right, let's get into Johnny Strange, the coach of the New South Wales Women's State of Origin team. He's our local boy and also the Roosters women's coach. He's coming up next.

0: Triple M, Patty and Maz. It's 20 to 9. Partly cloudy, 27. Warm tomorrow, Maz.
1: Warm tomorrow, and then back to spring weather on Sunday.
0: Absolutely. Partly cloudy and 31. 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
4: Everything you need to know before you start your day. Woo! Paddy and Mazza's. What are you talking about?
0: Oh, Mazzy, we've become his best friend this year, haven't we?
1: Yeah, John Strange.
0: The coach of the New South Wales winning State of Origin team and also for the women's Roosters side. He joins us this morning.
1: Hey, John, how are you?
5: Hey, guys, how you going?
0: Yeah, good, mate. You doing all right?
5: Yeah, pretty good. Pretty good. Yeah, a little bit of a croaky voice. Yeah, something going around at the moment. But other than that, everything's going well.
0: Hey, John, I saw you on Channel 7 on Wednesday night talking about the grand finals, the placement on how they do the draw and what should happen.
6: Oh, look, it's just the way top six, but it was more just around the top two. Quite a different structure, but basically them getting two bites at the cherry to get into the grand final, to be rewarded.
0: I think it's a fair idea, mate, if you get in that top two, that you should have two bites of the cherry going into the grand final.
5: Yeah, look, that was a bit of a theory. I've had that for a number of years, and and I sort of made a point there. It wasn't just because we finished top two, because I've definitely benefited from, coming into the semi, scraping in, and the Broncos was in the year we first won it, actually. They were undefeated. We got them on a day. They were a little bit off, and we played pretty good, but they didn't get another crack at it. It was sort of, you know, I've spoken to a few of those players since then, and they sort of felt the same. It's, in the NRL, you get two cracks. You get rewarded for having a really good, consistent year. And
1: yes, you do. Exactly.
0: But it should happen in the women's as well.
5: I think so.
1: And it should be consistent as well for, both the men and the women. That makes sense to me.
5: Yeah, yeah. So that's all that was. But at the end of the day, we're just got to, we're in a prelim and we've just got to win. And, hopefully we can do that.
1: How's the team feeling ahead of the big game tomorrow night?
5: Yeah, good. Yeah, preparation's going really well. We're full strength as well. We've got Jamie Frezzard, local Central Coast girl, back. She's been out for a month now, but she's fully fit, so she'll take the field as well on tomorrow. So we're looking forward to her getting back out with the girls.
0: So you take on the Raiders tomorrow night, and then on Sunday the Titans take on the Broncos. Broncos had a great win in the women's on the weekend, and the two winners from those two matches then play in the grand final on Sunday week.
5: Yes, yep, definitely. And I think both games will be really good. Obviously, the others is a high powered matchup with the Broncos and the Titans, but us, we only just got past the Raiders in round three down there at the nation's capital, so we're expecting another tough game for sure.
0: Okay. Wow.
1: Well, wishing you all the very best.
0: Johnny, want to know also with the Roosters side, because we spoke with Jess the other day, and she is the coach of the Gillaroos. The Gillaroos are training here. They've got a training camp in preparation for the World Cup. Mate, there should be a few people from your team, the Sydney Roosters, would have to be given
5: hopefully
0: a nod for the Gillaroos.
5: Yeah, definitely. There'll be a number of our players for sure that have been in that side for a few years. So, Isabel Kelly will be one, and she'll be very happy to have a camp in a backyard on the Central Coast.
1: Yeah, how nice.
0: Yeah, and then her uncle across the road from me, Ned, if she doesn't make it, he'll just come up and whinge.
1: Oh, he'll whinge to you.
0: She didn't make it. Will, Ned.
1: Is he the resident whinger in Narara? I thought it was somebody else.
0: Hey, I only complained when John Strange made the top 16 of influential people on the Central Coast
1: that
0: tonight.
1: That's the only time you have complained. That is misinformation.
0: Now, mate, what about Sunday week? Who do you think, pre-match entertainment with Tones and I, would you have anyone in your backyard that might be able to get up there and perform a few songs? Anyone you know?
5: I don't know, but I'm pretty good on a bongo drum. So
0: well,
5: we'll
0: there you go.
5: Maybe even get the harmonica out for yourself. Right? I reckon we could do a duet.
0: John, I'm with you all the way, my friend. I'm pretty much...
1: just a musical number with no singing.
5: Free of charge. You wouldn't charge anyone.
0: I was going to go 90,000 a minute like Tones and I would.
1: I might charge you, actually.
0: Now, Johnny, do you think, like, okay, you'll beat the Raiders on tomorrow. The Broncos should beat the Titans. You take on the Broncos. You win the grand final. Will they douse you in what colour, Powerade or Gatorade, whatever, you know, or is it just the cold water they tip over their coach?
5: Oh, no, it's definitely the Powerade. The Origin, they seem to line up the Blues, so maybe that was because we were the Blues. So.
0: Yeah, makes sense.
5: Yeah, not sure. I'd love to be, as much as I hated it at the time, I'd love it because that means your team's successful.
0: Yeah.
5: So whatever colour, I'd take
0: doesn't
5: the
0: matter.
5: One.
0: Because, you know, in the NFL, you can wager as to what colour it will be thrown on the coach.
1: Yeah.
0: Whoever wins the Super Bowl, and be it blue or red or green or orange, you can have a bet on that. Gamble responsibly if you're doing that, of what colour's going to be thrown over John Strangeman in the Premiership, Johnny. Hey, mate, and so what, once you do become premiers again, mate, what's for the rest of the season?
5: I also run the female junior rep program for the Roosters, or I oversee it anyway. Obviously, we've got a lot of amazing staff that keep that ticking over, so I'll sort of jump into that space. I've already had the trials, so that'll be for our Lise Viola and Tasha Gale rep side, so I'll jump into that. We start training first week of November,
1: I'll
5: jump in with the staff there and get all our pathways players up and running, and so we can keep building for the future.
0: That's really good stuff. Mate, thank you for your contribution this year. We've really enjoyed speaking to you, so hopefully we can do it in 2027, mate.
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7: Happy Friday, Coasties. Wyong Road is slow going through Killarney Vale, Chitaway Bay and Tuggerah. If you're heading down the entrance road south, it's getting busy through Baddow Bay and Erina. Great run down Sydney this morning from Carrong to Wooronga on the M1 motorway. Will take you around 25 minutes. 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That's the latest traffic on the Central Coast 107.7 Triple M.
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2: All right, we've got Luke in Warnervale. Good morning.
0: Hey, Lukey.
3: Morning, team. How are you?
0: Not too bad.
2: Very well, Luke.
0: It is Pie Day Friday, so just by calling now, you've got a stack of pies. Well done, mate.
3: Oh, fantastic. Thank you very much.
0: 133.53.
2: We've got Rachel in Tugra. Happy Pie Day Friday.
4: Oh, thank you so much.
0: Good stuff. What are you doing this weekend, Rach?
4: Oh, got a big weekend of football tonight. My nephew plays for the Dolphins, so we'll be watching him. And then my husband's...
2: Wow. That's awesome. Who's your nephew?
4: I'll give him a five. Kurt Donahue, the Donna.
5: Yeah, he's Kurt Donahue. He's a great player.
4: He is insane.
5: Absolutely great player.
2: That's unreal. You must be so proud.
4: Oh, we are all so proud. The family's going up there and half will be here.
5: He's not from the Central Coast, is he?
4: No, Newcastle.
5: Oh, right. Yeah, he's had a great year this year. Oh, absolute great year. Well, all the best to the Finns, Rach.
2: Yeah, yes, the Finns.
4: Thank you.
2: Now, Rachel, we've got a 3-pack of pies for you, but we're also going to send a 3-pack of pies for your nephew as well.
0: Yeah.
4: Excellent.
2: Pass them on. Okay. With love from Patty and Matt.
0: Okay, good on you, Rach.
4: Awesome. Thank you.
0: Thank you. Go the Finns. And we've got Alison from Lake Haven, Mazzy.
2: Hey, Ali, how are you going?
6: Good, thanks. And how are you?
2: We're going great. Happy Pie Day Friday. What's on for the weekend?
6: I'm going down to watch my Bulldogs play in the Jersey flag.
0: So they've made one division, which is good. Well done, Bulldogs.
6: how's Brisbane going?
5: Hey, shut your mouth.
2: Well played, Ali. Well, we've got a 3-pack of smoky licious pies for you.
0: No, there's only a 2-pack of those pies for you now, Alison. Oh, God, I'm eating one.
6: They're playing Penrith. So
0: go the Panthers.
6: No hope,
0: go the Panthers. Okay. Good on you, Alison. Thank you for that. And, Cole, we've got to be really quick with you, mate. Congratulations. You got a 3-pack of pies.
7: How good's that?
2: It's so good, Cole.
5: For doing nothing.
0: What? Absolutely nothing. Don't forget the Smokey-licious pie eating competition happening tomorrow, Mazzy.
2: That's right. It's 10 a.m. Long Jetty Cafe 2261.
0: Uh-huh. From 10 a.m. Check it out. All right, we've got to go. We're on assignment from today.
2: Your very important assignment. We'll fill you in on all the assignment details when we return to our regular programming on Tuesday the 6th of October.
0: Absolutely. Have a good break. See you soon, Mazzy.
2: I'll have a great break.
0: Mickey T is up next. Bye.
2: Bye.
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9: Happy Friday, Coasties. Why on road at slow going through Killarney Vale, Chittaway Bay and Tugra. If you're heading down the entrance road south, it's getting busy through Batto Bay and Erina. Great run down to

0: 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Bob Jane T-Mart, they'll look after you. That's the latest traffic on the Central Coast 107.7 Triple M.
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17: Hey, Jess Rouse here. Local nippers will be hitting the sand soon with the red and yellow flags up at our beaches this weekend. The official patrol season starts tomorrow. There'll be the annual raising of the flag ceremony at Toowoon Bay SLS Club at 9 o'clock tomorrow morning. Every coastie school kid will get the opportunity to learn a musical instrument. They'll receive 30 minutes of high-quality music lessons every week as part of the state government's new 10-year plan, which will also see musicians, tutors and industry experts sent into the classroom. Police are appealing for help to find a missing man from Woi Woi. Sergio De Los Santos was last seen at about 3 p.m. yesterday. And in sport, Bradman Best is in no rush to lock in a new contract as he focuses on taking the Knights to a grand final. The former Coastie, who's been linked to a move to the Eels, says he'll worry about his future once the season's done.
18: It'll probably be after November 1, if I'm being honest. I'm just letting my manager do that. But, yeah, I'm just worried about doing something special here with these lads, and I'm hoping I'm in that Aussie side as well. So contract talks are on hold.
15: Triple M National News.
19: Good morning, I'm Matthew Layton. The government could pursue criminal charges over OpenAI's Medicare portal hack. OpenAI's agent gained unauthorised access in June, but the government wasn't told until this month. Environment Minister Murray Watt telling Seven a task force will examine whether the breach can be referred to the Australian Federal Police.
20: If that is possible to happen, then that will happen. If it's not possible, then clearly that indicates that we need to change Australian laws, and that's what we'll be doing. And I'd certainly hope that we would have the opposition's support in doing that.
19: Energy workers are threatening industrial action as a pay fight heats up. Union members at the Australian Energy Market Operator want annual pay rises, the option of a 4-day working week, and protections from AI. There are concerns...

0: election could disrupt the energy sector. And Chinese President Xi Jinping has received the red carpet treatment at the White House for the first time in more than a decade. He's holding talks in Washington with US President Donald Trump, with trade, security and AI high on the agenda.
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0: The Roosters say Sam Walker is ready to go the full 80 tonight, just weeks after ankle surgery. It's a massive boost against the Dolphins with a grand final spot on the line. Footy reporter David Riccio says it's been an incredible turnaround.
2: Trent Robinson, Roosters head coach, has confirmed Sam Walker will play. He will play the 80 minutes. So there's absolutely no concern whatsoever, and he may even kick goals, guys. Trent Robinson said he could possibly also kick goals.
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5: Partly cloudy today. Slight chance of a storm later on. Chasing 27 degrees for the weekend. 31 and sunny tomorrow. But Sunday, the temp dropping to 18 with rain. 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
8: Today it's all about awesome 80s because we do call it Awesome 80s Friday from a time when those milkshakes, oh yeah, nice, Pete's Ridge, the old highway there, the Oak, remember them? Stopping in the Commodore, the old man, you beg them, say, hey, Dad, stop, I want one of those. And an ice cream as well, thanks. We got some great names. Tears for Fears, Queen, John Mellencamp, Pat Benatar joining us. And now from the TDK cassette, let's whack it in and play some Wham.
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0: Awesome 80s going to live forever. 107.7 Triple M, that is Irene Cara. This is Brad from Umina in the decade. What were you doing?
1: Mate, in the 80s, I would have been working. I left school pretty early. I didn't like school. I think I wagged the whole of year 8, to be honest with you.
0: And Brad, behind the school shed, were you sowing the seeds of love? Tears for Fears on Triple M's Awesome 80s Friday.

Rams all kicking off tonight, literally. Roosters and Dolphins vying for that berth in the grand final next long weekend. And on Sunday, Arvo, of course, the Panthers and the Knights. Look out for the Swagger Knights jerseys transiting the Central Coast on the M1 and the Maryung trains on Sunday. And the AFL Grand Final tomorrow too, the Lions and Freo. So it's going to be a lot of fun.

0: 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And one of those we will play next on Triple M.
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10: I remember the night I got me P plates. It was a Wednesday night and saw In Excess for a dollar. What does a dollar get you these days? In those days, it got me In Excess.

0: It's got the stamp on it. Says made in the 80s. Awesome 80s Friday, 107.7 Triple M. We're starting up Michael Jackson up 10. The Angels. We've got to get out of this place. The perfect song for a Friday, isn't it? You're stuck at work. Looking outside to the beautiful conditions on the coast. 28 today, 30 tomorrow. Showers on the increase Sunday.
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2: M1 travelling well down the city, no problems with M1 if you're going to Newcastle. Wyong Pacific Highway remains busy time southbound going past the train station. Also Tugra, Wyong Road westbound and between the entrance and Erina, no problems on the Central Coast Highway going north and southbound. Head to Canberra for Floriade, Australia's biggest celebration of spring, on now until October 11th. 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That's the latest traffic on the Central Coast, 107.7 Triple M.
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3: Hey, Jess Rouse here. It's up to you to be safe on our roads these school holidays. We're being urged to slow down, plan ahead and drive to the conditions. Transport for New South Wales Secretary Josh Murray says drivers need to take responsibility.
4: The choices you make around speeding, around wearing your seatbelt, about not driving tired or intoxicated, these can all have a dramatic impact on the lives that we can save.
3: Firearm and prohibited drug charges for a Central Coast man. Police searched a house on Pierce Street at Niagara Park on Wednesday, allegedly finding 12 firearm magazines, ammo, dueling pistols and 46 cannabis plants. A 29-year-old was charged with 8 offences and refused bail to front court. Tougher bail laws for New South Wales have passed state parliament. It means judges need to have a high degree of confidence juvenile offenders won't re-offend if they're charged with repeat car theft and break-in offences. And work at Terry Oval in Springfield should be finished by mid-October.
2: Triple M National News.
5: Good morning, I'm Matthew Layton. The Prime Minister has used the world stage to push for a stronger and more modern UN. Addressing leaders in New York, Anthony Albanese says sovereignty, prosperity and peace are never guaranteed and must be protected by every generation.
6: We know that the surest way to minimise the potential for conflict is to create the prosperity, opportunity and economic justice on which lasting peace depends. That means cooperating on the urgent challenge that confront each of our sovereign nations.
5: A female police officer has died after a patrol car crashed into a tree while travelling with lights and sirens on. The crash happened in Redfern in Sydney's Inner West early this morning. A male constable's in hospital in a stable condition. And AFL Grand Final fever is kicking into another gear with crowds building along the parade route in Melbourne. Thousands gathering in the city ahead of a potentially soggy decider tomorrow with up to 15 mils of rain forecast.
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5: Suncorp Stadium will be rocking tonight with the Dolphins and Roosters fighting for a spot in the grand final. Sam Walker is back for the Chooks just weeks after ankle surgery, but Finns enforcer Tom Flegler says they're ready.
8: Obviously very excited. Like I said, the last time I was here was 2023. So, it's been a long journey.
5: And Oscar Piastri has some ground to make up after finishing 8th fastest on the opening day of practice for the Azerbaijan Formula One Grand Prix.
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3: Partly cloudy today, slight chance of a storm later on, chasing 27 degrees for the weekend, 31 and sunny tomorrow, but Sunday that temp dropping to 18 with rain. 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